0: 1.31 US cents. This is Super Radio Network News. Partly cloudy, medium chance of showers with north to northwesterly winds. Temperatures ranging from 12 to 20 in the city, 11 to 17 in the west. Looking further ahead, partly cloudy Friday, sunny on Saturday. At the moment in the city it's 16, Bankstown 15, Penrith 16 and Richmond 17. That's the latest 2SM News. 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
1: Chris Smith across Australia.
2: Okay, I've got a few callers who do want to comment on the changes to medicinal cannabis in the bloodstream for those who drive. And we were having a conversation before the news with Jason, and you believe that the three-strike rule for those who are caught with a higher level of THC is workable, Jason?
3: Yeah, well, okay, so let's go to this. I listened to a break there, and there's something in the news about one of the people you had on this morning with Luke or whoever it was that, you know, it affects everybody differently. Well, with alcohol, they came up with the 0.08 originally, then it was 0.05. So they're not testing it properly. Like, so there's got to be a way to test it. So if you smoke weed and then you get in your car and drive, the same as alcohol, if you had two beers and you get in your car and drive, you're going to get busted for it. But the milligrams or however they test it isn't right. Like I said, you are totally sober. If I smoke weed tonight, I go to bed, have 8 hours sleep, get up in the morning, I'm as fresh as a daisy. I can do everything, I can function, there's no, you know, no effect, I don't feel anything from it whatsoever.
2: But if you have an alcohol rule, a level, 0.05, and anything above that, you end up getting convicted, why wouldn't that be the same rule applied to those with cannabis in their system? So you have a level, if you're caught above that level, you are convicted.
3: Well, how did they come up with the 0.05 level?
2: Well, how did they come up with the level for THC?
3: Well, that's exactly right. They're not testing it properly because...
2: How do you know that?
3: Well, because THC stays in your system for a month.
2: That doesn't matter. We're talking about impairment.
3: Alcohol doesn't. No, but you're not impaired. That's what I'm saying to you.
2: So you're not impaired at twice the level that they now state is okay to drive with. At twice the level, you're not impaired.
3: Well...
2: You don't know that.
3: It's because if you don't... Well, do you feel impaired after you've had 5 beers?
2: No, when I'm over the limit... I used to feel as if I was impaired, which is why you wouldn't jump in the car.
3: I feel less impaired smoking cannabis than I would having 5 beers.
2: Okay. All right. We're not going to get too far, but you believe the system is workable and it should be brought in. It sounds like as if the Premier is sold anyway.
3: You're not arguing the right point, mate.
2: What point do you want to argue?
3: They need to come up with the right level, right? So they decided that 0.05 is the right level. Now, everyone knows you've had a few beers, you can feel it. Same with cannabis. You've added some pot and you can feel it. But the next morning, you can't feel anything, but you'll still be busted for having it in your system.
2: I'm hearing what you're saying, but it's about impairment.
3: But you're not impaired.
2: Okay. So if your THC is 8 times the level of the permissible level, it's okay to slap someone on the wrist 3 times.
3: Well, how do you, you know, that's what I mean.
2: So you're never impaired on cannabis, is that what you're saying?
3: No, but the next day you're not. The same with alcohol, you're not impaired the next day. It's out of your system. THC stays in your system for up to a month. It stores in your fat cells, your hair follicles, everywhere. Alcohol doesn't store in your body. It gets...
2: Okay, so under this new system, are you confident that you could guarantee to the families of Australia that no one will be killed by someone with a high level of THC?
3: I would say the same thing with alcohol. If you could test it, so say if you have one beer in the first hour, one every hour after that, if they could keep it to that level where it's 0.05 or whatever it is, I would say yes, no worries at all. But if you can't test the right level of cannabis, THC, like I said, it's in your system for a month.
2: Okay.
3: So they're not testing the levels of it properly.
2: All right. Thank you, Jason. I appreciate you on the open line having your say on this score. Pamela wants to talk about it as well. Go ahead, Pam.
4: Oh, g'day. It just breaks my heart to really think that there are individuals that really don't care about other human beings. The road is a hard place. I'm a 78-year-old woman. I just think that even driving when you're straight, it's a difficult thing. I think impairment with THC. I've actually once, many years ago, was in a car with somebody who had a joint, and they actually hallucinated while they were driving. Now, I look at the statistics on the news item that you just presented on your news program, how many people are killed, and the poor police people. We have to police ourselves. Where is the moral compass about all of us? THC really affects the human body. As that fellow said, stays in your system. What about when you just take that joint or whatever and get in the car? You are impaired. You are really impaired. And Mr. Smith, I want to thank all those Aussies that call your program. They're intelligent people out there. Keep being intelligent and keep being informed. Thank you, Mr. Smith. I really appreciate the Aussies that really call in every day with great intelligence. Yes, they're people with different points of view. But my God, whoever's making and passing that law about having cannabis in your system and can drive, please. I think then the government, if anyone is killed, which the statistics state that, yes, there are many people pulled up with higher levels of alcohol and drugs in the system, I think whoever passes this law should be sued if somebody, a family member or a human being, is killed by somebody. It's these people who are passing the laws, let alone what's going down with the Labor government at the moment.
2: Okay. All right, Pam, thank you very much for your commentary, and I appreciate what you're saying. I want to hear a whole heap more scientific evidence about this before I'm comfortable with it. And if you're a driver, I would have thought you should think the same. Maybe you don't. Maybe you think this is all on the level. I just worry about this three-strike stuff when people are being found to have a much higher THC level. This is all I'm concerned about. Rick, g'day.
5: Oh, hi, Chris. How are you?
2: Good, thank you.
5: Okay, yeah. Yeah, I've got to explain that I lived in a country town, and the people there, some people used to get drunk and drive home. 30, 40 miles on gravel roads, and they never had accidents.
2: Never had accidents?
5: No.
2: Gee, I lost a few schoolmates when I just left school, and some accidents that occurred on country roads, and a couple of mates who never made it because they got on the grog and had accidents in the bush. So I don't know how wonderfully, maybe the drivers in your area were just wonderful.
5: No, that's not correct, right? Some of them weren't, but the thing is, they didn't have accidents, they didn't cause accidents. But what I'm trying to point out is that some people can handle alcohol and some people can't, and there's no way in the world you can define between them.
2: Yeah, you don't think?
5: Okay.
2: I think if I was above 0.05, I reckon there's a degree of impairment, and I'm just talking on a personal level.
5: Yes, okay. I'll give you an example of another bloke. They used to come in every season to unload wheat and stuff at the silos, right? You had a bloke there that come in, you give him half a little shandy. You know, he wouldn't talk all day, but as soon as he had the shandy, he couldn't stop yapping, and then he had trouble getting home, right? He'd probably have two shandies, but he couldn't handle alcohol. Big difference between, and there's other blokes who can sit there all day, hop in their car and go home.
2: Well, maybe we need to have a three strikes warning system for those who get done DUI over the limit now.
5: I don't know about but... Yeah.
2: But this is what they're trying to introduce when it comes to THC levels. Why is there a three-strike limit for those over this so-called limit now, as opposed to the limit that has been applied since the mid-'80s for those with grog in their system?
5: Well, I can't step into that, but I will say this with cannabis. When I had a fractured skull and everything, and I was really having trouble concentrating, I don't smoke, right? But I had some biscuits, right? They were cannabis laced. And it improved my relationship with people. It improved my my work, business. It done everything, but it didn't hurt me. But I don't follow up. I don't smoke or eat.
2: Yeah. Look, all I'm focusing on here are the people on the road and whether they are in danger of an accident due to high levels of THC. That is the only thing we should be concerned with and by. Good on you, Rick. Thank you very much for that. Shane in Kempsey. Hi, Shane.
6: Yeah, good morning, Chris.
2: Yep. What do you got?
6: I just want to... I could touch a little bit on cannabis if you want, but...
2: Sure.
6: Someone that's really stoned, you know, smoking hash or something like that, that's a different story.
2: Yeah, but they may have a prescription they could present to the local, you know, police and say, look, I've got a prescription for this. But you were caught stoned. You were caught well in excess. Well, that's okay. I've got a prescription. So that person gets a slap on the wrist.
6: Yep. Yeah. Like, no. It's same if you have too much to drink, you can't drive. You just can't drive. Other than that, I think our national resources, we have to get some more money out of the mining companies.
2: The mining companies?
6: That might bring Australia out of our dire straits. We're in debt like to buggery.
2: Well, every time I talk to a mining industry expert, they tell me of the multiple billions of dollars that are paid every year from mining royalties. So I'm not quite sure whether how much more they can be bled. But I do know that our gas exporters could be bled a little bit more, and then maybe they'd leave some more gas domestically for us.
6: Yeah. And I reckon it'd be a huge boost to Australia if we could get cheaper gas.
2: Yep, I couldn't agree more. Hey, listen, Shane, I've got to go. I've got a guest coming up on the program shortly to talk about activism in schools, and I'll get to her right after the break on 2SM and the Super Radio Network.
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7: Heathcote to crash, Heathcote Road, westbound near St George Crescent, Castle Hill, Oil Spill, Windsor Road, Parsonage Road, and St Peter's a crash on the Burrows Road. Abolish net zero. 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I'm Ian Wallace with the latest traffic on 2SM 1269.
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1: Don't tell my heart, my achy, breaky heart, I just don't think it understand.
2: A little bit of boot scooting today. Like, we had a bit of boot scooting yesterday too. Love it. Now, before I get to our guest, I do want to take Diane's call, who wants to comment on what we've been discussing in the last 20 minutes about cannabis use. Go ahead.
3: Hello. Yeah, just on that previous caller that said he had it at night time and he had it to sleep. Now, how long does it stay in your bloodstream?
2: Oh, it could stay weeks in your bloodstream.
3: Oh, really? Because I'm thinking if someone had it in the morning or midday, that would make a difference more than someone having it at night. I guess it depends how much you have as well.
2: Well, that's the point. It's not about whether it stays in your bloodstream. It's about what quantity of THC you have in your bloodstream. And if it's over the limit that they have decided is the limit now for impairment, it's got to be treated the same way as people who are over the limit for blood alcohol levels.
3: So do the users know now how much to have that'll make them able to drive?
2: Oh, I don't know.
3: Do they know the limit?
2: No, I don't know.
3: Yeah.
2: I doubt whether they would.
3: I wasn't sure. Yeah. I wasn't sure if how long it stayed in your system.
2: Yeah, that long.
3: Yeah, 24 hours. That
2: makes it complicated, especially if you can't work out whether it's impairing you or not.
3: Yeah. Anyway.
2: Good to get your call, Diane. Thank you very much for that. Well, how often do we talk on this program about the creeping activism finding its way into schools, whether it's climate protests in the classroom that don't tell both sides of the story, anti-Semitism, gender ideology, identity politics, welcome to country debates, you name it. Well, according to one education researcher, it is all connected. Dr. Bella D'Abrera's new book, Mindless, How the Education System is Indoctrinating Children and Destroying Our Civilization, argues Australian schools have shifted away from teaching knowledge and critical thinking and pushing into political activism. She claims activism is now embedded across the curriculum. The Institute of Public Affairs researcher says literacy and numeracy standards are falling, while classrooms are becoming more focused on political and social causes. Dr. Bella D'Abrera, author of the new book Mindless, is on the line right now. Bella, thank you very much for your time.
4: Thank you for having me on, Chris.
2: That's okay. We've spoken about this in times previous, and you've been one of the foremost researchers in this country looking critically at what's being taught in the classroom. So I just wanted to state that from the get-go so that our listeners understand what you have found is worth listening to. At what point does teaching children about social issues, though, become activism?
4: Well, it becomes activism as soon as you start teaching them that the planet is hurtling towards an apocalypse because they're not recycling. It becomes activism when you tell children that they need to judge each other by the color of their skin. And it becomes activism when you tell them that that Australia was invaded in 1788 and they need to apologize for the actions of people who lived over 250 years ago. There is activism embedded in the national curriculum. It's inescapable for any child now going to school in Australia from primary school all the way up to secondary school to university. They get the same ideology, the same political activism.
2: So you're not suggesting that these are rogue teachers or rogue principals imploring classes to be taught this stuff. You're saying it's embedded in the curriculum, the written curriculum.
4: It is, and it's worse than that. It's not only embedded, but it's government mandated. So the government isn't just allowing this to happen, it's making sure that it happens. And that's a really important distinction for parents to understand. So I often talk about the fact that this is now starting in Australia in kindergartens. The activism and the politicization is mandated through the early learning syllabus that the government has put together, and it's aimed at 0 to 5-year-olds, and it's mandated in all learning centres across Australia. And within that document, teachers are encouraged and almost ordered to turn very, very small children into political activists. And they use the words to put them on the path to reconciliation. They are talking to them about very, very adult concepts about around race and gender and sex, and this is being done deliberately. And parents really need to take an interest in what's going on in not just primary school and secondary school, but also kindergartens.
2: You know, activism is an interesting term because I find that, and this is through the children that I have had at school and the children that I have at school, my kids often, I ask them what they're being taught about these issues, and they talk about sustainability, they talk about climate change, etc. And I say, and have you been taught that because we are very small emitters in this country, we can stop CO2 emissions entirely today and make no difference to the planet? Well, none of them have been told that side of the story. And no, that's when it becomes activism, right?
4: That's right. And my beef with the national curriculum is that it is very one-sided political activism. They never hear anything, as you say, to the contrary of what they're being taught. No. So they only hear one side of things, which is their actions are contributing towards climate change, which is ultimately going to, you know, end our world as we know it. And they are absolutely worried to death about their actions and the fact that they think that they're causing the end of the world. And this is what I think it's cruelty. I think it's cruel to children to burden them with this kind of responsibility.
2: I couldn't agree more. Couldn't agree more.
4: And the same goes for history. They're being taught the history of Australia from a very, very skewed and very political point of view, which is this notion of an invasion and the fact that we need to decolonize the curriculum and we need to adopt other knowledges, indigenous knowledges, instead of Western science. And they never hear an alternative. And I think that's where the tragedy is, that the children think that that is the truth. That is their worldview. And that's what they're being taught in the schools.
2: And rarely told what has been so beneficial to our society from the arrival of the First Fleet. Never is that
4: never
2: sort of raised either.
4: No, never.
2: And tell me, literacy and numeracy results in this country at the moment, the international standard is so low, and it has been that way for about 18 years. And you sort of scratch your head and you think to yourself, why is that? Do you link that kind of activism that you've detected in the curriculum to those low results?
4: Look, it's one of the factors. It's an unavoidable factor, is that schools are now prioritising this political activism over literacy and numeracy. And this is not just guesswork, because they've actually called them priorities in the national curriculum. They didn't call them options. So what's happening is that teachers are being told to prioritise sustainability and Aboriginal issues over literacy and numeracy. And in fact, the problem is that the teachers, the trainee teachers that have to go through the university system, that have to go through the wokest university departments in the entire country, are taught activism instead of skills. So they don't know how to teach the skills to the children because they're being taught activism in the university education department. So it's this vicious cycle. And it's a real problem because they are not focused on teaching children the basics. We're at a stage now in our society where it's sending your child is no longer a guarantee that they'll emerge at the other end literate and numerate and with enough knowledge to navigate life. They will be able to tell you a lot about climate change. They'll be able to write a clever placard for a strike, a school strike for climate march. And they'll be able to tell you about what it's like to be a transgender ally. But they certainly won't be able to put a budget together or fill out a tax return or write letters or even apply for jobs, because they just don't have the literacy and the numeracy.
2: Yeah, the life skills that they need are sadly lacking, and there seem to be, creating activists to go onto university and continue the wokeness seems to be emphatic at the moment. I appreciate your time. It's a really good talk point, and no doubt we'll have some calls on this. Bella, thank you very much for your time.
4: Thank you so much.
2: No problem. Dr. Bella de Abrera, new book, Mindless, How the Education System is Indoctrinating Children and Destroying Our Civilization. You've got the life experience from your kids or grandkids. What are you getting? What's the feedback you're getting? Are they being taught to be activists on these points, to be woke on social issues? Are you getting that feedback at home when they get to your place and they start discussing these issues? Or is this all wrong? I think there has to be a link between a first world country's failing literacy and numeracy standards, and that's the case now, to this overemphasis on social issues and what of those social issues you should be siding with. You know, get the kids to work out how to think as opposed to tell them what to think. And there's a big difference between the two. This is Chris Smith on 2SM and the Super Radio Network.
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2: Hillary, what's happening?
14: A learner driver will face court today over three alleged pursuits in southern New South Wales. The Wayside Chapel is calling for increased public support after a new data shows its expenditure on temporary and crisis accommodation for its patrons over the past year has soared. And Manly will take on the Rabbitohs at Brookvale tonight. We'll have those stories and more at the top of the hour.
2: Thank you so much for that. Lorraine is on our open line. Go ahead, Lorraine.
15: Hi. I just want to talk about myself. I hope you can understand me.
2: I can understand you fine.
15: Oh, good, because I had a very big operation. I had 18 hours of theatre, cancer operation on my face, and it left me in, with horrible nerve-ending pain. And
2: So are you under prescription for cannabis oil?
15: No, because I had two doctors and they were both refused to give me that because of the THC.
2: Yeah.
15: They refused.
2: Well, the prescription cannabis oil has a degree of THC, but the hemp oil that people take for nutritional reasons and skincare reasons, that has no THC in it.
15: No. And people witnessed it. When I started taking that, they saw it because my office surgery affected my face and my left eye was very screwed up. Because, put it this way, they took out, they rebuilt my eye socket.
2: Wow.
15: They removed my left sinus, my left nostril, my left cheekbone, and the roof of my mouth.
2: So what impact did using hemp oil have on that pain? Because nutritional hemp oil doesn't reduce pain. It's the THC in cannabis oil that can reduce pain.
15: Well, in my case, the hemp oil did.
2: Right.
15: Because I had nerve pain.
2: Well, the hemp oil that doesn't come with a prescription has no THC and it's primarily used as a dietary supplement.
15: Yeah, well, in my case, that's what they told me to try that.
2: Okay, and it works for you.
15: And it works for me. I take, but I have to take, I had to take the liquid form because... But I found the liquid form, it's mixed, it's like an oil called, the one I get, and it's very good,
2: right.
15: Called Aussie Legends Hemp Seed Oil.
2: Righto. All right, Lorraine, thank you very much. That's an informative call because it does sort of differentiate between what is the prescription cannabis oil and what is the hemp seed oil, which does not contain THC. So that's got nothing to do with being impaired when driving. Ford has phoned through from Lake Macquarie. Hi there.
16: G'day.
2: G'day.
16: Smith, it's Ford Leith and Leith Lee, and I love listening to your show.
2: Thank you.
16: There's so many people on there talk about pain and everything. You've got people on there that are on this marijuana, and people are that don't want to take painkillers. Well, last week I was in the fifth hospital in 3 months, and I had an operation on my back and on my spine. Sorry.
2: Wow.
16: And they were on there for 1.5 hours, and I had my knees up to my chin, and I had to stay like that for 1.5 hours on the slab, and then I had to stay like that for another 2 hours after.
2: Oh, well, don't say slab.
16: On the side.
2: That sounds very post-surgery.
16: Well, that's fair. Anyhow, getting back to this marijuana and people in pain, I feel very sorry for them. And the surgeon said before he gave it to me, he said, you'll be in serious pain after this operation, and he told me what to take. I said, no, I won't be in pain. So he did the operation, and he came in and saw me the next morning, and he said, how's the pain? I said, oh, no pain. He said, yeah, you're going to tell me about a Molly suit. Yes, I said, I am. I said, you wouldn't have a clue about it. It's a Molly suit. I've got it. I've got no chronic pain, and it is NDIS approved. So anyone who's taking painkillers or marijuana or whatever doesn't get rid of your pain anyhow, but a Molly suit does. If you read it up...
2: What is that?
16: Molli suit, SUIT. You'll Google it up and have a look at it, and the doctors and the hospitals know nothing about it. They don't want to know anything about it.
2: But it works for you.
16: It works for anyone. It'll work for you.
2: Right.
16: Obviously, in 2000, I had a crushed spine, and for 13 years, I was taking antidepressants and painkillers for 13 years. Okay?
2: Yeah.
16: And now I wasn't on a Molly suit then. But I've never had any pains or aches from my crushed spine.
2: So this is an electric neuromodulation garment.
16: Got it, mate. Yeah.
2: For pain relief and supports mobility too.
16: Yeah. Well, I don't know.
2: And you swear by it.
16: Swear by it. It works.
2: Okay. All right. Fantastic, Ford. For those who are interested, it's called Molly's Suit, and you can get it from where?
16: You have to have painkillers or marijuana or any bloody thing, and by the laws.
2: Okay. All right. Ford, thank you very much. It's a tangent to what we've discussed, but maybe something that people could try because it works for him. Wendy in Newcastle. Hi, Wendy.
17: Hi there, Chris.
15: Yesterday you were talking about the Greens wanting us not to have disposable coffee cups.
2: Oh, yeah, because it's filling up landfill, yeah.
15: So where are the Greens exactly when the government's cutting down thousands of acres of bushland to put their gun wires across? And
2: MIA, missing in action, Wendy.
15: Exactly. What weren't they taught in school that the green living things give us oxygen and absorb carbon dioxide?
2: Yes.
15: Cut it all down.
2: Well, see, this is the hypocrisy of it all. If the intent is to save the planet by reducing CO2, you're just carving through 14,000 square kilometres of bushland and agricultural land, which sucks in CO2, you idiots.
15: It's exactly right. The lunatics are really in charge of Australia.
2: Well said. You're exactly right. When it comes to that, the renewable transition, you're spot on the money, Wendy. Thank you very much. Gail, go ahead.
17: Oh, hi. Yes, I'm just ringing relating to the lady that wrote the book, Mindless. I think she should write more books.
2: Yeah. She understands this topic. I've spoken to Bella just about every year for the last 10, and she is so into this topic. She's done so much research. She's combed over every curriculum throughout every state and territory and the national curriculum too, and she finds it to be a source of great activism for our kids and our grandkids.
17: She should write more books and probably ring you more often, because I'm going to add to what she said. Okay, about 30 years ago, my daughter came home with a list, and the list said from the school, do not use the word good. You know, like you were saying, not to use the word liar or something. Well, that's why I thought I'd ring. The whole sheet of paper said, for the children, do not use the word good, and then it had a lot of other suggestions instead of that.
2: What's wrong with good?
17: I'm trying to tell you that lady is right about this book. If you don't pay attention to what the kids are bringing, and then another word I shouldn't say, I opened my daughter's school bag and there was a big sheet of paper like a sauce cap and it had the word kill. And see, I'm like everyone, I trust the school system. I didn't think to go and say, you know, what's this stuff my daughter's bringing home? Then, this is 30 years ago, so I'm dobbing a little bit, the school system had that giraffe, I don't know, Harold Giraffe or something.
2: Yeah, Harold, yeah.
17: Yeah, and so years ago I said to my daughter, because the parents weren't allowed in, and I said, what was all that about? And she said, well, they were teaching you how to use drugs but not kill yourself. See, so
2: That's not particularly the case. I was an ambassador for Healthy Harold, and they weren't teaching that at all. They were teaching the fact that drugs can hurt your body and this is how to protect your body, not to advertise the use of drugs.
17: Well, my daughter would say 9-10. That's how she saw it.
2: Well, that wasn't that was an incorrect interpretation. But go back to good. Why was the school telling the kids not to use the word good?
17: Because that lady that wrote the book, it is in the school system, and that's why the children are coming out wanting to hit each other. But see, there's nothing really good. Like, I'm trying to be kind now. Look, if you turn the TV on after 7 o'clock, all you're going to hear is the media, car crashes, swearing on their comedy programs. The children are in a hard place, at school and out in the world. It's tough for them. There's no real good comedies. You know, there's nothing to laugh at and be happy about. And then there was a book in our library. This took the cake. Okay. It was, say, about a foot long, the book, and it was a teacher writing about the school system and how she tried to say, if your child gets, say, 80 in history, the school said, you've got to mark them lower, so they try, which I can understand, but see, a child might get upset because they only got 60%, but the teachers marked them to 50. Now, what do you think of that?
2: Well, that's an education issue. But in terms of the activism, I find it really weird that a school would say don't use the word good, and I can't understand why things are not good unless you're trying to darken the lives of impressionable young children, which I don't think is the way to go. But, Gail, thank you very much for that. 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
6: South Granville crash, Clyde Street and Redfern Street. The other one's St Peters, Burrows Road and Rickety Street. Our Mount Victoria Great Western Highway remains closed east and westbound. 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I'm Ian Wallace with the latest traffic on 2SM 1269.
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26: Do a 2SM, Sydney.
2: I saw that the Australian journalist Miranda Devine, who works in New York at the moment, she's conducted a one-on-one interview with the President of the United States, Donald Trump. And he's had a lot to say about Benjamin Netanyahu, how the Iran war is going in terms of peace talks, and also he's had something to say about the new Ayatollah. I'll play for you a little bit of that after the news in about 15 minutes' time. I'm interested to hear what Trump told Miranda Devine. But in the meantime, Diane Coveney-Garland has walked into the studio. Now, Diane has been following the travails of Matt Camenzulli. Now, Matt Camenzulli is a former Liberal Party official who has been standing as an independent and in the seat of McMahon at the last federal election against Chris Bowen. And even though he lost that seat, he was given about $30,000 by the taxpayer, and he kind of, well, he got on air here on this program and said, come on, I shouldn't be getting $30,000. I'm going to give it away. And he gave away the first $10,000 in free petrol on Sunny Holt Road at Blacktown, and Diane went out there to talk to him and talk to some of the people who were lucky enough to get the free petrol, etc. And the rest of the money, Diane, you better explain it, he came up with a series of grants that he was given, he was going to hand out to selected community groups. How did that go?
0: Well, it went pretty well, but he was just inundated. Dozens and dozens and dozens of organisations came forward, put their, whether sporting or other organisations, put their hands up to say, look, we could use a hand. And he ended up coming up with the plan that he'd give out $5,000 grants and 22 $1,000 grants. Initially, he was only giving, he wasn't giving that much, but then he thought there's obviously a need in the community. One of those organisations is ADRA, which is in Blacktown, and they help people out with food parcels, that sort of thing. And I was talking to the woman, I did an interview with her, and it just gave me the chills. They can't even, they have so many people coming there who can't even put milk on their cereal or have milk for their coffee and tea.
2: They can't afford it.
0: They can't afford it. Just incredible.
2: So you interviewed that
0: group.
2: So
0: I interviewed her and I spoke to Matt again just about how things were going, but I can't get my head around the fact that not only can people not afford to buy a carton of milk, but they're struggling to even get anyone to donate fresh milk to the organisation so they can give it away because they're spending their money on buying milk for these people, and they just thought if we could get donations, that would be a lot easier.
2: What a reflection of, you know, the cost of living at the moment and the problems associated with these groups. Okay, so who were you speaking with?
0: So I started out talking to Matt Camenzulli, and then I spoke to Grace Coppiciano, and she's the lady who runs ADRA.
2: Okay, let's hear that.
1: The cost of living crisis is taking its toll. Some families are unable to afford basics like bread and milk. Last month, petrol was slashed to 78 cents a litre at a service station in Blacktown in Sydney's West for one day. Local independent Matt Camenzulli received $32,000 from the Electoral Commission after securing 10% of the vote for the McMahon electorate in the federal election. He didn't want to pocket taxpayers' money and decided to help out the local community. He set aside the rest of the cash to fund grants in the region.
3: I actually ended up increasing the total number of grants that we gave out from the $22,000, which was, you know, making up the balance of the $32,000, to I think it's $37,000 total for grants, making the whole lot $47,000.
1: He was inundated with applications from dozens of organisations. He decided to hand out 22 $1,000 grants and selected three groups to receive $5,000 each.
3: The Love for Australia, the beautiful family in Seven Hills that operate a free grocery store. It's amazing work. Pastor Ray at the Blessing Tent, who is essentially, you know, feeding the homeless, helping them with clothing, helping them with, you know, doing things like washing their clothes, showers, all this sort of stuff, in Alpha Park in Blacktown. And he's an aggregator of about 12 charities that he brings together. So that's going to go to, you know, sort of, he's going to divvy that up and you know, hand that through the different organisations. And then the other organisation was ADRA, and Grace at ADRA is an absolute force of nature. They have a community pantry where people just line up. It's in Blacktown and get essentially groceries and food for free. And they also offer counselling and sort of services to help people connect to, you know, help in real and meaningful ways.
1: Grace Coppiciano runs ADRA in Blacktown. She says demand is higher than ever.
4: People are struggling with just the most basic things. It's no longer luxuries that people can't afford. So it's heartbreaking, especially for the lower class. Life is too difficult to manage. I've noticed some people in our line are waiting for food relief that once upon a time they were donors themselves. So imagine that, going from someone that would support other people to now needing a handout. I can't imagine just what must be going through their mind and through their heart. So yeah, it is absolutely a challenging thought and a challenging feeling to be in that situation where you are needing to reach out

0: how tough people are doing it at the moment, in Western Sydney at least. As she said there, even the donors of food packs have become recipients of the same packs. And we're having difficulty finding donors of milk to get to families who can't afford a litre of milk. There's life in Australia in 2026. Ash, good morning to you.
1: There you go, Chris.
0: Good, thanks.
1: Mate, the first point I'd like to make, just touch on the land clearing with the wind turbines, etc.
0: Yep.
1: It's no sense when we've got massive feral pest problems and they're clearing tens of thousands of hectares of remnant forest for wind turbines, yet a bloke can't take a dog into a national park.
0: Yes, exactly. Or you can't kill a bee.
1: Exactly right. The other point I'd like to touch on just quickly is about the education system. I think our government is really screwing this country up when they're basically creating activists out of a young generation.
0: Well, the previous governments, the coalition government, oversaw this as well. They should be just as much to blame.
1: I think all the governments should be as equally to blame.
0: Yeah.
1: Honest. The third point is on the medical cannabis thing.
0: Yep.
1: I think where a lot of the problem lies with that is you've got 1,000 products on the market, yet only 300 are approved by the TGA. Then you've got these phone doctor companies prescribing the stuff left, right and centre when people don't truly understand. Like, it took me and my doctor nearly 2 years to find the system that worked for me because I have a blood clotting issue and I cannot take over-the-counter anti-inflammatory.
0: Yeah, well, Ash, we won't go down that track. I've got a break to get to, but can I just say I want to know a lot more, and you obviously want to know a lot more, about when the THC level starts to impair your ability to drive. I'm not convinced we know that point as yet.
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3: And good evening, a breakdown, Heathcote Road, eastbound past the Warrnambool River as you make your way to the Princess Highway and St Peter's the Crest, Burrows Road and Rickety Street. 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
3: Good morning. I'm Hilary Castle. A learner driver will face court today over three alleged pursuits in southern New South Wales. Police were patrolling the Hume Highway, Goulburn, yesterday afternoon when they attempted to stop a Haval station wagon, allegedly travelling at 160 kilometres an hour. The 23-year-old driver returned a positive drugs test. He's been charged and will face Bail Division local court today. Anthony Albanese has criticised US President Donald Trump's new tariff threat as unjustified. The new tariffs of 12.5% would replace the existing 10% tariff that expires in July. The US named Australia, along with 60 countries, over the alleged failures to stop importing goods made with forced labour. The New South Wales government is being urged to resolve legal claims relating to thousands of unlawful strip searches carried out at music festivals across the state over a six-year period. The state is currently appealing aspects of a landmark ruling last year that found New South Wales police acted unlawfully and identified serious failures in their training and supervision. Class Actions Associate at Slater and Gordon, Jordan Keating, says the government should start compensating those affected.
4: Last year's decision was a really important step forward in the legal process for thousands of young people who say they were subjected to the same unlawful strip search practices as Raya. It means that their experiences have now been recognised by the court and they now have a pathway to seek compensation and accountability.
3: New data released from the Wayside Chapel shows its expenditure on temporary and crisis accommodation for its patrons over the past year has soared. The Wayside Chapel says the cost to secure temporary and crisis accommodation for people coming to the King's Cross and Bondi drop-in centres has increased by more than 75% since March last year. CEO and Pastor Reverend John Owen says they're in great need of any support.
5: What we're seeing is the end result of overextended cost of living pressures. It's been quite overwhelming to see the number of people who are presenting to us who have increased requests for housing and temporary accommodation support, as well as with just the basics of food, warm clothes and blankets.
3: The National Allergy Council is unveiling Australia's first curriculum-aligned allergy education game for schools. One in 20 school-aged children live with food allergy, Maria said, co-director of the National Allergy Council and Allergy 250K lead, says education is vital to ensuring the safety of those in the community.
6: We see food allergy as a community concern. There is a lot that people in our school or our workplace can do to help reduce risk. And this game is a step in the right direction.
3: In sport, Tula Kola will play in the centres when Manly take on the Rabbitohs tonight. Brandon Smith and David Fifita are tipped to return from timeout through injury to play. And Adelaide will take on Geelong in the AFL tonight. The Socceroos are preparing for the World Cup in Oakland. Matt Leckie says the team is made up of a good mix of players.
7: We've got a lot of experience still here and a lot of young talent as well. So I guess what I can bring is obviously... for first-timers, I'm sure they'll be super nervous.
3: In finance, the All Ordinaries is down 105 points at 8,912, and one Australian dollar is buying 71.33 US cents. 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Partly cloudy, medium chance of showers with north to northwesterly winds. Temperatures ranging from 12 to 20 in the city, 11 to 17 in the west. Looking further ahead, partly cloudy Friday, sunny on a Saturday. At the moment in the city, it's 18, Bankstown 16, Penrith and Richmond 18. That's the latest 2SM News. Now live across Australia, here's Chris Smith.

0: Yeah, Justin has just cut up a little bit of the interview conducted by Miranda Devine, the Australian News Corp journalist based in New York, with the President, Donald Trump. I'll play for you some of that. He had plenty to say about Benjamin Netanyahu. They don't sound like as if they're as close as they once were. He says he tries to sort of define where the Iran war peace deals are at. I don't think he even knows. And he had something to say about the new Ayatollah as well. But anyway, we'll get to that very shortly. I want to go to our callers. Brian, you want to talk about some of the cannabis oil that's being used at the moment. Go ahead.
1: Good morning, Christmas. That's my nickname for you. It's Chris Smith, Christmas.
0: Yeah, well, I used to be called that, you know. Some smarty arties when I was at school used to call me Christmas.
1: Oh, sorry, I didn't go to school.
0: That's okay.
1: Wasn't me. Okay, look, I was in a road accident about 3 years ago down at Gundagai, and I finished up in Wagga. Oh, sorry, you didn't hear that. Oh, shit. There was a doctor, and he said to me, I had some injuries, and he said, mate, stick to CBD oil for your pain.
0: CBD oil?
1: Yes, and I have ever since. And he said the THC can stay in your system longer and it builds up and you think you're fine and you're not and you're over the limit and all that, and it impairs. Now, when I tried THC oil, small amounts had a serious consequence on me. Then I
0: What sort of consequence?
1: Dizziness.
0: Okay.
1: Vision getting a bit cloudy and all that sort of thing.
0: Right.
1: A headache. But with the CBD, this doctor, I respect to him, and he said, mate, stick to CBD oil.
0: So it's a natural extract from the hemp plant, CBD oil.
1: Yeah, look, it's supposed to have 0.3% maximum of THC in there or none. Now, how they get it, that we find, I don't know. But anyway, look, I have days that are magic on the CBD oil. I have no pain in my ankle, my hips, my back, my shoulders. And I think to myself, oh, God bless you, you know. And then today, it's only half a nightmare. And there are days where it works real good and days where it doesn't. And it's like we all have good days and bad days.
0: Yeah, it's an organically crafted oil. And if you buy it in Australia, it usually comes from Byron Bay.
1: Nimbin's the best place.
0: Oh, I bet it is.
1: Well, there's a place there, and they seriously guarantee what they do, and I have great respect for them. This one's a bit stronger than that one, and so on.
0: Okay, no prescription required. You just buy it over the counter.
1: Yeah. But the CBD oil doesn't give you any of those side effects, and it doesn't build up like, you know, it doesn't distort your thinking,
0: okay,
1: vision, or I don't get headaches. I'm totally clear on it. It's like,
0: hey, listen, if you are someone who's been looking for a remedy for pain, have you heard about the Molly suit?
1: No, I have not.
0: Well, I hadn't until a listener raised it this morning. I want to investigate this because the listener swears by that as a pain reliever too.
1: I've used TENS machines, acupuncture. I've gone through every pill in the chemist shops, and the pills were giving me ulcers. Well, got ulcers. Crook stomachs. They would give you headaches and you'd feel like you're in a bit of a cloud and a dull day. And as soon as I stopped, I said, that's it. I'm not taking any more of these. Oh, and then when you look it up on Google, can have a stroke. It could lead to a heart attack.
0: Great. No, thank you.
1: Why do you want that? But on CBD, you won't get heart attacks. You're not going to get a stroke. And most of the time, it works.
0: Okay, big tick from you on CBD oil, which comes out of Nimbin / Byron Bay. Thank you, Brian, for your call. Karen, you want to talk about the education system?
2: Yeah, I do, Chris. How are you going?
0: Very well.
2: Okay. Yeah, I am a teacher, mm-hmm. and I'm passionate about teaching literacy. That's my big thing.
0: Good.
2: But I'm actually taking a leave of absence from my job because the school I was working with, the values, their values and my values and the pedagogy they wanted me to teach were totally misaligned.
0: In what way? Which topics?
2: Oh, well, literacy and numeracy was thrown out the window. Let's not worry about that. We're too busy worrying about the humanities and the activism type, teaching that, the First Fleet, were invaders and all that sort of stuff.
0: Must have been the cannons that they jumped on the shore with and fired at the Indigenous people at the time.
2: Yeah.
0: Karen, can I just... This is really interesting because this is exactly what Bella Debrera has been saying in this book. And you are, you know, you're at the front line and you are agreeing with what she's saying. And what you're doing in terms of saying that, you know, the linguistic lessons are being thrust aside tells us that there is a link between our lower international educational standards and what is being taught in the classroom.
2: For sure, definite. That is for sure, yep.
0: And you think that we've, you know, forfeited all of that and concentrated too much on activism and what kids should think about certain social issues?
2: Definitely. And not only that, it's all about kids having fun. So long as they're happy and they're having fun, and yes, we're teaching them how to be global citizens and taking care of the environment, that's the big thing. Doesn't matter they can't read or write, and they can't. They can't write a sentence that's grammatically correct. They can't spell. They can't add up.
0: Wow.
2: You know, and this is when they leave primary school. So what hope have we got when they start going into the employment sector, you know?
0: Well, they're not going to be reliable employees and they won't keep down their jobs.
2: No. Well, I did hear an instance the other day. Someone was telling me a young lad was working on a building site and he was told to go and work on a particular machine. Anyway, he said, I don't want to work on that machine. And they said, well, that's the one you're working on today and that's it. Anyway, he started the machine up and he said, that's it, I'm going. I've had enough. I don't want to do this anymore. I'm not doing it. And he just walked away and left the machine going and it was just going out of control by itself and off he walked and that was the end of that.
0: Yeah. Because as he grew up, he wasn't taught about committing to a job or a role or opting in as opposed to opt out. Opt out was the easy thing because he was probably allowed to do that too often.
2: That's right. I mean, that's a whole different tangent. There's no discipline in the schools. I got into trouble last year because I raised my voice.
0: Ooh, naughty you.
2: So, you know, that was just another nail in the coffin.
0: This must disappoint you about where the education system is heading towards.
2: Oh, it does, Chris. Like, I'm passionate about teaching. I became a teacher because I could see that my own children weren't being taught correctly. And I thought, I want to do something about this, you know.
0: Uh-huh.
2: But it's people like me that are getting pushed out of the system because of these new age, you know, they teach them these sort of things in university and they come in and they think, oh, this is the way to teach. And the old style teaching, well, not so much old style even, but the things that count, the three R's, reading, writing, arithmetic, are just not valued anymore.
0: Yeah, that, you tell you what, it doesn't say much. But what you are telling us is a reflection of what Bella Debrera is writing about. And it's not a good sign. It's not a good sign of how this generation is going to cope when they get into the workforce.
2: No, it's not, Chris.
0: Thank you very much for your call. I appreciate your honesty.
2: Thank you. Bye.
0: Good on you. We'll take a break. After the break, Donald Trump sits down with Miranda Devine to talk about all things war and the Middle East. We'll be back after that.
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4: Ranville M4 crash eastbound near the Pitt Street overpass. Traffic's starting to build quickly through there. Engadine, a truck breaking down Heathcote Road eastbound, and traffic remains heavy here. 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

0: Okay, Miranda Devine had a one-on-one with President Donald Trump. It's being played on Fox News at the moment, as a matter of fact. It's been played in the last hour and a half. Let's have a listen to a little bit of what Donald Trump had to say.
1: There wouldn't be any bullshit. There wouldn't be any talking. There wouldn't be any delays. There wouldn't be... But, you know, I'd rather do it the nice way. Iran's a big success, what do you say? At some point, there said, maybe we got to stop this.
2: Being very active with Maduro, with Iran, trying to sort Ukraine out, the economy, energy. How are you managing to bear all of that?
1: Well, one thing is working out well. You know, Venezuela was a big success. Iran's a big success. Where do you see? I mean, that'll be a big success. It's already, we've essentially defeated the military. We'll see what happens. We're working on a deal. And if that happens, fine. If it doesn't happen, that's okay, too. We'll do it the other way. But I did have to say we have to do something about Iran, because regardless of how well we're doing, we can't let them have a nuclear weapon. And they've already agreed they're not going to have a nuclear weapon.
2: Have they?
1: Oh, yeah. They've agreed to that. I mean, now they can change their mind. But that was one of the things they had to agree. They've agreed to that. That was the big thing.
2: How do you know the people you're talking to there are actually the people making the decisions?
1: So we had various levels of people, and the first set is gone. The second set is gone. Part of the third set is gone. And the people we're dealing with, we know they're the people that are leading the country right now.
2: Is it the gay Ayatollah?
1: He's involved, absolutely.
2: Really?
1: Yeah, I think they have a lot of respect for him.
2: So is he's compos mentis? He's not sick in hospital in a coma, as we've been told?
1: Well, I don't know. I haven't had the privilege of meeting him.
2: Right.
1: But I'm not hearing he's doing great. You're doing better.
2: Right.
1: That way he's not. If you believe the stories, he's, you know, missing a lot of different parts.
2: So who's making the decisions?
1: Well, they say he is giving approval.
2: Mm.
1: Because that's the way it has been for a long, long time.
2: Mm.
1: His father and then him, I guess it's a succession. But we seem to be getting along quite well.
2: Would you like to meet him or meet any of the Iranians in person?
1: I've never thought of it, actually. It's a very good question. I'll think of it. Yeah, I'd like to meet him. I like to meet everybody. I'd like to meet him. We probably will meet at some point, depending on how it all works out.
2: So you think the blockade will still be in place by Labor Day?
1: I don't know. I mean, I think it could be, but I think it's unlikely. I think that we'll have it. I think this will resolve itself fairly quickly.
2: Now, Axios reported that you had a phone call with Bibi Netanyahu, the Prime Minister of Israel, in which you were angry with him. You said, are you effing crazy? What are you effing doing? I helped you stay out of jail. Is that true? Did you speak to him in those terms?
1: I did. I wouldn't say angry. I was a little bit perturbed at his constantly fighting with Lebanon. You know, at some point I said, maybe we got to stop this. We got to stop it. But I have a very good relationship. We've done well together. He always says, we could never have done it, but everybody knows that we could have never done it without the United States. But I've worked very well together. I like Bibi a lot, and I've worked very well with him. We had a, you know, I'm a wartime president. He's a wartime prime minister, very important part of the world. And I think we've done, you know, very well. We've gotten along very well together.
2: What do you say to people who claim that Bibi Netanyahu tricked you into going into Iran?
1: Well, they're just, you know, the enemy. They're just, you know, the Democrats, D-U-M. These are Democrats. These are people that don't know what they're doing. They want men playing in women's sports, and they want open borders so the world can pour into our country, and they want transgender for everybody, surgery, and they want transgender mutilization of our children. No, these are just words. You know, that's all they do. That's all they're good for is words. Like, I heard that the other day for the first time. I said, he tricked me. I mean, I'm the one that started it because, again, I don't want to bore anybody, but I started because we can't let them have a nuclear weapon. Now, that pertains to Israel because they probably would have been the first one to get hit.
2: Mm.
1: There would be no Israel. Tell you what, if there wasn't me, there would be no Israel right now.
0: Donald Trump with Australian journalist Miranda Devine. Very interesting indeed. Yesterday I was telling you about the driverless car trial that's coming to New South Wales roads. So bureaucrats in New South Wales are working on a proposed trial of Waymo robo taxis in Sydney. And I didn't get a chance because we were so busy on the program yesterday, but I wanted to know whether you would be prepared to order a taxi, if you're a taxi passenger, that is, and you'd be happy if a robo-taxi turned up at your place or workplace and you got in it and went to your destination. Would you trust the driverless taxi? A lot of people might say, we don't trust taxis, let alone driverless taxis. Give us a call on 13 12 69. Let's go to the open line board. In Sutherland, Philip, good morning.
3: G'day, Chris. How are you?
0: Good, thank you.
3: Chris, you're doing a great job, mate. You really are.
0: Thank you.
3: You're really good at what you do, mate, and I guarantee you one day, if not already, you will be number one.
0: You're very kind. We'd like to be competitive, yes.
3: And I'm genuine.
0: Thank you.
3: Look, listening to Trump there, before I go on to the cannabis.
0: Yeah.
3: Now, look, Islamic regime, mate, he should finish it off, finish the job off, because these people, negotiations does not work.
0: No.
3: I'm telling you, everything about them is, this Islam is fake. The Quran is fake. It's all based on fakeness. So what I'm trying to say here is this, the whole world should be working on changing the ideology of Islam.
0: Well, Islam itself should be doing that, but that won't happen in our lifetime.
3: Mate, they will not shy away from that fake Quran.
0: Yeah,
3: the thing. It's a violent book.
0: Yep.
3: And I'm telling you, the world should wake up to this cancer, or it will take over. So that's that. But in regards to the cannabis, it is a very, very, very dangerous drug. It is very dangerous. I hear people saying, oh, it grows natural. It's a natural thing. It won't affect you, this and that. It's crap. Look, I had a friend, very intelligent mate, who went to uni and all that, and he got onto this mess. And one day I went to visit him after he used for a couple of years. I went to visit him at his unit, and when I walked in, he had a towel over his TV.
0: A towel over his TV? Why?
3: Well, he said, they're watching me.
0: Oh.
3: They are watching me.
0: Yes, paranoia comes with the use over a long period of time of this drug.
3: You cannot drive with this. You cannot do anything with this. You will not succeed with this, as he didn't. And I'm telling you that all this, you know, this Labor wokeness, it's got to stop. You know, this will, like our kids and all that, if we allow this to go on like this, we'll be dopes walking around dopes. So,
0: yeah. Which I'm all for having a selected measurement for THC that allows you to stay in your car and drive as long as you're not impaired. I'm all for a measurement similar to the measurement that we have at 0.05 for alcohol. But we don't have, for alcohol, a three strikes and you're out system for those who get caught above the limit. Why would we have one for those caught above the limit for THC?
3: Mate, I'm completely against it, even the medicinal one. I just think it's a waste of time. There must be other ways for pain management and things like that. But, you know, using drugs, you know, marijuana, mate, it just alters your mind. It stays in your system. And I'm telling you, you know, from experience, when I say experience with this friend of mine, what I've seen, you know, it ruined his life.
0: I bet.
3: And look, I've had a joint once in my life. My young days, I walked into, you know, a friend's house. We were about to go out to a nightclub. I walked in and they pulled out this big old joint. So, and I thought, yeah, all right, I'll have a couple of puffs. I had a couple of puffs. I woke up in the morning on the lounge. Everyone else was gone out on my own. And I thought to myself, man, you know, this ain't for me. You know, after that, it knocked me out. So I'm telling you, it's not a minor thing. People out there, stay away from it. That's all I got to say.
0: All right. You've said a lot, Phil. Thank you very much for your call and your kind words too at the beginning. Ken, go ahead.
4: Yes, Chris. I was in LA in February, went over to watch the Bulldogs play football in Vegas.
0: Lucky you.
4: He caught, yeah, and then weren't they lucky at the last minute?
0: Oh, you're not wrong against the Dragons, yep.
4: Yeah, so we caught one of the driverless cars over there.
0: Did you?
4: Skeptical. Yes, and you just book it like you would an Uber. They're about... Uber's not there, but they've got another company with a similar name. They were a similar price. They were all white Jaguars. You can see hundreds of them driving around. Often you can see three or four in a row at traffic lights, and they drive along quite well. So, yeah, we went a short distance, probably 10 minutes. And, I was a bit sceptical, but...
0: And as a driver, and I mean in terms of... the driving speed it went and how fast it accelerated, etc. Was the driverless driver, the computer, a good driver?
4: Yeah, it went exactly the same as a normal thing. Sometimes they were the first car at the lights and they'd take off at the same speed that the other cars went. They'd change lanes. One funny thing we saw was one... probably took a couple of seconds slower than the person behind wanted them to take off, and they started bipping at it. Quite hilarious.
0: Very funny.
4: Yeah, but talking to people, I don't think they'll work in Australia because I understand you need... They've got a lot of radars at all corners of the car, one on the top, and apparently you need a fairly sophisticated... telecommunication system that is reliable so that obviously they can keep, you know, checking where they are, and we can't even get phone calls organised in this.
0: No, look, I've just had my experience, especially in this industry of computers, is that they're never reliable, and so therefore I wouldn't put my life in the hands of a computer that ran a car, Ken.
4: Apparently if they have a problem, the thing just shuts down. And you sit there and wait, and then they come and eventually get you. And then once they fix it, they send all the cars back to base or send them home.
0: What about the semi-trailer behind you that doesn't think you're going to stop in the middle of the freeway like that and smashes into you? See, just shutting a car down on a motorway scares the hell out of me.
4: Yeah, the thing I didn't say, they're not allowed on freeways.
0: Oh, right, okay.
4: Apparently they're not allowed on freeways or motorways.
0: Right, okay. All right, Ken, thank you very much. That's an interesting experience. John has sent me a text message saying, driverless taxi, not a chance. We will take a break, get a news update for you, come back to your calls, and I've also got a terrific song to play in the next half hour as well. But with over 55 years' experience and over 6,000 customers, Pal Kit Homes is Australia's longest established and most experienced manufacturer of quality steel frame kit homes. Now, not only should you be going to the website, if you're at all thinking about building a house anywhere, especially in the bush, you should be thinking about Pal Kit Homes. So you go to the website, PAAL Kit Homes, and a lot of people talk about the fact that, oh, well, they've got a series of three or four different style homes. No, you can change the layout if you want. The designs can be extended. They can be made smaller. You can add an alfresco outdoor entertaining area if the design doesn't have that. You can change the kitchen layout. You can add a garage. You've got freedom in all of this, freedom. But the best part about it is they are there on hand to answer any of your technical support questions. So if you've got a problem following the instruction manual, which is world-class, by the way, they will be there to answer your questions. All of these homes are energy efficient, fully meeting all statutory energy efficiency ratings and bushfire compliant as well. So it doesn't matter what council might be looking over this project, you will meet their recommendations and requirements. 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
6: Overall crash, M4 eastbound just near the Pitt Street overpass. Engadine, a truck broke down. Heathcote Road eastbound past the Warrnambool River. Fairfield, truck broken down. Horsley Drive southbound at Polding Street. Snow time at Hunter Valley Gardens is snow. 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
0: Yes, a news update, please, Hillary.
16: Three people have been charged after federal police and the Western Australia Joint Organised Crime Task Force foiled a plot to smuggle a fugitive out of Australia. The Crime and Corruption Commission has been called upon to investigate the Queensland Police Service following an independent review, and Australian cricket captain Pat Cummins may miss the Indian Premier League next year so he can focus on Test cricket. We'll have those stories and more at the top of the hour.
0: Good on you. Thank you very much for that. Now, before I get back to calls, don't go anywhere, those who are on the open line right now. You know, we usually think of natural disasters as floods, fires and cyclones, right? But try telling that to the families and businesses stuck behind the closure of Victoria Pass in the Blue Mountains west of Sydney. As you know, the Great Western Highway has now been shut for nearly 3 months after engineers discovered serious structural problems, and locals say their communities are reaching breaking point, which is understandable. Kids are reportedly calling home in tears from school buses. Businesses are losing up to 80% of their income, and some families have even rented Airbnbs just to cope with the daily commute. Well, now there's a push to have the situation declared a natural disaster, with locals arguing the economic and social impact is every bit as devastating as a flood or a bushfire. And, you know, frankly, I can see their point. And they're calling on the Prime Minister to recognise this. I don't think the Prime Minister has said a word about the closure of the Great Western Highway. I might be wrong, but I haven't heard anything. But when a major highway connecting Sydney to the central west of New South Wales is shut indefinitely, businesses just bleed. You can't keep propping them up. School kids are spending hours on buses and detoured roads just to get to school. Look, as Mike the Oz Trucker tells us, these are death traps. Parts of the alternative, which is Bell's line of road, that is a death trap to some of those B-doubles. It stops being a traffic problem and starts becoming a crisis. And the real question is, what will the state government do about fixing it? What's the answer? When will you hurry up and tell us? Because people are at breaking point. Let's go to callers. 13 12 69 is the telephone number. Simon, hi.
17: G'day, Chris. How are you?
0: Good, thanks.
17: That's the okay. Go. Chris, look, the cannabis law driving thing, I'm personally glad that they've started making positive steps towards understanding it.
0: Yeah.
17: They've gone about it completely wrong as far as I'm concerned.
0: In what way?
17: Well, firstly, I think what Jason was trying to explain as far as the how different people absorb it. So if you, I've got a script for it. I don't actually use it anymore, and I'll go into that reason in a moment. Quite simply, when I decided to stop using it, it took about 12 days to get out of my system because I'm 70 kilos fit. You know, there's no body fat on me. My levels would just decrease so fast compared to somebody who's 130 kilos and carries a bit of weight on them.
0: Yeah.
17: So the readings are getting near impossible to have with any sort of accuracy. As far as driving under the influence of it, you're absolutely insane if you do, because you know.
0: But isn't there a level now that they think doesn't impair your ability to drive and we should follow that lead?
17: And look, I think that's a good start. It really is.
0: Yeah.
17: However, then it comes down to another problem with it. One of the reasons why I've stopped using it, and actually the main reason I've stopped using it, is I drive a truck every day. All these jolly e-bikes on the road, one of those goes flying into the side of my cab or runs across in front of me and I collect that kid. I'm going to go off for mandatory testing. They're going to find it in the system and then I'll be all over the news as somebody who is high on weed, driving a truck, killed a kid.
0: Yeah.
17: Even if it's 3 or 4 days, 5 days or a week after I've had anything near me. Now, the other side of the fact is the 24-hour thing, the testing is so useless that they've got to take a sample, say, okay, you've got it in the system. We're going to take you off the road for 24 hours. And if you're over our limit, we're going to give you a rap on the knuckles, which is ridiculous, and let you back onto it. Or even if we work out that you were perfectly safe to drive, you know, you've got to park your truck on the side of the road that's fully loaded and find somebody else. I don't think I'm going to have a job the next day.
0: Yeah, you're probably right.
17: So, yeah, I can see so many points from both sides of the argument, but quite simply, the testing needs to be accurate, and until it's accurate to be able to give a roadside reading then and there is what that level is in your system, I think they need to basically scrap the idea and go back to the status quo. That
0: yeah, well, the part of it that worries me, and I've said it three times now, the part of it that worries me is the idea that once you break that limit, you end up part of a three strikes and you're out system. Well, we don't have that for alcohol. Why would we have it for THC and cannabis intake?
17: Oh, and I totally agree. It's ridiculous. And there's one other thing that they keep forgetting. When you have, you know, engaged with a firm that provides medical marijuana, they give you another product which is optional, which is CBD oil.
0: Right. Yeah.
17: That has all the pain-killing effects of smoking weed. You don't get any euphoric feeling out of it.
0: And no THC.
17: Well, no THC. I still don't use it for the simple fact that I find find it's actually stronger.
0: Uh-huh.
17: And I noticed the effect on it to me more as far as cognitively. If I had some CBD oil, the fact that I go to sleep within half an hour of taking it says enough as far as what the effect could be in the system when you don't feel any euphoric effect from it. But there's no test for that whatsoever.
0: Yeah, right, okay.
17: So people can take it if they want the pain relief without getting high. However, there's still that chance that you could be impaired without showing up on any test whatsoever, but yeah. you definitely dope down somewhat.
0: Okay. All right, you make a couple of really interesting points and probably issues that we haven't sort of canvassed until you made those points. It's interesting, Simon. Thank you very much for your call. Dave in the Tweed. Hi, Dave.
18: Hey, Chris, how are you going?
0: Good, thank you.
18: So, Chris, have you ever heard that a clever man solves a problem and a wise man avoids it?
0: Yeah, I have. And how does that apply to this issue?
18: So I think we're playing stupid games here. I fully agree with the previous caller in that, and a number of previous callers before him mentioned that everybody's body, reacts differently to different amounts of substance.
0: Yeah.
18: Some people are okay, some people are not. There are some countries in the world that have zero tolerance for this kind of thing.
0: Which countries?
18: You look at, well, Canada, for example. Canada will not allow any cannabis or THC in blood when you drive.
0: Uh-huh.
18: And a stat for you, research from Ontario suggests that cannabis-involved traffic injuries causing emergency room visits rose by roughly 475% between 2010 and 2021. Despite this surge in cannabis presence records, hospital visits specifically linked to cannabis represented a very small fraction of the nearly 1 million total road traffic injury visits. However, it's still a startling statistic.
0: Yeah, it is. But you can see where this government in New South Wales is going. They have been lobbied left, right and centre by those small parties in the upper house and the marijuana party, which has now become the cannabis party. They have been lobbied for years to set a limit so that those with medicinal cannabis can actually get into a car. Now, I'm all for it. I'm all for the level. But once you decide on the level, why are you giving a three strikes in your out system to those who breach the level?
18: That's one thing, Chris, and that's a relevant question. I fully support that. I disagree with the three strikes and you're out. But this, to me, comes down to why should somebody else's rights to do what they want to do trump over everybody else's right to safety on the road?
0: Yeah. That's the point, yeah.
18: We're talking about degrees of impairment. Now, if you get in... I know that I lived in Denmark for 15 years. In Denmark, if I have one beer and I cause an accident and they take blood from me, they can, according to the circumstances, deem me unfit to drive because of alcohol impairment, even though I was under the limit.
0: Right.
18: And this is the problem. We're talking about such a grey area.
0: Yeah, very much so.
18: Why on earth are we even doing this? We're talking about lives on the road. I have no problem with somebody taking cannabis or any other drug to relieve their pain if it's medicinally. But do not get into the public traffic system and expect to be able to drive without...
0: Yeah, some people might agree with what you're saying and some might think that we should have a similar system to Canada. There is no grey area here. It's black and white. You can't get into a car. And I think you wouldn't be alone with that, Dave. I want to get to as many callers as I can. I'm not trying to be rude, but Rob has been waiting patiently. Go ahead, Rob.
19: Yeah, Chris, with regards to the driverless motor vehicles or taxis, we've just come back yesterday from 2 months in the States, and they are the greatest thing since sliced bread.
0: You're sold.
19: My word. There's several reasons. They're all new vehicles. We were there 2 years ago, and we rode in them then. We're back there again for 2 months just gone, and every vehicle is spotless inside. The seats weren't worn out. And when you get in it, like, unlike a taxi, where you get in and you smell the curry the man had for dinner that morning. The cigarette he just smoked because he was standing on the side of the road waiting for a ride.
0: Yes, or the hideous aftershave they wear.
19: Yeah, none of that problem. And they were cheap. They were cheaper than Uber and Lyft. That was both in San Francisco and LA. And we couldn't fault them. I've even got a video of it. If you give me a number I can send it to, I'll send it through to you. And they pull up where you want them to, you ring, and it gives you a fixed price.
0: It must have been very surreal to sit in the back seat of one of these things with no one in the front.
19: Well, yeah, you can sit in any seat in the vehicle as long as it's not the driver's seat and you can't touch the steering wheel.
0: Hang on, why can't you sit in the driver's seat? There's no driver.
19: Well, that's probably because all the controls and the pedals are
0: still. Right.
19: They spend up to 12 months mapping each city before they're approved. And then they've got to go through rigorous tests and everything. And in the 12 months while they're mapping, there's a driver in the vehicle that doesn't actually, he's just there in case. But they map the whole city, and I couldn't fault them.
0: Fantastic. A big tick to driverless cars. Well, we're about to do a Sydney taxi driverless trial. Who knows, mate? They might become a normal part of our traffic action every single day in New South Wales. Who knows?
19: Yeah, our dearest ride was about $30, and that was for about 25 minutes. So that's not excessively expensive.
0: No.
19: The average ride was about $12.
0: Fantastic. Rob, you've sold me, almost. Thank you very much for that. I'd like to see thousands of people use them first before I got in. Listen, I'm not sure what's more concerning about this story, the dog, the owner, or the fact that it made page three of the Australian newspaper, but the ABC is apparently on the hunt for a mystery dog owner after finding an offending poo-poo inside the Canberra offices of the ABC that was left to be cleaned up by someone else. Don't you hate dog owners that don't clean up on their dog? Management has now sent a stern email warning ABC staff that the broadcaster's pet-friendly workplace policy could be at risk. No more dogs in the workplace. What do you think of that, Tucker? He's just sleeping under my feet. Now, look, every dog owner knows accidents happen. Dogs are dogs. But if you train your dog properly, they don't do that in the workplace. But there's nothing worse than dog owners not cleaning up, whether it's outdoors, in the park, or certainly in the workplace. My Aussie Shepherd here, very, very well behaved. Sometimes, though, if you forget that he has to do a wee, he might do a wee. I know that. But he's been pretty good so far. So Taco is still allowed to come into 2SM. I can't say the same thing about the ABC offices in Canberra.
5: 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Sydney traffic.
6: Gravel sideline crash on M4 eastbound just near the Pitt Street overpass. Engadine truck broken down Heathcote Road affecting both directions. Also Berkshire Park, Ritten Road at St Mary's Road. 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I'm Ian Wallace with the latest traffic on 2SM 1269.
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0: For you, I know I'd even try to turn the tide. 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
2: I'm going to play a song from John Williamson right now, which was released as a debut single on the Fable label, yeah, the old Pink Fable label, in 1970 on this day. You'll love this.

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0: But the emu was too smart for him. 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
1: I'll leave you with Jack. It's like a flashback from the John Laws morning show, isn't it? No apologies for that. You have a great afternoon. We'll do it again tomorrow for the final time of the week on 2SM and the Super Radio Network.

0: 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Sydney traffic.
1: Here we are, crash on the Princess Highway, citybound near Oak Road. Engadine truck broke down, Heathcote Road, eastbound past Wanora River. Another one at Kashula, M5, eastbound near Currajong Road. 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

0: midnight rather, and attacked the pair. Detective Superintendent Chris McKinnon says the male resident was critically injured but managed to get to his firearm and shoot the accused, stopping him in his tracks.
1: The male occupant of the house has retrieved a firearm and he has fired a single shot at the male trying to re-enter the house, and he received a gunshot wound to the abdomen. The two elderly residents were airlifted to the Gold Coast Hospital. They are both in stable but critical condition in hospital.
0: Three people have been charged after federal police and the Western Australian Joint Organised Crime Task Force foiled a plot to smuggle a fugitive out of Australia. The 32-year-old Queensland man was wanted for alleged drug trafficking and other serious crimes and is believed to be associated with an outlaw motorcycle gang. Three Western Australian men were intercepted on board a luxury yacht 53 kilometres off the coast of Exmouth at around 8 a.m. on Monday, bound for Indonesia. A 40-year-old New South Wales woman has also been arrested for assisting the fugitive. Economists are warning Australia's economic slowdown is just beginning as interest rate rises and cost of living pressures weigh on households. According to the Australian Bureau of Statistics, the economy grew just 0.3% in the first quarter of 2026. GDP per capita went backwards in the quarter, down 0.1%, the first contraction since the start of 2025. People in New South Wales who take prescribed medicinal cannabis will no longer automatically be penalised if pulled over and drug tested by police. There will be strong safeguards in place to ensure road safety. Premier Chris Minns says it wasn't an easy decision to make.
2: We either strengthen the law with mandatory minimum sentences or stronger penalties for illegal substance, or we chart a better pathway forward. Recognising that there's more than 300,000 Australians who live in New South Wales who use medicinal cannabis, and understanding that whilst you may have trace elements in your system, you are not impaired.
0: Anthony Albanese has criticised US President Donald Trump's new tariff threat as unjustified. The new tariffs of 12.5% would replace the existing 10% tariff that expires in July. The US named Australia, along with 60 countries, over alleged failures to stop importing goods made with forced labour. New data released from the Wayside Chapels shows its expenditure on temporary and crisis accommodation for its patrons over the past year have soared. The Wayside Chapel says the cost to secure temporary and crisis accommodation for people coming to the King's Cross and Bondi drop-in centres has increased by more than 75% since March last year. CEO and Pastor Reverend John Owen says they're in great need of any support.
3: What we're seeing is the end result of overextended cost of living pressures, it's been quite overwhelming to see the number of people who are presenting to us who have increased requests for housing and temporary accommodation support, as well as with just the basics of food, warm clothes and blankets.
0: The Crime and Corruption Commission has been called upon to investigate the Queensland Police Service following an independent review. Police Minister Dan Purdy says the review of the service wasn't pretty under the control of the previous Queensland government. He has referred serious claims of financial mismanagement and governance failings to the CCC. Mr Purdy assured members there would be no redundancies or changes to contracts following the report, despite recommendations in the findings. Iran has attacked Kuwait's international airport in a major drone attack. One person is dead, 63 were injured, and widespread damage has been reported. Iran's media has stated it is not communicating with the US or Israel on the possibility of a peace deal. The attack was in response to the US hitting an Iranian oil tanker yesterday. The New South Wales government is being urged to resolve legal claims relating to thousands of unlawful strip searches carried out at music festivals across the state over a six-year period. The state is currently appealing aspects of a landmark ruling last year that found New South Wales Police acted unlawfully and identified serious failures in their training and supervision. Class Actions Associate at Slater and Gordon Jordan Keating says the government should start compensating those affected.
4: Last year's decision was a really important step forward in the legal process for thousands of young people who say they were subjected to the same unlawful strip search practices as Raya. It means that their experiences have now been recognised by the court and they now have a pathway to seek compensation and accountability.
0: A learner driver will face court today over three alleged pursuits in southern New South Wales. Police were patrolling the Hume Highway, Goulburn, yesterday afternoon when they attempted to stop a Haval station wagon, allegedly travelling at 160 kilometres an hour. 23-year-old driver returned a positive drugs test. He's been charged and will face Bail Division local court today. The New South Wales government is investing $2.3 million to plant thousands of trees and bush tucker gardens to help combat urban heating in more than 150 schools. The program is increasing tree canopies in schools and giving thousands of students the opportunity to learn about the environmental and cultural benefits of planting native trees for urban cooling and biodiversity. Minister for Planning and Public Spaces Paul Scully says the program is helping reduce urban heating in schools.
5: To help combat urban heating in more than 150 schools over the next 4 years. Importantly, this year we've also expanded the Cooling the Schools program to include the Illawarra, Shoalhaven, Hunter and Central Coast regions because urban heating is an issue beyond just Greater Sydney.
0: The National Allergy Council is unveiling Australia's first curriculum-aligned allergy education game for schools. One in 20 school-aged children live with a food allergy. Maria Sedd, co-director of the National Allergy Council, says education is vital to ensuring the safety of those in the community.
6: We see food allergy as a community concern. There is a lot that people in our school or our workplace can do to help reduce risk. And this game is a step in the right direction.
0: The inaugural Unpack It Awards have been revealed, recognising companies and products with the most sustainable packaging as well as the worst. Hundreds of public nominations were put forward with a panel of experts judging each on their environmental impact. AMCS Plastics Campaign Manager Sip Hamilton says people should be aware of the impact packaging has on the globe.
7: Overall, the worst packaging that we found was these Franken cans. These cans tick every box of problematic packaging. They're made for single use, they're built for on-the-go consumption and are likely to end up as street litter. On the flip side, we saw the best packaging award went to The Other Way, which is a brilliant alternative to single-use milk bottles.
0: In sport, the St George Illawarra Dragons are moving to clear out a number of players. Moses Sulai's contract with the club isn't up until the end of next year, but he's been told he can explore his options elsewhere. A number of other players are expected to be axed. Tulu Kola will play in the centres when Manly take on the Rabbitohs tonight. Brandon Smith and David Fifita are tipped to return from timeout through injury to play. And Adelaide will take on Geelong in the AFL tonight. World number one Aryna Sabalenka has been knocked out of the French Open by Diana Schneider.
8: Mentally, I got into a very deep, deep, dark hole over there and I just couldn't get back mentally on track. Just want to quit tennis right now, but we'll see.
0: Matteo Arnoldi has moved into the semi-final after countryman Matteo Bonetti retired injured. Arnoldi will face another Italian, Flavio Cavoli, next. The Socceroos are preparing for the World Cup in Oakland. Matt Leckie says the team is made up of a good mix of players.
9: We've got a lot of experience still here and a lot of young talent as well. So I guess what I can bring is obviously, for first-timers, I'm sure they'll be super nervous.
0: In finance, the All Ordinaries is down 107 points at 8,909 and one Australian dollar is buying 71.32 US cents. This is Super Radio Network News. Partly cloudy, medium chance of showers with north to northwesterly winds. Temperatures ranging from 12 to 20 in the city, 11 to 17 in the west. Looking further ahead, partly cloudy Friday, sunny on Saturday. At the moment, in the city it's 18, Bankstown 18, Penrith 17 and Richmond 18 degrees. That's the latest 2SM News. I'm Hilary Castle.

Good afternoon, I'm Hilary Castle. In this bulletin, a man and a woman aged in their 70s have allegedly been stabbed repeatedly during a violent home invasion in the New England region of New South Wales. A man and woman aged in their 70s allegedly stabbed repeatedly during a home invasion in the New England region of New South Wales. The 34-year-old forced his way into their Torrington home just after midday.

0: I suppose in the 80s they call that soft rock. It's sort of soft rock. That's from the 70s, in fact. Boston. Good song, huh? More than a feeling. Good way to start on a windy, windy Thursday afternoon. Good afternoon. Trust you well. That's good. How was your morning? Gosh, it's windy, isn't it? Absolutely. I thought yesterday was windy. But as I check my trusty weather app, where would we be without our weather apps? I can tell you, as we broadcast out of the Hutter Studios across the Super Radio Network each and every afternoon, it's not too bad. It's a nor'westerly 35, gusting to 43, so maybe it's a little less than it was yesterday. So it's a Thursday afternoon. On the show today, after the 1 o'clock news, we're talking about blood pressure. BP, what's your BP? Do you know what your BP is? I know what my BP is on good days. My BP, yep, I'm touch wood. Where are we? Touch wood, I've got a good BP. I'm not on BP medication, thankfully. Could the secret to lowering your BP, your blood pressure, be hiding right in your pantry? In your pantry? A major new international study reveals that eating a specific daily amount of everyday plant foods like hamburgers, chips, scallops. I'm only kidding. Unfortunately, it's not that. It's in fact quite the opposite. It's a diet of chickpeas, lentils and tofu. I mean tofu. Why would you bother? Honestly, tofu. For those people that are listening this afternoon that love tofu, I apologise. I show no disrespect to you whatsoever. I just could never get my taste buds around tofu. But apparently if you eat chickpeas, lentils and tofu, you can slash your risk of high blood pressure by up to 30%. But here's the catch. Most of us are eating nowhere near enough. Nowhere enough tofu. Nowhere near enough tofu. We're chatting with the top nutritionist, Dr. Emma Beckett, after 1 o'clock today. The daily bean target, roughly 1 cup or 5 to 6 teaspoons of cooked beans, peas, chickpeas or lentils. Here we go. This is the daily soy target. So this is where your, I suppose, your tofu comes in, does it? A simple palm-sized serving of tofu. A simple palm-sized serving of tofu or a standard glass of soy milk. Soy milk. And why it works? Well, these foods are packed with natural trifecta of potassium, magnesium, and dietary fibre. It's really nothing to joke about, is it really, Brent? No. When your gut breaks down this specific fibre, it actually creates compounds that signal your blood vessels to physically relax, widen, and drop the pressure naturally. So, it's good for your blood pressure. Anyway, we'll talk about that after 1 o'clock this afternoon. We're talking to Bree because it's a Thursday. And it's cooking with Bree this afternoon. It's our kitchen whiz Bree is giving us a recipe of, well, it's a curry sauce. It's flaky. It's golden pastry. You want to get your paper and pen out because Bree's ultimate winter dinner is coming up. Her ultimate winter dinner. So that's after 1:30 with Bree this afternoon. And I'm not sure whether Jason's going to join us. He normally does have a Thursday, but maybe he's OS. Anyway, we'll see what happens after that. We certainly do have a quiz this afternoon. That is for sure. What's the quiz theme? It is shopping cart trivia. You're thinking, why? Why? Why is it shopping cart trivia? Well, hang on a tick. Let me just get a piece of paper here and tell you that it was on this day in 1937. It turns out humanity's greatest retail invention was almost taken down by pure stubbornness when Sylvan Goldman introduced the folding shopping cart at his Humpty Dumpty supermarket in Oklahoma. Oklahoma, where the wind comes. It was a total flop, apparently. The ladies had been pushing prams all day and flat out refused to push another fake stroller around a store. And the men feared a wire basket on wheels stripped them of their masculinity. They wanted to carry their groceries like hunters. To save his invention, Sylvan Goldman had to hire attractive male and female models to push the carts around his store to make them look cool. Well, I guess it worked, didn't it? Yes, it did. It did work. The great shopping cart, invented, sort of, on this day back in 1937. So we're going to have a shopping cart themed trivia. How do we do that? Well, we've done it. We've got five questions all about shopping carts. That's right, at supermarkets. So we'll do that some stage between 2 and 3 this afternoon. We'll take a break and we'll come back and we'll talk about National Days as we always do around about this time of day each and every afternoon. Of course, the most important thing is if you would like to be part of the show and have your say, pick up the phone and give us a call on 13 12 69. That's the open line number. Send us your thoughts via email if you like. We're going to talk about Australia's cigarette black market. Yes, it has exploded. Absolutely exploded. There's some figures out today. We'll talk about driving high or driving legal. That's the story around today. And the three-day work week. Yes, I'm a bit confused. The unions are now saying it's not 4 days you want to work, it's only 3 days a week you want to work. Look, it sounds fantastic because they're suggesting you work 3 days a week and you get paid for exactly the same money that you would if you were working 5 days a week. Now, for someone listening to us today that's working 5 days a week, I would think most people would say that's a great idea. Let me work just 3 days a week and get paid for five. Great idea. We'll talk about that as well this afternoon.
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2: In Kirrawee, there has been a two-car crash. It's eastbound on the Princess Highway at Oak Road. Cashoola, broken-down trucks, citybound on the M5 motorway. And Berkshire Park, a broken-down truck, northbound on Richmond Road. 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I'm Jace Flaxman with the latest traffic on 2SM 1269.
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0: Afternoon National Days. We always take a look at the National Days. It's National Cheese Day today. Yep, National Cheese Day. It was created a long time ago. We can trace the roots of the day to Wisconsin. That's right, 1914, National Cheese Day. It is International Corgi Day. That's right. This was the brainchild of four friends. They got together and they thought they were in Nebraska and they loved corgis, so they thought they'd come up with International Corgi Day. They chose June 4 because they thought writing the date numerically, 0604, bore a passing resemblance to the word corgi. What? Sounds silly to me. Anyway, it's International Corgi Day for all corgi lovers. It's National Hug Your Cat Day. There you go. For those people that have pussycats, give your pussycat a hug. It was created back early 2000s. Unlike official proclamations, this one was born purely out of internet culture. It's a wonderfully straightforward holiday. Why it exists? It exists to force physical affection upon a creature that may or may not tolerate it. That's pretty true, isn't it? While the ultimate goal is to appreciate the health and emotional benefits of our feline friends, it doubles as a reminder that sometimes when you cuddle your cat, you gotta be careful the cat doesn't scratch you. Or in my case, bite you. Yes, my cat's a bit of a biter. But they tell me that the biting is an affectionate bite, telling you that they love you or they like you. So it's International Hug Your Cat Day today. If you've got a pussy cat, whatever you do, it's a good day to hug your cat. It's windy, it's cool, it's winter. So hug your cat. Find a corner and give your pussy cat a hug. There you go. Well, back to the newsroom next.
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2: In Cashoola, there is a broken down truck that has now been cleared, but delays still remain on the M5 motorway city bound, and that broken down truck at Karajong Road making delays back to the M5 M7 interchange. In Berkshire Park, a broken down park, Richmond Road at St Mary's Road. Harry Domain's half yearly sale is on now. 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Don't wait, get into Domain today. I'm Jace Flaxman with the latest traffic on 2SM 1269.
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5: Good afternoon, I'm Benjamin Smith. Police have charged a rideshare driver over the alleged sexual assault of a 17-year-old girl in North Sydney. Officers were called to Carlow Street, North Sydney, on Tuesday morning to investigate the incident. A 50-year-old man was arrested last night in Mascot and charged with multiple offences. He's been refused bail to face court today. New data has revealed more than half of reports of abuse against children in Queensland made to the Child Safety Department were not investigated within the required time frame. Yet Child Safety Minister Amanda Cam claims the findings are not concerning. She says the data is operational and therefore cannot be compared to previous years, where the figures were far more flattering. A mammoth 52 recommendations highlighting bureaucratic failures were revealed in Parliament on Wednesday as part of an investigation and inquiry into child abuse in the state. There are calls for assistance for the freight network after the closure of parts of the New South Wales Great Western Highway. The cost of each individual freight transport has gone up by at least $120, with a support package for small businesses welcomed when it was announced by Janelle Saffin, but the grants of up to $10,000 are said to not be enough. RFNSW Chief Executive Officer Simon O'Hara says urgent action is needed.
6: Road Freight New South Wales is calling for direct financial support from the New South Wales Government for freight operators facing mounting costs as a result of the ongoing closure of the Great Western Highway at Victoria Pass. What we're seeing is that trucking businesses are spending hundreds of dollars more on individual trips due to the lengthy detours, increased fuel use, additional driver hours, and higher operating costs.
5: The World Health Organization suggests the current Ebola outbreak may have first begun in January. The spread of the disease in the Democratic Republic of Congo is yet to be controlled and is being significantly hampered by Islamic militants in the region carrying out a series of attacks. 60 deaths in the Congo have been confirmed, while a further 344 infections have been recorded. There is also reluctance to seek care, as many still believe the disease is not real. And double demerits come into effect from midnight tonight and carry right through the King's Birthday long weekend. Drivers are warned to slow down and respect other road users. In sport, the Rabbitohs travel to Brookvale to take on the Sea Eagles tonight, kickstarting round 14 of the NRL. The French Open has seen upsets continue, with world number one Aryna Sabalenka knocked out by 25th seed Diana Schneider. Sabalenka served for the match at 5-4 up in the second set, yet she failed to win another game, conceding the set 7-5 and then the third 6-love. And Adelaide host Geelong in tonight's AFL action. The Cats are hoping to bounce back after last week's shock loss to Carlton. In finance, the All Ordinaries is down 125 points at 8,892. One Australian dollar is buying 71.28 US cents. 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
23: Partly cloudy with a medium chance of showers this afternoon. Winds nor-westerly gusting 20 to 30 kilometres per hour by this evening. Tops of 18 degrees in the city, 19 in the west. Looking ahead, a partly cloudy day tomorrow with showers most likely in the morning. Sunrise at 6:53 a.m, sunset just before 5. Sunny Saturday. That's the latest to SM News. I'm Kimberly Hardcastle.

Gee, he is one of my favourite artists, Robert Plant. Of course, Led Zeppelin. We think of Led Zeppelin when we think of Robert Plant. And back in the mid-80s, he went out on his own. That's the Honey Drippers, Sea of Love, great song. He's still out on his own and doing wonderful stuff. I follow him on social media. I love watching him do his stuff on social media. He's just brilliant, absolutely brilliant. He really is. Robert Plant. Speaking of music and people that are brilliant, it was on this very day, the 4th of June. If we go back to 1984, that's right, 1984. How old were you in 1984? Bruce Springsteen, he dropped, that's a funny expression, isn't it? He released Born in the USA. That's right. On this day in 1984, Bruce Springsteen released that magnificent album, Born in the USA, turning a dark acoustic track about the struggles of working-class veterans into a massive synthesizer-driven stadium anthem. It went on to spawn 7 top 10 singles. That particular album, it became the most misunderstood patriotic song in history. But boy, oh boy, what an album. Born in the USA, released on this day, 1984.

0: And the boss to this very day is still selling out stadiums across the country. He is fantastic. He is always fantastic, always gives us a great show. Lucky enough to see him a couple of times in concert, and I, you know, 2 and 3 hour concerts is nothing for a Bruce Springsteen. That album, one of the greatest. Born in the USA, released on this very day, 1984. Also, let's go back to 1783, 200 years before that. And it says the ultimate look, Ma, no hands. Before the Wright brothers or commercial airlines, there were the Montgolfier brothers, spelled M-O-N-T-G-O-L-F-I-E-R, the Montgolfier brothers. They were a couple of French paper manufacturers who noticed that smoke makes things rise. They noticed that. Smoke makes things rise. So on this very day, the 4th of June, in 1783, they built, the two brothers built a massive, ornate linen and paper bag. And they filled it with hot air and smoke, and they launched it into the sky over France. It flew for 10 minutes. It covered 2 kilometres and didn't have a single passenger on board. Though later that year, they would famously test the concept again with a sheep, with a duck, with a rooster. So a sheep, a duck and a rooster, the very first animals to fly. 1783, June 4, 1783. Interesting stuff. Jack's on the phone. Hello, Jack. Jack, are you there?
1: It's Jasper.
0: It's who?
1: Jasper.
0: I'm sorry, I didn't hear you. Spell it for Jasper, is it?
1: Yes.
0: Jasper the Friendly Ghost. That was a TV show when I was a kid. Hello, Jasper. And
1: unlike the Montgolfier Bros, I was not born in the USA.
0: There you go. Neither was I. How can I help you, Jack? Justin, Justin, can we change it on the screen, please?
1: Just call me whatever. I was more on the point of the medical marijuana driving situation.
0: Yeah, that's a story around today. What did you want to say?
1: More so, you spoke to a gentleman this morning about 10:30, and he was sort of talking about like how I smoked the night before. Though when I wake up in the morning, I'm not impaired. Mm-hmm. Though the chemical stays in your system for a whole month.
0: Correct. Does it? Yeah, I don't know. Does it stay a month? I didn't think it stood that for that long, stayed for that long, but anyway.
1: I'm not really sure of the whole situation of, like, how they measure the like, how much you have in your system. I think there should be, like, a field sobriety test.
0: And how would they conduct that?
1: How they do it in the US. I feel like touch your nose, they do the eye test. You walk back and forth 20 or so odd steps.
0: Don't we have far more superior quality testing for those sort of things here in Australia with the drug tests when they stop you with the police?
1: I'm not really well informed of the test situation and how they actually test for the marijuana. Because like the gentleman said this morning, it can stay in your system for up to a month.
0: Can it? Jasper, I don't know enough about it, to be honest with you, as to how long it can stay in your system. All I know is that the New South Wales government, and Chris talked about this morning, no doubt people spoke to Chris about it, so we won't go over old ground, but the story is there. I think it's on the front page of the paper or very close to it. So the New South Wales government is about to make one of the biggest changes to road laws in almost 20 years, and the reaction's been exactly what you'd expect. I don't know. I'm sort of sitting on the fence here. Some people think it's common sense. Others think it's madness. What do you think? The proposal would allow medicinal cannabis users to have small amounts of THC in their system while driving without automatically being penalised. Now, before everyone starts shouting, let's remember something important. The current law, it doesn't test whether you're impaired. It tests whether THC is present. There's a massive difference. A person can legally take prescribed medicinal cannabis on Monday evening, sleep, go about their business for 2 or 3 days, and still test positive at a roadside drug test long after any effects have disappeared. Under the current system, they can find themselves in court despite not being impaired in any way. That doesn't strike most reasonable Australians as justice. But here's where things get complicated. Unlike alcohol, there's no universally accepted scientific measure that tells police exactly where cannabis impairment begins and ends. A breathalyzer can tell us whether you're over 0.05. With THC, the science simply isn't that clear. Even the experts can't agree on what level is safe. The government now wants to establish a legal threshold anyway, so that's a bold move, and it's one that deserves scrutiny. Road safety has been one of Australia's great success stories. Decades of tough laws, enforcement and public education have reduced road deaths dramatically, and we continue to try and do that. Nobody wants to see that progress reversed. The families of crash victims are right to ask difficult questions. If there is no agreed scientific standard, how do we know the threshold is safe? It's a fair question, isn't it? At the same time, the current system has become increasingly difficult to defend. Medicinal cannabis. Did I say cannabis? Medicinal cannabis is now legally prescribed to hundreds of thousands of Australians. These aren't criminals. They're cancer patients, they're chronic pain sufferers, they're veterans, they're people managing serious medical conditions under the supervision of doctors. Treating every one of them as if they're driving under the influence simply because a test detects traces of THC, those days, well, I suppose it doesn't make a lot of sense, does it? This is where the debate should focus, not on whether cannabis is good or bad, not on whether people support medicinal cannabis. For me, the real issue is impairment. If somebody is impaired, they shouldn't be driving. Full stop. That's where it ends. If somebody isn't impaired, should they be punished because illegal medication remains detectable in their system? That's a much harder question. But the truth is, Australia's trying to fit 2026 realities into laws designed for 2007. Back then, medicinal cannabis barely existed in mainstream healthcare. Today, it's a rapidly growing part of modern medicine. The law was always going to have to catch up. Whether the Minns government has found the right answer remains to be seen. But one thing is certain, and that is this. The public deserves confidence that road safety comes absolutely first and foremost. And before politicians start drawing lines in the sand, they'd better be sure the science is standing firmly behind them. What are your thoughts? Agree? Disagree? Do you think medicinal cannabis patients should be treated differently from recreational cannabis users? Of course they should be, shouldn't they? You think it's overdue reform, or are we taking a risk without enough science to support it? Anyway, if you've got a comment, how many people drive the night after taking a sleeping tablet? That's very true. Very true. Yes, I was about to use myself as an example. How many people drive after taking vertigo medication? And I've been suffering from terrible, just as a side note, vertigo, which goes back to this blasted cochlear implant thing. And it's 8 weeks now. And I went to the doctor finally today and they gave me this medication to take. I've got to have another checkup with a doctor in Sydney. But anyway, I take this medication and on the box. Now, remember, I've been struggling with vertigo. It really makes you dizzy. Dizzy, dizzy, dizzy. Some days are better than others. Today was a bad day. And on the box with the medication that I got at the chemist, in bold letters highlighted with orange, it says, side effects. This medication can cause you dizziness, can make you dizzy. I thought, hang on a dick, I'm dizzy already. I'm dizzy and I'm taking medication that possibly could make you dizzy. That's a bit silly. Ah, dear. Let's take a break. We'll come back and we'll talk to a few callers. We'll do that after this.
2: 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Sydney traffic.
3: North Meter, broken down Van Cumberland Highway, Old Windsor Road, westbound Lane 1. Over there, crashy M4, Pitt Street, Maryland. That's been cleared eastbound. Traffic now picking up pace down towards Church Street. 300,000 Australians homeless, 7.8 million Australians, 1 meal a day. Feed the hungry, house Australians, newdeal.au, authorised by Clive Palmer for the United Australia Party Gold Coast. I'm Jeff Wallace. That's those traffic on 2SM 1269.
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0: G'day, Doug.
10: Good afternoon. I was just going to say, you know, this illegal tobacco, right?
0: Yeah.
10: Now, I was talking to a mate of mine, and he said he gets roll-up stuff. I don't know what you call it.
0: What's he get?
10: Well, he rolls his own.
0: Oh, yeah, so it's tobacco. You buy it in a pouch.
10: It's tobacco. Yep. You buy a pouch.
0: Yep.
10: That's right. So, now, you can if he buys it legally, he gets 30 grams for $68.
0: Right.
10: Now, if he buys it illegally, you can buy a 200-gram bag for $75.
0: Right. So he buys it. Yeah. If he buys it legally, he gets 30 grams for how much? $60.
10: Yeah, I think 68. I think he said.
0: And what's he get? What's how much does he get if he buys it illegally?
10: So he gets 200 grams for 75.
0: Well, that's the reason the government have the problem, isn't it?
10: Well, even if you talk about dropping the exercise by half. Well, it's not going to do anything.
0: Of course it's not. I've said this from day one. Look, even if you take the excise off completely, there's no excise on tobacco products whatsoever. The illegal tobacco is still cheaper by a country mile than what the tobacco is, even without an excise on it.
10: Well, and then if you throw in times are tough, and let me tell you, he drives trucks, right? Mm-hmm. He gave up the price. Well, what do you think he does now? Because of the illegal stuff, he smokes again.
0: Yeah, right.
10: So, because he I suppose you're driving a truck for 8-10 hours. You know, I suppose it's... And I know some people that ring up that are truck drivers and say the same thing. And look, they obviously enjoy it, right? And it buys the time and so he's gone from... The price has got him out of it, but... mate, there's no way you would go and buy legal stuff.
0: Nah, not at all.
10: You'd have to be nuts.
0: I mean, Melissa's got here that some people will move back to regulated smokes because of the negative associations with the illegal tobacco. But the majority's going to stick with the cheaper version. Of course they are. And when I say the majority, I mean probably 9 out of 10 people are going to stick with the cheaper version. And that is if the government take off all of the excise. And you and I both know that's not going to happen because, you know, they're just going to lose so much revenue. In fact, they're already losing so much revenue because the illicit tobacco trade is taken over. Do you know, it's something like 9 out of 10 packets of cigarettes that are sold these days are illicit tobacco, are the illegal tobacco. 9 out of 10 packets of cigarettes sold.
10: And you know the other thing too is, because you sent me a photo of it, the bags look, they've got the same smoking messages on it. They look legal, right?
0: Yeah.
10: They're not like it's this, you're in a black bag and they're... Mate, they've got all the signs, you know, smoking will kill you. And, look, it, you know, like I said, if you throw in, times are tough. And, look, anyone that can save any money, and it's like what Packer said, you know, if you're going to give the government pay any more tax than you need to, and the way they spend it, well, why would you?
0: Have you ever smoked?
10: Yeah, I smoked. Oh, it'd be 30 years ago, but in those days, I remember there'll be ashtrays on your desk, mate. People, I worked for IBM in my earlier days, and people would, you know, I was a manager, I'd have an office, people would come in smoking, and you'd have an ashtray
0: of
10: there.
0: Of course,
10: and
0: yeah.
10: And you'd talk, and people would walk around smoking, and
0: you bet.
10: And you never thought anything of it.
0: No, you'd go into restaurants and, you know, it's people smoking right across from you with a different table. And remember the old plane situation? Non-smoking was the left-hand side of the plane and smoking was the right-hand side of the plane. So if you're on an aisle seat, the person on the other side of the aisle could be smoking a cigarette because they were in the smoking section.
10: And what made it weird for me too, I got some, I was going through some old photos and... even to the...

0: dash case with cigarettes in them. It was about 20. Like, they're overfilled, right? You'd think, oh, my God. Imagine, like, they weren't even empty. So you can imagine, it was not like this pristine thing where, you know, there was just one...
1: they were chock-a-block from everyone that was sticking their cigarette butts in there. Yeah, it was a mess.
0: It was disgusting when you think of it. You think, but you never thought anything like it. Now, if you walk past someone that's smoking, if they're 20 feet away... You
1: do, because as a reformed smoker, there's nothing worse, is there, than the smell of someone smoking. I've got to go to the news. Good to talk to you, Dougie. Have a good afternoon. We go back to the newsroom next.
2: 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Sydney traffic.
3: 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Now, Van, it's westbound, Cumberland Highway, Lane 1 from Old Windsor Road. 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
11: Good afternoon, I'm Kimberly Hardcastle. A couple are fighting for life after being stabbed in an alleged home invasion on the New South Wales, New England region overnight. Emergency services were called to a rural property in Torrington near Tenterfield just after midnight. Upon arrival, police were told a 75-year-old man and 72-year-old woman were home at the time when a 34-year-old man, unknown to them, allegedly entered the premises and stabbed both with a knife. The woman collapsed with chest wounds whilst her husband was slashed across his abdomen. The 34-year-old man was also treated for a gunshot wound after allegedly being shot by the homeowner. He has now been charged with wound to intent to murder. New laws could be rolled out allowing New South Wales drivers using medicinal cannabis to be on the roads with small amounts of THC in their system. The amendment has been welcomed by organisations such as Uniting New South Wales, who say the reform would bring medicinal cannabis into line with laws for similar prescribed drugs.

0: under the New South Wales Road and Transport Act. 52 recommendations have been made by the Queensland Commission of Inquiry into improving the safety of children across the state. The body is calling on an overhaul of the state's out-of-home care services and adoption access after finding what it called serious failures in the current systems. It also found an over-reliance on residential care for children, including some as young as 5 years old. The state government is expected to respond to the report in the next 2 months. Hailstorms could become more frequent, according to new research out of the University of New South Wales in Sydney. The Nature Climate Change study finds as the climate warms, the conditions that produce hailstorms are drifting toward cooler parts of the world, including Southeast Australia and New Zealand. Researchers also warn this could have a damaging impact on winter crops such as wheat, with the short but destructive storms often leaving crops shredded and flattened and fruit bruised. Deloitte is attempting to paint a clearer picture about what jobs could be impacted for the better and worse by AI. 82 occupations have been affected by AI, according to the consultancy firm, but many will also be bolstered by the technology. The main winners include CEOs, media producers and presenters, teachers and nurses who could use AI to boost their productivity. Meanwhile, corporate service managers, retail managers, accountants, librarians, graphic designers and media imaging professionals are among those who could face job disruptions due to their main roles being automated by AI systems. Israel and Lebanon have agreed to a renewed ceasefire deal following the US-led negotiations. The agreement is banking on a complete cessation of fire from Hezbollah and the evacuation of Hezbollah operatives as the pair attempt to work towards lasting peace and security. They will reconvene for further political talks on June 22. Some Republicans have crossed the floor to vote in favour of dialing down US military action against Iran. 4 Republicans voted with the Democrats, marking the first successful vote against the war after 3 previous attempts in the House of Representatives. The resolution will now go to the Senate, but even if successful there, it's not expected to fully limit President Donald Trump's war powers. The bill would also be needed to sign off by Mr. Trump. And the search is continuing for missing Tasmanian devil Mary, 3 days after she escaped from a wildlife park on the Gold Coast. Sniffer dogs and drones have been brought in to help find the 2-year-old marsupial after she reportedly leapt out of her enclosure. To sport, the Matildas have begun their first training sessions as a squad ahead of this weekend's clash with Mexico in Newcastle. 31-year-old forward Hayley Rasso says Saturday is the start of their build-up to the World Cup.
1: This will be our first camp in the preparation phase, I suppose. So, it will just be tidying up all of those little things that Joe wants us working on, you know, keeping possession of the ball, making sure we're outplaying teams, working to our strength.
0: And in NRL, Manly will be looking to get back into the NRL winners' circle when they take on the Rabbitohs at Brookvale tonight. It's the side's first match since confirming interim coach Kieran Foran will step into the role full-time next season. Tuakola will line up in the centres after being cleared for an early return from the NRL's concussion stand-down policy. Meanwhile, the Rabbitohs will be bolstered by the return of back rower David Fifita after a 2-month injury layoff. In finance, the All Ords are down 125 points at 8,092, and one Australian dollar is currently worth 71.17 US cents. That is Super Radio Network News. Partly cloudy with a medium chance of showers this afternoon, winds nor-westerly gusting 20 to 30 kilometres per hour by this evening. Tops of 18 degrees in the city, 19 in the west. Looking ahead, a partly cloudy day tomorrow with showers most likely in the morning. Sunrise at 6:53 a.m, sunset just before 5. Sunny Saturday. That's the latest 2SM News. I'm Kimberly Hardcastle.

0: Bazza. Barry, Barry, Barry, Barry. Barry Manilow, still going strong. That was 1975. Can you believe that? Yep, Barry Manilow, 1975. Still going strong in what? 2026, he is. I think he's had a little bit of a health issue, but last year he was doing sellout shows in Las Vegas. One of those Las Vegas shows. Every night, on stage, singing, and actually singing. Not a backing track. Singing. Playing the piano, still dancing, still doing the Copacabana. I think he's in his early 80s, Barry Manilow. Amazing, absolutely amazing. Now, we're going to talk very shortly to our resident top nutritionist, Dr. Emma Beckett. We're talking about blood pressure. I said we were talking about blood pressure and beans and tofu and all those sort of things. Couple of emails here. Oh, I wanted to share this with you for a bit of fun. I got an email today. Thank you for the email, Angus. I really appreciate it. Angus says, hi, Brent. As you know, across the Super Radio Network, we broadcast all over the place of an afternoon. And no doubt we go up to Queensland and to Byron Bay and to all those sort of places. And they've invited me to go skydiving. So Melissa and I are going to take an afternoon off and we'll go skydiving. Melissa's shaking her head and I'm shaking my head saying, I'm dizzy enough at the moment. I don't need to jump out of a plane to get dizzy. He says, hi, Brent, we'd love to offer you the opportunity to take your show to new heights, 15,000 feet exactly, by jumping out of a plane over Noosa. It's called Skydive Australia. It's joined the local tourism operators around Noosa, and we'd love to offer you and the team a tandem skydive as part of the show. What do you reckon, Melissa? thanks, but no thanks. As the old line says, why would you want to jump out of a perfectly good plane? Peter Prince. Hello, Peter Prince. I've found the best thing to lower blood pressure, he said, is beetroot. Beetroot. You're not on your own there, Peter, because the very next person, D from the Gold Coast, says exactly the same thing. D says, you mentioned a blood pressure and eating soy foods. I just thought I'd let you know that many people are allergic to soy products, and I'm one of those. So I have to read the labels on so many packets, but I quite often have grated raw beetroot on my lunch with cheese. And I believe that it's a good blood pressure reducer, and I'm not sure whether canned beetroot has the same benefits. We'll ask Emma when we talk to Emma. Let's see what Adam's got to say. Hello, Adam.
1: G'day, Brent. I know you're well.
0: Yeah, how are you, mate? You good?
1: Good, thank you. I've been listening all morning, just in between my work, about the medical cannabis.
0: Yes, mate.
1: Debate.
0: Yes.
1: And I think it's a great step forward for New South Wales.
0: Right.
1: Right.
0: Mm-hmm.
1: There's too many opinions which are overclouding the facts. Right. People that have never had anything to do with it come in, they come real strong at how bad this is. It's the worst idea. Let's put it this way. Someone who uses it, right, they've been prescribed it, and it relieves them at night time. They're not driving. They have it, and they don't smoke it. They might have it for a vape, or they might take a gummy, or they might use oil, okay?
0: Right. Yes.
1: It's not, you don't get a big bag of dope, okay?
0: Mm-hmm.
1: It's THC. That's all it is. And when you get it with oil, it's mixed with olive oil. If you put it in a gummy, obviously it's got gelatin in it. And in the vape, that's just pure THC as well. And with CBD oil in it as well. Like they do the combined or just the one or the other. The problem that is around now across Australia is someone who legitimately has a prescription for it, has it at night, right, wakes up, they're 100%, they're just normal, right? You wake up feeling just normal. You go for an RBT drug test. Oh, they do an oral. That's how the test is done. It's done oral. It's not a blood test. It's not a urine test. It's an oral test. And it comes up with a little faint line of THC there because if you've had a vape, the THC is around your gums or wherever on your tongue. Then people lose their license, right? They're not affected, right? But it's in their And that only lasts for about 12 to 24 hours, right, depending on the usage of that person. The people that are talking about it being in their system for months, that's when you get a blood test. Say you go for a job or something like that, and you have to do a urine test. That's when it can really bring you down, okay? But there's mouth swab, it's only a 12-hour, like, sort of window. So if someone has, say, a gummy or they vape it and then jump in their car and away they go and they get pulled up, they'll 100% test positive straight off the bat. The problem I've got with it so far, because it's so early in the piece, right, with alcohol, you can get a breathalyzer and, or you can buy your own and you can blow on it, yeah, I'm good. And the way you drive, right, you can be 0.03 and you feel, yeah, I'm good to go. What they haven't got to yet is where they've put this level up that no one can test apart from a laboratory of how much is in your system, right? Like with the THC, they're saying, they heard some number, but the public don't have access to that sort of data. Do you get what I'm saying? They can't test themselves.
0: I do, but over and above all that you're saying, and you make some good points, the truth is we are trying to fit 2026 realities of people taking this into laws that are designed for 2007, and something has to change, and that's what the New South Wales government are trying to do. Thank you for your call. I appreciate it, Adam. As I say, you make some good points. Warwick says, I think medicinal cannabis should be treated the same way as any prescribed medication approved by the TGA that shows the milligram of the chemical component contained in a prescribed medication. By setting a THC level that is allowable for driving and having the THC level shown on the medicinal cannabis medication, as we do with alcohol products, it makes sense, says Warwick. The other thing that should happen is medicinal cannabis should be put on the PBS, which would kill off the cowboy suppliers and ensure only approved TGA products are being used with a level of THC, or THC, being described. And if you are pulled over when driving and test positive, you must produce a license that shows a THC condition. Again, Warwick, some good points. We're going to come back after this break. I've got to take a break. We'll come back. We'll talk about lowering your blood pressure with all sorts of dietary things like beans, tofu, lentils. We'll do that with Dr. Emma Beckett next.
2: 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Sydney traffic.
3: Terry trying busy past the M4 southbound down towards Northmead, Brackenham Van westbound Lane 1, Cumberland Highway, Old Windsor Road. Top up the kids' lunches at IGA with Bega Tasty Cheese, 1 kilo blocks for just $9.95. Price at participating stores until June 9. While stocks last, excludes IGA local grocer. I'm Jeff Wallace. That's our traffic on 2SM 1269.
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0: We talk a little bit about blood pressure on this show every now and then. And look, the advice is all about what you need to cut out. Normally, what you need to cut out. Less salt, less stress, fewer treats. But a major global update. A survey has completely flipped the script. Researchers looked at data from over 88,000 people across the globe and found that upping your daily intake of simple legumes and soy foods can drastically lower your risk of developing high blood pressure. So I thought we would talk to registered nutritionist Dr. Emma Beckett about this. Great to have you back on the program, Emma. Thank you for your time. Sorry we made you to wait.
13: Not at all. Worth the wait.
0: Worth the wait. Okay, let's talk about this. Emma, a 30% reduction in high blood pressure risk just from changing what's on your fork is a massive statistic. What are these specific plant foods, the legumes and soy, so incredibly powerful? Why are they so incredibly powerful for lowering our blood pressure, our BP?
13: Yeah, so this is why we talk about food as medicine, because it can have a big impact and it is something that we can change. But it's important to know that all vegetables are going to be good for us when it comes to reducing our risk of high blood pressure. So all our vegetables, legumes included, can have a benefit. I think the reason why legumes are particularly powerful is they're high in three things. They've got potassium, magnesium, and dietary fiber, and all of those have benefits. But we can get those from lots of other vegetables as well. So eating more vegetables is a great message. Typically, though, when we're eating legumes, we can use them to move some of the things that you mentioned that we get told to eat a little bit less of to be good for our blood pressure and our cardiovascular health generally. We can use the legumes to move some of those out of our diet. So they're often used, you know, tofu, chickpeas, lentils are often used as meat replacers. And so they can have benefits in that way above and beyond just having the key nutrients in them.
0: Emma, I ask this question very seriously. Does a tin of, for example, salt reduced baked beans, does that count toward protecting our blood pressure or not?
13: Yeah, so baked beans do count as a legume. They're a very affordable, easy to prepare option. You are so right, though, when you say that, you know, if we're looking at reducing our risk of high blood pressure or managing high blood pressure, it is definitely smart to look for those salt-reduced options. And also, if you are up to it, you could make your own baked beans at home. So you can buy the beans and add your own tomato sauce to them at home. It takes a little bit longer, obviously, but that can be a way of controlling the salt that goes in them even further.
0: 170 grams of legumes and 60 to 80 grams of soy. I suppose we're talking all sorts of soy. That could be soy milk, could it not? I know they mentioned tofu, but a lot of people don't like tofu. So do they get the same benefits from maybe a glass of soy milk?
13: Oh, so from the culinary side of things, I'd say if you don't like tofu, explore the variety of ways that it can be cooked, because often tofu and people enjoying it is about what you add to it. It's really good at carrying flavours and the different types of tofus, different ways of cooking it. You might not like one, but you might like another. So if you've experienced one tofu dish and don't like it, don't write them all off. There's lots of other tofu out there. In terms of soy milk, it can be good at bringing the potassium and bringing the magnesium, but the milk, soy milk, you know, we call it milk because we use it as milk, but it's more like soy juice, and so that one is going to be leaving the dietary fiber behind, so it won't be as beneficial at at reducing blood pressure as the whole soy foods will be. And the milk is also not going to have that displacement effect in terms of getting other things we don't want in our diet or other things we want less of in our diet moved out by replacing with the soy.
0: As a nutritionist, what's your attitude towards tofu and soy milk? What's the message to people that are a little bit hesitant to add soy to their weekly grocery shop?
13: Yeah, so there's lots of misinformation about soy, and a lot of it comes from research that was, you know, very well intended but then miscommunicated. So there's a lot of people who think that if they eat soy, they're going to increase their risk of breast cancer, or if they eat soy, that it's, you know, going to have some kind of effect on their hormones. The amounts of soy that we eat and what is in the soy that we eat is definitely not a risk in that sense, unless you're a very special case where you've been told specifically by your doctor that you shouldn't be eating soy. It's a perfectly good option. And when it comes to choosing, you know, whether you want your soy milk or your dairy milk, for me, the milk that you choose, the milk you like, the milk you can afford is the best option. But look for a calcium fortified option if you're choosing a soy milk. They don't all have the high levels of calcium, and we don't want to be missing out on that because that's also going to be useful for our health.
0: Researchers talk about 170 grams of legumes. What sort of measurement is that? What's 170 grams of legumes? What would it be? A cup or less?
13: Yeah, probably closer to half a cup. So it's not actually heaps that you need to have this effect. And my recommendation with adding legumes to your diet, if you're not already a legumes person, don't try and go out and, you know, Google a, you know, legume-based dish and make legumes the hero. Add legumes to something you're already making that you already love, because they're often really good at, you know, bulking up something you're already enjoying. So, you know, your standard spaghetti bolognese, adding some lentils or adding some beans to those, you're barely even going to notice the change in the texture and the flavour, but you're going to add that nutritional quality.
0: Short but sweet today. Thank you so much for always making yourself available. We love chatting with you. That's Dr. Emma Beckett on the Afternoon Show. Thanks, Emma.
13: Thank you.
0: There you go. It turns out that a humble can of four bean mix or lentils from the pantry might just be the ultimate wingman for your heart health. Dr. Emma Beckett, thank you for joining us this afternoon. The other thing is, as she says, disguise it. Disguise the lentils. Spaghetti is a great way. A spaghetti bolognese is also in a salad. And if you're having a tin of baked beans, whack in a tin of mixed beans into the baked beans as well, and that way you get more beans. Been there, done that. Back to the newsroom next.
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3: Crash in the M5 Revesby westbound. Two lanes are taken out at the start of the off-ramp to River Road. There are extensive delays, the M5 westbound approaching Revesby. 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I'm Jeff Wallace. That's our traffic on 2SM, 1269.
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23: Good afternoon, I'm Kimberly Hardcastle. A couple are fighting for life after being stabbed in an alleged home invasion in the New England region overnight. Emergency services were called to a rural property in Torrington near Tenterfield just after midnight. Upon arrival, police were told a 75-year-old man and 72-year-old woman were at home when a 34-year-old man, unknown to them, allegedly entered the property and stabbed them both with a knife. The woman collapsed with a chest wound whilst her husband was slashed across his abdomen. The 34-year-old man was also treated for a gunshot wound after allegedly being shot by the homeowner. He has now been charged with wound to intent to murder. New laws could be rolled out allowing New South Wales drivers using medicinal cannabis to be on the roads with small amounts of THC in their system. The amendment has been welcomed by organisations such as Uniting New South Wales, who say the reform would bring medicinal cannabis into line with laws for similar prescribed drugs under the New South Wales Road and Transport Act. 52 recommendations have been made by the Queensland Commission of Inquiry into improving the safety of children in the state. The body is calling on an overhaul of the state's out-of-home care services and adoption access after finding what it called serious failures in the current system. It also found an over-reliance on residential care for children, including some as young as 5 years old. The state government is expected to respond to the report in the next 2 months. The search is continuing for a missing Tasmanian devil called Mary, 3 days after she escaped from a wildlife park on the Gold Coast. Sniffer dogs and drones have been brought in to help find the two-year-old marsupial after she reportedly leapt out of her enclosure. In sport, the Matildas have begun their first training session as a squad ahead of this weekend's clash with Mexico in Newcastle. 31-year-old forward Hayley Rasso says Saturday is just the start of their build-up to the World Cup.
24: This will be our first camp in the preparation phase, I suppose. So, it will just be tidying up all of those little things that Joe wants us working on, you know, keeping possession of the ball, making sure we're outplaying teams, working to our strength.
23: In finance, the All Ordinaries are down 125 points at 8,092, and one Australian dollar is currently worth 71.17 US cents. That is Super Radio Network News. Partly cloudy with a medium chance of showers this afternoon. Winds nor-westerly gusting 20 to 30 kilometres per hour by this evening. Tops of 18 degrees in the city, 19 in the west. Looking ahead, a partly cloudy day tomorrow with showers most likely in the morning. Sunrise at 6:53 a.m, sunset just before 5. Sunny Saturday. That's the latest 2SM News. I'm Kimberly Hardcastle.

0: Gee, I love that song. We have some good music here, don't we? The boss gives me some good songs. That is Christa Berg. Gee, that was a big hit. When was it a hit? I'm going to say the 80s, of course, because most good music came out in the 80s. I'll get into trouble for saying that, won't I? What about the 50s and the 60s and the 70s? 1986 it was, yeah. Christa Berg, Lady in Red. Let me see. Joanne says... Hello, Joanne. She says, I have no experience with CBD oil for humans, but our 12-year-old bought a collie dog, is on a vet-prescribed CBD oil. We see the holistic vets in Mayfield in Newcastle, and he's been on CBD oil since December last year. He's on it to help with joint pain and for its anti-inflammatory properties. It's not cheap, she says, but to buy, it is definitely put a bounce back in his step. That's good news, isn't it? Great news. Steve says, growing up in a different country, I never knew who Barry Manilow was. This all comes about from us playing a Barry Manilow song earlier this afternoon. He said, all I know is some people love him and some people really hate him. That's like everything in life, isn't it? Some people love you, some people hate you. The reason I know that is because in my first job in Australia, a co-worker told me a joke. Ha ha, this is funny. Here we go. It's a gag from Steve about Barry Manilow. This is the joke from Steve's co-worker. Okay. They told me a joke about Barry Manilow. It suggested that Barry Manilow would perform a free concert in Africa to help with the starving people there. So Barry Manilow promised he would perform a free concert in Africa to help with the starving people there. And the people said that they weren't that bloody hungry. That's funny. Oh, Barry Manilow. Love you, Barry. Speaking of Barry and people we love, Jade Hurley. Hello, mate. Jade Hurley sent me an email. Jade Hurley said, hey, Brent. Hey, Jade. He said, I share the same birthday as Barry Manilow, as well as being a piano player, singer, songwriter. Yeah, well, he does. Absolutely. Ha ha. Good on you, mate. Thank you, Jade, for your email. Jade, does this mean that your birthday obviously is the 17th of June? 17th of June. Were you born in the same year? Were you born in the same year? That was 1943. 1943. There you go. Good to hear from you, Jade. Still going strong. Okay, let's talk all things in reference to... It's a Thursday afternoon, and each and every Thursday afternoon... I like to play this intro.
1: It's time to roll up your sleeves and get cooking with Bree. 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
0: Hello, Bree. How are you this afternoon?
2: I'm great, Brent. And you?
0: Well, I'm a little sad, to be honest. Oh. I've got to be honest. I'm a little sad because they tell me that you're about to go on a break, are you?
2: I am. I'm going on holiday soon.
0: So we won't talk to you for a while.
2: I'll be off for 3 weeks. I'm going to Greece for a wedding.
0: Are you going? Well, that's a great place to go. It's a great place to go. So you're going to Greece for a wedding. So next week's our last week with you for a couple of weeks anyway.
2: Just for a couple of weeks,
0: that's
2: yeah.
0: Okay. That's okay. Look, the temperature's dropping outside. It means it's officially comfort food season. Forget salads. Although you can still have a salad, but hearty, warming, nostalgic meals that fill the house with an incredible aroma. And you've got the recipes that don't break the bank at the checkout at the same time. So to help us sort out tonight's dinner plan, our favourite regular foodie, Bree, is back. Now, what are you doing this week? You've taken a classic midweek family favourite and given it a brilliant flaky twist. Tell us all about this, Bree. I love the word flaky and I love the word pastry. And when you put them together, you get flaky pastry and there's nothing better. You could have Uncle Toby's oats and add flaky pastry and it tastes better.
2: I knew you were going to love this one. Yeah, so today we're doing a curried sausage pie.
0: Oh!
2: So I don't know if you grew up with curried sausages. I
0: did. Yep. My mum made curried sausages all the time, Bree. She did.
2: My mum used to make this for us too. And you know those dishes that your parents make when you're young and you learn to hate them and you never want to see them again?
0: Yes.
2: For some reason, curried sausages just was never that meal. We just have always loved it. It's never gone out of fashion for us. It's simple. It's affordable. You make this beautiful, rich, creamy curry sauce with your sausages. You can customize it. And today we're going to be a little bit different, and we're going to add a pastry topping to make it into a pie.
0: Oh, curried sausages and flaky pastry.
2: I know. It's a match made in heaven.
0: Oh, it sure is. Pastry. It sure is. Although these days, you know, you don't have to do this, and my mum never did, because in those days, many, many years ago, you didn't get all these super gourmet sausages. But I suppose these days you can add some super gourmet sausages as well to your curried sausages, can't you?
2: Yeah, absolutely. I mean, we've always just used the classic beef sausage. They're our go-to because they've got that traditional flavour and they're cheap and easy. But you can use thick sausages. You can go to your butcher and buy a gourmet sausage. You can use chicken or pork. So it really doesn't matter. It's totally up to you. But this recipe is very forgiving. So whatever sausage you use, I'm sure it'll be a delicious pie.
0: Okie doke. Let's tell us how to do it. Go for your life, Bree.
2: Alrighty, so the first thing that we're going to do is preheat our oven nice and hot to 200 degrees fan forced. And while that's heating away, we can make our curried sausage filling. So you're going to dice up 10 to 12 thin beef sausages or whichever sausages you choose. Pop them into a hot saucepan with a drizzle of olive oil, and we're just going to saute them nicely until they're brown. Then we can add in one sliced brown onion, and I like to go in with a couple of white potatoes that I've diced and a couple of sliced carrots. Mix that all through our beautiful sausages, and then after a couple of minutes, we're going to go in with 2 tablespoons of plain flour and 2 tablespoons of curry powder. Mm-hmm. And we're going to incorporate this and just evenly coat everything with that flour and curry powder in the saucepan. And then I like to add in 2 cups of whole milk. A lot of people actually make this with coconut milk. So if you prefer that rich coconut flavour in your curry, you can use coconut milk. But we use plain milk and we really like it that way. So it's up to you. Once we've mixed in that 2 cups of milk and it's nice and thick, we can add in 1 cup of beef stock and 1 tablespoon of tomato sauce or tomato chutney. And that's going to add a really nice sweetness to balance that curry. Once we've mixed that in, pop in a cup of peas. We love peas in ours. And then we can mix that in. And you can stop here and simply eat this as is. It's great with rice or mashed potato, but we're going to take it a step further and pour this mixture into our baking dish and add a beautiful layer of that buttery puff pastry on top. You want to make sure you brush your puff pastry with some egg wash. That'll make sure it goes nice and golden, and that's going to go into our hot oven for 15 to 20 minutes. Because our curry mixture is already fully cooked and done, we're pretty much just puffing up that beautiful pastry. So 15 to 20 minutes is all it needs. And once it's nice and golden brown, you can take your pie out and dinner's done. It's honestly such a simple meal.
0: Now, I've got a couple of swap around versatile variations here. We spoke to our nutritionist, Emma, just before we came to you talking about lowering your blood pressure. And she was saying, make sure you eat lentils. Well, how about a lentil and sausage pie? You can stir through a rinsed can of browned lentils to stretch the meat further and sneak in the extra dietary fibre and help lower your blood pressure that way.
2: That's such a great idea. And lentils go so well in curry anyway. So that's a great idea from Emma. I would definitely try that myself.
0: What about a chicken curry pie? If you're not so keen on sausages, maybe you could use chicken instead?
2: 100%. Yep. Swap those beef sausages for diced chicken or even a chicken sausage, or you can really bulk this out with different veggies as well. In the past, we've used, you know, bits of sweet potato or pumpkin. You know, there's always some veggies laying around in the cupboard. So you can really bulk this up if you want to use less sausage as well. It's really great.
0: And if you want to make it healthier, you can also add, of course, some corn, diced carrots, sweet potato or pumpkin, some frozen vegetables as well.
2: Yeah, it's such a great recipe for that. And that's why I love adding peas too, because I've always got peas. Most of the time I've got carrots. You can really go crazy with this and put anything you want in there. And also, while we're talking about variations, I have made this with a mashed potato topping, like a shepherd's pie, instead of pastry. So that's also a great idea as well. Instead of the pastry, mash the mashed potato, pop it on top like a shepherd's pie and pop that in the oven, and you've got a curry potato pie. It's really good.
0: Yum, oh, delicious. Any other tips that you would like to tell us about this afternoon?
2: I think some people get a bit worried about cooking their pastry. So I think the golden rule for a really good golden pastry is making sure that oven's really nice and hot, and using plenty of egg wash. Don't be worried about all the egg wash you're going to put on there. It's going to help it become really golden and crispy. So make sure that oven's nice and hot and give it a really good bit of egg wash on top.
0: Okay, Bree, thank you. It's always great to talk to you on a Thursday afternoon. What we'll do is put the recipe on the website, so with a link to your socials, so that if people, you know, don't have a pen and paper handy when you talk about what you need to do, they can go to the website and find out. It's as simple as that. We look forward to talking to you next Thursday afternoon already, okay?
2: Perfect. Thank you so much, Brent. I'll talk to you then.
0: Thanks, Bree. There you go. I don't know about you, but I'm starving. And curried sausages, flaky pastry. She talked about putting a potato top on. That's good. But what if you have the flaky pastry, the curried sausages, whack in some lentils, put in some vegetables, and then serve it with a mashed potato? How good's that? Let's talk about wine matching. No, I'm just kidding. Just kidding.
3: 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Sydney traffic.
4: M4 Maryland's Pitt Street overpass, a crash off to one side, slowing the road, delays back past King George's Road westbound, and above the M5 at Fairford Road, a crash, that's affecting both ways. 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I'm Jeff Wallace, that's those traffic on 2SM 1269.
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That is the Peter Frampton classic, Big Mountain doing their version of it, Baby I Love Your Way. Do you remember the show In Excess where they were trying to find a new front man? It was a huge hit. Oh, maybe 20 years ago these days. Mig Ayessa, he was an Australian representative. And as part of the show, he performed his version of that song. And I still to this day think it's one of the best versions of the Peter Frampton classic I've ever heard. Baby, I Love Your Way with Mig Ayessa. He didn't win, he came second in that In Excess show. I enjoyed that show. It was really good. It was.

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2: M5 Revesby, a crash in lane 1, taking out the westbound off-ramp onto River Road, and delays back off the M5 East and Fairford Road above the M5, a crash through Padstone. 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I'm Jeff Wallace. It's as traffic on 2SM, 1269.
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12: Good afternoon, I'm Kimberly Hardcastle. A couple are fighting for their life after being stabbed in an alleged home invasion in the New South Wales, New England region overnight. Emergency services were called to a rural property in Torrington near Tenterfield just after midnight. Upon arrival, police were told a 75-year-old man and 72-year-old woman were at home at the time when a 34-year-old man, unknown to them, allegedly entered the premises and stabbed them both with a knife. The woman collapsed with a chest wound whilst her husband was slashed across his abdomen. The 34-year-old man was also treated for a gunshot wound after allegedly being shot by the homeowner. He has now been charged with wound to intent to murder. New laws could be rolled out allowing New South Wales drivers using medicinal cannabis to be on the roads with a small amount of THC in their system. The amendment has been welcomed by organisations such as Uniting New South Wales, who say the reforms would bring medicinal cannabis into line with laws for similar prescribed drugs under the New South Wales Road and Transport Act. More than $580,000 has been forfeited as part of an immigration visa fraud investigation linked to a New South Wales Central Coast man. The 61-year-old was sentenced to 4 years behind bars last December, guilty of providing false documentation in connection to visa applications for non-citizens to remain in Australia. The Supreme Court ordered $117,000 be confiscated after the man admitted it was proceeding seeds of crime. Following further inquiries, more cash was suspected to be the

0: proceeds of his offending. Total of just over $583,000 now forfeited to the Commonwealth. It will be used to fund redirected supporting law enforcement and crime prevention. Judge Rosemary Fowler has made history as the first Aboriginal jurist to be appointed to the County Court in Victoria. She was selected in May and a formal welcoming ceremony was held yesterday where Bar President Fiona Ryan said the appointment was long overdue. New South Wales is leading the nation in private investments. According to the latest economic data from the ABS, New South Wales private investment has fallen 9.5% in the past quarter. The state's economy grew 1.8% in that time, double that of Victoria and Queensland, and 21.5% higher than a year ago. Meantime, household saving was down, with more New South Wales residents forced to dip into savings to support essential spending amid ongoing cost of living pressures. A state budget will be delivered on June 23. 52 recommendations have been made by the Queensland Commission of Inquiry into improving the safety of children across the state. The body is calling on an overhaul of the state's out-of-home care services and adoption access after finding what it called to be serious failures in the current system. It also found an over-reliance on residential care for children, including some as young as five-year-olds. The state government is expected to respond to the report in the next 2 months. Solomon Island President Matthew Wales says he will assess a somewhat controversial security agreement between his nation and China. The PM is visiting Australia just weeks after his election and says he's reviewing the agreement along with security deals with many other countries. A comprehensive strategic treaty with Australia has also been earmarked during Mr. Wales' trip down under. Double demerits are about to come into force on New South Wales roads ahead of the King's birthday long weekend. From midnight tonight to next Monday, police will be targeting speeding, mobile phone, seatbelt and helmet-related offences. In sport, the Matildas have begun their first training session as a squad ahead of this weekend's clash with Mexico in Newcastle. 31-year-old forward Hayley Russo says Saturday is the start of their build-up to the World Cup.
1: This will be our first camp in the preparation phase, I suppose. So, it will just be tidying up all of those little things that Joe wants us working on, you know, keeping possession of the ball, making sure we're outplaying teams, working to our strength.
0: In finance, the All Ordinaries are down 125 points at 8,092 and one Australian dollar is worth 71.17 US cents. That is Super Radio Network News. Partly cloudy with a medium chance of showers this afternoon. Winds nor-westerly gusting 20 to 30 kilometres per hour by this evening. Tops of 18 degrees in the city, 19 in the west. Looking ahead, a partly cloudy day tomorrow with showers most likely in the morning. Sunrise at 6:53 a.m, sunset just before 5. Sunny Saturday. That's the latest to SM News. I'm Kimberly Hardcastle.

0: It's the Bee Gees, the Brothers Gibb, and Staying Alive. It's National Days. Yeah, it is National Hug Your Cat Day. That's what it is. I tell you that again because George has a cat that's 22 years of age. You're lucky, George, that you've had your cat for 22 years. I hope I can have my pussy cat for 22 years. Jezebel. He found her while at work at one point. He had 8 cats. Jezebel was older, but she outlived them all. Jezebel's got the stuff, the right stuff. George, give Jezebel a cuddle today for us as well. It's National Hug Your Cat Day. That's what it is. Today is National Hug Your Cat Day. When I get home, I will look at my pussycat. My pussycat, I think, is 15. Is it 15? 14 or 15? And I will say, give me a cuddle. And she'll look at me and say, no, I'm going to bed. That's what she'll say. Couple of stories about Donald Trump around. In the studio, we've got the monitors and up come the pictures. And they've got the pictures of this UFC arena. Have you seen this arena they're building on the lawns of the White House? It's all for an event happening, I believe it's June 14. The United States President Donald Trump, honestly, he suggested that the temporary Ultimate Fighting Championship arena that's currently under construction on the White House South Lawn could become a permanent fixture. In a social media video, the president compared the steel octagon structure to the Eiffel Tower, noting that the Eiffel Tower was originally meant to be a temporary construction as well. The arena is being built to host a 7-fight card on the 14th of June to mark both the president's 80th birthday and the 250th anniversary of American independence. The sporting organization is covering the $60 million event, the production and the construction cost. The structure features 90-foot steel arches. It's foot in the States. It's not meters because they're feet and inches. So it's a 90-foot steel arch structure equipped with dozens of cameras and American flag designs. The event's going to host 4,500 spectators on the lawn, primarily consisting of military personnel. Up to 100,000 additional onlookers are going to view the fights on large screens. And the sporting promotion, that's the mob that are putting it together, they've committed $700,000 to repair the South Lawn turf after the fight concludes, after they take it all down. But according to Donald, they may not be taking it down. Can you imagine them leaving it there? A UFC arena on the South Lawn of the White House? Trump said, this is a quote, he said, "We're building something in front of the White House that's quite attractive to a lot of people. It's going to have the big UFC fight on the 14th of June, and I'm looking at it, and maybe we'll never take it down," said Donald Trump. The White House lawn has hosted plenty of sports. It's hosted tennis, golf over the decades. But this $60 million steel structure marks the first time a full combat sports stadium has been built outside the Oval Office. June 14. Another Trump story. A dedicated Trump supporter from Rhode Island was left deeply disappointed after a luxury limited edition watch he bought for his wife arrived with a glaring manufacturing defect. See, he was hoping to surprise his wife with a high-end political keepsake. He spent hundreds of dollars for his wife on a custom pink watch. Obviously, it was a Trump watch, only to discover that a critical typo on the dial transformed the president's iconic family name into an embarrassing word. The guy's name is Tim. Tim purchased a $640 limited edition pink inauguration first lady watch for his wife. When he unboxed it, maybe when she unboxed it, the premium item the couple discovered had the letter T entirely missing from the face, leaving the watch branded prominently Rump. The Rump watch. The Rump watch. His wife's name was Melanie. So Melanie was quite quite sad. In fact, the story says that Melanie was so sad she was reduced to tears by the error, questioning how a luxury item could pass factory quality control with such an obvious defect. Tim said he felt motivated to purchase the piece after hearing a radio advertising featuring Donald Trump's voice personally pitching the collection. There you go. See, radio advertising pays, doesn't it? It does, even for Donald Trump. Following media intervention from local news outlets, the third-party manufacturer apologised and basically bought another one. Issued an $800 goodwill coupon as well. So they got their pink watch with Trump on it, not Rump on it, plus an $800 goodwill coupon. Fine print on the retail storefront confirms the watches are produced via a paid licensing agreement and are not manufactured or directly sold by the Trump Organization. Of course, this comes amid a broader surge in official merchandise sales, with Ethics Watchdogs reporting over 600 new products launched by the official Trump store since the president's return to the White House. There you go. Anyway, all's well that ends well. She got her Rump watch turned into a Trump watch, plus an $800 goodwill coupon. We'll take a break. We'll come back and we'll do the quiz because Jason joins us for the Morrison Brief after the 2:30 news.
1: 2SM, Sydney traffic.
2: Liverpool, a crash, westbound, lane 1, Newbridge Road, an off-ramp. You can access the ramp. Speed is reduced. Haymarket, a broken down bus northbound George Street just past Pitt Street in lane 1. 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I'm Jeff Wallace. That's last traffic on 2SM 1269.
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5: 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And listen.
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13: The afternoon quiz. Thanks to Stiff, Sore and Sorry.
0: Thanks to Ray and the crew. They do supply the prize each and every afternoon. It is the Stiff, Sore and Sorry pack, a popular prize. They've got a website. It is Love Oil Collection. It's all one word, .com.au. It's Shopping Cart Day Trivia. That's it. Shopping Cart Day Trivia, because the shopping cart was invented on this day years and years ago. Which major Australian supermarket chain features the world-famous Aussie celebrity chef Curtis Stone as its official fresh food ambassador and commercial spokesperson? I have no idea what that's got to do with shopping carts, but that's the question. Which major Australian supermarket chain features the world-famous Aussie celebrity chef Curtis Stone as its official fresh food ambassador and commercial spokesperson? Do you know? If you do, pick up the phone and be part of the quiz, please. 13 12 69 is the telephone number you dial.

0: Okay, let's do this shopping stroke, shopping cart quiz, because it's the day that the shopping cart was invented. It was, yep, on this very day. Let me see, play the music, we shall. Push the button, Mick is our contestant number one. Hello, Mick.
1: How are you?
0: Pretty good, mate. Let's go. Which major Australian supermarket chain features the world-famous Aussie celebrity chef Curtis Stone as its official fresh food ambassador and commercial spokesperson?
1: Let it be Woolworths.
0: It's not. No. Ba-bum. Let's go to Marie. Hello, Marie.
2: Hello.
0: You know the question. What's the answer, Marie? We know it's not Woolworths.
2: Coles?
0: It is. It's Coles with a big C. Coles is the company we are after. This is question number two, another supermarket question. Which iconic Sydney-born discount grocery chain is credited with inventing Australia's very first generic supermarket house brand? Remember, they were black and white. It was famous. It was famous for launching the black and white no frills label in 1978. Do you know who that was? Silence says you don't. Would you like a clue?
2: Oh, yes, please.
0: Okay, we'll go A, B, C, or D. A is Jewel Food Stores. B is Bylow's. C is Franklin's. D is Fleming's.
2: I'm not sure. I'll go Franklin's.
0: Franklin's is right. You went the right way. C was the answer. It's Franklin's. Let's go to question three. Got to do this one on your own. Which beloved Australian biscuit company was founded in Newcastle in 1865?
2: Sorry, I've got a poor... I missed your question.
0: I didn't understand what you said then. Could you repeat that?
2: Sorry, I've got a poor connection. Could you repeat the question?
0: Which beloved Australian biscuit company was founded in Newcastle, New South Wales in 1865?
2: Would that be the Arnott's?
0: It is. Well done. Arnott's. Could go some scotch fingers at the moment. Which Australian food brand established in 1895 is world famous for its iconic tomato sauce bottles and they feature a classic Redbird logo on the front?
2: Not sure, but I might go Rosella.
0: Rosella, that's what we were after. What sets Aldi shopping trolleys apart from most other retailers? This is question five. Get it right and you've got the prize. I'll say it again, Marie. What sets Aldi shopping trolleys apart from most other retailers?
2: I think it's... to insert the coin.
0: Oh! And it's a coin or a token, isn't it?
2: Yes, it is.
0: It is a coin or a token. Guess what, Marie?
2: I won.
0: You've won. Sorry to the other contestants that were waiting with bated breath on the line to have a crack, but they're not going to get that opportunity because Marie has beat them to the post. Congratulations, Marie. You've won the prize.
2: Thank you so much.
0: Well done. I'll pop you through to Melissa. She'll take your details. Have a good afternoon.
2: And you too. Thank you.
0: Just push the hold button, Brent, not the cancel button. There you go. Congratulations to Marie. Yes, that was our shopping cart stroke supermarket quiz, as today is the day that the shopping cart was invented. Where would we be without the shopping cart, eh? I remember years ago on a Thursday night and Saturday morning working for Woolworths, I think it was, as one of those Thursday night, Saturday morning kids at school, and I used to have to go around at one stage and pick up the bloody trolleys. Remember that? I suppose that was before they actually had companies that did that. They got the Thursday night, Saturday morning blokes to go around and get them. That was one of the jobs I had to do. Anyway, someone had to do it, and it was always the, oi, boy, you, Baltitude, do this. It's coming up to 2:30. We go back to the newsroom next for a quick news update. After that, being a Thursday afternoon, he's a busy man, but he's going to join us. Jason Morrison will join us.
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4: M5 Ringsby westbound will be a crash. Start of the River Road off-ramp. Speed has been reduced. Traffic is heavy back towards King George's Road. Pimmons, breakdown westbound George Street off-ramp from the West Distributor. Petty emergency this long weekend. Animal referral hospitals are open 24/7, including public holidays. 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I'm Jeff Wallace. That's those traffic on 2SM 1269.
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21: Good afternoon, I'm Kimberly Hardcastle. The New South Wales government will introduce laws to Parliament for people using lawfully prescribed medicinal cannabis. Under the reforms, drivers taking prescribed medicinal cannabis containing THC will no longer be automatically penalised under the current drug presence offence framework. Minister for Roads Jenny Etchison says the laws are aimed at more common sense approaches.
22: At the roadside, if someone is testing positive for THC, they will have a ban on their driving for 24 hours. If a second test at the lab establishes that they are still over that threshold, then they will receive a warning letter for the first two times, but on the third time there would be a criminal offence.
21: An elderly couple are in a critical condition in the Gold Coast University Hospital after an alleged home invasion in the New England this morning. Emergency services were called to a property in Torrington, southwest of Tenterfield, after reports a couple in their 70s had been stabbed in their home just after midnight. The woman suffered a stab wound to her chest, whilst the man suffered wounds to his abdomen. A 34-year-old man was taken to Armidale Hospital, suffering a gunshot wound after allegedly being shot by the homeowner. He has been charged with intent to murder and refused bail. The intruder was not known to the couple. Kuwait has come under a barrage of ballistic missiles and drones that's shut its international airport. One person was killed and a dozen injured when Iran launched its largest attack on the near ceasefire. The US and Iran had exchanged heavy fire the evening before after the US struck an empty oil tanker that was attempting to breach its blockade. The search is continuing for a missing Tasmanian devil called Mary, 3 days after it escaped from a wildlife park on the Gold Coast. Sniffer dogs and drones have been brought in to help find the two-year-old marsupial after she allegedly leapt out of her enclosure. To sport, the St George Illawarra Dragons are moving to clear out a number of players. Moses Sulai's contract with the club isn't up until the end of the year, but he's been told he can explore his options elsewhere. A number of other players are expected to be axed. And in AFL, Chad Warner is settling in with the Sydney Swans. He's rejected several deals from other clubs for signing with the squad. He says he's loving the change of scenery as well. In finance, the All Ordinaries closed up 51 points at 9,017, and one Australian dollar is currently worth 71.17 US cents. That is Super Radio Network News. Partly cloudy with a medium chance of showers this afternoon. Winds nor-westerly gusting 20 to 30 kilometres per hour by this evening. Tops of 18 degrees in the city, 19 in the west. Looking ahead, a partly cloudy day tomorrow with showers most likely in the morning. Sunrise at 6:53 a.m, sunset just before 5. Sunny Saturday. That's the latest to SM News. I'm Kimberly Hardcastle.
3: The Morrison Brief. He spent years behind the mic and inside newsrooms. Jason Morrison knows how the media game really works. Each week, he joins us with his straight-talking take on the news, the spin, and the stories behind the headlines.
0: When you were on the radio, did you get, I don't know, lost with papers all over the place at times, or were you an organised broadcaster? I haven't even pushed the button. I'm a disorganised broadcaster this afternoon. That's take two. Were you an organised broadcaster, or did you get lost in paper?
7: Oh, it was a shambles. Mate, that it got to air sometimes in a clear fashion was a miracle.
0: Absolutely.
7: Everything in my life is chaos, so no, there'd be no reason why that would be any different.
0: I'm just sorting through the papers. What are we talking to Jason about this afternoon? Hang on, I've got a piece of paper somewhere here about that. Let's talk about the New South Wales government. They're about to make one of the biggest changes to road laws in almost 20 years, and the reaction has been, I suppose, exactly what you'd expect, Jason. Some people think it's common sense, others think it's madness. The proposal would allow medicinal cannabis users to have small amounts of THC in their system while driving without automatically being penalised. It's sort of bringing, I suppose, we did a little bit of an editorial about it today, and I made the comment that the truth is Australia's trying to fit 2026 realities into laws designed in 2007. What's your take on this?
7: Yeah, I mean, I guess the difference about 2007 or 1977 or 1957 is if you're sedated in any way, you shouldn't be driving.
0: Yes.
7: That hasn't changed. And we do tend to think we're a bit smarter now because we've found, you know, a new statistic somewhere or a new guideline or a new indicator. I don't want people who are sedated in any way behind the wheel of a car. I mean, I think to me it's pretty basic. Now, people say that's heartless. Well, yeah, it is heartless right up until the difference between hitting the child crossing the road or not is whether a person is sedated. I don't actually think these things are even confusing. It's quite binary. Road safety wins. That should be what it is. And I'm amazed they've done that. I keep looking, to be honest, with all of this for the reason why they have done it. Why has Chris Minns suddenly gone off in this tangent? Now, if you believe all these press conferences today, it's because he feels passionately about it. And I tell you that people like Chris Minns, and I'm not being, you know, particularly just about him, but just saying that his class of politician does nothing unless there is a reason for it. And the last thing you want to do, you're in the middle of, you know, chaos from Canberra, where the Albanese government, every day it moves its trap, it's losing more voters. The last thing you want to do is join them in appearing to be out of touch. And I just think this is an out-of-touch move. Now, they will gang up against people like me and say, here are 50 experts that disagree with you. But again, back to the road safety issue. If it's the difference between having the right reaction time or not, surely having the right reaction time wins. And I can't see how this is smart. And they've not been able to today explain the difference between someone being partially affected by smoking marijuana or affected slightly by using the other. And when it comes to the ability to be able to react and respond, is any different? Now, I know by me saying this, because there are a lot of people that use this stuff.
0: There are, yeah. That's the big thing that I got out of this. I mean, Smithy talked about it this morning with lots of people talking, and, you know, we touched on it this afternoon and the phones lit up and people still wanted to talk about it. The emails came in. I was just really surprised. There seems to be a large number of people that still that are using this.
7: Well, give you some numbers. I mean, I was shocked yesterday when this came up in the newspaper and we were talking about the story. And someone said there's 300,000 people in New South Wales and 1 million people in Australia that are on the... I'll go, oh, no, go and check the numbers. That's got to be wrong. Because when this was pitched to us as something that we needed to do in order to modernise our treatment of people medically, it was said back then, it was Mike Baird was the Premier, and he was a strong advocate for it because he'd had personal experiences in his family and his group of friends where these issues of people dealing with severe pain and medical marijuana, cannabis was actually an option. And he sort of sold it to the state and being, look, there's only going to be sort of 5, 10, 15,000 people using this. There's 1 million people.
0: Yeah.
7: There are doctor's services that will do consultations over the phone for these things. Like, this is how it starts. And I know it's cheap cliche to sort of say this is a slippery slope, but, you know, there's a bit of that in all of this. And I don't know why Minns has gone there now to do this. The police will tell you that this is a pain in the rear for them because they have to go and book people because they fail the test, only for them to go to court and then have it knocked over because a lawyer, as is their right for their client, has gone and produced medical evidence to say the person has got a reason for being on this stuff. And they say too many prosecutions fall over because of it. Here's my problem with that, though. We've had drug testing in New South Wales for, well, I mean, I could think 5, 6 years, probably longer. Someone will ring and say I'm wrong. But whatever. I've been breath tested a fair few times because I work weird and wonderful hours, and you often get breath tested in the strange hours of the night. I have never been drug tested. And I've spoken to police about this. They say, well, we profile. I say, what do you mean by profile? We look for signs. We don't just randomly drug test people. We look for signs. And then we say, right, you go and have the drug test over there as well. So they're not just randomly picking people. They're targeted at picking people. And, you know, you put all those things together, and I go back to the question where we started this. Why is Minns doing this now? What's the real play?
0: I just... Google it, mate. Apparently 2007, in reference to random roadside drug testing in New South Wales, it's been operating, if you can believe Google, it's been operating since
7: you're probably right.
0: 2007, yeah.
7: Time flies. But it is, you know, it's one of these things. Have you been drug tested by the roadside?
0: I haven't, no. But can I be honest, I don't remember the last time I was breathalysed either.
7: You ought to hang out with me more. But it doesn't. I mean, that challenge, your listeners will have experiences. You know, have you been drug tested by the roadside? That's when they scrape your tongue.
0: No, I haven't had that. I haven't had that pleasure.
7: Yeah. Yeah.
0: Let's talk about a story that Harry Clifton and Jason Morrison did in The Telegraph. This is about the mosque and the speaker debate. It says, your headline says, mosque speaker debate gets loud. We talked about this yesterday. A lot of people in the area do not want this to happen. You say in your story, a plan to broadcast the Islamic call to prayer over loudspeakers at Lakemba would turn a public space into an extension of the mosque. They applied for it last year. It was knocked back by the local council, so they're having another run, and there's many people hoping that they get the same result, and that is that it's knocked back by council.
7: Yeah, I think that'll be the outcome of it, because I can't see how it can be anything else but... Now, if you're in that area and you look at it, you'll know exactly what I mean. But if not, let me describe to it. There's a block of units about 50 metres away. And so these poor buggers in these units, whether they like it or not, are going to have to endure the soundtrack of a religion that they may or may not be. That's why it can't happen. There's no need for it. And it's a play. This is a play, you know. Religions all around the world do this. They try to impose themselves on people. It's there's nothing wrong with it, but it's just something that happens. And this, to me, is just another round of this. And I don't really know why we entertain it. We should just categorically say, look, no point asking because it's never going to happen, because in Australia we won't have that. And then for those who ring up and say, oh, well, what about church bells? I say, okay, compare the two. I want you to compare church bells to wailing over a PA system. What's pleasant, what's not?
0: Mm.
7: It comes down to it. And by the way, if you're going to get antsy about church bells and say, oh, well, church bells are allowed, why not, you know, call to prayer in Arabic over a PA system? I'll tell you that church bells are part of our heritage. And they are.
0: Of course.
7: And that's where this country came from, a Christian denomination. Whether we like it or not, it's part of our heritage. And putting big PA systems at the top of a tower imposed in a residential area is a step too far.
0: Absolutely.
7: And, you know, it's not wrong to even think that, but it's abhorrent that it has straightaway been turned into a race issue, and that's been the game of the Lebanese Muslim Association, basically saying the people who oppose this are racist. So agree with us or you're racist. Well, you know, get nicked. I don't think anyone really stands for that.
0: But isn't that the case in 2026 these days with a lot of things? Agree with it or you're racist? Say this or you're racist? Think that or you're racist?
7: Yeah, tolerate me or you're a bigot.
0: Exactly.
7: That's right.
0: Yeah. Ain't that the truth? Look, let's talk about the black and the cigarette black market. It's just gone through the roof. It's exploded. If you've ever wondered whether Australia's war on smoking is working, well, Jason, it's just simply not working. But I keep saying that if the government tomorrow decided to take the excise completely off a packet of cigarettes, your illegal cigarettes are still probably $10 to $15 a packet cheaper. And people are still going to buy the cheaper cigarettes, aren't they, in large numbers?
7: Yeah, by the way, for anyone who's a smoker or trying to quit, I'm really sorry about this next few minutes, because it must be terrible having... I assume you're a non-smoker.
0: I'm an ex-smoker. I gave up on the 26th of January at 8:35 in 1990.
7: Jeez. Okay.
0: I was in an Australia Day function, and I was feeling crook, and I asked someone at the table, because in those days you could smoke at the table in a restaurant, I asked someone if I could bum a cigarette because I didn't bring mine, and they gave me a cigarette, and I had been going to the gym to try and lose some weight and get healthier, and there I was coughing with this damn cigarette, and I thought to myself, you're a bloody fool, these things are no good for you, and I went cold turkey, mate.
7: Wow. That tells me a lot about your strength. I avoid addictive things because I have I'm bad at addictive things. Like I just started playing lotto again recently.
0: Oh.
7: So, you know, it's like I don't gamble, I don't smoke, I don't drink. Not because I'm a better human or righteous or anything like that, just because I'm really bad at controlling the urges.
0: Have you ever smoked?
7: No, I haven't.
0: Oh, and you're a smart man. You're a smart man.
7: No, well, I mean, I just say thank God for it, because I'm sure if I did, it would have killed me 20 years ago. I'm just one of these people that doesn't do things easily. But the reason we talk about this, you know, the law on this, it's been a plaything for so long. Like, if we wanted to be serious about it, we could outlaw them if we wanted to be. But they're so married to the tax. And even though the tax is down, they're still getting plenty out of it. So they're not going to do it. But you're right, if they took all the excess away, the other mob, the crooks, would still find a cheaper way to do it. I just go looking for this all the time and say, you know, why do we have excess? They say that we have excise on it because it helps pay for the medical cover of the people who are affected by smoking. That's the logic of it. Well, look, I don't even believe that, because I'm going to say that I know what excise on fuel pays for, and it's not the roads. Because they siphon that money away.
0: Absolutely.
7: Governments are addicted to tax. They're deeply addicted to it. Deeply addicted, afflicted, and affected. They can't help but find new ways to do it. So if they let this one go, they're going to have to tax it. And next they'll come after me with my Diet Cokes. You know, they'll be charging me a Coke tax. You know, they just can't help themselves. They've got to do it, because we have made an Australia that cannot survive without too many public servants earning too much, sitting in a little place in the middle of the country. We actually should be able to look at ways of refining and making our country more efficient, but we'll never do that, so we just got to find ways to tax people. I feel sorry for smokers, because it mustn't be that much fun making a choice between buying a product you know has been unlawfully smuggled into the country versus buying something that's legally illegal and being almost unlawfully overcharged by government. You're screwed both ways.
0: Well, in fact, nicotine consumption since 2017 has increased by 40%, 40%. Yeah. It hasn't gone the other way.
7: And look, every time you see smug Tanya Plibersek on television, you know, telling us how much better she is and how much more superior her outlook on the world is, just remember, she's the one that put all the stupid signs on the packets and, you know, made people put body parts on cigarette packets and it just drove up the price as well. So everything they do is stupid and it's symbolic. And if it's not stupid and symbolic, it's motivated by money. And that this one, cigarettes, is motivated by both.
0: But these illegal cigarettes and the tobacco pouches you buy, I had a caller this afternoon that rang into the show and said he's got a mate that buys the tobacco and roll your own. And the packaging these days, they've even got these pictures and these warnings on the illegal tobacco and cigarettes. So they look so much like the real stuff.
7: Yeah, right. they're clever. Got to give it to the crooks. They're clever.
0: They are, aren't they?
7: Yeah, absolutely. But then again, which crooks do you dislike? the ones that hide their crooked approach through taxation and wear suits, or the other ones that wear black hoodies and smuggle things in through the night? The outcome is much the same.
0: Well, can I tell you, I just don't think the police really are ever going to get on top of this. They try as best they can, but I think it is so rampant, it's so out of control, they'll never get a handle on it.
7: Yeah, and I don't blame them. I mean, they've got too many other things to do.
0: To worry about, yep.
7: Yeah, it is, and there's fewer of them than there used to be. So, you know, it's all about priorities.
0: It's always good to spend some Thursday afternoon with you. I know you're a busy man. We thank you for your time. But can I say, you know those Facebook sites that radio stations have?
7: Oh, yeah.
0: There was a post a couple of weeks ago, and you're very popular. They want you in the afternoons.
7: Oh.
0: 50%
7: oh,
0: want
7: I'm
0: you
7: busy.
0: To...
7: I'm busy.
0: 50% want you to replace me and 50% want me to stay. So I work it this way. If you and I talk for 20 minutes each and every Thursday afternoon, they get the best of both worlds.
7: Well, hang on, where's this website? Because I want to nudge the vote.
0: I laugh. A mate of mine rang me the other day and he said, mate, hey, have you seen this? And I said, no, mate, I haven't gone onto social media. He said, oh, mate, that Jason Morrison that talks to you, he's pretty popular. I said, I know he is. That's why we talk to him.
7: Wow. Well, this obviously will be my last appearance on this show.
0: Never.
7: So it's been
0: never.
7: Just talking to you. Good luck with your career.
0: Retirement's wow. Just around the corner.
7: Oh, thanks. Well, good on you, mate.
0: See you, mate. Good See to talk you. To you. Thanks, mate. Bye-bye. We'll talk See to you next week. Guarantee it.
7: Okay. Deal.
0: See you, mate. Bye-bye. That is Jason Morrison. He's popular. He's very popular. Some may say more popular than me. It's the Morrison Brief.
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10: Grimsby, only a crash, River Road off-ramp, westbound from the M5. No problems I'm seeing for the M4, out of Granville, out towards the foot of the mountains and back again. 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I'm Jeff Wallace. That's our traffic on 2SM, 1269.
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0: It's Barbara Streisand. That was a big hit for her and written by the Gibb brothers, Barry Gibb. He sang on that as well. I think all the Bee Gees did, as a matter of fact. Woman in Love. That's us down and dusted for a Thursday afternoon. Thank you for your company. We go back to the newsroom next.
1: 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Sydney traffic.
2: Briefly, the M5, earlier westbound crash. It was cleared at the off-ramp onto River Road. St. Peter's, a broken-out truck southbound, just past Houston Road, Gardeners Road on-ramps. Zero immigration, pensions up by 30%, abolish student debt. Double the health budget, newdeal.au, newdeal.au, authorised by Clive Palmer for the United Australia Party Gold Coast. I'm Jeff Ollis, that's traffic on 2SM, 12 assist.

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2: 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It's nice to meet you. 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Anytime. 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
0: The Nightline with Cheryl and Darcy. 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
7: Oh, I'm going to go to the toilet and grab some more beers. Pause it for me?
8: No way, mate. We're not pausing live sport. If he kicks this, we're in front.
7: Nah, it'll be all right. Oh, what? Oh, no. Did I miss it? Come on, mate. You got to rewind it, please.
8: Not a chance, mate. You can catch it on the highlights reel.
9: Good afternoon, I'm Kimberly Hardcastle. The New South Wales government will introduce laws to Parliament for people using lawfully prescribed medicinal cannabis. Under the reforms, drivers taking prescribed medicinal cannabis containing THC will no longer be automatically penalised under the current drug presence offence framework. Minister for Roads, Jenny Aitchison, says the laws are aimed at a more common sense approach.
10: At the roadside, if someone is testing positive for THC, they will have a ban on their driving for 24 hours. If a second test at the lab establishes that they are still over that threshold, then they will receive a warning letter for the first two times, but on the third time there would be a criminal offence.
9: An elderly couple are in a critical condition after an alleged home invasion in the New England this morning. Emergency services were called to a property in Torrington, southwest of Tenterfield, after reports a couple in their 70s had been stabbed by a man who forced his way into their home just after midnight. The woman suffered a stab wound to her chest, whilst the man suffered wounds to his abdomen. Both were airlifted to the Gold Coast University Hospital. A 34-year-old man was taken to Armidale Hospital, suffering a gunshot wound after allegedly being shot by the homeowner. He has been charged with causing bodily harm with intent to murder and refused bail. The intruder was not known to the couple. Police have charged a rideshare driver over the alleged sexual assault of a 17-year-old girl in North Sydney. Officers were called to Carlow Street in North Sydney on Tuesday morning to investigate the incident. A 50-year-old man was arrested last night in Mascot and has been charged with multiple offences. He's been refused bail. Double demerits come into effect from midnight tonight and carry through until the King's Birthday long weekend ends on Monday night. Drivers are warned to slow down and respect other road users. There are calls for driver training for learners to be subsidised. It follows a number of incidents on New South Wales roads involving learner drivers in recent months. Former racing driver Warren Auburn has told Luke Bonner to

0: Too many youngsters get behind the wheel before they're ready.
1: It should be subsidised. It should be every kid that goes through that Transport for New South Wales office to do a test should be handed a ticket to say, there you go, now you have to go and do this defensive driving course before you get on your green piece.
0: Economists are warning Australia's economic slowdown is just the beginning as interest rate rises and cost of living pressures weigh in on households. According to the Australian Bureau of Statistics, the economy grew just 0.3% in the first quarter of 2026. GDP per capita went backwards in the quarter, down 0.1%, the first contraction site since 2025. The inaugural Unpack It Awards have been judged best and worst packaging, as nominated by hundreds of Aussie consumers. The best packaging went to the Udderway refillable milk kegs that have decreased the need for 4.5 million single-use plastic milk bottles since 2021. The worst offender went to a drinking vessel made of hybrid and plastic and metal that is single-use disposable, cannot be refunded and is not easily recycled. AMCS Plastics campaign manager Kip Hamilton says the government needs to act on its election promises.
2: In 2022, the government made a commitment to reform packaging in Australia. These laws are now woefully overdue. What we need is for the government to introduce strong packaging laws that make producers responsible for the packaging that they're using, and also to support Australian businesses who are already transitioning to reuse, so these reusable systems become the norm.
0: To sport, the St George Illawarra Dragons are moving to clear out a number of players. Moses Sulai's contract with the club isn't up until the end of next year, but he's been told he can explore his options elsewhere. A number of other players are expected to be axed. In finance, the All Ordinaries are down 114 points at 9,004, and one Australian dollar is worth 71.32 US cents. That is Super Radio Network News. Partly cloudy with a medium chance of showers this afternoon. Winds nor-westerly gusting 20 to 30 kilometres per hour by this evening. Tops of 18 degrees in the city, 19 in the west. Looking ahead, a partly cloudy day tomorrow with showers most likely in the morning. Sunrise at 6:53 a.m, sunset just before 5. Sunny Saturday. That's the latest to SM News. I'm Kimberly Hardcastle.
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4: Magic round continues, and it's the Cowboys who'll go first. Toya, early ball. Ramsey scores his first try in 1,351 days. Out to Clifford. Lovely pass, big chance, try. Burns in the corner. It's Sutton, the man on debut. What has he got? He's got a pretty well-weighted kick. Oh, it's a try! Walker. Lovely floating pass and Zavala in the corner. This is one of the great North Queensland Cowboys wins. 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
5: Good afternoon, everybody. Welcome aboard. Nice to have you with us here on Talkin' Sport. 13 12 69, that open line number to come aboard. Join us and have your say today. Toff's in. Brittany Papworth, Gab Robbo's in today, and Graeme Hughes. And we're here right through up until 6 o'clock later on this afternoon. Don't forget those text messages, 0432 210 735. 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And your emails, 2sm.com.au. And our Facebook page, Super Network Talkin' Sport. Hit the like button with your comments there. Well, in the NRL, folks, Kieran Foran says, we can win it now. 13, 12, 69. Can those Sea Eagles do it? The NRL can certainly do it and will as they set July. to raise money and awareness for motor neurone disease. Tell you more about that later. Our preview and tips, of course, for round 14 coming your way just after 5. And the welding of the Stars and Renegades in Melbourne for the Big Bash. Well, that has the other states calling for answers, stating they were blindsided. 13, 12, 69 to come aboard. Afternoon, guys.
6: Afternoon, all. Happy Thursday.
7: Arvo, and I didn't know it was winter. Did you know it was winter?
6: Yeah, June.
5: You not knowing it's winter, it doesn't surprise me.
7: No, it was a genuine surprise this morning. It was a bit... yesterday morning
6: he hadn't
7: was
6: noticed.
7: Quite cold
5: What's
7: yesterday.
5: Your name again?
7: Gavin Robertson. And when I got up yesterday morning, cold swimming... And it just iced me, but I didn't know. And one of the gentlemen there told me, it's definitely changing, Robbo. It's, winter. And
6: No, it's never changed. It's never changed.
7: I didn't
6: June
7: really
6: is
7: jag
6: winter.
7: That it was winter. You know, it's all
5: you
7: to
5: want
7: me.
5: Somebody to hold your hand going home?
7: I think everything's
6: June,
7: autumn.
6: July, August.
7: Everything's autumn and spring to me.
5: Okay, right? All right. You did remember it's a sports show.
7: Well, it is, and it doesn't really do much to them because when they go out there, they're just denko rubbed up. They're all ready to go. They've been running around for 30 minutes before. They don't really feel it. It doesn't affect rugby league players. But tell
6: what,
7: you what some
6: does
7: of
6: it?
7: Us, just the cold. Tell you what.
5: Okay.
6: No, you can get
7: you know
6: warm
7: what I got
6: around.
7: Told, but Graham.
5: No, I'm not interested at the moment.
7: People
5: what
7: in Melbourne.
6: Can we talk
7: AFL,
6: about?
5: Can we talk sport?
6: Yeah, can we?
7: They don't feel cold at all.
6: Yeah. Where should we start?
5: Manly. He says they can win it. Kieran Foran.
6: Confidence is a great thing. I tell you what, it takes you a long way.
7: Manly win it.
6: Belief takes you a long way.
5: Yeah.
6: If you know, because there's a lot of teams around who, deep down, they don't think they can win this thing.
7: No.
6: But if there are teams...
5: Well, they've shown enough to know they're going to be really competitive in finals.
6: Well, they played Penrith once and 18-16 was the score. So they competed.
7: Okay. Do you honestly believe it?
6: They have to believe it. It doesn't matter what we think.
5: Yeah.
6: The point is
5: no,
6: that...
5: No, I can't tip them to win it. No.
6: Those... You can't win it unless you think you can, right?
5: That's right. Yeah.
7: Well, that's true.
5: I do expect them to be in the 8, if not close to the top 4.
7: I'm wearing my budgie smugglers on the Tuesday. If they win, it'll be a budgie smuggler day on this show.
6: They've got to win tonight.
7: I'm talking about grand
6: be
7: final.
6: Be a good game, Brookie, against the Bunnies.
5: Yeah.
6: Good way to start the round.
7: People aren't back in the Bunnies this weekend.
6: Yes, there are. South fans will.
7: Oh, no, South fans. We were just having a bit of the Thursday sort of... They're not involved in what you're involved with, the super coach thing, but, not many people think...
5: Well done to the NRL, who are going to have a July.
6: Yeah, brilliant. Really good.
5: That will be July 12 when Souths meet up with the Knights. And, of course, all of that funding for motor neurone disease and...
6: Try July becomes July.
5: Yeah. No, well done. It's good.
6: And July's winter too, Gavin.
5: Good to see. Stars and the Renegades. They are going to privately offer up the other licence in Melbourne for the Big Bash.
6: Mm.
5: But the other states are calling for answers, stating they were blindsided. Why would they be blindsided?
6: I don't particularly know the answer to that. Why would Cricket Australia not be open about the fact that they were going to sell one of the Victoria? I don't know. Maybe they had political issues with each of the states.
5: Did Cricket Australia have to say that? I mean, don't the states own their own stuff?
7: They are slowly getting the public ready.
6: Well, I would have thought the constituent voting members of Cricket Australia were, in fact, the state bodies. So big decisions should be referred to your sponsored state members.
7: The bottom line is our players are just going to be people who grow up in Australia, play the sport, get really good, and like world soccer players, wait to get bought. Yeah. I'd rather say the bloody truth instead of dribbling on.
5: They do that now.
7: It's going to become real. It's something we don't talk about now.
6: Yes, we do.
5: We do. Our people have been playing IPL. They've been playing the West Indies. They've played the one in South Africa one off.
7: But, Graham, you actually did want to play for New South Wales before the Bulldogs or
5: No, but I'm just saying they are doing
7: it. The dream's gone, mate.
5: What dream?
7: To play for your state or your country. I want to be a good enough player when I'm 20, 21. I want to get 1.5 mil at the IPL. I want to try and drag myself into the 100 and get good coin there, and then hopefully get in the South African pickup.
5: Well, I'm just saying, why are the other states? I think it's New South Wales, Queensland and South Australia.
7: No, it's not South Australia.
5: Yes, it is.
6: Not happy.
7: They're going to
5: Not happy.
7: Surprise me.
5: Saying they want meetings. Now,
7: that does surprise me.
6: They want to say...
7: I thought they were the first ones to want to go the other way.
6: I understand the fact that they want to say in the future of important aspects of Australian cricket. And they've historically had that, I'm sure, as voting members of Cricket Australia. This is a pretty big decision, I would have thought, the future of the BBL.
7: To be honest, you might be able to help a few people. I've had a lot of people bring this up with me in the last 2 years, but more so in the last 6 months. So how did you honestly, I'm not being rude to rugby, but I think rugby have gone through the same thing that cricket's really about to go through. Don't you think that...
6: I don't even know what you're saying.
7: Well, New South
6: what
7: Wales...
6: What have they gone through?
7: The New South Wales-Queensland game was everything. You played for your Shoot Shield team. You wanted to get that right. Then you wanted to play
6: Sydney.
7: For New South Wales. Then you wanted to play for Australia. It's not that anymore.
6: It's
7: can I be good enough? Can I get picked up by...
6: Anywhere.
7: Yeah.
6: And can someone pay me to play this game?
5: It's going on for a long time in rugby.
7: Well, no, I know, but how'd you handle
6: not
7: it?
6: Not that long.
7: So. Did you ever get to that point where you had the shites?
6: Who, me?
7: Yeah.
6: Personally?
7: Yeah.
6: Oh, yeah. I'm not a fan of how the game's gone.
7: And I'm the same.
6: But it is what it is, and I've tried to change it, and it's not going to change on my account.
7: Yep. And it's okay for a cricketer to say to me, "Yep, Robbo, you don't understand." But all that I care about is the history. Mm. Anyway.
5: It's funny we sometimes say we don't understand. 13 12 69, that open line number to come aboard and join us.
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0: Welcome back aboard, folks. 13-12-69 to join us. G'day, Harry. How are you?
1: Good afternoon, guys. If I can just quickly touch on a thing before I get to my point. Pappy mentioned BYD cars and what they pay, the government pays. You remember that?
2: I do.
1: Did you see on the TV the other night when the big YD...
2: The boat came in with about 5,000 of them on it?
1: And then I just calculated by the $7,000.
2: Yeah.
1: Good business.
2: And the government pays it because it's just the deal they struck because they're climate warriors.
1: I thought I'd just touch base on that one.
2: That is funny. Thank you.
3: Anyone that hasn't listened, what's the basic deal?
2: Our government pays the electric car manufacturers, BYD in this case from China, $7,000 every time they land a car in Australia. So there are thousands and thousands and thousands and thousands sitting on the docks, and we just keep forking out money because we're gurus.
3: We've got to get on the front foot. What about the fact that you buy that brand new car for probably $190,000 to $115,000, and in 3 and 4 or 5 years, your second-hand buy is about $10,000 to $12,000.
2: We got morons in charge, but that's is what it is. In fact, that gives morons a bad name. I'm sorry.
1: Okay. I'll get to my rugby league point. That's what the show's all about.
0: Good on you, Harry. Yeah.
2: No, you started it.
1: Yeah, I did. Yeah. I love the set for set, and I'll tell you something interesting with last week's round.
2: Hmm.
1: The points were down. There was only one team that got the 30 points.
0: Yeah.
1: And that team was St. George,
0: who
1: couldn't win a football game. Interesting stat that St. George had the quickest... ruck speed? The quickest ruck speed for the weekend.
2: There you go.
0: You've been reading statutes, Harry. I'm impressed.
2: What was the ruck speed?
1: I'm not too sure.
2: Who was the slowest?
3: Give us an idea on your ruck speed.
1: Probably the Bulldogs were the slowest. I mean, when you're going in with makeshift hookers, Kurt Mann, Bailey Haywood, we'll just let Reed Marnley go. Well, they let Reed Marnley go, and ever since they made that great decision, they haven't won many football games ever since. I did note that Canterbury released two players, Fletcher Baker to Manly, and that Daniel Safidi, or whatever his name is.
2: Daniel Safidi, yeah.
1: There you go. You're great with the names. Went to England. Yeah. So there's two blokes off the books.
0: Yep.
1: Let's hope there's a hooker on the way. And I'm not talking about one on Canterbury Road.
0: Okay.
1: We need a hooker, Graham.
2: The Dogs do, you reckon?
0: Yeah.
2: Okay.
1: Of course they do. What, you don't reckon they do?
2: No, sure. I just wasn't sure what team you were referring to.
1: No, the Bulldogs. Yeah. Good man. Bailey Haywood.
0: Yeah. I'm getting a bit worried about you reading stats. Yeah.
1: Well, why not, Graham? I mean, that's what it's all about. If you look at the game, that's all they talk is stats.
0: Hmm.
1: You know, post meters and all this. I say garbage, but at the end of the day, just get the bloody ball and run hard.
3: Yeah, okay.
1: Tackle hard.
0: Can you give me the Bulldogs' average set distance?
1: No, I couldn't because I've really bet responsibly. I did have a bet with the Bulldogs this year, and I've lost interest very fast. Because I've done me dough.
3: Have you?
1: Yeah. Bet responsible.
0: Time to get back on track Monday. The Dogs, okay?
1: Yeah. Okay, I hope so, Graham.
3: That's a word for it.
1: I'll give you a call Tuesday.
0: I'll be here, Harry. I'll be here.
1: Okay. 3 to 6. See
2: you later. Good on you, Harry.
0: Good on you, Harry. Thank you, mate. Hello, Darren.
4: Oh, hi, guys. How are you all?
2: Pretty well.
4: Nice to see us get a couple of players back tonight, and hopefully they're all fit and firing and ready to go, because we really need to pick up a couple of wins now, because we've had a couple of losses back to back. And well, since the Melbourne game, we've only won one of the last four, so we really need to get back on track and get some wins. Manly won't be easy, but you know, we got to start somewhere, and hopefully it starts tonight.
3: Okay.
0: Yep, correct.
4: Mm.
2: You miss Latrell, obviously. He's so important. They're at full strength other than Latrell, pretty much, aren't they?
4: Pretty much, yeah.
2: So...
4: Jack Wyden's.
2: Oh, of course. Yeah.
4: At the moment.
2: So they're almost there, but gee, he makes a difference.
4: He does, but, you know, we've got to get on with it and get some wins until, you know, before he gets back. Otherwise, you know, if we're on the back of four or five straight losses when he comes back, then, yeah, you know, it's going to be tough. So, and it was around this point last year that our season went off the tracks too, because I think after round 11, we had 6 wins on the board.
3: Oh.
4: And then we lost 9 in a row and, yeah, didn't win again until very late in the season, won 3 of our last 4. But, you know, by that stage, it was all over. So, you know, we need to pick up some wins and, you know, get back on track. And that idea for Jai Arrow, fantastic. And it's his birthday too on that day. So, you know, hopefully they can do some cheap tickets or something and get a big crowd out there. It's 2 o'clock game, that Newcastle game. So, hopefully they get a big crowd for that.
0: This one tonight is a really good clash. And you guys have got basically your best pack in. You got good solid halves. You know, you're in this with a really good shot at this game.
4: Yeah. The only selection I'm a bit confused about, Graham, is Peter Momazelis. I thought he adds a lot when he comes on, and he's not in the squad, so I don't know what's going on there.
0: He's out for this game. I'm not aware of...
4: Yeah, he's playing New South Wales Cup.
0: Yeah.
2: The unique game time in the legs of Brandon Smith, in my opinion.
4: I realise that, Pappy, but I thought Momazulis might have been in the 19 somewhere. But,
2: yeah, okay.
4: You know?
0: See, I keep watching each week and I keep thinking that Colin Matangi is about 85%.
4: The other week against the Cowboys, he only ran for 90 metres. Like, that's not like Keon.
0: You know, he keeps on running out like a trotter. I mean, he's strapped up heavily every game.
2: He's getting through it.
4: He's running at half pace just to get through. Is that what you're getting at, Graham?
0: Yeah. Well, I don't know about half pace, but it he's obviously...
4: He's not running at full pace, that's for sure.
0: He's obviously not 100.
4: No, he's not.
0: Yeah, but he keeps on having a crack, you know.
4: Yeah, well... That's all you can ask, I guess. They keep on having a crack, but at what point does it get to where you say, well, we're not going to play him? I mean, I know he won't be there after this year, so
0: it's a very good
4: get as much out of him as you can, and then it's Saints' problem, I guess.
0: It's a very good clash in the forwards. I mean, the back row especially, really good clash. It'd be interesting to see. How many weeks has Fifita missed now?
4: The last game he played was against Canberra in round 6.
0: There you go.
2: Okay, so was it, 8
4: and
2: weeks?
4: He got injured in the warm-up in that game and played the 80 minutes with the injury.
0: Well, you'd be expecting him to be used in short bursts then.
2: We'll be playing left edge up against Homole, so, yeah, that'll be good.
4: That'll be an interesting battle.
0: Absolutely. Looking forward to it. Yeah. All right, Daz.
4: I wish you well.
0: Mate. Enjoy. Okay. Right.
3: He loves his team.
0: He does. Yeah, he does.
3: Loves it.
0: Good clash in the forwards. Really good clash in the forwards.
2: Well, you got two teams playing well. Prasaka's playing great. I think Kobe Hetherington's been a really good addition to that Manly side. He adds a bit of energy in the middle. Like him a lot.
0: Mm.
2: And Ben Trbojevic. Unsung a little bit. I mean, I think we see him as the lesser of the three brothers.
0: Nah, he's been consistent.
2: He's been so good this year. Yeah. So consistent.
0: No arguing about that.
3: Great. He didn't outright get raps when he first came in.
2: Well, I think everyone compared him to his brothers. That's all.
3: That's what I'm saying.
2: Yeah.
0: 13-12-69, that open line number to come aboard and join us. You might have a view. South fans, are they about to bounce back in a big way?
5: 2SM. Sydney traffic.
6: Beverly Hills. Crash on King George's Road, Broad Arrow Road. That's affecting both ways. With the M5 signing Reevesby out past River Road after the crash they cleared towards Moorbank Avenue, Hume Motorway travelling well. 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I'm Jeff Wallace. That's our traffic on 2SM 1269.
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13: Good afternoon, I'm Kimberly Hardcastle. The New South Wales government will introduce laws to Parliament for people using lawfully prescribed medicinal cannabis. Under the reforms, drivers taking prescribed medicinal cannabis containing THC will no longer be automatically penalised under the current drug presence offence framework. Minister for Roads Jenny Aitchison says the laws are aimed at more common sense approaches.
14: At the roadside, if someone is testing positive for THC, they will have a ban on their driving for 24 hours. If a second test at the lab establishes that they are still over that threshold, then they will receive a warning letter for the first two times, but on the third time there would be a criminal offence.
13: Detectives have charged a man with alleged child abuse material offences in the state's south. An investigation into the alleged uploading of child abuse material by a man in the Batesmans Bay area began in April this year. Following inquiries, detectives executed a search warrant at a home in Catalina just before 7 a.m. today. A 44-year-old man was subsequently arrested at the scene. He was charged with possession of child abuse material along with possession of unauthorised pistol and prohibited drugs. Bail has been refused, with the man set to face court tomorrow. The World Health Organization suggests the current Ebola outbreak may have first begun in January. The spread of the disease in the Democratic Republic of Congo is yet to be controlled and is being significantly hampered by Islamic militants in the region carrying out a series of attacks. 60 deaths in the Congo have been confirmed, whilst a further 344 infections have been recorded. There's also reluctance to seek care, with many still believing the disease is not real. To sport, the St George Illawarra Dragons are moving to clear out a number of players. Moses Sulai's contract with the club isn't up until the end of next year, but he's been told he can explore his options elsewhere. A number of other players are expected to also be axed. And in AFL, Chad Warner is settling in with the Sydney Swans. He rejected several deals from other clubs before signing on with the squad. He says he also loves the change of scenery. In finance, the All Ordinaries closed up 51 points at 9,017, and one Australian dollar is currently worth a 71.32 US cents. That is Super Radio Network News. Partly cloudy with a medium chance of showers this afternoon. Winds nor-westerly, gusting 20 to 30 kilometres per hour by this evening. Tops of 18 degrees in the city, 19 in the west. Looking ahead, a partly cloudy day tomorrow with showers most likely in the morning. Sunrise at 6.53am, sunset just before 5. Sunny Saturday. That's the latest 2SM News. I'm Kimberly Hardcastle.

0: Just a reminder as we welcome you back, folks, that we'll be doing our preview of round 14 just after 5. And just after our next break, of course, we'll catch up talking golf, because the Women's US Open is about to get underway. And we have Hannah Green, Minji Lee, Grace Kim, Stephanie Kiriakou, Karis Davidson, Sarah Hammett, an amateur, all in play for at the Riviera Country Club.
1: In Pacific Palisades, which I thought had all been burned down, but clearly not the golf course.
2: Hey, just quietly talking about golf.
0: And also Jack Nicklaus tournament.
1: The Memorial.
0: Yeah.
1: At Muirfield Village.
2: Okay.
1: Yeah. Columbus, Ohio.
2: Just for my 60s birthday, my son bought me the dotter that you put on your golf ball, this thing that's, it's like ink, and you push it onto your golf ball. It's got like a number or your name on it. Does anyone out there know how to bloody use it? Because I've stuffed up 14 balls now. I just don't know how to get it right. So if anyone knows...
1: You've got a stamp thing for your
2: ball.
1: Have
2: you got... Yeah, stamp thing. Have you got one, Pappy?
1: No, I tend to just not draw on the golf ball.
2: I draw on them all the time, you know me.
1: But
2: if anyone out there knows how to... Do you push down hard? Is it just... It's got to, send me a technique via email. I'll be so appreciated.
1: Or...
2: Sorry for bringing this up.
1: Read the instructions.
0: There's a funny funny line in there somewhere.
2: I couldn't read the instructions because
1: that's a very blokey thing to do.
2: The instructions were Chinese. I couldn't understand it. I'm not very good at Chinese.
1: Well, they buy Australian stuff.
2: Yeah.
0: If someone can help Robbo with his balls, 13-12-69 is probably the way to do it.
2: Thank you, Jerry.
0: Okay.
2: Alrighty then.
1: Can we get back to
2: me? No, but seriously, it's just little things like that can get to you. It's the stupidest little thing, but... I think it's such a great idea because I'm not great with finding the white ball. And seeing the ball when I hit it, when I got the dots on it, it just, I don't know, I hit them better.
1: Rubbish.
2: I do, perhaps, to tell them what it is.
1: Rubbish.
2: Just telling the truth.
1: Well, of course. Why do you keep saying just telling the truth?
2: Well,
1: it's as if you expect that the whole time you're not telling the truth.
2: Well, I think you're telling the truth
1: all the time.
2: Well, I mean...
1: Just telling the truth. Well, of course. Isn't that what people do? Don't you just tell the truth? Why you got to draw on your golf ball? You see it better.
2: I see it better,
1: Bollocks.
2: I actually do. I do,
1: Well, you
2: perhaps.
1: Can actually buy Tommy Fleetwood's golf balls. Got pictures on it.
2: I so like that, my own thing because it gets me through sometimes listening to certain things. I just do it whilst I'm listening.
1: Like when you're ironing and stuff?
2: Yeah.
1: Mm. Yeah, right.
2: It's not too far different from mining.
0: The Tweed Raider says, did you see Kieran Foran's statement? I think we can win the competition. Yes, we talked about it.
1: Yeah.
0: Now the odds are against this happening, obviously. I just want to pull this quote out from the great Kelly Slater. He quoted, "Most anything I've ever set my mind to, I could accomplish." If Foran thinks he can do it, then he's every chance.
1: Hmm.
0: I would be putting money on it, but gamble responsibly. You only have to look at the Dragons. Their now ex-coach said in the pre-season, obviously we won't win the comp this year. That was a fair statement. Love the show. Keep up the great work, says the Tweed Raider.
1: Well, see, the Tweed Raider is onto something. He is exactly right. See, there's deep down in their hearts and minds, there's teams in this comp that don't think they can beat the top couple. Belief is such a massive factor. It's everything. And for that reason, I give the Dragons every chance this week down at Shark Park.
2: I agree.
1: They now have belief. They actually run out going, hang on a second, 15 losses?
2: Two Dragons fans, Mighty Sedge and Keithy, both love the Dragons. But it was the way they spoke a couple of days ago. I feel it in my water. They are going to win this weekend. I don't know what it is. I wouldn't have bet on them, but I'm going to.
1: I may not tip them just yet. We will get to that later in the day.
2: From the words of the sentence, sometimes you can just feel it in your water and you go, that's it. I know.
0: I think we've all played in really big games where we... really confidently thought that we were going to win. And I mean
1: Yeah. You know, it matters.
0: Yeah.
1: It matters. And players know. Players know who the good teams are. Players know their limitations. And And for the coach to be so bullish about their chances at Manly, that rubs off. It really does. Mm. No, Tommy, he'll be back in a couple of weeks. Tommy Turbo, apparently.
0: And that's important. People have got to watch the back end of any premiership. When you believe a team is well placed to play finals footy, if they're getting players back over the last 6 to 8 weeks of any competition, just keep your eye on that.
1: Yeah, I'd
0: teams lift.
1: I don't agree with Kieran Foran. I just can't see them getting that far, right? As good as they've been.
0: Got to finish in the four.
1: But, man, who am I to say they can't?
0: I think a team like Manly, to do it, have to finish in the top four.
1: I think before round one this year, when we were tipping our eight and our winners and all that stuff, got a feeling I tipped Manly to come last.
0: I'm sure our producer Ben will check on that for you, Pardon, if you'd like him to raise it.
1: Won't be the last thing I get wrong.
0: No. Tony 1269 to come aboard and join us, folks. Don't forget those emails, 2sm.com.au. Your text message is 0432 210 735.
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4: Tempe Medical Emergency, southbound Lane 1, Princess Highway, near Fanning Street, with the Princess Highway busy northbound Cogra, up towards Rockdale Bay Street, M5, signing past Fifford Road Padstow, out towards Moorbank Avenue. 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

0: Time to talk some golf. A couple of big tournaments underway coming up right through into the weekend, of course, folks. And our man's on the line, Larry Canning. G'day, Larry.
1: G'day, Graham. G'day, Brett. G'day, Gavin. Thanks for having me, guys.
0: Ah, always good to talk to you, Larry. Now, the women, US Open time, major?
1: Yeah, it's the second major. And I think there's a fair distance between this major and the other four. I think this is clearly the biggest tournament for women for every year. The women's US Open's longest going. It's been rated as a major since its inception. Great event and worth $12 million now. So they're catching up. The girls are catching up to the boys.
2: That coin.
0: And it's at a famous course, Riviera Country Club.
1: Yeah, interesting golf course. Interesting selection, boys. It's incredibly tight, a lot of trees. But the biggest difference, I think, with this golf course is the grass. It's Kaikouya.
0: Yeah.
1: For those of the listeners that aren't aware of what Kaikouya is, it's predominantly in Sydney, not so much in Melbourne courses, Sandbelt courses. We get a lot of it in Sydney, particularly west of the city, the Lakes Golf Club, probably the most famous.
0: Absolutely.
1: This grass presents a few issues, issues if you're not used to it, because it's a lot thicker, it's gnarlier, the root system is stronger. The fairways being as narrow as they are at Riviera, no matter how well you play, you're going to be in that rough at some point.
0: Yeah.
1: And it gobbles the ball up. You can actually, if you get lucky, you can sit up, but most times it goes to the bottom of the roots, which means it's a full-on hack out. It's a wedge.
0: Yeah. I love the 18th. I love the finishing hole. It's got the big bank behind it for a crowd to set up and just watch the finish. It's a great finish.
3: There are some great holes there, signature holes. I love the 10th.
1: Me too.
3: The 10th is just one of the great short par fours in world golf.
1: We're all hoping that they'll move the tees up so it is a drivable par four for the women, which means they'll have a crack at it. You know, you can play it safe, which is an iron off the tee way to the left because the green slope's nearly 90 degrees away from you. It's like a very thin, narrow slither of green. The further left you go off the tee, the better chance you have of getting it close. But if you go with a driver and you miss it in the wrong place, it's a bogey. Which is a great golf hole, as you said. It's one of the best holes. The interesting conversation today was that I believe they're going off one tee, not splitting the tees, first and tenth tee, because both the first and the tenth are reachable within their par. So that was interesting.
3: Interesting.
1: It's going to present it. If you miss these fairways, and they will, also the bunkers are really deep. So it's a real driving golf course, and it's long, but not crazy long. I think it's going to be a case of who drives the ball the best. Hmm. We'll have a chance to get the ball on the green at some point because the greens are very small and get it close to the hole.
3: For those golf fans will know it, but there's a very famous hole with the bunker in the middle of the green on 6.
1: Yeah. It's bizarre, isn't it?
3: It's crazy.
1: It is weird. Yeah, you can, the greenkeeper must hate it when they put a flag on the wrong side of the bunker and people chipping off his green.
3: I know.
1: He must camp on the edge of the tee there with a pitchfork repairer.
0: What about our girls? Can we win?
1: Oh, of course. Absolutely. Yeah, Hannah Green goes in as one of the favourites. I mean, it's a case like the men's majors, who beats Scotty Scheffler, it's who beats Nelly Korda at the moment. But definitely Hannah Green has a massive chance. I think she was interviewed earlier in the week about the Kaikouya, and she's played a lot on it. So she knows Kaikouya very well. They have a lot of Kaikouya in Perth as well as Sydney. And she knows what to expect from it. She's also, because she's a fader of the ball, because she hits it left to right, she's a little bit steeper with her club head back into the ball. So if she is in the rough, she's got a chance of getting it out because she's swinging down a bit more steeply.
2: That's what helps me.
1: Some of the Korean players, like Yamashita, who's considered as one of the Japanese players, considered one of the faves.
0: Yeah.
1: Very shallow coming into the ball. If she hits it in that rough, she won't be able to move it more than 30 feet.
2: That's interesting you say that. A lot of people out there do what you've said. So let me tell you, in the 70s at Parramatta Golf Course, that's what you had to do to hit the ball. But yeah, it's good.
3: There's no rough at
2: par. Just giving a bit of information.
1: Yeah, well, that's what I'm here.
3: You got a tip for the women?
1: Yes, I do. Who's going to beat Nelly? Who has the best chance of beating Nelly?
3: Right.
1: You have to draw and fade a lot of tee shots there. You have to be steep, as I've said, when you need to be. You've got to be able to spin the ball. And that's Charlie Hull, the English girl. She's going to feature big time. Hannah Green, I believe, will feature as well. Grace Kim's not in great form. We've got a couple of young Hammett who pre-qualified, as well as Karis Davis.
0: How old is she, Larry? That amateur? Yeah.
1: 19. She goes to Stanford University. No, not Stanford. No, the other one, Arizona University.
0: Wow.
1: She's coming through the American system. She'll be a world beater, from what I've heard.
0: Yeah, great.
1: She's got a lot of good stuff. Yeah, but I think Hannah will be our leading at Aussie. But watch out for Charlie Hull. And if Nellie Corder falls over, she's quite tall. She might trip because there's quite some elevated scenes there.
3: It is hilly.
1: Yeah, hilly for Nellie.
3: That's good. No, I probably did know this, but I've just discovered that it's only 72 man field at Memorial, at Jack's Place.
1: Yep.
3: Great course. Yeah, great course, great field, big tournament. Three Aussies involved.
1: Yeah, Adam Scott, Min Woo Lee, Jason Day, our big three. Yes, again, it's Scotty Scheffler's. He has won it. It'd be third year. He will have won it if he does. He's going in red hot favourite. I love the way Minnie's playing. I think he's featuring without getting to the lead. I think he's going. The time will come very, very soon that he will get to the lead. And if it's not this week, hopefully next week, the Men's US Open. But yeah, this golf course suits him. It's long. It's tough. Thick rough. It's a US Open preview. It's a rehearsal.
3: All right.
1: It's a golf course. Yeah. Built some like a US Open.
3: Some
1: course.
3: Very tough. Some tough holes.
1: Oh yeah, it's a brute. Yeah, it is a brute. Yeah, you've got to be a pure ball striker.
3: Yeah.
1: Adam Scott, and he has featured there a few times. Jason Day has as well. I think out of those three, we'll definitely get one of those three up there towards the lead, if not winning.
3: Is there someone outside of Scotty who you've sort of noticed in the last week or so?
1: Look, I've got my eye on Siwoo Kim. I keep watching him intently. There's something special is going to happen with him very soon.
3: Okay.
1: This week or next week, I reckon.
0: Yeah.
1: Keep an eye on Siwoo Kim.
0: I've been watching him too, Larry, but except for one thing.
1: What's that?
0: He sweats profusely on short putts.
1: Yeah.
0: Has a habit of missing the 6-7 footers, you know?
3: I'm a bit like that myself.
2: You know what?
1: Like, yeah.
2: What do you like, Larry? Do you like squeeze it? Be honest with us, mate, because other people listen. If you give him a bit of a night.
3: Are you asking him if he's a clencher?
2: Do you squeeze it?
1: Oh, that was a dreadful clencher.
2: Are you?
1: Oh, I could barely walk. I clenched that.
2: I got told by a fellow, he's 80, but he said, mate, you got to putt. Hold the putter like you're holding your girlfriend's hand. Nice and soft, just keep it simple and...
3: Yeah, it sounds easy.
2: Can you explain how difficult that is?
3: Yeah.
1: There's an analogy for that, isn't there?
2: It's not easy.
1: Very naughty, very rude.
3: Hey, Larry.
0: I got it, mate, don't worry.
1: Thank you.
3: Larry, I'm mad for the European Tour and the DP World Tour, and I had a real treat last week. It was like watching golf being played in The Sound of Music. The Austrian, it was spectacular. And you just sit and watch it. I mean, it's like the people who watch the Tour de France for the scenery, for example. It was magnificent.
1: Did you see a little goat herd anywhere?
3: Mate, I was yodeling in my lounge room.
1: Was that you? I thought.
3: Geez, they play in some magnificent places.
1: Oh, don't they? Yeah, and they're all national opens.
3: Yeah, so good.
1: Yeah, it's a fantastic tour. I hope it fires up. You know, it just, the America's got their claws in it, and they've turned it into a funnel, a sift to get all their best players out every year. And
3: yeah.
1: And it's taken a lot away from it. I hope that changes for
3: us. Yeah, I agree. Anyway, it was just a treat. I loved it. And there's there's actually a good month or so on the European Tour in the next few, as we head into sort of Scotland and British Open stuff.
1: Yep. Yeah. Yes. Yeah. The Scottish Open. There's talk about being a signature event next year.
0: Yeah. Could I just ask you about Ben Griffin? I watched him last tournament. He flew home and could have won the lead-in.
1: He definitely. Yeah, he's hell of a player, isn't he? He's a hell of a player. He's gritty, he's gutsy, plays well when it matters. The golf swing, it's violent, isn't it? I mean, it's a violent solitary. He's going to hurt himself. He's going to do something. I know he fell off the lounge the other day when he hit his drive off the 18th. I got a real, you know, twitch when he goes through that follow through. I just feel like I'm going to get a cramp.
3: It's not Louis Oosthuizen, is it?
1: It's a long way. It's a long way from Adam Scott, isn't it?
3: Yeah. It's very good.
1: But it works, and he's gritty. He's going to win something big for sure. Yeah, very soon.
3: Well, Jim Furyk's swing worked. I mean, it's bizarre. Some of the swings that, I mean, Lee Trevino. I mean, they just could do anything.
1: If you want to improve your golf, buy Lee Trevino's book or whatever you do buy these days.
0: Yeah.
1: You get them on a
3: e-book or whatever.
1: Because it's fascinating how we worked out how to hit the ball. He was the best striker of a golf ball since Ben Hogan.
2: Don't you really think it is how an individual feels comfortable, how they naturally hit a ball? Instead of trying to copy whatever's on YouTube or whatever the professional tells you?
1: Mm. Yeah, there's a limit to... Furyk was never long and he couldn't swing it hard with that action or he could finish up with a shaft wrapped around his neck, could he?
2: Okay.
1: Or he felt his belly caddy on his back. Trevino, his through swing, from when he started his downswing through post-impact was unbelievably good. He could hit it as hard as he wanted to, and it always goes straight.
0: Right.
1: There's definitely there's something in Trevino. There's all sorts of quirky golf swings around the world. The simplest way to swing is to keep it on way single plane if you can.
0: Larry, always good to catch up with you. A reminder that we will probably take a look back at the big golfing weekend Tuesday, public holiday Monday.
1: Yes, because that's correct, and you guys have that off. I don't. But you're good luck to you.
3: Yeah.
2: We've got Monday off.
3: We're tired.
2: That's a bummer. Yeah.
0: Good.
1: You're already tired.
3: Good luck. Monday off.
0: Good luck on making money Monday, okay?
1: Yeah, good.
3: Enjoy the golf.
1: Good on you, boys. Thank you.
0: Good on you, Larry. Does a great job. He's fantastic with his golfing previews, and it's fantastic to have him across on Talk and Sport. Absolutely. 13-12-69 to come aboard, and you join us as well, folks, back after the news.
4: 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Sydney traffic.
5: Frenchs Forest, a crash. It's eastbound affected. Ringer Road past Lambie Road. Tempe medical emergency. Southbound Lane 1, Princess Highway past Fanning Street. Check out Lane 1. 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I'm Jeff Wallace. That's today's traffic on 2SM 1269.
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6: Good afternoon, I'm Kimberly Hardcastle. Detectives have charged a man with alleged child abuse material offences in the state's south. An investigation into the alleged uploading of child abuse material by a man in the Batemans Bay area began in April this year. Following inquiries, detectives executed a search warrant at a home in Catalina just before 7 a.m. today. A 44-year-old man was subsequently arrested at the scene. He's been charged with possession of child abuse material along with possession unauthorised pistol and prohibited drug. Bail was refused, with the man set to face court tomorrow. Police have charged a rideshare driver over the alleged sexual assault of a 17-year-old girl in North Sydney. Officers were called to Carlow Street in North Sydney on Tuesday morning to investigate the incident. A 50-year-old man was arrested last night in Mascot and charged with multiple offences. He's been refused bail. Environment Minister Murray Watt is being urged to act on a Northern Territory Government approval of toxic fracking wells. The NT Government has granted approval for gas giant Santos to drill 12 fracking wells in the Beetaloo Basin, despite concerns the project puts drinking water and the environment at risk. Lock the Gate fracking campaign coordinator Helen Ecken says local communities rely on the availability of safe drinking water across the region.
7: Fracking is happening in a remote region of the Northern Territory, which where the environment is relatively healthy and where local communities, including First Nations communities and pastoralists, are reliant on groundwater for drinking water. And there is a risk that fracking in that region could cause contamination of the groundwater that everyone relies on.
6: An elderly couple are in a critical condition after a home invasion in the New England this morning. Emergency services were called to a property in Torrington, southwest of Tenterfield, after reports a 75-year-old man and his 72-year-old wife had been stabbed by a man who forced his way into their home just after midnight. The woman suffered a stab wound to her chest, while the man suffered wounds to his abdomen. Both were airlifted to the Gold Coast University Hospital. A 34-year-old man was taken to Armidale Hospital suffering a gunshot wound after allegedly being shot by the home owner. He's been charged with two counts of causing bodily harm with intent to murder. Bail has been refused. The intruder was not known to the couple. The New South Wales government will introduce laws to Parliament for people using lawfully prescribed medicinal cannabis. Under the reforms, drivers taking prescribed medicinal cannabis containing THC will no longer be automatically penalised under the current drug presence offence framework.

0: Minister for Roads, Jenny Aitchison, says the laws are aimed at a more common sense approach.
1: At the roadside, if someone is testing positive for THC, they will have a ban on their driving for 24 hours. If a second test at the lab establishes that they are still over that threshold, then they will receive a warning letter for the first two times, but on the third time there would be a criminal offence.
0: Australia could face a new 12.5% US tariff under a Trump administration proposal targeting countries accused of failing to stop imports linked to forced labour. The Australian government says any tariffs on its exports are unjustified and inconsistent with the free trade agreement. The proposal will undergo a public consultation process with hearings due to begin on July 7. Judge Rosemary Fowler has made history as the first Aboriginal jurist to be appointed to the country court in Victoria. She was selected in May and a formal welcoming ceremony was held yesterday where Bar President Fiona Ryan said the appointment was long overdue. In sport, Mark Nawonga Niitawasi is set to make his return to the Roosters this weekend when they clash with the Raiders in the nation's capital. The electric winger is 5 weeks post syndesmosis surgery that ruled him out of State of Origin Game 1 contention. And the Tigers have signed Dolphin centre Jake Avarillo for the 2027 NRL season. It will see the All-Stars rep join the club on a four-year deal worth just under $700,000 per annum. Cronulla, Manly and the Dragons were all reportedly chasing his signature. In finance, the All Ords are down 112 points at 8,910 and one Australian dollar is currently worth 71.28 US cents. That is Super Radio Network News. Partly cloudy with a medium chance of showers this afternoon. Winds nor-westerly gusting 20 to 30 kilometres per hour by this evening. Tops of 18 degrees in the city, 19 in the west. Looking ahead, a partly cloudy day tomorrow with showers most likely in the morning. Sunrise at 6:53 a.m, sunset just before 5. Sunny Saturday. That's the latest to SM News. I'm Kimberly Hardcastle.
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3: Brown forces it out. Krzyzewski, hand pass, Gothard, Gothard, goals! It's taken 20 seconds after halftime. Stringer,
4: yep,
3: knocks it through. And the Giants have started like they've been shot out of cannon. Daniels goes darting away. Daniels looks for home to make it four in the blink of an eye.
5: Got to be careful here. He flicks it out to the advantage of Gothard. Phoenix! The Phoenix is rising and so too is the Giants. Frantic. Bobby Green picks it up. Snaps. Sit back and enjoy the show.
3: Green trying to lace it through. Got it to Stringer. He can kick him from out there. Of course he can! It's a perfect 10 in the turn. Toby arcs around for a dominant dozen. 12 unanswered goals in the third term.
5: Toby Green, he's going to go for five. It's curling back. Oh, Toby Green, you are a freak. Oh, they're just lining up now. Stringer, superb. 14 straight.
3: The GWS Giants roar back into the season and rewrite the record books. They pick apart the Premiers.
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6: Welcome aboard, those of you joining us for the first time today right across 2SM. And of course, lovely to have you aboard on Talk and Sport. Looking forward to your calls on 13 12 69. The Toffs in, Betty Papworth, Gav Robbo and Graham Hughes. Looking forward to your calls up until 6 o'clock. And of course, our preview being Thursday. And that's now that we've gone back to a Thursday game in the National Rugby League to kick us off. It gets a bit messy in and around State of Origin time. But we'll be giving you a full preview and our tips just after the news at 5 o'clock. You got them ready, Pappy? Have you? Yes?
7: Yeah.
6: Okay.
7: It's actually a pretty tough week.
4: between you and I.
6: I thought most weeks are tough.
7: I think I put an all...
4: Last week,
7: doing an all up actually today.
4: Yeah. Well, I'll do it after we've discussed the games. Might give you some insight.
6: And you might want to have a say. Kieran Foran says the Sea Eagles can win it now.
4: Well, they can't win it now. They've got to wait till October.
6: This year. Okay. And
7: you know, it's detrimental what we're how we're saying this.
6: Why?
7: It's detrimental. Young people get really affected by this stuff because they're so...
4: What are you,
7: a bit
4: what
7: of
4: are
7: media.
4: You talking about? We treating his but claim flippantly? Is that what you think?
7: It'll get out there on socials and you can't stop the young people reading this stuff.
6: We didn't say it. So no, what are you worried about?
7: No, but we're just... Other people are saying it's getting out there.
6: Yeah, well, we're quoting Kieran Foran.
7: That's yeah, I know.
6: What do we do? Not quoting.
7: No, what I'm saying is that by him saying this, I think it was a very dangerous move.
6: Him.
7: Yeah.
6: Not us.
7: I remember.
6: Just wanted to clear that up.
7: No, well, I mean, we are a part of it because we just throw it out because it's part of our job. But I mean, by him saying it or it becoming a subject, Graeme. I'm sorry to tell you this, Graeme.
6: Boy, I'm glad we got to the end of that.
7: I'm somewhat studied in the psychological term of understanding life, Graeme.
4: It's not that big a deal. Because if a journalist happened to talk to the Warriors coach, Webster, you might have a similar article.
7: Pappy, how many young, great...
4: Because he'll think they can win too.
7: Okay, Pappy, how many great young rugby league players or even young cricketers we go, wow, this guy's great. Oh, he's going to be this. Or how many times... I mean, what do you think, you know, Mr. Galvin
4: players,
7: thinks of that sort
4: mean?
7: Of stuff?
4: We're not talking about players. We're talking about a coach.
7: I know.
4: Talking up their chances.
7: I'm just saying, you're throwing it out there.
4: It's not a player
7: it
4: doing
7: be
4: it.
7: Very dangerous.
6: Sugar Ray, how are you?
8: Hey, boys, how are we?
6: Grab a line.
4: Sugar.
8: Speaking of throwing it out there, remember Flano's call before Vegas? Remember
7: what did he say?
8: His prediction on St. George. Well, he said, we're not going to win the comp. And where's Flano now?
7: Yeah, he's gone.
8: Hey, speaking of socials, Gav, something's just come up. They've put Kieran Foran's face on the Manly Vale KFC. Eat responsibly.
7: Really? Really? There you go.
8: Yeah. I don't know if it's AI or not, but yeah, we're pretty stoked up here.
7: AI scares me.
8: The peninsula's buzzing.
7: Is it really?
8: Yeah, mate. Seabold was no good. You know, he was there for too long and it was destroying us.
4: Well, there's something going on because Forrest turned it around in a minute.
6: It doesn't look like him.
4: It's finger licking good, Graeme.
6: It doesn't look like him.
4: Yes, it does.
8: Oh, you pulled it up, have you?
4: Yeah. We got it. We got it up.
7: That is so funny, Pappy. Yeah.
4: It looks more like him than the Colonel.
8: Hey, Graeme, as a player, Kieran Foran. Is he in the same breath as Wally Lewis?
6: No, he's a great competitor, Kieran. Great competitor.
8: You've got a better NRL record than Wally Lewis.
6: I don't think people are going to argue with that.
8: Well, I just think the way he took on the line and, you know, he was so tough.
6: Well, he hasn't won Origin how many times?
8: Well, he wasn't eligible.
6: And he hasn't won international test matches non-stop and World Cups.
8: Yeah, I suppose that's where Wally gets him.
6: Well.
4: I think if we did a poll, you know, and got first 200 callers, I think you might find Wally had come out on top pretty strongly.
8: Yeah, I know. I'm just having a laugh. We're all in the Foz buzz up here. Hey, I love that email before, boys, the Kelly Slater quote. So in his book, he had to overcome, because he grew up in Florida surfing really small waves, he had to overcome surfing bigger waves. And he did it mentally before he actually did it physically. So I really love that email. He's a real thinker, Kelly Slater.
7: I was just talking to Pappy about it. I just watched the Rafa documentary, four television shows. Mate, his life, his story, none of us knew. It's unbelievable. When you see this sort of stuff, you feel like, no wonder he was a star. He went through stuff you just wouldn't believe. You see all these stories, like, unbelievable, mate.
8: Yeah, well, I saw him play live at his peak. He was probably mid-20s.
7: Yep.
8: And down at the Australian Open, and he was blowing guys off the court. He had that much top spin, he would just,
7: There's a lot of stories out there we don't actually know about the player themselves, what they actually go through. I think they're great stories.
8: Yeah, they are great stories. So this weekend, upset, two upsets. I think your Mob Tigers might do Penrith.
7: Wow. Thank you. Oh, don't worry.
4: Yeah, you're absolutely right. That's an upset.
8: It is an upset, but the Penrith are due for a loss, you know. They just can't keep going on winning.
7: Come on, Tigers, come on.
4: Yeah, you'd be surprised.
7: Back yourself.
8: They only just beat the Warriors last week.
4: Oh, with their three best players missing.
6: Oh. Yeah, and... oh, that's right, Warriors running second, yeah.
8: That's true, but I think the Tigers are due. They've got some momentum.
7: Fingers crossed.
4: No, they haven't.
7: Back yourselves, boys. Back yourselves.
4: They won one in a row since three horrible losses.
8: Well, they've got their good players back to get momentum.
4: They've got some good players back.
7: See how Pappy's just trying to grind you down?
4: No, I love the Tigers.
7: I'll give you some help on this sort of stuff.
4: Firstly, they've got a home game against the Penrith Panthers at the Panthers' home ground. I mean, and it's an afternoon game. Yeah, Panthers.
6: Got to go, Shug. All right.
8: All right, thanks for having us, boys.
6: Back with more, folks, 13-12-69 to come aboard and have your say.
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10: Beacon Hill, a crash eastbound, two lanes affected, Ringer Road, just past the Lambie Road approaching Jones Street with the M5, so it's crawling past King George's Road, Beverly Hills, out towards Moorbank Avenue. 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I'm Jeff Wallace. That's traffic on 2SM 1269.
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0: 131269 to join us with your thoughts. The Bear.
1: Hey, g'day, boys. How you doing?
2: Good, Bear.
1: Yeah, good to talk to you. I missed you last week. I was crook. Anyway.
0: Okay, you better.
1: Now, Graham, can you tell me, have they appointed a referee for the next State of Origin yet?
0: No.
2: It'll be the same bloke.
0: I doubt that it'll be any different.
1: Oh, jeez, you're kidding, aren't you?
0: No.
1: Oh, Carnelly. it's all about him, not the game.
0: I'm being told that his retention is already on the nod. Yeah.
1: Oh, well, whatever you got to put up with, you got to put up with.
0: Yeah.
1: Although Queensland are a bit unlucky in the first one.
0: Sorry to deliver any bad news for you. All right.
1: Anyway, it won't make any difference. We'll get back at you in Melbourne.
0: Yeah.
1: I think it'll be a good game.
3: Do you? Okay. Yeah.
1: They're all good games. And I tell you what, I'd like to... I don't know if everyone's got Fox anyway, but there's a face-to-face show been on with Fatty Vorton.
0: Yeah.
1: And if anyone gets a chance to watch it, it's a great show.
0: That's great. Yeah.
1: You know, there's a lot of characters in the game of rugby league, but Fatty Vorton's got to be one of the best.
0: Good fella.
2: Funny guy.
1: Good fella. The way he played the game, his love of the game and his loyalty.
0: Yeah.
1: He's,
0: terrific player. Yeah.
1: He's just a terrific person.
0: Yeah.
3: He's a funny guy, but don't you reckon when he plays, like he had a bit of stuff in him?
1: Oh, yeah. Yeah.
3: I think we just define him as being a funny bloke. But I tell you what, I thought he was pretty aggressive and awesome on that footy field. So.
1: One of the best defenders in the game was this time.
3: Yeah.
1: One of the best defenders, yeah. Great technique. Great technique.
0: Mm.
1: Yes, he did a lot of good things.
0: Now, Bear, I have a note here from a friend of yours.
1: Who's that?
0: He's the president of the Tweed Gold Coast Men of League, or formerly Men of League.
1: Yeah, Steve, yeah.
0: Yeah. Big function coming up that they're going to have up there on the Tweed at the Coolangatta Hotel, Friday the 12th of June.
1: Yep.
0: The Mule, Dave Hosking's going to be there. Scotty Sattler's going to be there. Jared Croke is going to be there. Jess Elliston, of course, the current Titans NRLW player. Matty Moylan, the former Panther and Shark. And Paul Martell will be on stage doing his best as he does.
2: He's good.
0: Fantastic, Paul. Yeah. Now, it's at $150 per person. Table of 10 for $1,400, which includes two-course meal, a three-hour drinks package. I'm thinking that you're going to get there early.
1: I used to love these men of league, especially men of league lunches and sportsmen's lunches. I'm getting a bit old now and a bit slow, and yeah. I can't always get to all of these functions, which really annoys me.
0: Well, it's good to get there.
1: To get to that one.
0: Yeah, it's good to get there, but sometimes the finish line seems a long way off. Yes. Now, well, let me just tell some more details for folks. If you go to Tweed at familyofleague.org.au.
1: Yeah.
0: So you'll be in for a fantastic Friday afternoon at the Coolangatta Hotel.
1: I'll do my best to get there. I'm sure I'll get Steve to organise a list for me.
0: Oh, good stuff.
1: Better be right.
0: To
1: go.
0: Yeah.
1: I've got a joke for you before I go.
0: Oh, I thought you might.
1: Yeah. Paddy shot his bush bike down to the bottle shop to buy a bottle of scotch, not a bottle of whiskey. Anyway, he gets the whiskey and he comes out and puts it in the basket on the bike and he's looking at it and he thinks, well, you know, he says, if I fall off the bike on the way home, I'll probably break that bottle. So he's looking and says, I'll fix that. So he drank it. Anyway, he turned out to be right because on the way home he fell off the bike 7 times.
0: Yeah, good responsible stuff, Bear. All right.
2: Well done, Bear.
1: Have a good afternoon, boys.
0: You too, Bear. Mate. Thank you, mate.
2: Very good.
0: G'day, Top Heavy.
4: Hi, how are you going?
0: Good, Top Heavy.
4: Look, you know, with all the TV commentators and everything, and I've been looking at the Origin they had on Channel 9 and also on Fox, you know, going back and listening to the commentators, And I remember, you know, Rex Mossop. Now, I don't know, I think you worked with him, didn't you, Graham?
0: Yes, I did, yeah.
4: Look, I just don't feel he's got the recognition, what he did, like in the 70s especially. You know, he was doing it by himself.
0: Look, Rex called the period of my career. And,
4: that's right.
0: And like I've said it many times, I've put it recently in a book that that he was great at what he did and called the game differently, because players tend to call the game. Players who actually call play by play, the full commentary, tend to call the game differently than some commentators. They sort of throw things in about, you know, what they see.
4: Yes.
0: And Rex had it. He was a great caller. Unfortunately, when he came and joined us at what was Network 10, he was not at his best. He had a couple of difficult years with us at 10, but people should never rate him on that. At his best, he was a wonderful caller, yeah.
4: He was a wonderful caller, and he had a presence. And, you know, compared today when we see, I'm not knocking Channel 9, like, you know, Rex had this, he used to hate when, you know, like he would hate it now, like, you know, with the meters gained, because he thought that was like, I don't know if he would have spoken about it at Channel 10, but at 7 he used to say, that's Americanism, I don't want that in the game. It was only him and Barry, you know, at Channel 7, and Barry used to call out, like, give him some information. There wasn't like 15 people giving all comments and stopping players before going to the dressing room. I know it was another era, and now they've got to do it for commercial reasons, but yeah. I just find that they've gone overboard.
0: Well, I used to love Barry Ross. Barry Ross is a great rugby
2: man,
0: league.
2: And a good fella.
0: A great rugby league man, good fella. And I loved the absolute classical one when they were doing a game one day, and a player made a break, and I think Rex said something like, that fella's a Novocastrian, isn't he, Barry? And Barry was sidelined, and Barry came back with, no, Rex, he's from Newcastle.
3: That's cool.
0: Broke everybody up, yeah.
4: Yeah, look, it was, I don't know what it is. Maybe it's nostalgia or anything or something, but he just had a presence. I know he, at Channel 10, he also used to read the news. I don't know, were you a commentator or were you both
0: He was reading sports news Monday to Friday. I was doing the sports news on weekends as well. So
4: yes, but I'm saying in the sports when you were like calling games.
0: Yeah.
4: Were you calling the games and you were were you the commentator or calling games?
0: I was sidelined with him, and then they put me up in the box with him. Yeah.
4: Oh yes, yes. But I just want to say something, because Rex was genuine. You see, I'm not knocking Ray Warren, okay? I'm not saying anything. But I've noticed, I did notice when he came from, you know, calling the AMCO Cup, right?
0: Yep.
4: And he went to Channel 9. He was two different people. I didn't know, what happened to this guy? Like, you know, he started not being aggro. Like, he started calling, unless they told him for commercial reasons, because he never acted like that at the AMCO Cup. Mm.
0: Well, look,
4: Rex was genuine.
0: Look, Rex was a very good call, as I said to you. When he was at his best, he was very good, without a doubt. Can't knock him. All right.
4: Yeah, good on you. Thanks very much.
0: Good on you, Top Heavy. Thank you, mate. 13-12-69 to come aboard and join us. Raider Dave says, I would be expecting Manly to drop off now. The novelty of the part-time coach, who's like a mate rather than a disciplinarian. I think that's worn off. It's now his job, and with that comes responsibility. It's different when you've signed up and in charge for good. The real pressure comes to bear, and some people can't handle that. They lose the group. Let's see how he goes, Raider Dave. They've got total confidence in him, and they're travelling okay.
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6: Beacon Hill, earlier crash eastbound, Baringa Road, just past Lambie Road, heading down towards Jones Street. Princes Highway, heavy out of Blakehurst in towards Sylvania, using Tom Ugly's Bridge. The Boulevard Miranda, that's busy both ways past Carina Road. 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That's our traffic on 2SM, 1269.
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17: Good afternoon, I'm Kimberly Hardcastle. Two teenagers have been charged after an assault near a train station at Newcastle in New South Wales last week. Officers patrolling the Newcastle interchange were notified of an assault and found a 13-year-old boy suffering facial injuries. Police were told the boy was attacked by two people unknown to him before they fled the scene. A 16-year-old boy was arrested at a unit in Stockton yesterday, whilst a 17-year-old was arrested at Broadmeadow and charged. Both will face children's court at a later date. Deloitte is attempting to paint a clearer picture about what jobs will be impacted for the better and worse by AI. 82 occupations will be affected by AI, according to the consultancy firm, but many will also be bolstered by the technology. The main winners include CEOs, media producers and presenters, teachers and nurses who can use AI to boost their productivity. Meanwhile, corporate service managers, retail managers, accountants, librarians, graphic designers and media imaging professionals are among those who could face job disruptions due to their main roles being automated by AI. New data released by the Wayside Chapel shows its expenditure on temporary and crisis accommodation for its patrons over the past year has skyrocketed. The Wayside Chapel says the cost to secure temporary and crisis accommodation for people coming to the King's Cross and Bondi drop-in centres has increased by more than 75% since March last year. CEO and pastor Reverend John Owen says they're in a great need for any support.
18: What we're seeing as the end result of overextended cost of living pressures. It's been quite overwhelming to see the number of people who are presenting to us who have increased requests for housing and temporary accommodation support, as well as with just the basics of food, warm clothes and blankets.
17: To sport, and Dylan Lucas has inked a fresh three-year deal with the Newcastle Knights. The 25-year-old forward would remain in the red and blue until at least the end of 2030. Lucas made his NRL debut for the Knights in 2023 and has just earned selection for the New South Wales Blue Origin squad for Game 2. Last weekend, he notched up two long-range tries for the Knights in their win over Parramatta and is expected to line up again in the second row when Newcastle face the Storm this weekend. In finance, the All Ords closed up 51 points at 9,017 and one Australian dollar is currently worth 71.17 US cents. That is Super Radio Network News. Partly cloudy with a medium chance of showers this afternoon. Winds nor-westerly gusting 20 to 30 kilometres per hour by this evening. Tops of 18 degrees in the city, 19 in the west. Looking ahead, a partly cloudy day tomorrow with showers most likely in the morning. Sunrise at 6:53 a.m, sunset just before 5. Sunny Saturday. That's the latest 2SM News. I'm Kimberly Hardcastle.
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0: Welcome back aboard, folks. Nice to have you with us here on Talking Sport right across 2SM and our Super Radio Network. Well, it's fascinating to be able to introduce our next guest who has actually looked inside deeply into the head of two of the three people on this panel, which is rather strange, isn't it, folks? I talk about Dr. Charlie Teo. Hey, Charlie.
14: Hello.
0: How are you, mate? It's Graeme Hughes.
14: Hey, Graeme.
0: Thanks for coming aboard. It's that time of the year where we're going to, of course, put on the Rebel Ball, which is coming up in July.
14: It's in June.
0: I should say June. And it's right next door here at the Star.
14: It is. It's June 20th at the Star. It's going to be a great night. And we want as many bums on seats as we can get, Graeme.
0: Well, of course you do. Of course, the funds are being raised to try and help and accelerate that breakthrough in brain cancer research. How close are we getting to achieving all of that, Charlie?
14: Oh, we're getting closer and closer. Look, I wasn't as optimistic maybe 10, 15 years ago, but, you know, once they mapped the human genome and we could, you know, understand what was normal and what was abnormal, we can now sort of do a deeper dive into molecular research, genomics, proteomics, and they're all sort of opening doors that we never thought would open, 10 years ago. So I think we're getting very, very close.
0: And you have a special guest on the night to introduce.
14: Yes, no, it's lovely, you know. Gina's been a good friend and supporter of mine for many years. And when I went through some negative times a few years ago...
0: We should say Gina Reinhardt.
14: Sorry, say that again?
0: Gina Reinhardt, of course.
14: Yes. And I was saying that, when I went through some negative times a few years ago, the one good thing that came out of that is that you know who your true friends are and who your loyal friends are, and she showed amazing loyalty and friendship. So I'm really honoured and really pleased that she's our guest of honour this year.
3: It's Robbo, mate. I hope you're going well. I just, one of the things that gets me is, and I get asked a lot, is there a difference in these, say, last 10 years of life for people in the world with regard to, you know, brain surgery, as against 20 years ago or 25, 30 years ago with regard, and what does phones do to us, or computers or iPads, etc.?
14: Well, statistically, sadly, there's really not that much difference. In other words, the mean survival of brain cancer is still averaging around 14 months. And so that's sad. It was 14 months 10 years ago, 20 years ago, and even 50 years ago, it was about 8 to 12 months. So we really haven't made that many advances. I guess the one thing that's really different is that there's more awareness now. I guess we can thank social media for that, and the fact that there's a lot of barriers have been broken down, and distances are shorter, and overall there's more awareness. And what awareness does, of course, is it raises funds, and what funds do is raises hope
19: that we are going to eventually find a cure.
3: I wasn't going to bring this up, but it was yesterday, and I've to the point where I've had enough, and it's not just you. I've just had enough of, yes, you know, you can't do the operations here, you do them in China. But my point is, there's, let's say, how many, answer me this, how many great brain surgeons would there be in the country? Is there 50? Is there 100? How many is there?
19: Look, there's over 200, almost 300 neurosurgeons.
3: Yep.
19: In Australia.
3: Yep.
19: Well, the fact is, they all think they're great. We all think we're great. So it's very hard to say what defines a great neurosurgeon and what doesn't.
3: But
19: you know, you've got to think that you're good to do surgery. I mean, if you didn't think you were good, you'd refer patients to someone who you did think was good. So
3: that's exactly, you know, right. And
19: yes.
3: I just want to tell, I want to bring this up because, I mean, myself and Steve Wall, we obviously met you because you love the game and cricket. You know, a lot of these doctors, they love their sports, etc. My question is, look, let's say it's 200 brains, neurosurgeons in Australia. To me, they are the 1%. They are the people with the knowledge to be able to understand how to do it and have the courage to do it. Why and how did we become this political thing within it, and we find arguments and they debate each other and all this stuff? My point is, for those 200 people who have this unbelievable gift to be able to try and save lives, why don't we as a nation get off their back, and that's you and everyone else, mind you, and say to them, that's the hardest bloody job to do in the country. We're going to back you to just do your best. Because as you just said, you've only got 14 months possibly to live. Why don't we get off their backs, everyone in Australia who does this job, and go, okay, back yourselves. Because any operation you're doing, my son or myself or anyone, there's not much chance. Why can't we come together as a team in that role of brain surgery, neurosurgery?
19: Okay, I mean, look, it's the $6 million question, Robbo, because it just makes so much sense. There's always strength in numbers, and there's always a louder voice in unity. And our orthopedic colleagues have taught us that. So orthopods in general are really good blokes, and there's no infighting amongst them, and they banded together to get the best reimbursements for their operations. They,
3: yep,
19: they refer to each other, and they're a really shining light in medicine, orthopedic surgeons. And, you know, I think if neurosurgeons could follow their code of conduct and stop fighting each other and fight the enemy, i.e. brain cancer, then we'd be a stronger force for sure. Why that doesn't happen is, look, your guess is as good as mine. You know, some get the God complex, some get worried about money and put that before patient care and autonomy. Some people worry about reputation more than they do about the patient's welfare. And,
0: yeah,
19: you know, there are all these extraneous influences on people when they, you know, are dealing with people's lives. And it's hard to actually, and it's actually hard to ignore all those influences and, you know, stay focused on the prize.
0: Charlie,
19: that's what we should be doing.
0: What I should remind people about, though, Charlie, is that you were quoting there, you know, for some people, and maybe 14 months, you know, how tough it is to go through a major operation with people like you. You know, we've still got Gav Robbo with us because of you, and it is many, many years past, I think, what you even thought that operation was going to be.
19: Yeah, but look, I'd like to take some credit for it, Graeme, but it's not, believe me, it's not me. It's a team effort. And the team effort is that it takes a good surgeon, a good oncologist, a good patient who maintains a very positive attitude. You know, it's this team approach. And I guess that's what that last question was all about. You know, if we start approaching brain cancer as a team, no infighting, stay focused on the prize, I can't see how we wouldn't get there faster than the way we're getting there now with all this ridiculous infighting amongst us.
3: That's right. And I figure they all love, say it's the Australian cricket team, right, or whatever, Olympic team. The thing about the Australian cricket team or the Olympic team or any team that doctors like at this brain level is that all of those teams have different people in that group. I can go through. There's so many names in the Australian team. They're so different. But we never bring the difference into the game. We come together as a group and we take on the world. And I've had 1,000 questions about you, and I feel for you, and I hate it, what they've done to you. But my point is, you're very good at what you do, but you're a different type of person. But I can find another 30, 50, 100 different types of people. The bottom line is, as my mate said to me, how do any of those brain surgeons have the knowledge, let alone the courage, to do what they do? And that's what I would love to see, as you said, well, there's 200 people. Why don't we all, as a country, get behind them? Let them be a team and say, you go and do your best because you got the most difficult bloody job. Your chances of surviving someone is very difficult, but you have the courage to do it. So come on, Australia. Bring them together as a team and back them. Don't bag them. Back them because...
19: Well, actually, I've got to say something there, Robbo, and that is that the Australian public actually have been very supportive of me and supportive of that team approach.
3: Yep.
19: They hate the infighting as much as I hate it. It's us. You know, we're the enemy. We're fighting amongst ourselves. Doctors fight amongst themselves. You know, Robbo, that 70% of all the complaints to the ACCC is doctors complaining about doctors. It's ridiculous.
3: It is. They're unique people.
19: We're like school kids, you know, fighting in the schoolyard. And, and we need to grow up. We need to go, okay, Charlie Turner might be an arsehole. You know, Bill Smith might be he might big note himself. But if he's a good surgeon and doing good things, just, you know, find a way of putting a square peg in a round hole.
3: That's it.
19: That's what someone's got to do.
3: Let's become a great Australian team, because with regard to brain surgery, we are right up there. So come on, the government or the medical system, come on.
19: Yep. No, hopefully there'll be some neurosurgeons listening to this and they'll go, yeah, no, you're right. We'll give Charlie T a privilege. Because remember, Robbo, I actually have my licence still. They never took my licence off me. I can practice neurosurgery in Australia today if someone would let me in.
0: Yeah.
19: So all we need is someone to grow up and go, okay, we'll let him in. He does this, he does that. You know, he might be this and he might be that, but at least he does brainstem surgeries and he does keyhole surgeries, and we'll let him in.
0: Yeah.
19: And so, you know, we just need to grow up.
0: And there's a great way to get behind it, folks, the Charlie Teo Foundation. Check it out, and check out the Rebel Ball 2026, Saturday the 20th of June, which is right next door here at the Star, the Sydney Event Centre. Charlie, it's good to catch up with you.
19: Thanks very much, Graeme. It's lovely talking to you. And, yes, I'd really encourage everyone to come. And if you really want to support brain cancer research, because it kills more children in Australia than any other cancer, and, in fact, it kills more children than any other disease. It's a terrible disease. We've got to get together to fight it, and a way of getting together is to come to that ball and contribute.
3: I was asked on Sunday about it, and because I've got to speak. I've just told them, they asked me, will I tell everything? I'm going to tell the truth of it all. I'm just hoping you're okay with that.
19: Oh, yeah, no, the truth will set you free, Robbo.
3: Okay, cool.
0: Good on you, Charlie. I'm looking forward to Gina Reinhardt as well. Thanks for coming aboard.
19: No worries, thank you.
0: Charlie Teo, folks, back with more.
5: 2SM, Sydney traffic.
6: Beacon Hill, earlier crash, it was cleared eastbound, Ringer Road, Jones Street past Lambie Road. Preston's a crash affecting both ways, Jenner Road, Benira Road, the M5, very slow, King George's Road out towards Moorbank Avenue. 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I'm Jeff Wallace, that's our traffic on 2SM. 12:16.
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0: Welcome back aboard, folks. Apologies, but if we can get behind the Charlie Tuyo Foundation, it's quite remarkable what he can do and what that foundation can do.
1: Because when you're going through it, Graham, you are praying on for a rainbow.
0: And a lot of you would not understand that, but both Robbo and I had brain operations under the care of Charlie Tuyo. And I'm sure he could do amazing things for Brett Papworth, but
1: there'll be. I think that
2: the time may come.
1: Well, I spoke to one of the doctors that I often see
2: because I needed already.
1: It was just after you had your operation, Graham, and I said, "Is there anything that?" Because Brett came into Royal North Shore Hospital to get his heart fixed, right?
0: Yeah.
1: And I said, "Well, Brett comes back in. Could you do something with his brain and just delete him a little bit down to where Graham and I sit?" Just so he's not sort of like, you know,
0: in another class.
1: He could be the next Prime Minister or he's going to be running New South Wales or he's built a new factory or just something like that. And it didn't get put through. So.
0: Still work on that.
1: Yeah.
0: Thanks for hanging on, folks. G'day, Richard.
3: Hello, boys. How are you?
2: Richard.
0: We're good,
2: well.
0: Rich.
1: Richie.
3: Listen, I'm having a bit of trouble about tonight.
0: Yeah?
1: What's wrong?
3: Who wins tonight?
2: Oh, it's a good question. What's your gut tell you?
3: The gut tells me they can't win with South can't win without the big fella.
2: There you go.
1: Really?
2: Okay. There you go. There's your answer, Richard.
0: Okay.
3: Yeah, you reckon that's pretty right?
2: Well, that's sort of my thinking.
1: It's more so when you actually repeated it then and said it. Do you when you're saying it? Do you believe it inside, or you just
2: they
1: feel
2: can.
1: Like you're throwing it out there?
0: It's a real. It's going to be a really good game, Richard.
2: It is. Look, they can win without him. The question is whether Manly can play well enough at home. Without their big gun fullback too, to beat them.
0: Look, the good packs, two really good packs of forwards, two good sets of halves.
3: I forgot about that. They're without their superstar too.
2: Well, he's been out for ages, and they've still been winning.
0: Yeah,
2: I got a feeling it might be.
0: The pressure is more on the halves of the Rabbitohs than Manly.
2: I think Fogarty and he might be the difference.
0: Okay.
3: Thanks, fellas. Take care.
0: You too, Rich.
2: Good on you, Richard.
0: Enjoy the game.
2: And if South wins, not our fault.
0: Oh, no. After all of that, we've got to deal with the crazy rabbit.
4: Well, hey, good day, boys.
1: Crazy.
4: Graham, Robbo, and who else we got?
0: Pabby.
4: Pabby. after listening to Charlie Tio, here am I ringing you up to have a whinge about Cooler playing. I know I don't.
2: Yeah, that is ironic.
4: I mean, look. I don't want any player to miss out a game. Doesn't matter who he plays for.
0: Yeah.
4: But honestly, the NRL are setting themselves up for a massive precedent here, because you know, 8 days. Isn't it supposed to be 11 days?
2: It is.
0: Yeah.
4: Well, why did they change the goalposts?
2: He was neurologically assessed.
0: It would have been medically cleared.
2: He was neurologically assessed by an NRL-appointed specialist.
0: Independent, yeah.
2: And he must have, when he suffered his HIR, he must have passed at some point.
0: Yeah.
2: And missed last week. He couldn't back up. All you can do is trust the medical people. And I know that for the public, when a decision like this gets made, we think, well, hang on a sec, how fair dinkum are they about head knocks?
0: Yeah.
2: But all they can do is go with the medical, you know, expertise. I mean, what else can they do?
4: Sure, I understand that.
2: It wasn't...
4: It seems to be, you know, one rule for somebody else.
0: Yeah, I can understand what you think it looks like, yeah.
2: But it's not the Manly medical people have cleared him.
4: Yeah.
2: You know, and not everyone gets cleared. There's a lot of clubs apply for dispensation to the 11-day...
0: Yep.
2: Because a player hasn't shown symptoms and, you know, passed his HIA or whatever. So an independent neurological expert makes the call.
0: Yeah.
2: I don't know how they make the call and what tests are. Who knows? But you're right.
4: Okay. Well, maybe karma will be on our side.
0: Yeah. Well, look.
2: You've scored a hat trick.
0: You've got a good lineup tonight, Crazy. Don't worry about that. You've got a good team listed.
4: Yeah.
0: if anything, you might be a bit light when you go to the bench numerous times.
4: Yeah, okay. All right, well, yeah, as I said before at the beginning of the call.
2: Ironic.
4: You know, listen to Charlie Tito, mate. I tell you, I've always been a big fan. I've never had to use him, but I'm tempted to go to the ball.
2: Mm-hmm. Oh, good. Yeah.
1: I mean, I just...
2: Good on you.
0: Well, if you get there crazy, come and say good day to Robbo and I, all right?
1: Yeah.
4: Okay. All right.
0: No Thanks, problem. Boys. Thank you, mate.
1: Well said, crazy. I hope they can... I really do hope that... Growing up in Australia, we weren't like other countries, you know? Mm. We're sort of good at teamwork. Like, you think about the stories of the early Olympics when I was a kid at school, like you thought, geez, you just want to be in that team. Or then... You know, when Come On Aussie, Come On, the song came on and cricket just took over our televisions, all you ever hoped for was, I wish I was in that team. And yet, I just, to me, the smart, I mean, in fact, forget just brain surgeons, doctors in general, surgeons, the things they do, let alone doctors, how many people can do it? Not many. I just think they've got to be our greatest team.
2: Very clever.
1: We as a country have got to bring them, give them the confidence to just be a team and not scare him in any way, or just annoys me, really does.
0: Robbo says, Dick, you've got to gently roll the stamp over the ball.
1: Oh, do you? No, keep going, Graham.
0: In case you hadn't noticed, the ball surface is curved.
1: And, yes, yeah, it is, yes.
2: And dimpled.
1: It dimpled too, yeah.
0: Also, I feel the Sharks should be nervous. So
1: you just got to do it. So, okay, I'm going to give that a go because I keep pushing down too hard and it comes out in a big black circle and I keep stuffing it up.
2: Maybe the print is a big black.
1: And my son said, Dad, just settle. Yep. Don't be so emotional on it.
0: And the Massey Park Magpie added, I'm not surprised Robbo can't stamp those balls of his. 13 12 69 is that open line number to come aboard and join us, folks. We're back after the news.
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6: Right, Victoria Road, Shepherd Street, a westbound crash in lane 1. Earlier crash was cleared Beacon Hill out of Francis Forest eastbound during the road. Traffic heavy heading down towards Brookvale. 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That's us, traffic on 2SM, 1260.
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0: Good afternoon, I'm Kimberly Hardcastle. Two teenagers have been charged after an assault near a train station in Newcastle in New South Wales last week. Officers patrolling the Newcastle interchange were notified of an assault and found a 13-year-old boy suffering from facial injuries. Police were told the boy was attacked by two people unknown to him before they fled. A 16-year-old boy was arrested at a unit in Stockton yesterday, while a 17-year-old was arrested at Broadmeadow and charged. Both will face children's court at a later date. Police have charged a rideshare driver over the alleged sexual assault of a 17-year-old girl in North Sydney. Officers were called to Carlow Street on Tuesday morning to investigate the incident. A 50-year-old man was arrested last night in Mascot and charged with multiple offences. He's been refused bail. Environment Minister Murray Watt is being urged to act on a Northern Territory Government approval of toxic fracking wells. The NT Government has granted approval for gas giant Santos to drill 12 fracking wells in the Beetaloo Basin, despite concerns the project put drinking water and environment at risk. Lock the Gate fracking campaign coordinator Hannah Ecken says local communities rely on the availability of safe drinking water in the region.
1: Fracking is happening in a remote region of the Northern Territory, which where the environment is relatively healthy and where local communities, including First Nations communities and pastoralists, are reliant on groundwater for drinking water. And there is a risk that fracking in that region could cause contamination of the groundwater that everyone relies on.
0: An elderly couple are in critical condition in the Gold Coast University Hospital after an alleged home invasion in the New England this morning. Emergency services were called to a property in Torrington, southwest of Tenterfield, after reports a 75-year-old man and his 72-year-old wife had been stabbed by an intruder who forced his way into their home just after midnight. The woman suffered stab wounds to her chest, whilst her husband suffered wounds to his abdomen. Both were airlifted to the hospital. A 34-year-old man was taken to Armidale Hospital, suffering a gunshot wound after allegedly being shot by the homeowner. He's been charged with two counts of causing bodily harm with intent to murder and refused bail. The intruder was not known to the couple. The New South Wales Government will introduce laws to Parliament for people using lawfully prescribed medicinal cannabis. Under the reforms, drivers taking prescribed medicinal cannabis containing THC will no longer be automatically penalised under the current drug presence offence framework. Minister for Roads Jenny Etchison says the laws are aimed at a more common sense approach.
2: At the roadside, if someone is testing positive for THC, they will have a ban on their driving for 24 hours. If a second test at the lab establishes that they are still over that threshold, then they will receive a warning letter for the first two times, but on the third time there would be a criminal offence.
0: Australia could face a new 12.5% US tariff under a Trump administration proposal targeting countries accused of failing to stop imports linked to

0: forced labour. The Australian government says any tariffs on its exports are unjustified and inconsistent with the free trade agreement. The proposal will undergo a public consultation process with hearings due to begin on July 7. And a restaurant fire in India has killed 21 people and left 40 more injured. It's reported some of the victims were foreign nationals who travelled to the country for medical treatment. The cause of the blaze is being investigated. Sport, the Matildas have begun their first training session as a squad ahead of this weekend's clash with Mexico in Newcastle. 31-year-old forward Hayley Russo says Saturday is the start of their build-up to the World Cup. In finance, the All Ordinaries are down 112 points at 8,910, and one Australian dollar is worth 71.28 US cents. That is Super Radio Network News. Partly cloudy with a medium chance of showers this afternoon. Winds nor-westerly gusting 20 to 30 kilometres per hour by this evening. Tops of 18 degrees in the city, 19 in the west. Looking ahead, a partly cloudy day tomorrow with showers most likely in the morning. Sunrise at 6:53 a.m, sunset just before 5. Sunny Saturday. That's the latest to SM News. I'm Kimberly Hardcastle.
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2: It might be round two, but it feels like a massive occasion, as it invariably always does when these two teams collide. You will lose Jerry Evans, there's space, DCE, over! He's on the board as a rooster! Out in the direction of Tupo, who cuts back in and will not be stopped from there. Career try 184 for Daniel Tupo. Cody Walker, here's Latrell, he's equal it! Alex Johnston! 212! Strong, punching through holes and offloading. Here's Latrell, he's got Johnston up the left, he gives it to him, Johnston does it! Alex Johnston reran Trophy League history! Watson now, away to Walker. He goes to Tedesco. He tries to pull a lovely ball, but with the one and into Watson. They're inside the 20. Hard the pressure ball. Whiten. He kicks ahead. Whiten's kick is a beauty. What a try to Campbell Graham. Jerry Evans with a kick towards the post. Teddy! And the Roosters are on the board for 20-26, 26-18, the latest battle between these most bitter rivals.
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3: Welcome back aboard, folks, and of course, time to take a good look at the round 14 of the National Rugby League with our team's tips.

0: Well, let's see if we can improve on all of that for you folks. Sea Eagles kick it off tonight. They are at home at Four Pines Park, taking on the Rabbitohs. Pappy?
1: I don't know, Graham. Look, I think we went through this with Richard, not just before the news. Look, I think the Sea Eagles, I lean that way. Rabbits more. I've got no confidence, really. Rabbits are capable. No Latrell Mitchell.
2: Can I ask a stupid question? The talking about their coach this week, does Manly get affected by that?
1: I've no idea. We'll find out. We'll find out. So I'm going to lean Manly on the back of Jamal Fogarty.
2: Yeah, Manly for me, Graham.
0: Yeah, I'm pretty much the same as you, Pappy. Luke Brooks has played well for them recent weeks.
1: He's been good. He's not the only one. There's a few of them that have sort of stepped up, and I like what I'm seeing from them. Rabbitohs a good side.
0: It's a good even lineup, both teams. It's a really good Thursday night clash.
1: Yeah, it'll be a beauty.
0: Yeah, but I'm leaning just to the Sea Eagles with you. Then, of course, we turn Friday night. The first game up is Storm versus Knights.
1: Look, the Storm were too good for the Roosters a week ago, and that was some Roosters boys backing up, right, who clearly would just look to me to be going through the motions. I don't think that will be the case with the Knights. I think, you know, Ponga and his mates might have a few too many big guns for the Storm. So I'm going with the outsiders here, the Knights.
0: Robbo?
2: Yeah, I'm going for... Actually, I'm with Pappy. I'm going with the Knights.
1: Again, though, with no great confidence. I mean, the Storm are favourites, and they've actually found a little bit of form. And they've got the class in the key positions in the spine. Although, let's be honest, the Knights' spine has certainly improved with Dylan Brown.
0: Yeah, look, if it was at Newcastle, I'd be saying Newcastle. I'm going to go with the Storm. It is absolute desperation stages for them.
1: Yeah, it is.
0: And I kind of like their forwards, but not just that. I think they're going to get plenty out of their bench in this game, the Storm. Blokes with enough experience just to come on at key times. So I'm going to go the Storm at home. Friday night, Raiders Roosters. Now, this is a real good one. GIO Stadium.
1: This will be cold.
2: Well, it's almost hard for Pappy here.
1: No, I tipped Melbourne to beat the Roosters last week, and I'm going to lean towards the Raiders to beat them this week. Although Mark Nawanga Nitawasi is back, I'm hearing. So that gives them a little something. Roosters are going to need to be so much better than they were last week, and I expect them to be. But I really like what I'm seeing from the Raiders as the season grows old.
2: Yeah, off the back of last week, I'm Canberra.
0: Yeah, I can't go away from Canberra. I like the Roosters a lot, but you know that against someone like Canberra, they're going to have to go tit for tat. They're going to have to post a lot of points.
1: Might be a lot of points in the game.
0: Yeah, I think there might be.
1: Roosters were average last week, so I don't expect them to be average this week. I think if they aim up and play well, they'll probably justify their favouritism tag.
0: Raiders.
1: But Raiders, it'll be virtually zero. Be bloody cold.
0: First game Saturday is the Cowboys, who are at home, North Queensland, up against the Dolphins. Cowboys, of course, with three byes still up their sleeve.
1: Yes. And they were pretty ordinary last week, the Cows, got to say.
2: That's a word for it.
1: And they're going home, and they've got a lot of footy in them. Dearden's still missing. Apart from that, they look pretty decent. But the Dolphins coming off a spell. I think they're a better footy team, the Dolphins, and I'm tipping the Dolphins.
2: For the Dolphins this week, off the back of the exact same thing. I mean, they're frightening, don't you think?
1: Like, they're good, they're frightening. I think the key to them this week is Cody Nikorima. I think he unlocks this team. You know, the likes of Asako and Bostock and Farnworth, I think, are better when Cody Nikorima is playing in this team.
0: Yeah, as long as he mixes it up with a couple of runs himself.
1: Yeah, yeah. Oh, absolutely. So let's hope his leg's okay. It was a hammy, I think, wasn't it?
0: I'm a bit that way with you, the Dolphins, for me as well. Also, Saturday night, 7:35, will be the Broncos v. the Titans. Could they be that bad again, the Broncos?
2: Can I throw this in quickly? Don't the Titans and Broncos clashes always pretty... They're not like outright floggings. They're pretty always
1: Queensland.
2: Pretty close.
1: Queensland derbies tend to be, look, you throw the form guide out the window a little bit.
2: That's what I reckon.
1: Titans will be up for this, no doubt. You just got to go. The Broncos can't lose again, you wouldn't think. I think they're a better team if they play well than the Titans.
2: Good. I'm going Broncos only for that reason, but I think it's going to be a close game. Wonder going if you, in between, wonder eight,
0: if big,
2: 8 points.
0: Wonder if Big Tino marks it out himself and takes on Payne Haas. Be interesting to see.
1: I'll tell you what, someone's going to have to.
0: Yeah, absolutely. Broncos, yes. Tigers, Panthers, and this is Combank on Sunday.
1: Panthers.
2: Tigers, Graham.
1: Might be a tough day for the Tigers.
0: Yeah,
2: Panthers.
0: Panthers for me as well.
1: Although the Tigers have got players back, so I'm expecting a good performance from the Tigers.
2: And for the Tigers, just listening, and you hear the immediacy of the word Panthers from these two, don't give us stuff. Just say, that's it. I'm going to show you. I'm going to prove you. And we're going to come together as a family. We're going to take the world on. That's what we're doing.
0: There's a time for an audition in that game as well, for State of Origin. So I'm going Panthers. Sharks, Dragons, of course, on Sunday. Local derby.
2: I'm going the Dragons.
1: $3.70 Dragons.
2: It's a feel it in your water moment, Graham. Going the Dragons.
1: A despised outside of the Dragons. Sharks without Nico and Kale Hero also in doubt. Gashed his knee or something. Anyway, his leg. So he may or may not play. I'm going to go with the Sharks at home.
0: Yeah, I've got to go that way.
1: I think 370 is way overs.
0: And to finish it off on the Monday, I'm actually I'll be out there at the game on Monday. The Dogs at home to the Eels.
2: You're not going to like me here, Graham.
0: Go for your life.
2: I'm going for the Eels.
0: Okay.
1: Yeah, but who are you tipping?
2: I'm tipping the Eels.
1: All right, I'm going to tip the Dogs. Although, look, this has ambush written all over it for the Eels or for the Dogs. Jacob Carras apparently in some doubt, I'm hearing, 50-50 to play. I think he's so important to them. So, look, if he doesn't play, I think the Eels will get him. But at the moment, he's still playing, so I'm going to tip the Dogs.
0: I'd like to see more from Inari Tuala. I think he's
1: been good.
0: I think he's got some ability to develop into a really good player.
1: You know who's been their best? Satili Tupanua has been outstanding.
0: Yeah, he has. He's
1: key. Particularly with Preston missing.
0: He's been flying into the line, so the Dogs for me as well.
1: He's a weapon.
0: There you go. 13-12-69, that open line number to come aboard, folks, and have your say.
3: 2SM, Sydney traffic.
4: Ryan, Victoria Road, Shepherd Street, a westbound crash. Cabramatta, a crash. Two southbound lanes affected. Cumberland Highway, Cabramatta Road. Southbound size, Princess Highway, Tom Ugly's Bridge. 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That's those traffic on 2SM, 1269.
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0: I should have mentioned as we welcome you back, folks, of course, Four Pines Park becomes Foz Pines Park for the day.
1: That's not very corny.
0: No.
2: Foz.
0: And the Rabbitohs, Cody Walker, has scored 6 tries in his last 6 games against the Sea Eagles.
1: Oh, good.
0: So there's the danger.
1: He's my halfback in my Supercoach team. It's 5'8 this week, Graham.
0: Okay.
1: Yeah, I need him to go well. I'm
0: happy for you.
1: Not confident. Yeah. If I had a better option, I wouldn't have played him. Okay. But I'm playing him. Hello. Go, Cody.
0: Finari, how are you? Oh, Finari.
1: Finari, you got busy.
0: Hello, Jockey.
3: Hello, Graham, Pappy, Robbo.
2: Hello, mate.
1: Jockey.
3: How are you, boys? All right?
2: Not bad.
0: Good.
2: Not bad.
3: I was upset to start with, and then you went and put the legend on the radio and got upset again.
2: What? Who did we put on?
1: Charlie.
3: Charlie, mate.
2: Oh, sorry. Okay.
3: He's the best in the business, mate. Any other country in the world would beg for his services. No, not us. We try and find a problem with him. I'll keep knowing you. That's what turned me against my own country, that.
1: Jockey.
3: I'm telling you, Pappy, it really hurt me, that, mate.
1: Nanny state.
2: And it won't just be Charlie. There's other people out there.
1: We're a nanny state. I'm telling you.
2: I want them to come together as a family, but more so as a team.
3: Dude,
2: Jockey,
3: just a top bloke, mate. And we can't lose people like him. But nah, it's fine. He tries, mate. He tries. And he's an honest man, you know. And we run him down. Yeah, anyway, I can't understand that. Sabalenka, Graham, she got done again.
1: She did.
0: Yes, she did, and she sort of really spit the dummy again. Yeah.
1: She
3: spit it early.
1: She has been known to.
0: Yeah, and now she's threatened to retire.
1: Oh, we'll miss her so much.
3: Players, but yeah, that's right. Good call, Pappy.
1: I like her. Don't get me wrong, I like her, but you know, she carries on a bit.
0: Yeah.
3: You've got to get rid of that grunt, mate, and put a bit more into the game instead of worrying about that grunt and caper.
1: I don't know. I turn the volume down. She's nice to watch.
0: I turn it up.
3: Why do you always have to be different?
1: Don't ask.
3: Anyway, that Reed Marnie, is he New South Welshman or one of those?
1: He's a Queenslander, isn't he?
0: I think he's a Queenslander, Reed, yeah.
3: Yeah. Hey, guess what, Eats?
0: Yeah.
3: It's a long weekend. They're here again. Here again.
0: Go on.
3: In their as they are.
0: What?
3: Unbelievable. Hate the place, they reckon, but they come here as soon as the holidays get here.
1: Tourists?
3: The Queenslanders. Yeah.
0: Ah, okay.
3: So it's all right for you. You're there. I'm on the border, mate, you know.
0: Yeah, I know. Yep.
3: They run us down, and then as soon as they get holidays, they want to come here and wear all their gear, mate. I said, well, is that good? What are you doing here?
1: That's right.
3: You know what I mean?
0: Good stuff.
3: I was running and we won today, contract. And I said, yeah, well, what are you doing here with that gear on, mate? He said, what do you mean? I said, well, you can't wear that here, mate. Not on my face, of course. Change the shirt and come back. I don't care what he said, don't wear that.
1: No, Maroon. It's a Maroon band.
3: Yeah, you know. And Robbo the other week wants to, you know. Turn it up. Anyway, I hope we flog him again.
0: Yep.
3: And like Tommy said, just bash him.
2: Okay.
3: Listen, did you hear that story, Graham? Did you hear what he said, Tommy? Well, he caught Laurie Daly.
1: Yes.
3: Just bash him. Daly, so we don't understand what's going on. Tommy just wants to bash him, but we go up and in, and they go out and in. And so, Laurie, can you talk to him, Laz, and sort of clarify what he wants? And he, well, yeah, what's up, Dales? Laurie said, he's the only bloke to call me Dales. Yeah, what's up, Dales? Well, Tom, we're just thinking about defence. Tommy said, well, I didn't have a problem with it.
0: Yeah.
3: And he said, no, well, the boys, some of the boys with their drills, they go up and in and they go out and in and, you know.
1: Slide.
3: You know, slide and that, you know. And Tommy's going, yeah, right. Yeah, right, Dale.
2: Yeah, no.
3: Yeah. I'll tell you what to do, Dale. He said, let me sleep on it.
2: Yeah.
3: But I'll tell you in the morning. He said, righto, Tommy, no worries. So Tommy walks, hey, Dale. Yeah, mate. Come in, buddy. He said, I'll tell you what to go. He said, I had a think about that, Dale. He said, yeah, what did you come up with, Tom? He said, well, they can go up and in and they can go out and out and slide and do what they like and then just smash them.
1: Smash them.
2: Smash them.
0: guess
3: what they like, but at the end of the day, just smash them.
0: Guess who Tommy let that off?
3: And, Yeah, come and get them all. He said, nah, they're having breakfast. Tom, I thought I'll throw them all together, you know.
0: Yeah, they can do what they like
3: at the end of the day, but as long as they smash them.
0: Tommy learned all that off Roy.
3: Yeah. He just what a lovely man. I had the pleasures of him too. His boy's up here with us, actually.
0: Oh.
3: Yeah, he's up here. He's in the God's country. Anyway,
0: right up.
3: That's about all.
0: All right, Jockey. Good to hear from you.
2: Alrighty then.
0: Stay out of the rain.
2: Get on your Jockey.
3: What'd she blow up about, Sabalenka?
0: What? Getting beat? Was it dummy spit?
2: Yeah, no one.
1: They don't like losing.
2: If you burn her, like if you're cooking for her and you stuff the meal up, I'd feel quite worried, to be honest.
1: You know how you start. You know how you start playing the set of tennis, right? And so, me and Robbo, for example, but in Sabalenka's case,
2: yeah.
1: So she's a few games into the first set, and she just know that it's just not happening. You're not moving great. You're not striking them great. Could be a danger game. Robbo's on fire.
2: Yeah,
1: and you start to get annoyed.
2: She
1: starts to get annoyed, and she starts to have a temper. And then when she loses, she smashes a racket and I think
2: the thing about it, she doesn't realise one day a little, you know, she's going to have kids and they're going to look at mum and go, well, geez, mum, what's going on there? You're losing the plot, you know, the YouTube replay or something.
3: The last game she won, when she beat that girl that won the comeback with the baby, she was dancing.
2: Yeah,
1: she's a good dancer,
3: Touching her rackets. You can't have, you got to have some decorum there, you know how it is. It hurts. We know it hurts. We played it at the level. We know it hurts, but there's a time and a place, mate.
2: Yep, that's right.
3: I usually took it out from Monday to Friday when I went
2: there's,
3: to work.
2: There's things that can... Else. Yeah, things that just happen to you. The time you don't like them. My son's just gone 30 and had a bunch of mates and they were all talking about stuff. They were kids, came to this cricket game at the SCG. What do you think they were laughing about? I got done, right? I went for 4 sixes in and over. They were literally giggling for 15 minutes about it. Do you think I want to remember that? But these are the things that happen, mate. You can't get away from it.
3: No, I got spat out of wave about 3 years ago out there surfing with my son and the kids. And they think they bring it up every time.
2: Yeah.
3: I nearly got killed, Robert.
2: There you go.
3: And the kids just say,
2: Jockey, you're so right, mate. Good thoughts, Jockey.
0: Sorry, Jockey. We've got to go, mate. Right. Yeah, good to see you're over it, too, by the way.
2: None of us get over it, mate.
0: Yeah. I'll give you some more details.
1: Some of us do.
2: Who would I be without it, Ken?
0: I'll give you some more details about that fundraiser at the Coolangatta Hotel, folks, which is coming up Friday, June 12. Okay, so tomorrow week. I'll give you those details when we come back, folks. 13 12 69. To come aboard, join us with your say.
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5: Right, a crash westbound Victoria Road at Shepherd Street. Cabramatta, a crash. 2 southbound lanes affected, Cumberland Highway, Cabramatta Road, Warwick Farm, clearing a crash, Hume Highway, Big Street. 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
13: All right, I'm going to the bar. 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
17: Good afternoon, I'm Kimberly Hardcastle. Two teenagers have been charged after an assault near a train station in Newcastle last week. Officers patrolling the Newcastle interchange were notified of an assault and found a 13-year-old boy suffering facial injuries. Police were told the boy was attacked by two unknown people before they fled the scene. A 16-year-old boy was arrested at a unit in Stockton yesterday, whilst a 17-year-old boy was arrested at Broadmeadow. Both have now been charged and will face children's court at a later date. The New South Wales government is investing $2.3 million to plant thousands of trees, shrubs and bush tucker gardens to help combat urban heating amongst more than 150 schools. The program is increasing tree canopies in school and giving thousands of students the opportunity to learn about environmental and cultural benefits of planting native trees for urban cooling. Minister for Planning and Public Spaces, Paul Scully, says the program helps reduce urban heating in schools.
18: To help combat urban heating in more than 150 schools over the next 4 years. Importantly, this year we've also expanded the Cooling the Schools program to include the Illawarra, Shoalhaven, Hunter and Central Coast regions because urban heating is an issue beyond just Greater Sydney.
17: Deloitte is attempting to paint a clearer picture about what jobs will be impacted for better and worse by AI. 82 occupations will be affected by AI, according to the consultancy firm, but many will also be bolstered by the technology. The main winners include CEOs, media producers and presenters, teachers, nurses who can use AI to boost their productivity. Meanwhile, corporate service managers, retail managers, accountants, librarians and graphic designers are among those who could face job disruptions due to their main roles being automated by AI. In sport, Dylan Lucas has inked a fresh 3-year deal with the Newcastle Knights. The 25-year-old forward will remain in the red and blue until at least the end of 2030. Lucas made his NRL debut for the Knights in 2023 and has just earned selection for the New South Wales Blues for Game 1. Last weekend, he notched 2 long-range tries for the Knights in their win against Parramatta and is expected to line up again in the second row when Newcastle battled the Storm. In finance, the All Ordinaries closed down 100 points at 8,916 and one Australian dollar is currently buying 71.17 US cents. That is Super Radio Network News. Partly cloudy with a medium chance of showers this afternoon. Winds nor-westerly gusting 20 to 30 kilometres per hour by this evening. Tops of 18 degrees in the city, 19 in the west. Looking ahead, a partly cloudy day tomorrow with showers most likely in the morning. Sunrise at 6:53 a.m, sunset just before 5. Sunny Saturday. That's the latest 2SM News. I'm Kimberly Hardcastle.
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0: that's the way you do it. You play the guitar on the MTV. That ain't working.
1: Just a couple of interesting points out of those matches upcoming, folks. The Knights haven't won at Amy since 2015.
2: Crikey. They're due.
3: Jeepers.
2: Yeah. This might be the best chance they've had, too.
1: And the Raiders have won four of the last five against the Roosters.
2: Yeah.
3: Okay.
2: I think you might find the Dolphins are traditionally smacking the Cowboys at Townsville as well.
1: They've won their last three.
3: Really? Jeepers.
1: Yeah. And the Titans have failed to score over 12 points in their last four matches.
3: Thanks very much, Graham. That makes me feel good.
1: That's if anybody's tipping against Brisbane.
3: Well, I have...
1: There you go.
2: That's Graham's stats deep dive.
1: Hello, George.
4: Hi, guys. How are we?
1: Good, George.
3: George.
4: I called last year to tell you that we've been sold a dud by Brayton Astor. I think I've been proven correct with Jonah Bevan. Our recruitment manager should be ashamed of himself and resign on the spot.
3: Okay? Really?
4: Well, Pappy, come on.
2: It wasn't me.
3: That was Robbo.
4: It wasn't Robbo. It's Mark O'Neill. We all know who it is.
1: What?
4: Mate, I mean, Jesse's signing someone for a year and then he doesn't even play when Moses is out. I mean, really?
2: He's injured, I think, isn't he?
4: He's not injured. No, he played in for Wentworthville or whoever our feeder side is a couple of weeks ago.
2: Yeah, and I think he got injured.
4: Well, I'd like to, you know...
3: You need
4: I'd
3: confirmation, like to... don't you? Because you're generally worried, aren't you?
1: What do you want us to do, George?
4: Say it again?
1: What do you want us to do?
4: No, Graham, I'm just bringing it up that we were sold the pup last year. Everyone whinged about it from Parramatta. Everyone whinged about it. And, mate, I mean, Moses doesn't even play and the guy can't even get on the field.
1: Well,
4: and I don't think he's injured, guys.
1: You would have a team there that would have made the decisions, not just one man, to bring a player to your club.
4: I agree, Graham. But if he had turned... I mean, St. George signing... The Roosters hooker lock forward for a year, that's just as crazy. Fancy signing someone for a year.
1: Yes, before he goes to
2: PNG,
1: yeah.
4: Yes.
3: Well, they just signed him to get the job done. Hopefully that works. That's all they're doing. We need that position. Hopefully he can get that job done during that year and we'll spend the next 12 months searching.
2: It's often pretty sensible, though, given they'd lost... From a halves perspective, Dylan Brown, and I guess a little bit of depth for the first year without him, was seen as pretty sensible.
3: Yeah, that's right.
2: I mean, he was getting big raps at Melbourne.
4: Oh, Pappy, come on. He had one or two good games.
2: No, he hardly played, but he was the golden haired boy. He was the next big thing.
4: Oh, Jesus.
2: Hang on. Calm down, George.
4: We were sold the dud, guys.
1: Yeah, he can't help
2: it. Okay, so you're saying sack the bloke who signed him?
4: Yes.
2: Okay, so every time you get a signing that doesn't quite work out, sack the bloke.
4: No, Pappy. If you sign a guy for a year and then you go to another club, that's when you get rid of the bloke.
2: Yeah, not necessarily. It might strategic.
4: Tell me where it's worked, Pappy. Tell me where it's worked.
2: Well, it hasn't worked here.
4: Well, yeah, okay.
2: But there was an opportunity that... There was an opportunity to sign what everyone thought was a really good player, having just lost your million-dollar man to the Knights, and a little bit of cover might be useful.
3: That's all it's for.
2: That actually sounds like a sensible idea to me, and that was their logic, and it didn't work. And it didn't work out. Now you want to hang the bloke up in the street,
1: Pappy's fault.
4: Pappy, can I tell you something? Every Parramatta forum that I've been on...
2: You should get off them. Yeah, you should get off them.
3: You know what, but George, I actually don't mind your passion. You've got a lot of passion, and that's cool as a fan, just as long as you've got your argument.
4: I've got passion because everyone said it last year. It was a dud signing, and it has been.
1: Yeah, I don't think you're quoting that correctly.
2: I don't think everyone thought it was a dud signing.
4: Well, okay, put it out there for every Parramatta supporter that agrees with me, Graham. You'll see.
2: All right. Well, I'm sure you can go into your forums and everyone will lap it up. The negativity is lapped up on those forums.
1: I can tell George.
4: I think you're correct, Pappy.
1: George.
2: Come on.
1: George, we only have to go back to when the signing was announced and there was no criticism.
4: Are you serious, Graham?
1: Yeah, the people didn't ring up saying that's no good. No, they didn't.
4: I can't believe I was the first one that rang you up and said, what are we doing signing a bloke for a year?
1: Yeah, the other blokes you asked to ring us didn't ring us.
4: Okay, all right. Well, let's see in the next day or two,
1: Graham. Oh, well, yeah, just remind them they forgot last time, okay?
4: Yeah, well.
2: So what have you lost?
4: Without him, I mean.
2: What have you lost?
4: It goes to show how good you guys are going.
2: What have you lost, though? So the Pezzet signing didn't work out. What have you lost?
4: What have we lost? We lost $600,000.
2: Oh, my God.
3: Have you got to learn patience?
2: How many other signings has the club made this year who haven't played a game or have been injured?
4: Not for a year, Pappy. Mate. Not when he's going to another club.
2: Well, that's good, isn't it? You're pretty happy about that.
4: Bloody oath, I have.
2: Well, there you go. So stop being such a narc. Good.
1: Yeah.
2: Should be thrilled.
1: And now we can go.
2: I got a question for you, George.
4: The only problem is we just wasted 12 months of our lives.
2: Let me ask you this, George. Would you be triply crazy mad if they'd signed him for 3 years, or would you have been happy?
4: No, if they signed him for 3 years, it's a different story.
2: Oh, okay. All right, so he's an okay player if they've signed him for 3 years and you're not upset.
4: Happy, if you can't understand that signing a player for a year when he's going to another club is bad business...
2: It's not bad business, George. I think you're wrong because I think it's a pretty sensible stopgap given their circumstances.
3: George, you know how I'm dumb? At the start of this call, I said that isn't he just filling a gap to help your club? Then the club's got 12 months to find what they need and then move forward. Does that not sound like a...
2: Anyway, it didn't work out.
4: No, because we're not looking at anyone.
3: Tell you what, George, appreciate your call, but I'd be scared if I got you to my barbecue and stuffed your sausages up, I'd be absolutely pooping myself on you.
2: I like the blokes they've got there.
1: Okay.
2: I think Joash Papali and a couple of these other guys...
3: Tell you what, he doesn't leave you wondering, like George. I liked his call. He was...
1: Calm down, Georgie.
2: He loves his club and wants to hang everyone for every crook decision.
1: Absolutely. Just calm down, George. Hello, Phil.
5: Hey, boys. That's hard to follow up from.
3: That's a word. Yep, that's it. But he was passionate.
5: Funny that talking about Pezzet, the club he's going to next year. Broncos, they deserved to win the comp last year. They went on a hot run, but I couldn't work out for life at the start of this year why everyone thought they were going to go back to back. Well, they weren't even the best team all last year. Yes, they deserved to win the comp, but Reynolds is a year older, Hunt's a year older. And then Madge seems to be a coach who just gets them up for a year, gets there, and then they sort of, not drop off, but it gets them that pinnacle and it's sort of gone. It surprises me that they're not going as bad, but you sort of thought they were going a bit better, but I didn't think that'd be...
1: There's a lot of pressure. A lot of pressure on Hunt.
5: Yeah.
1: Yeah.
5: But can you always hear on the shows, 360, trains and two level. They won the comp last year. Like I said, it's just that Madge gets them there for a year and then they've reached the pinnacle, like I said, but I'd never felt... I don't think anyone thought a month out before they won the comp that they were ever going to generally win the comp. The Broncos did that. They weren't even in the top four until the last round. So I just couldn't understand why that everyone thought this year there was going to be a walk in the park. They were going to get the comp again this year.
1: Yeah, well, I don't know that people thought it was going to be a walk in the park.
2: Who tipped them? Who tipped them to go back to back?
5: Well, a lot of people tipped them. They'll be hard to beat.
2: They'll be hard to beat at full strength.
1: Yeah, hard to beat was fair enough.
2: At full strength.
5: But they weren't even that. Like I said, they deserved to win the comp, but. At this time last year, at the same time, did you think they were going to win the comp? They weren't even the top eight.
2: People
5: thought just because they won the comp, it was all going to change.
1: So you're saying they cannot make the eight?
5: I think they can make it, but I don't think they're as dominant as people thought they were going to be. No,
2: Phil, they are in the same position this year as they were last year at this stage.
5: But that's what I'm saying.
2: They won the comp last year. So look, based on history, and a full roster full of fit blokes, they're capable. They're in a big game back into the year finals with the pressure and all that, mate, they'd be pretty confident.
5: I get what you're saying, but well, what about the minor premiers from last year then, Canberra? What's going on there?
1: I haven't written them off.
2: No, they're coming good too, just quietly.
5: I think that I always thought they were a top 8 team. I was surprised to see how average they were going until the last couple of weeks.
1: And especially losing games at home, which is their fortress.
5: That's what I mean. Yeah. I didn't think that they were going to go as dominant, I thought that they'd be top 4 push, but just sort of how mellow they were there for a while at the start of the year. I was like, oh, was it like a hangover or they just expect it to happen? But like now they've found their form.
2: I think they underestimated the impact of losing Fogarty. Yep. Ethan Sanders isn't as dominant as he was and organised and, so they've got, but I've noticed the last month I'm starting to like what I'm seeing from Canberra.
3: Phil, are you confident of your team's depth?
5: I go for Newcastle.
3: Yeah, that's what I'm talking about. You figure they got enough?
5: Not at the moment. They're slowly building depth, but not at the moment.
3: Well, then... You look at other teams. Do you look
5: competitive depth?
3: Yeah. So do you look at other teams and go, "Oh no, you know they're this and that, and they're going to fail here and there." I think the depth's always reasonable across all teams, and then they can find it's like the Giants, right? Struggled 5 weeks in the AFL. Bang, something happens. Teams have got to forget about media and judgment. They've got to come together as groups.
5: No, I'm not so much worried about. I just thought. They got away with that win, a first round against Manly. They deserved to win. The old appointment team. They sort of just never come back. I remember we beat them Easter Sunday at Newcastle. Not convincingly, but, done that. And they just sort of... There was a few horrid games there where they just... you wondered if they were going to... And then the other team from last week...
3: I think groups come together.
5: What's going on with Canterbury? Are they a hope or...
1: I'll tell you after Monday, Phil.
3: But that's the biggest point. You see them coming together. At the moment, I don't. That's my point. Yeah, I know.
2: And hope has never been a great strategy.
1: We've got to fly, Phil. All right?
5: All good, brother.
2: See you, mate.
1: Thank you, mate. A couple of quick points. Casey McLean, 7 tries, last 7 games at CommBank. And the Sharks have beaten the Dragons 10 out of their last 11 meetings.
3: Thanks, Graham.
1: A couple of decent thoughts into the round of footy. Back with more.
6: 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Sydney traffic.
7: Kuna, broken down truck, Edgar Street, Hume Highway, affecting all directions. Cabramatta crash, southbound, Cumberland Highway, Cabramatta Road. And Warwick Farm, earlier crash has been cleared eastbound, Hume Highway, at Big Street. 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I'm Jeff Ollis. That's those traffic on 2SM 1269.
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2: I'm in.
1: Scotty Sattler, Jared Croker, Jessica Elliston, of course, who plays with the Titans NRLW and an international, dual international. Paul Martell is telling a couple of gags.
3: Oh, he's funny. I
1: trust you well, Paul.
3: Cracks me up.
1: Outstanding. Matty Moylan will be there as well from the Panthers and the Sharks. 150 per person or a table of 10 is 1,400. 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Wish them well. Hope they can raise some good funds. The Pearl says, look, I just saw Pappy. The plotters are playing the draftsman this week. I might pay attention and see if I can take you down.
2: Pappy's plotters this up is, against the Pearl's draftsman.
1: This is the tipping comp.
2: No, the Supercoach. I got him covered.
3: Oh, really?
2: Supercoach. Yeah, I got him covered.
3: So the plotters
2: you
3: and
2: should
3: draftsmen.
2: Never say that, by the way. You should never, ever say
3: people
2: that.
3: People have got confused.
2: Yeah.
3: Are you...
2: Anyway, that'll be good, Pearl. I might pay attention myself. I can tell you I'd made one trade this week, Pearl. That is all. And I saved... I didn't make any trades
3: one
2: last
3: trade.
2: Week.
3: Yeah, one trade.
1: Mountain Man says, Georgie needs a Bex and a good lie down, but he's got the passion, Georgie. Love your work, boys, says Mountain Man.
2: Yeah, well, you know, he's fired up. I mean, you love fired up fans.
1: Yeah.
2: But you can't go sacking everyone every time you think they're Manera. I mean, yeah. Yeah. That's not how the world works.
1: Hmm.
2: You would hope, though, that they learn at Para that if this one-year thing...
3: Pappy, that's not correct, mate.
2: What's that?
3: Well, I mean, I make numerous mistakes near every 4 months or 2 months you want to sack me. So, I mean, that happens.
2: How long have you been
3: in
2: here?
3: In sport, too.
2: How long have you been here?
3: Oh, 23 years. I fluke
2: a few things. We're still waiting for the day that your errors result in experience and wisdom.
3: I'll send you a bit of wisdom tomorrow.
1: A note about Monday's game, which I'm going to.
2: Yeah.
1: The tickets start at just $15.
2: Cheap.
1: Yeah, they're doing a very special deal for fans. For the
2: I heard some...
1: The public holiday clash at Accor between, I mean, for Parramatta and Dogs fans, $15 for a ticket.
2: Yeah, get down there.
1: It's outstanding.
2: I haven't looked at the
1: for the big Monday, and I think
2: forecast.
1: The weather's supposed to be good Monday.
2: Oh,
1: I'm
2: good.
1: Pretty sure. Yeah.
2: Oh, that'll be awesome.
1: There's supposed to be a bit of rain around, I believe, tomorrow.
2: I heard some horror stories about ticket prices the last week or so.
1: Yeah,
2: like $100+ in some of them. I mean, crazy money, crazy.
1: There you go, folks. $15 for the public holiday clash at Accor between the Dogs and the Eels.
2: I'm exploring the new Sydney fish markets over the weekend, having a bit of a wander, bit of a drink, bit of an oyster, bit of a look, bit
1: I'm
2: of
1: keen
2: a
1: on,
2: taste.
1: I'll be keen on what you say. Okay,
2: looking forward to it. Just everyone else, stay away.
1: Get in the queue. Spud is back tomorrow, folks. Looking forward to Spudley coming in with his tips. That's when we're all back talking sport.

0: 2SM. Sydney traffic.
1: Eastern Creek Reservoir Road westbound ramp onto the 4 blocked by a broken down B double at the start of the ramp. Campbelltown Hume Motorway approaching Nerillan Road, a crash southbound. 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
2: Good evening, I'm Kimberly Hardcastle. An elderly couple are in a critical condition after an alleged home invasion in the New England this morning. Emergency services were called to a property in Torrington, southwest of Tenterfield, after reports a 75-year-old man and his 72-year-old wife had been stabbed by an intruder who forced his way into their home just after midnight. The woman suffered stab wounds to her chest, whilst the man suffered wounds to his abdomen. Both were airlifted to the Gold Coast University Hospital. A 34-year-old man was taken to Armidale Hospital, suffering a gunshot wound after allegedly being shot by the homeowner. He has been charged with two counts of causing bodily harm with intent to murder and refused bail. The intruder was not known to the couple. Two teenagers have been charged after an assault near a train station at Newcastle last week. Officers patrolling the Newcastle interchange were notified of an assault and found a 13-year-old boy suffering facial injuries. Police were told the boy was attacked by two others unknown to him before they fled the scene. A 16-year-old boy was arrested at Stockton yesterday, whilst a 17-year-old was also arrested in Broadmeadow. Both have been charged to face children's court at a later date. Police have charged a rideshare driver over the alleged sexual assault of a 17-year-old girl in North Sydney. Officers were called to Carlow Street on Tuesday morning to investigate. A 50-year-old man was arrested last night in Mascot and charged with multiple offences. He's been refused bail. Communities in the Northern Territory's Beetaloo Basin are calling for urgent action to prevent the development of toxic fracking wells in the region. The NT government has granted approval for gas giant Santos to drill 12 fracking wells in the Beetaloo Basin, despite concerns the project puts drinking water and the environment at risk. Aridlands Environment Centre's fracking campaign coordinator, Hannah Ecken, says it's vital heads of government consider the risks of the project.
3: Northern Territory Government is 100% pushing through this fracking project despite community opposition and enormous risk to people here in the Northern Territory. It is incumbent upon Environment Minister Murray Watt to step in and ensure that the risks of this project are properly considered before it goes ahead.
2: 52 recommendations have been made by the Queensland Commission of Inquiry to improving the safety of children in the state. The body is calling on an overhaul of the state's out-of-home care services and adoption access after finding what it called serious failures in the current systems. It's also found an over-reliance on residential care for children, including some as young as five. The state government is expected to respond to the report in the next 2 months. The New South Wales government will introduce laws to Parliament for people using lawfully prescribed medicinal cannabis. Under the reform, drivers taking prescribed medicinal cannabis containing THC will no longer be automatically penalised under the current drug presence offence framework. Minister for Roads Jenny Acheson says the laws are aimed at a more common sense approach.
4: At the roadside, if someone is testing positive for THC, they will have a ban on their driving for 24 hours. If a second test at the lab establishes that they are still over that threshold, then they will receive a warning letter for the first two times, but on the third time there would be a criminal offence.
2: And the search is continuing for a missing Tasmanian devil named Mary, 3 days after she escaped from a wildlife park on the Gold Coast. Sniffer dogs and drones have been brought in to help locate the two-year-old marsupial after she reportedly leapt out of her enclosure. To sport, the Matildas have begun their first training sessions as a squad ahead of this weekend's clash with Mexico in Newcastle. 31-year-old forward Hayley Rasso says Saturday is the start of their build-up to the World Cup.
5: This will be our first camp in the preparation phase, I suppose. So, yeah, it will just be tidying up all of those little things that Joe wants us working on.

0: you know, keeping possession of the ball, making sure we're outplaying teams, working to our strength.
1: 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Mostly clear this evening, but a possible shower later. Winds nor-westerly, gusting 20 to 30 kilometres per hour. Dropping down to 12 degrees overnight. Looking ahead, a partly cloudy day tomorrow with showers most likely in the morning. Sunrise will be 6:53 a.m. A sunny Saturday and mostly fine Sunday. That's the latest to SM News. I'm Kimberly Hardcastle.

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1: Oh, a very good evening to you. This is The Nightline, coming to you a little earlier, just popping in to keep you company before the football. We will be heading off to Four Pines Park at Brookvale in Sydney. Seagulls versus the Rabbitohs. Brenton Speed, Brent Camorley and Tim Mannon calling that one live right across the Super Radio Network. 7 p.m. Australian Eastern Standard Time, right through until 10:15. And the Nightline will be back to take you through till midnight. We do have one guest tonight. We've got the dream guide, Rose and Sarah. We'll be unpacking a couple of dreams there. Thank you so much for sending those in to us at 2sm.com.au. We'll have a chat about that tonight. We'll also have all of your Nightline favourites, your calls, of course, on 13 12 69. And I'll be checking in with the latest news, making the headlines around the country, as well as cat news. It is Hug Your Cat Day. If you've got a cat, let me know about it. I'm not a cat person, but I'm open to cat discussion. It's okay. We've also got some strange news tonight, just after 11. Weather from around Australia before we close the night out, so you can plan your week ahead. Or we might look at the long weekend and find out what's happening then. And we will be playing the treasure chest game at about 10:30 tonight. And, of course, the Nightline bedtime story. So wherever you are tonight, settle in. So whether you're at home, on the road, working the night shift, or just looking for a bit of company, you are in the right place. This is the Nightline, your Nightline. News, views, and a little bit of fun. Let's get into it. 13 12 69. What do you want to talk about?

0: Way to kick off an evening. How's that, Sherbet? And we've got Dave on the line. Hello, Dave. What's on your mind this evening?
1: Just wanted to talk quickly about this Hug Your Cat Day.
0: Yes.
1: Now, there's a day for everything in the world, but I don't think this is appropriate because I own a cat. My family owns the same cat. Well, the cat owns us. And, of course, you have to hug it every day. Like, it's just silly. It's a 365, 24-hour day job loving your cat. And right. We have the scars and visits to the emergency department to prove it.
0: To prove you've been hugging your cat. Okay.
1: All right.
0: Now, oh, I got it now. Sorry, you made me laugh then about that. I thought, yes, hug it every day. All right, Dave, and we've got a gardening question.
1: Yeah, I've got a Tahitian lime tree. Now, I brought it from a nursery probably around Christmas time. And it's going really well. It's droopy, and I sort of organic farmer, so it doesn't gets fresh water and lots of sunlight. But I'm wondering now, should I, like, it's probably, I would say, a metre and a half high. Should I give it a good prune to sort of see it through winter and see if it,
0: So I'm a bit worried. So when you're saying drooping, is it the leaves or the actual branches that are drooping?
1: No, just the branches. I don't support it.
0: Yeah, no. Well, drooping branches in a Tahitian lime usually means it's under stress. So what are you doing to stress this tree out?
1: I don't know.
0: It's hugging it too much.
1: It gets lots of water. No, the cat probably poos near it.
0: Oh, no. Well, let's see. No good for that. Usually it's getting overwatered or the soil is too compacted around it. That's what happens. Sometimes it's underwatering. So it's on underwater.
1: It'll be overwater.
0: Stop it. Stop it.
1: Cool. Thanks, Caroline.
0: Okay, listen, when it comes to pruning it as well, I would, if any of your branches look a bit dead or they're rubbing against each other, you don't want that to happen. Sometimes with these trees, when they start to get to about that metre high, you'll see that some branches will start to cross over. You don't want that, so you remove those because that friction between the branches is not good for them, opens it up to diseases. So anything like that, get rid of it. Any branches that are starting to really look dead, get rid of them too. And I would say dig in some well-rotted compost. That's what you need to just aerate the soil around it gently and just stop overwatering it. Okay, listen, Mel, I'm saying, like, stop it. Look after that tree, Dave.
1: No, I overwater. All right, thank you.
0: Bye. Yeah, you got to remember that those trees need, any of those citrus trees as well, you've got to understand where they come from. They're used to drying a little bit. And consistent watering when it comes into fruit too. I forgot to say, because he's got a younger tree, getting rid of getting rid of the little flowers early for the first couple of years puts more of the energy strength into growing the tree instead of trying to develop fruit, because really developing fruit in those first couple of years, just wait for a while. Andrew.
2: Caroline, I've got two topics tonight.
0: Two topics, I'm all ears.
2: Okay. The first topic is tomorrow.
0: Okay, what's happening tomorrow?
2: It's donut day, free donut day.
0: Free donut day. Where does one get these free donuts, Andrew?
2: Well, I'm not going to have any. Krispy Kreme donuts are giving away donuts for free tomorrow.
0: Oh, are they? That's nice of them.
2: All the donut shops.
0: No, all the donut shops are giving... Really? Free donut? I'm looking this up. Hang on, I don't believe this. No, I do believe you. Free donut for... Oh, wow, I can see it. Yeah, it's donut day. Yes, you're right. All the donut stores. So let's not play favourites here. They're all giving... It's to the first however many at each store.
2: Now, Sherilyn, I've never told you this before, okay? But in the Philippines, listen carefully, they've got a franchise like Hungry Jack's and McDonald's and all that, right? But it's called Jollibee, and it's going to be the first Jollibee ever in Australia.
0: Jollibee? I think I heard about... What sort of food do they have there, Andrew?
2: It's like McDonald's and Hungry Jack's.
0: So it's just like that, is it?
2: Food. It's really good. And it's going to be in Campbelltown for the very first store ever in Australia.
0: Oh, hang on a minute. They've got fried chicken, spaghetti. They've got spaghetti, burgers. And what's your favourite thing from Jollibee's?
2: I haven't been there for ages.
0: You can't remember?
2: But my mum's Italian, right?
0: Yeah.
2: And she loved them. Even in McDonald's, they've got spaghetti over there.
0: Oh.
2: They've got, and they give you rice and everything over there.
0: I see this. I'm looking
2: and
0: at...
2: I just wanted to bring up there was... It's the very first store ever in Australia.
0: And where did you say it's opening?
2: In Campbelltown.
0: Campbelltown. I'm having a look. I'm looking at the cheesy
2: Jolly
0: classic
2: bee.
0: Jolly Hot. It's got a B. It's actually like a B, like a buzz buzz B.
2: Yep.
0: You're a font of information, Andrew. Thank you.
2: Thanks. Bye.
0: Bye. No, I'm not a fan of donuts. I don't know what that is. We keep talking about stores closing down and or on the brink of closing down, big Aussie icons. One of them's coming back. I'm very excited about this. I think a lot of you might be too. I read the news and thought, you are kidding me. Which store is coming back? Big department store. I'll let you know straight after this.
3: 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Sydney traffic.
4: Eastern Creek, a broken down B double. It's on the start of the westbound Reservoir Road ramp to head onto the M4. Earlier crash southbound Campbelltown, Hume Motorway approaching the Rowland Road. 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I'm Jeff Wallace. That's our traffic on 2SM 1269.
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0: I tell you what, for many Australians of a certain age, yours truly included, this name is going to bring back a lot of memories, I am absolutely sure. Mark Foy's. It's a time when a trip to the city was an event when you thought of that name, Mark Foy's, when department stores weren't simply places to buy things, but destinations in their own right. They were places where families gathered, where fashion arrived from overseas, where Christmas windows sparkled and where generations of Aussies experienced a little bit of glamour. And now, after disappearing from Australian retail for nearly half a century, Mark Foy's is making a comeback. It's not going to be a grand city department store that once dominated Sydney's retail landscape, but as a luxury online retailer. The original Mark Foy's was once one of Australia's most famous stores. It introduced innovations that were decades ahead of their time and became synonymous with style, elegance and aspiration. And for Sydney siders in particular, the building itself was iconic. Today, it houses the Downing Centre Courts, but for decades, it was one of the most glamorous shopping destinations in this country. And now the founder's great-grandson, Mark Foy, is attempting to bring the famous name back to life in a very different retail world. Instead of marble floors and elegant display windows, the new Mark Foy's exists online, and it's going to be offering luxury brands from Europe directly to Australian shoppers. It actually is a fascinating story because it's much more than just fashion. It's about nostalgia, about heritage, and it's about whether famous brands from the past can find a place in a modern future. We've seen this happen before, old brands returning and classic products reappearing, businesses trying to reconnect with the memories and the emotions that people still carry decades later, haven't we? Sometimes it does work brilliantly. Sometimes people discover they were actually missing the memories more than the brand itself. But perhaps that's the real appeal here. I think in a world where everything seems to move faster every single year, there's something comforting about seeing a familiar name return. It's a reminder of a different Australia, a different way of shopping, a different chapter in our history. And tonight, I know we've only got about an hour, well, actually we've only got about 35 minutes, but we'll be back later on, or you can send me an email. I'd love to know in an email, 2sm.com.au, the brand from your childhood that you would love to see make a comeback. It could be about anything. Give me a call, 13 12 69, or send me that email, 2sm.com.au. I'm Sherilyn. Just send it along there. You know, sometimes the things we miss, they're not just the stores either. It can be something quite simple that has a lot of memories. I'm thinking about my own. I actually feel rather thirsty, and I think I could go a Razza or a Sunny Boy right now. I don't think you can get them. I haven't seen them for so long. This is the Nightline, as we call it, Entree, just before that footy game that we've got here live for you, Seagulls and the Rabbitohs, live right across the Super Radio Network, coming up in about 35 minutes' time.

0: Tracy Chambers there. Pretty enough.
1: We've got a few in here. Oh, not pretty enough. Pretty enough to be wanting to come back into circulation. Helen has sent me an email, or sent one for all of us, and said, my grandmother used to take me into the city at Christmas, and this would be in Sydney, and to visit Mark Foy's. It was always part of the day. I remember the window displays, the crowds, and feeling like I was somewhere very special. Reading this story brought back so many wonderful memories, but I wish it was in real life. Yeah, it is online, the new Mark Foy's, but maybe they can make it look like the old. No, it wouldn't be the same, would it? But the beautiful counters. Did they have marble floors in Mark Foy's? I'm trying to remember. My grandmother actually worked there. That's it. I'm sure it was Mark Foy's. I'll find out from my family. I'm sure it was. That's it. And also Robert said, for me it wasn't Mark Foy's, it was Grace Brothers. I can still remember spending hours wandering through the different departments with Mum. Shopping felt like an experience rather than a transaction. Yes, very much so. And products? Steve said, my mouth's watering. I want a Sunny Boy too, Sherilyn. Steve, find a Sunny Boy. I would love a Sunny Boy right now. We're going to take a quick break. The Nightline entree returns. I'll go and have a little check on any other bits and pieces of news that you need to be up to date with. And we are counting down to that very big game, as I said, Seagulls and Rabbitohs, live from Four Pines Park, right here across the Super Radio Network, 7 p.m. Australian Eastern Standard Time.
2: 2SM, Sydney traffic.
3: Eastern Creek, earlier broken down, B-double has been cleared from blocking the westbound Reservoir Road ramp. Ramp is now open to all traffic. A crash, Alexandria, Euston Road southbound, Sydney Park Road, Leppington a breakdown, Canberra Valley Way, Kalpasta Road. 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I'm Jeff Wallace. That's traffic on 2SM, 1269.
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1: tell you what, there's a phrase being used by economists right now that's both amusing and I think it's a little bit alarming. We know that we're in the middle of a cost of living crisis, but how about this one? Date night economics. Now, if you've been feeling the pinch lately, you probably already know exactly what that means, because when money gets tight, one of the first things many Aussies cut isn't the mortgage, the power bill or the groceries. You can't. It's the extras. It's dining out, it's movies, the weekend lunches, you know, the little treats that make life very enjoyable. And according to new analysis out today, younger Australians in particular are increasingly abandoning date nights and discretionary spending as well, as the cost of living pressure continues to bite. Now, look, at first glance, that might sound like a bit of a lifestyle story, but economists say it's actually a warning sign, because every dinner not purchased, every coffee skipped, every night out cancelled doesn't just affect the person saving the money, of course. Not at all. It affects the cafe owner, the restaurant worker, the local pub, the delivery driver, the family businesses trying to keep the lights on. And experts are warning today that while official economic figures still do show growth, many Australians are already behaving as though we are in a recession. They are pulling back. They're delaying purchases. They're avoiding risks. And they're entering what economists say is a mode called savings mode. And that's where things become complicated, because what's sensible for an individual household can become problematic when millions of Australian households do it all at the same time. If everyone stops spending, businesses earn less. And look what just happened with this, the petrol thing. When everyone started storing petrol, you know, all the jerry cans were coming out and people were filling up their all different sorts of things all the time. I was thinking their other vehicles, if you've got a secondary vehicle, if you're lucky enough to have that. When people started doing that, what started happening? Fuel prices started going up. We started running out of fuel. So same thing, when people do something en masse, this is when we see these changes. And what's particularly concerning, though, is what some economists are also warning Australia could be, or they're warning that Australia could also be heading into something called as a stagflation. That's the uncomfortable combination of weak economic growth and high inflation. In other words, the economy isn't growing, but prices keep rising anyway. And that's a difficult situation for governments, business, and also households alike. But perhaps the most interesting part of this story isn't the economic jargon I'm throwing around at you at the moment. It's what it says about everyday life. If Australians are cutting date nights, family dinners out, you know, when I say date night, it's not just two young millennials going out on a date. It's things you might do for yourself. Might be going down the club and having a dinner down there with a couple of friends. Might be meeting up with the girls or the guys for a coffee, those sorts of things. So, you know, it's those all those little special things. Yeah, it could be family dinners out, simple pleasures, cutting back on those simply because they can't justify the cost. There may be economic statistics, you know, that don't tell the real story, because confidence isn't measured by spreadsheets at all. It's measured by how comfortable people feel about spending money tomorrow. And right now, many Aussies seem nervous about what tomorrow might bring. Tonight, something to think about as well. Let me know. Have you stopped spending money on things? Have you changed your lifestyle recently? Give me a call, send me an email, 13 1269, or 2sm.com.au. What have you cut out? Even if it's that coffee that you treat yourself to on a Saturday morning. Hope you don't. Well, hope you can. And why? Too. This is the Nightline on Newcastle's very own 2HD, and we're broadcasting across Australia on the Super Radio Network. This is Cold Chisel, my baby.

0: There we go, Cold Chisel. My baby indeed. Hello, Frank.
1: Hi, Carolyn. Do you want to know department stores first or the lifestyle?
0: Let's go department stores.
1: Yeah, well, the big one in Brisbane was really cool. It was called Myers and took up a whole
0: block.
1: And when I was a child, it was a great experience. Just, the windows all around were great to look at, little eyes. But what happened when I was a child, they had this big spaceship inside, see? And you paid to go on this spaceship and a trip to the moon. And they sort of had the thing, rrr, engines going around. I still wonder whether I really went to the moon.
0: Did you?
1: You got out the other side, you went, hey, am I really on the moon?
0: Oh, okay.
1: It was really good, you know. So it was a great thing for young, you know, fellas when they were young.
0: I mean, yeah, fabulous. Those
1: days. And lifestyle, well, yes, buses have sort of made me good. I'd never been by a, I had a, what was it, chili chocolate. Yeah, it's got to go the right way. Chili chocolate, at Woodburn, because I got the bus to Lismore. And you can get off, it goes all the way to Evans and then comes back, Evanshead, and comes back to Woodburn. So I've got about a bit over 20 minutes, and there's this place called Hemlock's. They're open in the morning. Got the piano in there, had a little bit of a go, and a lot of interesting books. Funny name, Hemlock. You know what Hemlock was?
0: Oh, I do, the plant. Yeah, that's right. Yes, don't try any of that at home.
1: Well, they made him eat, drink it or something in
0: they did.
1: Grecian times. Mm. And so that was great. So I'm actually not into using a car, and I can't understand why people aren't catching buses, you know, not that many. And you've just got to organise it a little bit, figure your timetable, and I'm getting all over the place, you know, especially when you're older, you get $2.50, and I can go all around the place all day. And I think...
0: Oh, that's right, you can too, can't you? Yes.
1: Yeah, it's just sort of... Yeah.
0: I think the problem is, Frank, and I know it's a problem for where I live, and a lot of people find this... No, but there isn't the services, that's the thing. Or even if there is a bus, they're very few and far between, and the routes don't sort of link up to where people want to go. That's the problem. But it's always going to be the problem in a country like ours. We've got large distances and a very... a small population spread out, and that is the problem, particularly where you are too. You're in regional New South Wales, aren't you?
1: Yeah, but it's really good here. I agree with
0: it's
1: you
0: good?
1: Down there.
0: Oh,
1: I sort of spent time around there too, and I agree. It's a bit odd up around the North Shore, isn't it?
0: I'm in the north part, Lake Macquarie, just on the edge of Newcastle.
1: I'm around there too.
0: Yeah, it is hard to get. You need to drive. That's full stop. That you just can't get around.
1: Yeah. Did you know it's mini sub day when they, I heard it on...
0: It is, yes. I was going to share that,
1: very
0: yes.
1: Very interesting. Yeah, very interesting thing he had going about that when they came and they gave him full military honours, he claimed. But they're saying there might have been a bit of a reason for it. They were hoping they were going to treat the Shangi prison, you know, prison of POWs better.
0: Are you talking about when they presented the sand from the mini sub that was found in Pitwater, or are you talking about?
1: No, I think one was sunk, wasn't it? They'd had four Japanese people that died, and they gave them full military honours and a funeral.
0: Mm-hmm.
1: And, well, I don't know why he's come up with that. You know, maybe it's just from himself, sort of thought, if they give them these full military honours, they may treat the our prisoner of war victims in a better manner.
0: I think it's
1: manner.
0: Yeah. I think look, here's the thing, Frank. It's you know the war that war was a long time ago, and a lot of lessons learnt. A lot of forgiveness has gone on over the decades as well, and close partner. We have a lot of not just trading. We have a lot of cultural ties with Japan now, and I think those sorts of things is there is a lot of that backs and forwards between the two nations of releasing information and also helping with those sorts of things. And I think that's a good thing, moving towards peace and into the future, don't you?
1: Yeah, well, that's incredible how they've sort of bounced back so much, isn't it, from what was. I just hope the future of what's sort of going on may sort of turn into something positive.
0: I don't think we have a problem with Japan. I think we're good there. All right, Frank, thanks so much.
1: Yeah, sure.
0: Yeah, thanks for your call tonight. Thank you. Now, I don't know if Colin wants to go to air or not. Colin, are you okay to go to air to have this chat or not?
2: Yeah.
0: Okay, so you wanted to ask the dream lady a question. What was it about?
2: Well, I had a weird dream, and I think I blame you for it, because one of your promos is you're sticking up for Pauline Hanson and Kylie Minogue.
0: No. I was sticking up. My promo is that's taken a bit out of context. So the promo is, and it's not something part of a conversation. That's the thing with our promos. It's always things that have gone to air live. It was a conversation about online bullying, and it was about what happens with people, and it was particularly about a woman who was bullied badly. And I said, you look at people like that woman and also Kylie Minogue, Pauline Hanson. And I said, because I picked those two ladies because they're both sort of opposite. One's a politician, one's a musician, an artist. And I said, they cop so much stuff. And, okay, whether you like Kylie's music or not, whether you agree with Pauline Hanson's views or not, the sort of absolutely revolting pile on and the things that are said, I know the things that are said to me, particularly this week as well, are absolutely atrocious. And I said, if those people, if that was your mother, your sister, your wife or girlfriend, would that be okay? And I don't care if someone's in the media or not. And that promo was from a couple of weeks ago, something I said. Yeah. So that was what that actually was. If you listen to it again, you can hear me say that. Those people cop a lot. Would you put up with it? So that's what I was talking about. It's actually the way that armchair warriors, they're all so brave with locked profiles on social media, which makes me laugh. I've never seen anybody make disgusting comments to anybody that has an open profile. Why is that?
2: Yeah,
0: they're all locked.
2: Yeah, trolling.
0: Cowards. Trolling. Cowards.
2: So anyway, I do. I get what you're saying, and I find Kylie and Pauline both divisive. You either like the music or the politics, or you don't.
0: Correct.
2: Yeah, but anyway, I started feeling empathy for Pauline. I was kind of feeling sorry for her because she does get bashed. I do not in any way agree with her politics. Don't get me wrong.
0: Yep.
2: And this is the funny thing about this dream. I love my wife dearly. She's not just my wife, my lover, my girlfriend. Mm. She's my best friend, and everything I do because of her. Mm-hmm. But I had this dream, and it involved Pauline Hanson. You'd think it would be Kylie, but it was a naughty dream about Pauline Hanson.
0: Right, okay. Let's not go into details.
2: No, I'm certainly... No.
0: So you want to know about the fact that, so you don't agree with her politics, but you're having that sort of a dream. What's going on?
2: I don't especially find, and I'm in love with someone else, and I don't especially even find her, I've never objectified her.
0: Okay.
2: You know what I mean? So, yeah, when I woke up, I couldn't get back to sleep.
0: And okay.
2: I felt disturbed for the last couple of days.
0: Connor, we're going to draw all the details there. But I've got to tell you, I'll see if I can fit it in with Rose this evening. But I can tell you, she did talk about having those sorts of dreams about people in power, that like your bosses, only a couple of weeks ago. And I remember she said it was all about you feeling like you're losing power in your situation. So if it's someone you view as being more powerful than you or having opposing views to you, that's what she said at the time. She said it usually means you're feeling like you're somehow in your working life or somewhere in your life, you're losing your sense of power. So maybe that's what you need to look at.
2: That could be interesting. And the thing about her politics is the fact that she's splitting the right-wing voters. I think we're doomed, and I'm a swinging voter, right. But I think we've had enough of the Labor Party, but I think we're doomed to them for a long time as long as the right-wing vote is split by the power that Pauline has. I don't know how I got from naughty dreams to politics.
0: I don't know how we did that, but you did it really well. I've got to jump off now before we get into trouble. All right, thanks a lot, Colin. Thanks for your call. Quick break. Nightline returns.
3: 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Sydney traffic.
4: Forestville, the broken down bus, Ringer Road pass, Ferguson Street, Starkey Street, eastbound lane 1. M4 busy but steady. Out of Granville up towards the Cumberland Highway westbound. 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I'm Jeff Wallace. That's less traffic on 2SM, 1269.
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0: You didn't like Kylie Minogue because you don't like her music. 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They're still humans. And would you accept someone talking to your daughter like that, or your mum, or your girlfriend? You absolutely wouldn't.
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0: All right, any moment now. No, 7 p.m, not any moment. We've got Sea Eagles versus Rabbitohs, and that is NRL Nation Round 14 right here live across the Super Radio Network. And it's coming to you from Four Pines Park down there in Sydney at Brookvale Oval. What was the old Brookvale Oval? Of course, Brent and Speed. Brent Kamali and also Tim Mannon will be calling that one for you pretty soon. But first, Boston, More Than a Feeling.

0: Taking you over to Four Pines Park, Brookvale Oval in Sydney for the Sea Eagles versus the Rabbitohs straight after this quick break.
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2: 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I'm Jeff Wallace. 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

0: side footy. Now Brooks. Everyone thought he was going to kick Crossfield. He kept it on that side for Olakau'atu, who's reaching out. And the referee says he loses it at the end of it all. Manly that close to first points, but it remains no scorers yet.
1: 40-20 attempts.
0: Kick from inside the 40. Has the angle. Oh, brilliant. Brandon Smith.
1: Play on.
0: No, the flag is up. Falalo tipped it back into play, but it's a 40-20 executed by
1: Cody Walker, the dummy half. So Cody Walker.
0: Murray helps it on. Big hole here. Keon Kalomatangi running off Cam Murray. And South are the first to score. 4-0 with a straight forward kick to come after 12 minutes and is confronted by a wall but steps around them. Got past Ben Trbojevic and the counter attack is on. He's got support here, Jai Gray. Trying to set up Ashton Ward. Fogarty gets back, so does Falalo, and they take him down. But look where Manly are. They're back on their own 30 and South. Oh, it could be 10 in the bin coming up here. Professional foul. And Adam G has no hesitation. They slowed down the play the ball and the fullback Clayton Falalo, who made the tackle on Ward, he's off to the bin for 10 minutes. Fogarty waits in behind and they load up on that right-hand side now. Fogarty hits Garrick. Great pass. Catch and pass in traffic from Reuben Garrick. And Jason Saab scores in the corner to make it 8-4 with a kick to come. And Alex Johnston came from the clouds. Turned over though. And quickly Hopewadi the other way. Reaches out. Was he held in the tackle? He slipped out of it. And Manly are celebrating a try in the corner out of nothing. Lehigh Hopewadi gives them their first lead of the night. It's 10-8 with a kick to come. 11 to go until halftime.
2: Yeah, defence into attack. So well done by Hopewadi.
1: Getting ready again, Brownies.
2: He is.
1: The back bends.
0: And Fifita bounces away from it.
1: And then he goes straight into Olakau'atu. So Fifita put on his back.
0: With a potential blow-up, Nathan Brown talking it over with David Fifita and a few others. And the referee gets on top of that, says, boys, can you separate and go your separate ways to the sheds here? We don't want any Melbourne kind of Manly stuff at Brookvale Oval.
3: That's good.
0: So halftime here. Entertaining footy in Thursday night footy on SEN League. For 4-20 Pies, Australia's original fan food, it is Manly 10, South 8 at the break. Yes, welcome back. 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Interesting text here from Tommy. South took the two against 12 men. Manly went for the try with only 12 men and got six. So Wayne Bennett is famous for saying, let's take the two early in games.
3: Yep.
0: But is that now outdated in modern day footy?
3: We're talking about it off air, but I think it is. It's in the olden days, but 2 points used to mean a lot more because we had those tight encounters. But now we're seeing these high scoring affairs, and 2 points doesn't hold the same weight as it used to.
0: Because you go back down the other end, you've only got 2 minutes. You chew up a minute for the shot at goal. And then if you make any error, then the opposition fancies them chances.
1: Well, they'd had all the field position as well, South Sydney. They scored the first try. They made a line break from Gray. They get a penalty. They get a player 10 in the bin. Back yourself and have some confidence. I agree with Timmy. I think the fact of lower scoring games, we now have 30 to 40 points on average per game, not like the 18-16 sort of scoreline. So I don't know about that 2 points, especially when you have a player send to the sin bin.
0: Any nominations for the unmissable highlights? Thanks to Drinkwise. You won't miss a moment if you drink wise.
1: Yeah, I'm going to say the first try for Jason Saab. I thought Reuben Garrick played a really important part in the play. So the unmissable highlight, thanks to Drinkwise, is the right edge for Manly. Garrick linking with Saab, and it was a really good try. So that's my unmissable highlight. Thanks to Drinkwise.
0: What was the big moment of the first half for Bendix, the best known breaks?
3: Other than the sin bin, I actually think it was a 40-20 by Cody Walker. They really set up that first try for the South Sydney Rabbitohs and got them off to a great start.
0: Who was running hot for Ream Manufacturing in Australia for over 80 years?
1: Molly Olakau'atu, coming back from State of Origin football. He has had 14 runs, leads the run metres in the match on 154 run metres, 76 post-collision metres, 4 tackle busts, and 1 offload, 12 tackles with no misses. So that's a gentleman that is running hot for Ream.
0: He's averaging 171 run metres this year, and he's already at 154 at halftime. Yep. What's been the I'm loving it moment so far for Maccas? Never miss a moment of footy with Mick Delivery. Many fans wait for this moment.
3: Yeah, it's me, mate, backfence Brownie. Just the energy he brought when he came on the field. Shooting out of the line defence. A couple of solid runs as well, bursts of energy. But, yeah, he's His textbook defence coming out of line was solid tonight.
4: Never miss a moment of footy with Mick Delivery. Let's update our key matchups then for plumbing perfected Shark Bite, Max.
1: Yeah, I was looking forward to the two number sevens. Ward does all majority of the kicking for South Sydney, but Walker has done a few, and Fogarty for Manly. Six kicks for Fogarty for 178 kick metres, and for Ward, seven kicks, 291 kick metres. So it's a little Shark Bite matchup. Little kicking murder victory so far for Ward, who's outkicked Fogarty with distance.
4: What about the nominee for the try of the year so far for tiles sales at Beaumont's?
3: Yeah, Beaumont's. Ooh, you think I'd know that by now.
1: Front row club again.
3: Yes, I think it was his Hopewadi's try against one of play, turning defence to attack. Great try.
4: It's end of financial year at Beaumont Tiles. The Rabbitohs take on the Broncos next Thursday, June 11. That's at Accor Stadium, 7:50 p.m. the kickoff. Tickets start from just $30 for adults and $15 for kids. 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And Jai getting back in the country this weekend and going down to toss the coin at the Big Freeze game down in Melbourne on the AFL side of things as we go around the grounds for Chemist Warehouse. 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
1: Yeah, that's right. And obviously going down for the Big Freeze, the AFL have done it for a long, long time for Danaher, who was unfortunately has passed away recently as well. So, but went a long time with his battle. Lots of funds have been raised from the Big Freeze. Hopefully we can find a cure for this horrible disease, because there is no cure currently to save people diagnosed with it. And as you said, Jai Arrow, such a tough, lovable football player. You know, people will get behind him, and the NRL's getting behind him, and all this initiative that we can do to help people through these difficult times. And again, going back to, let's find a cure for this horrible disease.
4: This is Thursday night footy for 4 and 20 Pies, Australia's original fan food. And that score at halftime for Keno Goes $40 million jackpot. Download the app. Is 10-8 Manly over South. The cheerleaders have headed to the sidelines after entertaining the crowd at halftime, and the players about to get back out there for the second half. You both tipped up Manly before the game. Are you sticking with the Seagulls?
3: Yeah, I think so. They had a slow start. South had a bit of an ambush early on, but the Manly Seagulls have got themselves back in this game, and they seem like the longer it goes, the more comfortable they're getting.
1: I think Manly still will be the team to win. The weight of possession is huge at the moment as well. It's in favour of Manly. 55% of the ball to 45% possession. 70% completion rate, 77. The run metres has just been suffocated. 942 run metres for Manly and 667 for South Sydney. So I felt this scoreboard should have a bigger dominance than it does at the moment. So I think Manly will run over them the second half, Timmy.
3: Yeah, I agree. I think Manly have shown what they can do the last 2 months, and they've got enough confidence and experience to be able to close this game out.
4: Some stats rolled in there for Australian Made. Made to support Australians right here. You can hear the boos at Foz Pines Park as Souths get back out there first. They're about to kick off to start the second 40. Alex Johnson's been quiet, hasn't he? He's got the chance to be the first Souths player ever to score in 11 consecutive appearances, but he did save a try.
1: He did save a try. It was a great defensive effort from Alex Johnson to save that try on the far sideline. He's only had 4 runs in the match, so as you said, very, very quiet. You know the person that's very quiet? Also, Cody Walker hasn't played a lot of footy to that left edge, so a lack of good ball opportunities for South Sydney since they took the penalty kick. Haven't been back there, Speedy.
4: Yeah. I wonder if it's being talked about elsewhere. It certainly is from our listeners. Outstanding first half call, fellas. Paris Steve from Dubbo. Thank you, Steve. Always enjoy your support on the text line. Send us your text as well, 0457 736 736. Let us know what you're making of the game. With Latrell Sequel ready to kick things off here to begin the second half at the renamed Foz Pines Park after the appointment full-time of Kieran Foran, with a 7-2 record, looking to improve to 8-2. So Siegwald drives it low into the breeze, and taken on the full by Hopewadi, and sent back Laiafi off the back fence. as they kicked away from Nathan Brown. So he's a little upset, ready to get involved on play three, because Ben Trbojevic, it is on play two with a 15-metre gain. Brilliant run by the left edge back rower. Now Nathan Brown gets his hands on it, and he's up to the 40-metre line. So nice start with ball in hand here by Manly, looking to build on a 10-8 halftime lead. Simpkin fires it back to Wakeham, on to Brooks, back to Ben Trbojevic. Early ball, Kohler skips to the outside, has the ball free, and that was in a vulnerable position. He turned it over, he lost it in contact, Tolu Kohler. So it gives South a starting position inside Manly territory here.
3: Yeah, you should never offload the ball when you're in a vulnerable position, and that one there goes away to South Sydney as they turn their defense into the track, and they'll get the first opportunity to attack the line.
4: Kaloma Tungi sets them up. Garlick remains the dummy half after replacing Brandon Smith in that first half. Murray tries to find his front. Just ragdolled by the collar over the top by Laafi to slow things down. Back to the right-hand side. Gray catch and pass. Corsi, the pass was behind him, and he surges towards the try line. He's tackled five out and five in from touch. Now they go to Ward. On to Cam Murray, trying to put some footwork on in front of the uprights, but they take him down 10 metres out directly in front of those uprights. They're loaded up on the right-hand side still. They go back that way. Overlap created here, and a great tackle. They got to Jai Gray one-on-one, and that has saved a try. Lehi Hopewadi came off his wing, left Corsi unmarked, and made the one-on-one tackle.
1: A great tackle, try-saving tackle, as you said. Let's talk about a tackle of the day, thanks to Bar Crusher Boats, because try saved. Hopewadi had an overlap, made a decision to come in, and wonderful one-on-one tackle.
4: Tackle your next fishing adventure in a Bar Crusher. Nathan Brown now for Manly, out beyond the 30-metre line. They brought Lockie Hubner off the bench. Fresh legs for South to defend in the middle as the Seagulls go to their left-hand side, and Tolu Kohler holds onto the footy this time, gets just beyond the 40. And they go to Brown again. What about his work rate, yeah, Timmy? Keeps putting his hand up. Plays it quickly, so there's room for Fogarty to kick from just inside South territory. End over end style. Jai Gray late to react. Gets there to take it on the forward and hand it off to Johnston. Just inside his own 20. Gets outside of that 20. 10-8. Still the halftime score. 2.5 minutes played on that Elders Finance clock. Win with Elders Finance.
3: Yeah, Brownie's been great for him off the bench. He's added a lot of spark with his runs and his defence. But we've seen now that same, as we see a bit of a break here by
4: Campbell Graham, stepped through a couple of would-be tacklers, but there was backup for Manly.
1: He's made a couple of really good runs in this game for South Sydney, breaking tackles and creating quick play the balls.
4: Now Gray, left side attack here for Latrell Seagwalt. Pops it back inside to Gray, and he's trying to get the arms free with Johnston and Cody Walker both in support, but Manly took him down in the end. Now Walker hands it off to the fresh legs of Hubner, and he puts some footwork on centre field. He played on the last. Chance for an attacking kick here as Garlick goes to Murray. Ward just sets himself to poke a kick high. The chase is on the right-hand side. Who's it off? It's backwards off South. It remains the last. Now they're back 35 metres out. Ward wraps around. Is he thinking about a second kick? He hands it off to Tawas Duncan. Do they know it remains the last? Jai Gray gives it to Ward. He's got no teammates behind him, so he pumps the kick as long as he can and chases it to put teammates on side, and has taken on the full by Hopewadi. What a dog's breakfast of a final play that was.
1: Yeah, that's right. Trying to keep the ball alive. It was tapped back, so all South Sydney players were ahead of the ball when picked up by him again. Got to a kick in the end, but a pretty decent kick, putting pressure under Manly now to come out of their end as they're shifting to Garrick.
4: And looking to the sideline for Thrive, your streamlined small business growth platform. Jake Trbojevic has the headgear on again, Timmy. Ready to get back out there.
3: Yeah, he's ready to come back out. He has such a good impact. Just clean the ruck up in the middle when he's on the field.
4: Now they go to the left-hand side. Falalo throws a dummy, nearly stepped through. Another legs tackle made by the halfback Ward. And the Manly fans say that was a set restart, that kind of action in the first half. Where is it now? As the kick goes away on the last, and Jai Gray fields it on one knee on his own 10-metre line. Hands it off to Johnston, who runs into a shoulder of Laafi. He did well to miss him because it would have been a penalty perhaps for a shoulder charge. The inconsistency, that's what bugs fans on these set restarts. It's good enough for one team at one stage of the game. Just keep on giving it. And now South rolling up through the middle. Keon Kalomatungi over halfway on play number four. And they go to the short side here for Ward. Cuts out a couple, goes to the damaging ball runner that is Campbell Graham. And he comes back against the grain, tackled 32 metres out. He'll play it on the last. Slow to get up here is Campbell Graham. As a result, there should be pressure on the kicker. And again, indecision from Ward. He shaped a pass. Then his teammate said it's the last. So he puts up a kick that bounces kindly for Faulalo. Only travelled about 8 metres forward in the end. And now they get a penalty out of it, Manly. So South, they need to get some communication going out there.
1: Yeah, that's right. Two sets in a row of tackle five bad kicks. Players in front of the kick can't make a defensive play, putting no pressure on Manly, and they are conceding a penalty, so they need to really fix their ends of sets.
4: Expert comments for Power Bay, premium energy solutions for sustainable Australian homes, and Manly have a great chance here to have some good ball as they find touch five short of halfway, and they immediately shift it back to centre field for Jake Trbojevic off the bench, and they actually lose ground on that play from the tap. Headgears come loose immediately and dropped on the turf by Keon Kalomatungi. Jake picks it back up, puts it back on. That much talked about headgear for Jake in season 2026. Out of dummy half, Simpkin nearly made things happen through a dummy. Hole opened up briefly, gets a quick play the ball. Manly are 32 metres out, but Wakeham lets the air out of the balloon, coughs it up. South look to counter-attack immediately, and Duncan tucks it under his wing, gets back to the 40-metre line. So both teams a little loose here since half-time. Hasn't been a change to the score after 6.5 minutes for Elders Finance. It remains 10-8 for Keno Go. 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
3: You're waking with an unforced error. Just no one around him. Dropped it cold. The ball was in the breadbasket. Gee, the Manly Seagulls, they seem to be holding on, but the South Sydney Rabbitohs are starting to get their nose through the line a little bit more.
4: Yeah, Campbell Graham takes them to the 20-metre line. Inside the red zone again, South Sydney. Trailing by 2 points. They move it on via Hubner to Walker. Hits it out the back and moved on to Johnston. He was running out of room. He coughs it up, but it went backwards, it appears, and tidied up by Latrell Sigwald. They ask for 10 more, five more rather, and they get no joy. Sigwald is told to play at 12 metres out. And now Cam Murray moves it on to Hubner. Again, trying to put some footwork on Simpkin. They get a set restart now, South Sydney. And they fling it to the right-hand side. And they've got space on the outside. Graham finds his winger. Corsi flies through the air for a spectacular put-down in the corner. And the Rabbitohs regain their lead. 12-10 with a kick to come out wide.
1: Yeah, good play it was in the end by South Sydney. I thought, you're right, Speedy, the 10 to go that we called for. The 10 to go that we said. I thought Manly did well not to be given a six to go away. I thought it was knocked down by Manly. Then they kicked the ball alive and they shift it to the right edge. Nice movements. Fafita comes up with a big play. I thought Dave Fafita was important to this play, getting the ball and getting some of the Manly players involved, and then gets an offload, a little right-hand flick. Goes to the... Oh, I don't know if we got it down, guys. We need the replay. I know it's been called a try. We just saw a replay.
3: He got up very confidently.
4: Harvey Norman replay that we're watching here. And Ed Corsi in the corner.
3: Yeah, I think
1: Dave Fafita had done a flick pass. Campbell Graham did a flick pass. Does Corsi get it down?
4: Yeah, he holds it throughout. It's a matter of whether it lands on the sideline first or the grass. I think it's all grass.
1: Here we go.
4: Puts it down.
1: Simultaneous, is it? With the simultaneous. Ooh. With the sideline.
4: I think ball hits grass and then goes on to the sideline. But Wyatt Raymond with an interesting call to make as Brett Cabaldi makes a decent point. But I think ball first on grass. You've got to give the try here. You've got to give the try here. Come on, Noddy. I know you got the Manly shirt
1: on. I know they've called it a try, so we need evidence to overrule this. We need to be 100% sure this is overruled.
4: But even if they send it up as no try, this should be a try.
1: I'd love to see the other angle. If there's a camera in that corner, I'd love to see the angle
3: there
1: on the
3: is.
1: Field. Here
3: there
1: we go. Is this ball?
3: That's out.
4: Well, that's
3: it's
4: going to out. Be damning evidence, but the other replays can replay have to look at.
1: Here we go.
5: Here we go.
1: Post points, Park's going up, Speedy.
4: Come on, man. Here's the replay you need, the head-on replay, and the belly of the ball touches grass first, then goes into the white stuff.
6: Up on the next frame, it's grounded on touching goal, and also looking at another angle.
1: So the second angle they've just said about it's grounded on the sideline.
6: Ball
1: think
6: is
1: that
6: up, and then the next frame the ball is grounded on the touching goal.
1: There we go, Speedy.
3: He's unhappy, Brenton.
4: No. What part of the ball touches first? Probably the part of the ball that's closer to the ground, which means it touches grass first. The ball went up as a try. It should remain a try.
1: Well, the bunker made the statement saying the ball is up, and then as soon as it's touched on the ground, it's simultaneous on the sideline.
4: But he's saying that's between frames. Well, anyone with any sense of logic knows that the ball touched the grass before it touched any white stuff. It touched green grass before white grass. Well, did it not?
1: The bunker doesn't believe that.
4: But, Timmy, did it not?
3: The first
4: grass touch was green grass.
3: The first angle, I agree with you. The other angle wasn't as convincing.
4: But it's pure physics. The shape of the ball was perfectly perpendicular or parallel to the ground.
3: I love when you fight up speed. Here we go. Penalty to having the fortunes turn on the South Sydney Rabbitohs.
4: Well, that should be debated long into the night, that one.
1: Well, I think Wayne will debate it. I think Wayne will talk about it, won't he? He's probably going to say exactly what you think, Speedy. The fact that the logic and the physics says ball has to touch grass before it's touched the sideline, not how the bunker ruled.
4: Hozza says 1,000% no try, Speedy off his head. Thank you, Hozza. In the meantime, Manly, fine touch, and they're starting 38 metres out. Big game-changing moment here as they hand it off to Nathan Brown. They still lead 10-8, and we're 8 minutes into the second half for Elders Finance and for Keno Go, playing with $2 today, still that 10-8 score. Kohler, how damaging is he looking when he gets a bit of space? Wriggles his way to the 30-metre line. Quick play the ball. Tackled by just one man in Hubner. And now Ben Trbojevic out of dummy half. Check his numbers in a moment for Australian made right here. Feels like he's had a big night on the left edge, Ben Trbojevic. Now Homole Alakawatu out the back to Falolo. Turns on the jet, slides in the corner, and Manly lead. 14-8 with a kick to come. Hasn't this game turned in the last 2 minutes?
3: Let's just check where the ball gets grounded. a great hit back for the Manly.

Good evening, I'm Kimberly Hardcastle. Bondi terror attack hero Ahmed Al-Ahmed has been charged with assaulting his father. The 44-year-old was charged by police yesterday over the incident, which allegedly occurred at a Bankstown address in March. An AVO has been taken out on behalf of his elderly father, whom Ahmed must remain 100 metres away from. He will face court on charges of common assault and stalking on July 29. Two teenagers have been charged after an assault near a train station at Newcastle in New South Wales last week. Officers patrolling the Newcastle interchange were notified of an assault and found a 13-year-old boy suffering facial injuries. Police were told the boy was attacked by two people unknown to him before they fled the scene. A 16-year-old boy was arrested at a unit in Stockton yesterday, whilst a 17-year-old was arrested at Broadmeadow and charged. Both will face children's court at a later date. More than $580,000 has been forfeited as part of an immigration

0: The 61-year-old was sentenced to 4 years behind bars last December, guilty of providing false documentation in connection to visa applications for non-citizens to remain in Australia. The Supreme Court ordered $117,000 be confiscated after the man admitted it was proceeds of crime. Following further inquiries, more cash was suspected to be the proceeds of his offending, a total of just over $583,000 now forfeited to the Commonwealth. The money will be used to support law enforcement and crime prevention. US President Donald Trump has threatened to introduce further tariffs. 60 trading partners, including Australia, alongside China, Canada, the UK and Europe, were named to be slapped with further taxes between 10 and 12.5%. The president says it's a result of nations not doing enough to deal with forced labour. The New South Wales government is investing just over $2 million to plant thousands of trees, shrubs and bush tucker gardens in a bid to combat urban heating in more than 150 schools. The program is increasing tree canopies in schools and giving thousands of students the opportunity to learn about the environment, urban cooling and biodiversity. Minister for Planning and Public Spaces Paul Scully says the program is helping reduce urban heating across schools.
1: It's to help combat urban heating in more than 150 schools over the next 4 years. Importantly, this year we've also expanded the Cooling the Schools program to include the Illawarra, Shoalhaven, Hunter and Central Coast regions because urban heating is an issue beyond just Greater Sydney.
0: New South Wales is leading the nation in private investments. According to the latest economic data from the ABS, New South Wales' private investment has swollen 9.5% in the past quarter. The state's economy grew 1.8% in that time, double that of Victoria and Queensland, and 21.5% higher than a year ago. Meantime, household savings is down, with more New South Wales residents forced to dip into their savings to support essential spending amid ongoing cost of living pressures. A state budget will be delivered on June 23. There are calls for driver training for learners to be subsidised. It follows a number of incidents on New South Wales roads involving learner drivers in recent months. Former racing driver Warren Auburn says too many youngsters get behind the wheel before they're ready.
2: It should be subsidised. It should be every kid that goes through that transport for New South Wales officers to do a test should be handed a ticket to say, there you go. Now you have to go and do this defensive driving course before you get on your green piece.
0: To sport, Brisbane Bronco Pat Carrigan has been ruled out of the remaining Origin games, with the forward requiring surgery for a syndesmosis injury. The injury will see him on the sideline for at least 6 weeks. And Dylan Lucas has inked a fresh 3-year deal with the Newcastle Knights. The 25-year-old forward will remain in the red and blue until at least the end of 2030. In finance, oil is worth $95.47 a barrel. Gold is trading at $4,460 an ounce, and one Australian dollar is currently buying at 71.82 US cents. 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Mostly clear conditions overhead tonight with overnight lows of 12 degrees. Looking ahead, tomorrow partly cloudy with a chance of a shower or two, most likely in the morning. Sunrise will be 6:53 a.m. and temperatures will reach 20 degrees throughout the day. Clear and sunny for Saturday with light afternoon winds, temperatures in the low 20s. Similar conditions once again for Sunday. That's the latest 2SM News. I'm Kimberly Hardcastle.
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4: And a very good evening to you. 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And we are broadcasting from Newcastle's very own 2HD, and it's wonderful to have your company even later in the night. We've just come out of the NRL game with the Manly Sea Eagles defeating the South Sydney Rabbitohs 28-14, and now it's time to settle in for the rest of the night together. Coming up, we'll be opening the door to the fascinating world of dreams.

with our dream guide, Rose in Sarah, tonight. We're going to explore those strange dreams where you find yourself speaking another language, one that you might not even know, or perhaps people are trying to speak to you in different languages and you don't know. What could it all mean? We'll find out. That's coming up this hour. We'll also be talking about the proposed changes to medical cannabis driving laws in New South Wales. There's a warning there for Australian travellers overseas, for those travelling overseas, after a woman was arrested in Indonesia over alleged cannabis vape liquid that she had with her, and also fascinating new Australian research that may have uncovered fresh clues as to how Stonehenge was built thousands of years ago. And of course, we'll have all the Nightline favourites, your calls, your emails, the latest news making headlines around the country and around the world. And it's a very special day for Cat News. You'll find out why next hour. We'll also touch in with the check-in with the national weather before I go to it midnight. You've got Roxy coming in at midnight, or Paul J, to take you through until the morning. And we will be playing the treasure chest game this hour. Listen out for your chance to win that fantastic Supertramp DVD. Plenty of great conversation. Oh, and don't forget, we will have a bedtime story. We'll play the game in a moment. In a couple of moments, we will. So settle in wherever you are, whether you're at home, on the road, working late, or maybe just looking for a bit of company. You have found it right here, because this is your Nightline. Let's get into it. The King, Elvis Presley, Kentucky Rain.

0: There is Elvis Presley, Kentucky Rain. Bit of Aussie rain around today. Lots of places. All right, the Powerball numbers tonight for draw number 1568 for Thursday the 4th of June. The winning numbers are 3, 5, 12, 27, 32, 33, 34, and the Powerball is number 10. There is no Division 1 winner tonight. It has jackpotted to next week. Those numbers again, 3, 5, 12, 27, 32, 33, 34, and your Powerball is number 10. No Division 1 winner. Jackpotted to next week. Michael is on the line. Hello, Michael. What's on your mind this evening?
1: Well, first off, congratulations on the award.
0: Oh, thank you.
1: And the appropriate song tonight, Rain. Well, it is raining at Dubbo, which sort of wasn't expected, but...
0: Very good.
1: The crops aren't going to need too much rain at this time of the year. The next critical time for rain will be September. That's when you'll need about 100 mils because there's a saying, if there's no rain in September, there's no crops. But I just wanted to say today that I heard a little rumour on the political mill that it's all going to depend on what happens to the election in Victoria in November, because if it doesn't finish up too bad for Labor, I think Albert is going to be tempted to go to an early election. But if it looks as if they face electoral wipeout, he's going to hang out as long as he can.
0: Well, you know, the only thing that ever matters, you know the old saying, don't you, Michael? It's actually election day. So we'll find out. We'll find out. I know what you're saying leading up to. We'll have a look at it. It is a bit of a litmus test there. I don't know. We can speculate till the cows come home. I've lost a little bit of faith in all this, to be quite honest. Maybe I'm just bored. That's it.
1: Well, you know who the biggest swing towards One Nation's been?
0: I've heard younger people, but yes.
1: Women.
0: Yes, I've heard this. Well, I've heard younger people, women. We've heard lots of different things. But, yeah, what about you? How do you feel about it?
1: Well, I think there's a steamroller coming for a Labor called One Nation, and, you know, it's going to be very interesting. You see, it's like Malcolm Fraser, there's only one poll count, so that's the one on polling
0: day. That's the one on polling day. So are you tempted to jump on board the steamroller?
1: Not quite yet, Sherilyn.
0: Okay.
1: You know, it was like, you know, John Howard before the election many years ago looked hopeless, and then the migration and turned it around. And remember, I can remember that time Paul Keating won the unlosable election, and
0: I think we forget too, a lot can happen between. It's not just about what's happening now and what everybody thinks now. It's there's a lot of things that can happen politically for our country. Heaven forbid, other disasters could happen. We don't want that to happen, touch wood. But those things do change the public's psyche when it comes to who they want to vote for. So there's a lot of time between now and then, even if he does call an early election, for people to change their mind and to vote in different ways. So we don't know. You've got to look at all the things around. It's not a closed system. There's a lot of external factors that can then sway people's minds.
1: Anyway, I've sent you those two aviation videos to be forwarded on to what's his name?
0: John O'List. Yes.
1: Yeah, John O'List.
0: Yes.
1: I mean, you can tell next time I talk to John. There's one I've got to send him. You know what's one of the nicest sounding warbirds that not too many people know about?
0: Mm.
1: It's the one called the Lockheed P-38 Lightning. You know the one that had the twin booms and the two engines?
0: Oh, yes.
1: Yeah. I'll have a talk to him, and I'll try and go on YouTube and find the nicest one for him, because if you ever get to hear one, oh, God, they sound nice, Sherilyn, but there's one down at Parafield in Adelaide. All you have to do is put fuel in it and oil in the motor, and you can fly it, but CASA won't let them fly it.
0: Oh, what's that? Because
1: it gets up near the speed of sound at places like Parafield, Moorabbin,
0: right,
1: Bankstown and Archerfield. separation and collision avoidance is on a seen be seen basis.
0: Okay.
1: It's that fast, Sharon. From the time you saw it until the time it hit, it'd be only 1/5 of a second, and human reaction time is about 0.5 seconds.
0: Right. Okay. Okay. Well, we actually have a RAF veteran who's joining us in a couple of weeks' time, and I'm just having a look at this for you. He went to the Korean War. He trained as a navigator, and he went on to fly long, high-stakes maritime patrols in the cutting-edge Neptunes through the Cold War. That's what he did in that project. So we've got him joining us to talk about that and explain it, because apparently that whole program is very little known to most Australians. It's a very important mission. So during the Cold War.
1: Well, Sheldon, when you come to him and have a talk to him, you can tell him one of those Hawker Sea Furies actually shot down a Russian MiG during the Korean War.
0: Oh, okay. Well, you must know about all these things. It'll be very good. Oh, yes, we're talking. Oh, no, it's. I think we're getting some notes here from Air Marshal Jake Newman as well. So it'll be quite an interesting, fascinating conversation about Cold War aviation with the RAF. I'm looking forward to it.
1: No, I'll have to give you, Chris Smith, a phone call one day, because you got your two smiling faces on the website here.
0: Oh, yes. That was the next morning. I'd been crying a little bit. I got a puffy eyes. I'm going, why did you take that photograph? No, don't do that. I'm being girly. All right, Michael, thanks a lot for your call this evening. All right, we're going to play the Nightline Bedtime Story. Oh, listen up. I'm going to give you a little, let's give you a little break. We're going to have a quick break, and then when I come back, get yourselves ready. Pens and papers at the ready, ears at the ready, brain switched on. I'm going to play that bedtime story game next.
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0: Nightline bedtime story game. Let's do it. It's a place. Long before suburbs surrounded me, I stood watch over a community connected by river, flood, and also faith. My congregation gathered while the colony of New South Wales was still finding its feet. Governors, settlers, and free farmers all knew of my existence in the earlier 19th century. I can be found in one of Australia's oldest farming districts. My name comes from a biblical word. I was built by settlers who became known as pioneers of the region. I have been continuously used for worship since the early days of the colony. I sit near the banks of a pretty famous river, and I'm often described as Australia's oldest surviving church building that's still used for regular services. Where am I, Nightliners, for the guts and glory tonight? 13 12 69. And, of course, the phone lines are open right this very minute. Now, a little bit of news that's come to hand today. Important stuff. As well, we will be talking about Stonehenge tonight because that's very exciting. Save that one up. But for years, medical cannabis patients in New South Wales have faced a dilemma. Do they take the medication their doctor has legally prescribed, or do they get behind the wheel and risk losing their license if roadside drug testing detects even the smallest trace of THC? So tonight, that could all be about to change. The New South Wales government has announced plans for major reforms that could allow medical cannabis patients to drive legally under certain circumstances. Under the proposed changes, drivers with a valid prescription who enter with Transport for New South Wales and complete a driver education course would no longer automatically face charges if they test positive for low levels of THC. Instead, a legal threshold would apply. If lab testing shows THC levels below that threshold, no charge would be laid. Supporters say it's long overdue recognition that medical cannabis is a legally prescribed medicine and should be treated differently from illicit drug use. Many patients argue they've been forced to choose between managing chronic pain, anxiety, PTSD, and other medical conditions, or maintaining their independence and ability to drive. Now, for people living in regional and rural areas, this is not a small issue. Driving isn't a luxury and it is not an option. It's often the only way to get to work, medical appointments, shops, or family. But critics are also concerned about road safety. The NRMA has already voiced concerns, arguing that there is still uncertainty around THC and the way that it affects different people, and whether any legal threshold can accurately measure impairment. And that's really where this debate sits, not between people who support medical cannabis and those who don't, but between two competing priorities: the right of patients to access prescribed medication without unfair penalties, and the need to keep roads safe for everyone. The government says safeguards will remain in place, including roadside testing, education requirements, and penalties for drivers who exceed the THC limit. And what's fascinating is that this conversation mirrors debates we've seen around the world already. As medical cannabis becomes more widely accepted, governments are wrestling with the same question. How do you balance patients' rights with public safety? And what exactly should that line look like, and where should it be drawn? Tonight, I would love to hear from you. Do you support the proposed changes? Should medical cannabis patients be allowed to drive if they're not impaired? I tell you what, in my life, it's been a pretty long life, I've been prescribed different medications for different reasons, and I'm talking years ago, not now, which I've felt impaired me, and they haven't actually said, oh no, you can't drive. You know, sometimes exercise caution, and I know when it says that you think, okay, well, I better not. But this is where I think you're starting to draw this line in the sand. I get it if someone is completely impaired, but most people who take these things, it is very small amounts. That's what it is. They're not getting stoned, per se. Some do, but a lot, it's just small amounts to manage different conditions. I think this is where I wrestle with this, because I think that there's other medications on the market and there's conditions that people have as well. I mean, how many people have conditions that they're either aware of, they're not completely diagnosed, or they continue to drive when they know that they're impaired, they can't see properly, just different things that might be concerning them that does impair them. This is opening up a treasure chest, I think, and there's no treasure in it at all. It's a can of worms. All right, do you think any presence of THC behind the wheel is too much of a risk? Give me a call. It's one of those issues where medicine, law and common sense, I guess, all meet in the middle. 1369 is the number. But before we go there, here we go. We're going to go over here. No wrong answers here, I don't think. Shane hasn't given me any, so you're very good. The Nightline Bedtime Story Game. Guts and glory goes to Heather at Gunnedah. No, here we go. And Robin Carley, North Richmond. Mark, Salamander Bay. John and Christine from Dubbo. Alice at Forkenbridge. And Eric in WA. Well done, all of you. Nightline Bedtime Story coming up just after 11 p.m. Australian Eastern Standard Time. That's in about, I'm going to say, about 35, 40 minutes time. All for you. 131269, that is the number for the Nightline. What would you like to talk about tonight? Roger Vidouris, you better get used to it.

0: Roger Federer's there. You better get used to it. Have I opened up a can of worms here about these new medical cannabis laws being debated? Karen has said, Karen's in Dubbo, she said, I'm sympathetic to medical cannabis patients, but road safety has to come first. My concern is that everyone reacts differently to medication. Until the science can accurately measure impairment, I think we need to be very cautious with this one. Jason said, as someone who lives in a regional area, I understand why this reform is needed. Public transport just isn't an option where I live. If someone is using medication legally and isn't impaired, they shouldn't automatically lose their ability to drive and live independently. Yes, and Steve's on the line. He wants to chat about this too. Stephen, what's your thoughts about this medical cannabis debate?
1: Well, my thoughts is it's very complicated. Now, I'm 65 years old. I was back in my early 20s and teenage. I used to smoke a lot of pot.
0: Mm-hmm.
1: And I know myself, personally, when I'm stoned and when I'm not stoned. And these tests, when you get pulled over, you get the drug test tested, and it comes up positive. Well, that's it. You're nailed. And but you could have just smoked maybe the night before, and you know yourself you are not stoned. And other times it won't show up. But what another thing that gets me, if you're involved in a say serious car accident, you're automatically taken to hospital to get tested. And that involves, I'm pretty sure, a urine test, a blood test, and that 100% it will show up if you had a smoke within a week or two.
0: Correct. So this is what they're saying. They're wanting to change this, the laws around, so that they've got a threshold there. So I would be thinking that threshold, correct me if I'm wrong, would be at a point where it'd be reasonable to suggest that you haven't actually taken it within, say, a certain amount of time. So maybe you've taken it in the morning, say, or maybe the night before, and so by 12 hours has passed, so reasonably you would expect you'd only have whatever that level is, not exact.
1: Can they prove that every taken it within outside 12 hours?
0: Well, I don't. That's not the point. They don't need to know exactly when you took it, but I'm just saying they're going to have a threshold of saying, whatever it is, the same as they've got for alcohol. This is what they want to bring in. So it's 0.05 for alcohol. So they want to bring in something similar where there is actually an amount. They say, okay, you're allowed to have this amount in your system. So that to me would cover it if I'm just supposing at the moment. If you had taking your medication, say, the night before, say. That's how I'm looking at it. I know it's not an exact science and that's what they're saying, but they're trying to do something. What do you think the answer should be then, Steve?
1: Well, road safety should be number one.
0: Yeah.
1: That's definite, OK? You're involved in human life, OK?
0: Correct.
1: Number two is, like I said, it is complicated. Andrew Johns, okay, he's opened up, he smokes medicated marijuana.
0: Mm.
1: Something he takes it at 8 o'clock at night, he's asleep at 10, gets up 8 o'clock in the morning, and he feels no weight's in his system anymore.
0: That's right, but he would still, at the moment, he would still test positive, I would say, the next morning. As you said, it can stay in your system click over that thing to say positive, but he's not affected. This is what I think how they want to change.
1: It is
0: a complication. And here's the thing, I'm not really a drinker. I probably have a few drinks maybe two or three times a year. Just I'm too busy to drink, that's my family saying. But the thing is, I can tell you, because I'm like that, having one beer, and I'm talking one full strength beer, I don't feel capable that I could get behind the wheel. I really don't. I think I'm impaired. I feel different. Well, that's true, but here's the thing. If I got breath tested, I'd pass. And I can tell you now, I wouldn't be confident driving a vehicle. So that's what I'm saying. That is very compatible, I think, to what you're saying.
1: And it's the same thing the other way around. You can have six drinks and don't feel drunk at all.
0: Correct. But we do have... But here's the thing, Steve.
1: I'm talking about people that are used to drinking every day.
0: Correct. Yeah. So bring that back to medical marijuana usage. The thing is, we do have a baseline for alcohol consumption, you know, 0.05. Yes. We do have that baseline. So that's what they want to bring in, is that baseline of saying, mm-hmm. well, okay, this is whatever the number's going to be. I don't know how they're going to figure it out, but they're going to say this is the number. So the same thing as what you're saying. Well, at least we've got something, Steve, I reckon, but it's better than nothing.
1: Well, they have to come up with some sort of, I don't know, modern technology equipment to analyse that.
0: We'll see how we go. It's a start. Steve, thanks for your call this evening.
1: Yeah, thanks for talking to me.
0: Of course, absolutely. Well, it's going to be a hotly debated topic, and it's been debated all around the world in so many different places. I think I shared this before. I was in Denver a few years ago, and it's completely in Colorado, completely legal for recreational use as well. Just walking down the street in this big city, you could just smell it all the time. I found it quite weird. Very, very weird. And sitting in bars, they had like a lot of outdoor areas, and it was a very strange thing. And I was there working. It was a work trip, and I just thought, this is very odd, selling it everywhere. I thought I was in Amsterdam. Not that I've ever been there either. This is the Nightline. Your Nightline coming up next. We're going to play the treasure chest game. We're going to another place now, buried somewhere in this great country. Is the Nightline treasure chest, and you could win that Supertramp DVD in a few moments' time.

0: That is just the way it is. Bruce Hornsby at The Range. We're going to play the treasure chest game in a minute, but first we've got Jeffrey wants to jump in. Hello, Jeffrey.
1: Hello.
0: You want to talk about... I love the way this is written.
1: I'll go sideways. The first song you played tonight was How Is That? I Caught You Out.
0: Oh, that was much earlier today. That was 6 o'clock because I did... That's the entree.
1: That should be Pauline's new song.
0: Oh, you reckon?
1: Oh, yeah. How Is That? I Caught You Out.
0: Da, da, da, da, da, da. Cheeky chop. All right.
1: Let's get down to the topic.
0: Yep.
1: Nobody's looking at practicality.
0: All right. What is it?
1: Everybody's looking at the science, and I've listened to the medical and the scientists about the effect of marijuana.
0: Mm.
1: But I have a suggestion. No one's going to listen to it. But anyway, this
0: I'm listening. Go on. Tell me.
1: Yeah. Okay. So what we do, we get 50 people. We test them to see that they're marijuana free. We put them in a simulator with a driving simulator, and we take them through the course, right?
0: Mm-hmm.
1: And then we administer medical marijuana, and then we test them again.
0: Right. And then we see the difference.
1: That's right, practicality.
0: Okay. But those 50, I guess. And then do we get a baseline? Is that what we're saying, like our 0.05? Do we get a baseline to work out, say, okay? But the thing
1: The computer will work out the capability of driving a car under the influence.
0: Right. Well, what I'm saying is they do have a number there on alcohol, right? It's 0.05. That is it. They're saying you're allowed to have that much in your system when it comes to alcohol. All right. So they need to figure this out. But as I've been seeing with all these messages, and they've been saying, oh, but marijuana, it affects different people differently. Well, I was trying to make that point. Alcohol affects me differently to a lot of people. Yeah, we know that from body mass as well.
1: Yes. But I'm talking about a practical method of testing people's ability to drive simulated, whether you had a dose of marijuana or, you know, like...
0: Well, do you think every single person should go and do that, or are you just going to get a sample of 50 people and work it out? Is that what you're going
1: to
0: do?
1: To come up with a number to say...
0: Yeah, okay, which is what...
1: One dose, two doses, three doses a day. What's the limit? We've got to have a limit practicality.
0: Correct. This is what they've done, obviously, back in ye old days with alcohol. So they must have done that at some point. So get ourselves a baseline number and this is it. I would agree, Jeffrey. I think it's a good idea.
1: Well, it's practicality. You know, I look at all the science and the medical and everything, but nobody's looking at practicality. Okay, we know it affects everyone differently, but let's start from a base of zero and then administer it and see where the baseline is.
0: Yeah, just get ourselves a ballpark, which is pretty much what the alcohol number is. That is a ballpark. Yeah. That is not, because don't tell me, because I'm telling you now, I would be point at whatever it is, I'd be half that, and I know I'm not capable of driving a car. And I don't, if I do have one drink, I do not drive. Because I always think to myself, look, I can pass, and it's not about being a little goody two-shoe. I know that my capability is impaired, so I don't.
1: Okay, here's an add-on, right?
0: Yeah.
1: Now, you can get a breathalyzer.
0: Yes.
1: You know, and you can buy that and blow in it, and you go, oh, okay, I'm clear, I'm okay to drive, right?
0: Mm-hmm.
1: So then practicality, you might be able to get a device where you blow in it and say, well, I'm okay to drive.
0: You can actually there are tests for that. I don't know if you spit in something or scrape your tongue or something. I saw it once in a news article. There are tests that you can get. And do that.
1: They can go down the road with the marijuana. Okay, you can have a testing, you have a measurement.
0: Yep.
1: And you don't have to go through all this. I don't want to say the word.
0: I think the thing is, there's been so many people who have been pulled up, who have been charged, who've gone to court, and they've had to. And so many times they've said they've just chucked out all of these things in court because people have been able to come up with doctor's certificates and all these sorts of things.
1: Yeah.
0: And so they have to do something. It is clogging up our court system, and people haven't had an accident, they haven't done anything wrong, they've just been caught with random drug testing, and they're legal to take whatever it is. And they've gone to court, and I'm just generalising. I've seen a few cases, and they've said, look, you've hardly had anything in your system and the judge has thrown it out. I mean, they have to do something. And I know people are sitting there saying, but what about road safety? I don't know. What do you think, Jeffrey? I just think there's so many prescription drugs that people take anyway, and with the alcohol too, that I think they'd even be more impaired, to be quite honest,
1: well,
0: than
1: you know,
0: small amounts of...
1: My personal point of view, I'm not for it again. I just would like a measurement.
0: Okay, a measurement, yes, I'm with you, Jeffrey.
1: Measured on practicality.
0: Yep.
1: And not on false evidence.
0: I think you've hit it right on the head there. All right, Jeffrey, thanks for your call this evening.
1: Thanks, Sharon.
0: Cheers. Well, we've opened up a can of worms, haven't we?

Ooh, all right, Nightliners, time to find that treasure chest. Somewhere tonight, hidden within my clues, is the answer that you need. And tonight's prize is that amazing DVD, Take the Long Way Home. Beautiful concert, Supertramp performing all their classics. The Logical Song, Dreamer, Breakfast in America, Give a Little Bit, Take the Long Way Home, the whole lot, the whole kit and caboodle. There's another Australian. No, I think, is that an Australian saying? It's a saying. Live concert experience, and it could be yours tonight. Now, the clues are going to be pretty easy, I think, because we're getting towards the end of the night, of course. Let's go. This place sits in a basin that covers almost one-sixth of an entire continent, yet most of the time it's not what people expect when they hear the word lake. The traditional custodians gave this place a name that was officially restored in recent years, recognising a connection stretching back thousands of years. When conditions are right, birds arrive here from distant countries, transforming a normally harsh landscape into one of the world's great wildlife spectacles. It is more than 600 kilometres north of Adelaide's CBD and lies below sea level. Where did I hide the treasure chest, Nightliners? 13 12 69. Phone lines open right now. Van Morrison, Brown Eyed Girl.

0: Oh, my goodness. There he is, the prize parrot. Who have we got there? All right. Ahoy, Liz.
1: Ahoy there.
0: Ahoy. Where have I hidden the treasure chest?
1: Would it be Lake Eyre?
0: Would it be Lake Eyre? Let me have a look. What do you think, everybody? Yes. Well done, Liz. I'm going to say what gave it away, probably everything. Well, it's late in the night. I had to give it away this hour. Liz, but still well played, my friend. You stay on the line and First Mate Shane will get your details and get that DVD along to you, all right? Well done. Well done. Of course, it's Lake Eyre, also known as Caritunda, and that's in South Australia, an amazing place and suggested by First Mate Shane. He's been picking the places that we're running off to. Australia's largest salt lake, of course, officially known as Caritunda Lake Eyre. Very good. Good place to go. I'd like to go and see all the birds. I think that's nice and pretty. Pretty. I like those things. But, you know, I can be impressed by some parrots. Very easily, I can. Thank you so much for all your emails about this medical cannabis debate. I'm getting so many at the moment. Peter has written in and said, this seems similar to many other prescription medications, Sherilyn. Plenty of Australians take medications that carry warnings about driving, but we don't automatically ban them from the road. The key issue should be impairment, not simply the presence of a substance. Yes. And Margaret has said, I don't think many people still realise. I think many people still don't realise how common medical cannabis prescriptions have become. This isn't just a fringe issue anymore. It affects thousands of ordinary Australians who are trying to manage genuine health conditions while living normal lives. I have a friend who takes it. She would seem most unlikely, and she needs to drive. Yes, Margaret, this is it. We're not talking about people who are abusing the system. Sure, there might be a few. Sure, there might be. Well, we're talking about people who take small amounts, usually, to manage chronic conditions. And, yeah, we need a baseline. We do. Margaret, thank you. Peter, thank you. 131269 is the number if you'd like to join the conversation. We have got a news break coming up in a minute, and I'll have the Powerball numbers for you, of course. Then we'll have the Nightline bedtime story. It is an encore tonight. We do that on Thursday nights, and I thank you for your patience. I think on Monday I had for obvious reasons, I had an encore too. I was very busy in the day. Let's just say... we're resuming normal broadcasting at the moment, which is great. But we do have an encore on Thursday nights after the football because we are very busy with bringing that to you too. But we'll have a brand new freshie. But this is a good one. You'll love this one. You will. It's a good one tonight that we're encoring. And I always do one that you've asked me to play again. New sport and weather after this break, Powerball and the Nightline bedtime story. Thanks for tuning into the Nightline tonight.
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5: Good evening, I'm Kimberly Hardcastle. Bondi terror attack hero Ahmed Al-Hamed has been charged with assaulting his father. The 44-year-old was charged by police yesterday over the incident, which allegedly occurred at a Bankstown address in March. An AVO has been taken out on behalf of his elderly father, whom Hamed must remain 100 metres away from. He'll face court on charges of common assault and stalking on July 29. Detectives have charged a man with alleged child abuse material offences in the state's south. An investigation into the alleged uploading of child abuse material by a man in the Bateman Bay area began in April this year. Following inquiries, detectives executed a search warrant at a home in Catalina just before 7 a.m. this morning. A 44-year-old man was subsequently arrested at the scene. He's been charged with possession of child abuse material along with possession of an unauthorised pistol and prohibited drugs. Bail has been refused and he will face court tomorrow. An elderly couple are in a critical condition after an alleged home invasion at the New England this morning. Emergency services were called to a property in Torrington, southwest of Tenterfield, after reports a 75-year-old man and his 72-year-old wife had been stabbed by a man who had forced his way into their home just after midnight. The woman suffered a stab wound to her chest, whilst the man a wound to his abdomen. Both were airlifted to the Gold Coast University Hospital. A 34-year-old man was taken to Armidale Hospital suffering a gunshot wound, allegedly after being shot by the homeowner. He's been charged with two counts of causing bodily harm with intent to murder and been refused bail. The intruder was not known to the couple. Communities in the Northern Territory's Betaloo Basin are calling for urgent action to prevent the development of toxic fracking wells in the region. The NT government has granted approval for gas giant Santos to drill 12 fracking wells in the Betaloo Basin, despite

0: vital heads of government consider the risks.
1: The Northern Territory government is 100% pushing through this fracking project despite community opposition and enormous risk to people here in the Northern Territory. It is incumbent upon Environment Minister Murray Watt to step in and ensure that the risks of this project are properly considered before it goes ahead.
0: 52 recommendations have been made by the Queensland Commission of Inquiry into improving the safety of children in the state. The body is calling on an overhaul of the state's out-of-home care services and adoption access after finding what it called serious failures with the current system. It also found an over-reliance on residential care for children, including some as young as five. The state government is expected to respond to the report in the next 2 months. The New South Wales government will introduce laws to Parliament for people using lawfully prescribed medicinal cannabis. Under the reforms, drivers taking prescribed medicinal cannabis containing THC will no longer be automatically penalised under the current drug presence offence framework. Minister for Roads Jenny Acheson says the laws are aimed at a more common sense approach.
2: At the roadside, if someone is testing positive for THC, they will have a ban on their driving for 24 hours. If a second test at the lab establishes that they are still over that threshold, then they will receive a warning letter for the first two times, but on the third time there would be a criminal offence.
0: And the search continues for a missing Tasmanian devil who goes by the name of Mary 3 days after she escaped from a wildlife park on the Gold Coast. Sniffer dogs and drones have been brought in to help find the two-year-old marsupial after she reportedly leapt out of her own enclosure. To sport, and Brisbane Bronco Pat Carrigan has been ruled out of the remaining Origin series with the forward requiring surgery for a syndesmosis injury. The injury will see him sidelined for at least 6 weeks. Dylan Lucas has inked a fresh 3-year deal with the Newcastle Knights. The 25-year-old forward will remain in the red and blue until at least the end of 2030. And the Tigers have signed Dolphins centre Jack Avarillo for the 2027 NRL season. It'll see the All-Stars rep join the club on a 4-year deal worth just under $700,000 per year. In finance, oil is worth $95.47 a barrel. Gold is trading at $4,460 an ounce, and one Australian dollar is currently buying 71.82 US cents. 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Mostly clear conditions overhead tonight with overnight lows of 12 degrees. Looking ahead, tomorrow partly cloudy with a chance of a shower or two, most likely in the morning. Sunrise will be 6:53 a.m. and temperatures will reach 20 degrees throughout the day. Clear and sunny for Saturday with light afternoon winds, temperatures in the low 20s. Similar conditions once again for Sunday. That's the latest 2SM News. I'm Kimberly Hardcastle.
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4: 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You've got Paul J joining you at midnight, taking you right through until dawn. Nightline tomorrow will be here. What are our timings tomorrow? I'll be here at 8 o'clock. Be here a bit earlier, actually. I'll be panelling the football. See, yours truly does that. Handles the mics for the boys. Storm versus Knights tomorrow. Oh, we've got the Knights playing tomorrow. Oh, it's a big one. We're going into Melbourne. Amy Park, Brenton Speed and Justin Horro are calling that one for you right across the Super Radio Network. 6 p.m. Australian Eastern Standard Time. Finishing up at 8 p.m. Nightline, 8 p.m. till midnight tomorrow night. We have got Kylie Dennis. She's fantastic, former police detective and now private investigator with us. We're also heading off to, we're not heading off to the Botanic Gardens. We're heading off to Lismore. Hello, Lismore. An amazing project that the Royal Botanic Gardens runs, the Sydney Botanic Gardens. They send a team out to different areas in New South Wales to help build school gardens.

How cool is that? So they're in Lismore at the moment. They're building school gardens for a couple of schools there that have been affected by that were affected by the floods. So they're these flood-proof school gardens, and we're going to talk to the person who runs all that, Peter Dawes. He's in charge of that program. It is an amazing one, and you'll get some tips too, I think, from him. Of especially if you're a school teacher. If you're a school teacher, you need to listen up for this one tomorrow, or you know somebody who's a school teacher, or if you've got kids or grandkids in school, because he'll tell you how the Botanic Gardens could come to your school and help you tomorrow night. He'll be here at 8:30 p.m. Australian Eastern Standard Time. That's a beauty. Beauty. And we will have that retired fighter pilot, I think, towards the end of next week or the beginning of the following week. We will have him with us. Cold War Raffy Chappy. How much fun's that? Goodness me, I saw some news then I didn't want to see. Draw number 1568 for Thursday, the 4th of June. The winning numbers are for Powerball 3, 5, 12, 27, 32 and 33, and let's not forget number 34. Powerball is number 10. No Division 1 winner. It has jackpotted to next week. Those numbers again: 3, 5, 12, 27, 32, 33, 34, and your Powerball is number 10. No Division 1 winner. Got a jackpot there, and you make sure you gamble responsibly for us, please. It's America Ventura Highway, and then we'll have the bedtime story.

places in this country where the past doesn't feel like something you have to reach for, because it seems to rise quietly to meet you, as though it's been waiting patient and steady for someone to stop long enough to notice it. And when you do, when you really allow yourself to be still in that place, you begin to sense that what happened there was not simply a series of events, not just names and dates, but something lived, something carried, something built from effort and belief, and the quiet determination of people who didn't know if what they were doing would even last, but it did anyway. Tonight, we're going to go to one of those places, to a small rise above the Hawkesbury River, where the land opens just enough to hold a simple sandstone church, and where, long before that building stood, a group of families gathered together, not because it was easy, but because it was necessary. And in that gathering, without even realising it, they began to create something that would endure far beyond their own lifetimes. This is not just the story of that church. It's the story of the people who chose to build it and the quiet, powerful decision to do it together. This is the story of Australia's oldest existing church, Ebenezer Church. And this is not just the story of a church. It's the story of the people who chose to build it and the quiet, powerful decision to do it together. It begins, as so many of these stories do, with arrival, but not the kind of arrival that brings you certainty or even comfort, rather the kind that asks something of you immediately, that places you into a landscape that does not yet know you and expects you to find your place within it. In June of 1802, the ship, the Coromandel, reached the colony of New South Wales, carrying with it a number of free settler families. These were people who'd crossed half the world, not for adventure as we might understand it today, but for opportunity, for necessity, for the possibility of something different, even if that possibility came with hardship written quietly into its edges. These families, whose names would later be recorded and remembered, Davison, Hall, Howe, Johnson, Johnston, Mean, Stubbs and Turnbull, did something that, at first glance, seemed almost simple, but in the context of that time and place, reveals something much deeper about who they were and how they understood survival. They asked to remain together. They didn't ask for the best land, or for privilege, or for any advantage over others, but simply for proximity to one another. And in that request, you can sense an awareness, perhaps unspoken, that what lay ahead would be difficult, and that whatever strength they carried would be stronger if it was shared. Governor King agreed, and so in early 1803, they all moved to the Hawkesbury, to a place known then as Portland Head, where each family was granted 100 acres, a number that does sound very generous until you imagine what it meant to stand on that land for the first time, to look across ground that had to be cleared, planted, managed, and understood, to realise that every structure, every fence, every pathway would need to be made by hand, with tools that were limited and time that was just never quite enough. The Hawkesbury itself offered both promise and uncertainty. Its fertile floodplains, capable of sustaining crops that could feed not only the families who worked them, but the wider colony as well. And yet, always carrying the quiet threat of rising water, of seasons that could undo months of labour in a matter of hours. It was not an easy place to begin, and yet they did. More families joined them over time. Ardell, Bushell, Grono, Kavanagh, Jacknell, Sudis and Jones, and slowly, almost imperceptibly at first, the settlement began to take on a different quality. Not just a scattering of farms and dwellings, but something more cohesive, something shaped not only by shared geography, but by shared intention. And within that intention was something deeply human, the need to gather.
On Sundays, they came together, sometimes on a rise that would later be known as Ebenezer Mount, sometimes in each other's homes, and sometimes, as the story has been carried forward, beneath a tree that stood nearby, its branches offering shade, its presence offering a kind of natural shelter that must have felt both practical and very symbolic. There is something profoundly moving in that image, don't you think? Not just because it's grand, but because it's not. Because it reminds us that the beginnings of many enduring things are quiet and unadorned. They don't announce themselves as significant, and yet, over time, they become so. They stood there, these families, boots worn from work, hands marked by labour, children close by, the river somewhere in the distance, and they spoke prayers into open air, into a landscape that was still unfamiliar, still unfolding, and still becoming. Not in stone yet, not in timber or measured lines, but in connection, in routine, in the shared act of showing up again and again. Choosing to gather, choosing to hold on to something that gave shape to their lives in a place where so much else felt uncertain. Over time, that gathering began to take on a weight, not heaviness, but importance, a sense that what they were doing mattered enough to deserve a place, a structure, something that would stand as both practical and symbolic, something that would say, this is where we come together, this is where we remember who we are. And so, in 1808, they met in the home of Dr. Thomas Arndell, a man whose own journey to the colony had begun with the First Fleet, someone who understood what it meant to stand at the beginning of something that did not yet have a clear shape. And in that meeting, they made a decision that would define the story that followed. They would build a church and they would build a school, not separately, not at some distant point in the future when conditions might be easier, but together as a single act of commitment to both faith and learning, to both the present and the generations that would follow. There would be no government assistance, no assigned labour, no external funding to ease the burden, and instead, every pound, every resource, every single effort would come from them, from their own means, from their own willingness to invest in something that extended beyond immediate survival. £400 was pledged, raised through voluntary subscription. And when you consider the context, the demands already placed upon these families, the work required simply to maintain their land and sustain their households, that decision becomes something far more significant than a financial contribution. It becomes a statement. It becomes a declaration that even here, even in a place still finding its footing, there would be a space for belief, for education, for community, for shaping of something that would outlast the moment in which it was conceived. Owen Kavanagh donated 4 acres of his own land for the site, an act that speaks not only of generosity, but of understanding, of recognising that certain things need to be held in common if they are to serve everyone. Andrew Johnston took on the responsibility of design and supervision, bringing structure and guidance to the physical realisation of the idea. And then the work began in earnest, the kind of work that does not lend itself to ease, that requires persistence, coordination, and a willingness to continue even when progress feels slow. Stone had to be gathered, timber cut and shaped, material sourced from the land itself, sandstone drawn from nearby, cedar and hardwood prepared and fitted, each piece contributing to a structure that was both simple and in its own way remarkable. And within that work, there are moments that stand out, small stories that carry a larger truth, like that of George Hall swimming his bullocks across the Hawkesbury River so that they could haul stone to the site, an image that feels almost cinematic, and yet
speaks directly to the reality of what was required, to the ingenuity and determination that underpinned every stage of the process. Nothing about this was convenient. Nothing about it was easy. And yet, it was done. In 1809, the building was completed, a modest sandstone church rising quietly above the river. Not ornate, not imposing, but solid, purposeful, and entirely sufficient for what it was intended to be. From the beginning, it carried more than one role. Inside, a cedar partition divided the space, creating two rooms within a single structure, one for worship, the other for education. And in that design choice, you can see clearly how these families understood the relationship between faith and knowledge, not as competing forces, but as complementary ones, each informing the other, each necessary in its own way. In 1810, schooling began within those walls. Children sitting where prayers had been spoken, learning to read, to write, to think beyond the immediate boundaries of their surroundings. And in that quiet act, something profoundly important was taking place. Not loudly, not with recognition, but steadily, shaping lives that would carry forward into a future none of them could fully imagine. Outside, the land held other stories, quieter ones, marked not by construction, but by remembrance. The cemetery began to take shape, its earliest burials dating back to around 1812, each grave marking a life lived within that community, each headstone a point of connection between past and present. Among them is the grave of Sarah Glickerson, who died in 1813 at just 3 weeks of age. And even now, reading that, hearing it, there's a pause that comes with it. A recognition of how fragile life could be, how much was endured, how much was carried by those who remained. Places like Ebenezer do not separate the extraordinary from the ordinary. They hold both. They hold the long lives and the short ones, the moments of celebration and the moments of loss, the everyday rhythms that, over time, become the substance of history itself. Years moved forward, as they always do, and the settlement grew, the colony changed, the country began to take shape in ways those early families could not have foreseen. And through it all, the church remained, steady, present, continuing to serve the community in ways both practical and symbolic. In 1887, the school moved to a new public building, marking a shift in how education was structured within the district. But the church did not lose its place because its role had never been limited to function alone. It was a point of gathering, a place of continuity, a space where the passage of time could be felt. Not as something distant, but as something layered, something that could be experienced simply by being there. And then, in 1938, more than a century after those first families had arrived, a ceremony was held, one that brought together representatives of the community, historical societies, and the church itself to unveil a plaque commemorating the pioneers who had built the church, those names once spoken in daily life, now carried forward in recognition. It was, in many ways, a moment of reflection, a pause to acknowledge what had been done, what had been created, and what had endured. And perhaps that's what places like this offer most. Not just a record of the past, but an invitation to reflect on it, to consider what it means to build something that lasts, to understand that endurance is rarely the result of a single act, but of many small decisions made over time, choices to continue, to contribute, to remain connected. Because when you stand there today, when you look at that small sandstone church, when you feel the quiet that surrounds it, you begin to understand that it was never just about the building itself. It was about the decision to create it, to come together, to invest in something shared, to recognize that survival alone was not enough, that there needed to be meaning,
structure, connection, something that could hold people not just physically, but emotionally, spiritually, communally. And that is where the name comes into its own. Ebenezer, the stone of help. A marker, yes, but it's also a reminder that help does not always arrive in grand gestures. Sometimes it's found in one another, in the choice to stand together, to build together, to carry something forward that no one person could ever sustain alone. As the night settles in around you, as the world quietens and the noise of the day begins to fall away, there's something deeply reassuring in that story, something that doesn't ask anything of you, but simply offers a perspective, a gentle reminder that even in uncertain beginnings, even in places that feel unfamiliar or unfinished, there's the possibility of creating something lasting, not through grand gestures or perfect conditions, but through connection, through shared effort, through the quiet decision to build something that matters. Because long after the hands that laid the stones are gone, long after the voices that once gathered beneath that tree have faded, what remains is not just the structure itself, but the story of how it came to be and the understanding that what we create together has a way of carrying forward, of becoming part of something larger than we might ever see.

0: Oh, there's Aerosmith there. Don't want to miss a thing at all. Joe's on the line. Hello, Joe. What's on your mind this evening?
1: Oh, I just wanted to talk about the medicinal cannabis.
0: Absolutely. What are your thoughts?
1: I agree with Jeffrey. He's got a good idea with the simulators.
0: Mm-hmm.
1: And I agree with you with it affects people differently. But it's a tricky one. Because if you've been a long-term smoker, like, all your life...
0: Yes.
1: I gave up when the drug and now the drug testing come in, because I live rural and I need my card and licence to get to A to B.
0: Yeah.
1: And now I've been putting... They want to put me on medicinal cannabis, and I'm all for it. Because I've smoked this long term all my life,
0: yeah.
1: But it doesn't affect me like it would somebody else. And the same with the prescription drugs, with it says do not drive, and people still drive, or they have alcohol with it. I think they cause more of a problem than the cannabis does.
0: Yes.
1: With the impairment, you know.
0: Exactly. This is the thing that we're looking at. So you, as you said, did you say you're going back on to medicinal cannabis? Is that what's happening?
1: Yes.
0: All right. Okay. So that you'd feel better able to drive. So yeah, I think this is the thing. They just need that baseline. Well, what is the number? It's like we need a number.
1: Yes, that's right. Yeah.
0: That's it. And so you'd be happy to go off and do that. They want you to do an extra driving test and all those sort of things to make sure that you understand. I mean, there's a lot to it that they want to bring in.
1: Yes. No, I agree with all of that because, you know, like everybody's different, of course, you know. Mm. And, of course, it's going to affect the driving. But on my experience... under the influence, you actually drive more carefully.
0: Oh, okay.
1: Than what you do radically, you know?
0: Right, okay,
1: like
0: yes.
1: Like they do on alcohol, you know?
0: Yeah, well, but then again, the thing is, Joe, with these sorts of things, everybody is different. That's what they're saying.
1: Yes.
0: Like some people, that's how you might feel, but other people are different. Everybody's different. So you need to complete a driver education course as
1: yes.
0: well. And so they're looking at testing positive for low levels of THC. I mean, this is just me hazarding a guess. I think what they're saying is they're not... It still wouldn't be okay for you to partake in this and then jump in a car and drive. I think really they're making this better for people who are, say, taking it in the evening or taking lower doses and then or taking it when they have an episode that they need to take it and then saying, okay, well, you can't drive for 10 hours or so. So the level in your blood would be low. It'll be a low level because at the moment you can't have anything. That's the thing. And some people, it can hang around for days, and they've said even weeks. So I think this is the thing. This isn't a free for all and saying, right, you can be stoned off your face and start driving a car. That's not what they're saying at all.
1: No. I need it for going to sleep at the night time. You know, otherwise, if I don't sleep, well, then I get sick. You know.
0: Of course. And you found this has helped you.
1: Yeah. In the past it has, and as I said, I stopped it because I didn't want to lose my licence, you know.
0: Of course.
1: But now I have the problem of I can't sleep, and I need to sleep, you know. Sometimes I can go 3 weeks without sleeping.
0: Oh, my goodness.
1: Not bored, you know. And as soon as I have, you know, have a little bit of pot, go to bed, I'm off, I'm out like a light. You know?
0: And so, you're not having a lot. You're just having a small amount, so you can go to sleep.
1: Yes.
0: See, people like you, Joe. This is what this is designed for. Yeah. And then, of course, you wouldn't be, you know, having it and then going for a drive. You're going to sleep, and you're not going to drive again. You're not probably going to drive for 12 hours or so.
1: No, but if you drive, you might not drive for 3 days or something, that'll still come up in your system.
0: Exactly, yes.
1: But if you haven't driven for, say, a week or so, it may not come up in your system. So
0: So, Joe, I know you're not taking it now, but based on what you're sharing with us, for people who don't know, so you're taking this, you have taken this before, you, a small amount, before you go to sleep. When you wake up in the morning, how do you feel? Like, be honest, do you feel impaired in any way, a bit groggy? Do you feel a bit, how do you feel?
1: No, not impaired in any way, shape or form.
0: Okay, so that's it. But however, of course, medically, you could still come up and show, it can still show up. So that's the interesting thing. Mm-hmm.
1: Yes, that's right. It's certainly a lot better to take that type of drug than a synthetic type of drug, because that causes more harm to your livers and...
0: 100%. And here's the other thing. And have you taken sleeping tablets before, Jo?
1: Yeah, well, I've just been taking off the sleeping tablets a couple of months ago, and that's when all the trouble started.
0: Right. Because I've had to take them in the past a long time ago, and I actually felt very groggy the next day, to be honest with you. And the other thing I was going to say then about the medical... Oh, gosh, it just gone out of my mind just then. I'm a bit tired. Oh, here we go. That's what it's about. I would say if you're not sleeping properly over 3 weeks, Joe, and then you're jumping in a car to drive... I would put forward myself, just my opinion, that you would be more of a hazard on the road being tired. How many road campaigns do we see that say, you know, if you haven't had sleep, it's the same as having four drinks or something? I would say you are more of a hazard on the road being sleep deprived than you are having had a small amount of medical marijuana 12, 14 hours beforehand that has worn off. I would say that.
1: Yes, that's correct. Yes.
0: Yeah. Yeah. Okay, Joe, very interesting. Thank you so much for sharing your story. Thank you.
1: Thank you.
0: Pleasure.
1: Have a nice night. Bye.
0: Yeah, you too. Yeah, we're sorting this out a little bit. We're sorting it out a little bit. That's what we like to do right here on the Nightline. Don't forget, you've got Paul J joining you at midnight. That's a treat, isn't it? Taking you through till dawn. And you can give him a call on 13 12 69. Because after all, this is your Nightline.
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I am so excited tonight for Cat News. I'll tell you why there's cheering, because if you've been looking for an excuse to drop everything and shower your feline roommate with affection, your moment has arrived and you've only got 15 minutes to go, because today is officially Hug Your Cat Day. Quick, get out of bed, go get that cat. This delightful annual occasion is entirely dedicated to celebrating the unique centuries-old bond between humans and their feline companions. It's a day to pause our busy lives, show appreciation. Oh, goodness, what a long day. For the joy cats bring us, and, of course, indulge in some seriously cozy cuddle sessions. At its heart, Hug Your Cat Day is a celebration of affection, gratitude, and quality time. It encourages cat owners and enthusiasts alike to intentionally strengthen the bond that they already share with their furry friends. So whether it's a nice gentle embrace, a favourite scratching session, or just quiet time spent together, this day highlights the incredibly positive impact that these tiny predators have on our daily well-being. Now, I'm going to give you 5 ways to pamper your feline friend. It doesn't have to be Hug a Cat Day. It could be any day. All right. Because not all cats love that tight squeeze, but hugging can come in many forms. And here are 5 wonderful ways to celebrate your cat and show them how much you care. A dedicated cuddle session. Create a cozy sanctuary with plush blankets and pillows. Okay, I'm in. Don't worry about the cat. Spend some uninterrupted time letting your cat curl up next to you or on you and gently stroke their fur, whisper sweet nothings, and let the warmth of your embrace convey your love. 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Brushing their coat not only keeps their fur healthy and shiny, but the massage-like sensation is highly relaxing for them. Plus, it is a great opportunity to check them all over for any health issues or areas of discomfort. Give them a treat. I call them treaties in my house. I don't have cats, dogs. Spoil your companion with a little something new. Think interactive food puzzles, fresh catnip filled plushies, or a handful of their absolute favourite savoury treats, and update their kingdom. Dedicate a special corner or room entirely to your cat. Why don't you set up a new cosy bed, a sturdy scratching post, and some high up perches? Oh, celebrating Hug Your Cat Day goes far beyond just a few minutes of physical affection. It's an opportunity to reflect on how much cats actually do for our health. And did you know that numerous studies have shown that by interacting with your cats can actively reduce stress levels in you, lower your blood pressure, and significantly improve your overall mental health? The comforting presence of a cat, accompanied by the soothing rhythms of their purring, brings a profound sense of calm and contentment into our lives, because they offer unconditional love. Well, some do. They feel a bit standoffish to me, but, you know, they're nice. So, you've only got about 10 minutes left. Quick, go get your cat. Give it a pat. It's International Hug Your Cat Day.

0: There she is, Madonna, Crazy for You. Now, you have got Paul J coming up in a few moments' time, and he'll be playing some great music right through till dawn, taking your calls on 13 12 69, and of course, keeping you right up to date with news overnight. That's what he likes to do, keeping you nice and informed. We'll be on tomorrow. The Nightline will be back tomorrow at 8 p.m. Australian Eastern Standard Time, right through until midnight. We've got Kylie Dennis joining us, our police detective. We also have the Botanic Gardens joining us, but they'll be at Lismore because they're doing this amazing project where they're putting school gardens into different places that really need their help. And they're in Lismore at the moment, as I said, and they're helping schools in that area that were affected by the floods. So they're building school gardens so the kids have got something to really focus on. And it also helps with that bond between teachers and students. Now, if you're a teacher or someone involved with schools, it'll be in New South Wales, this program. There might be something in Queensland. We'll find out. It's a great thing to listen to because Peter Dawes from the Royal Botanic Gardens in Sydney is going to explain the project, and he's going to tell you how you can get your school and the kids in your area involved in something like this. We're going to hook you up with the Royal Botanic Gardens in Sydney to find out more about that fantastic program. We'll also have all of your favourite segments. We'll have a fresh, brand new bedtime story. We will have, oh, we've got a new prize tomorrow, haven't we, producer Shane? It's going to be exciting for the next few weeks. A new prize in the treasure chest game starts tomorrow night too. Lots of fun. And I'm just trying to think what else. Of course, your calls. Got to find out what you're doing for the long weekend. You're going to start your long weekend right here with the Nightline. We'll find out about the weather. I want to find out what you're up to. Best way to spend a winter's long weekend. This has been the Nightline, your Nightline, broadcasting from Newcastle's very own 2HD and right around Australia on the Super Radio Network. News, sport and weather up next after a short break, and then Paul J taking you through till dawn. Good night, Newcastle. Good night, Super Radio Network.
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3: To Sabra Brown. Australia's lowest paid workers are set to receive a pay rise after a decision was handed down by the Fair Work Commission, applying from July 1. Australia's minimum wage will increase by 6% and award level wage workers will get a 4.75% pay rise. Minister for Employment Amanda Rishworth says it's a great move.
4: Also recognised that their desire to play catch up from 2021 was not fully realised in this decision because they were considering the uncertainty that was playing out in the Middle East. So quite frankly, I think that the Fair Work Commission has done an excellent job at considering all these factors and it clearly outlines its reasoning in its decision.
3: The federal government plans to build 1.2 million well-located homes by 2030, but to make it a reality, Australia needs to speed it up. The latest ABS release reveals dwelling approvals fell 3.4% in April to just under 17,000, which is short of what's needed to meet the 2030 target. Hitting that target requires construction of about 240,000 new homes every year. An inquiry into the AUKUS deal will be held in Australia. Former Labor MP and Midnight Oil frontman Peter Garrett will lead the inquiry, considering the delivery and benefits of AUKUS as well as the disposal of nuclear waste. Labor MP Ed Husic has called for the AUKUS deal to be reviewed after it was announced that all three Virginia-class subs will be second-hand from the US. Former Prime Minister Malcolm Turnbull thinks a community inquiry is a worthwhile exercise. David Farley's been sworn into the House of Representatives as a new member for Farrer as the first One Nation candidate to be elected to the lower house. The 69-year-old won the Farrer by-election last month. Mr Farley appeared alongside Barnaby Joyce as he was sworn in as the representative for the regional New South Wales seat. Labor is set to be targeting Pauline Hanson's records of opposing cost of living relief as One Nation's popularity surges. Ms Hanson has previously indicated that she wouldn't want to see the lowest paid workers given a pay rise, arguing the rising wages will place a burden on businesses. Labor has advocated that low income earners are the hardest hit by inflation and need real wage increases just to survive. Australians are among nearly 6 million Carnival cruise passengers whose personal information was stolen in a data breach. The company says it was carried out by a well-known cybercrime group traced back to a social engineering attack that compromised a single employee's account. Carnival Corporation began notifying affected customers on May 27 after discovering unauthorised access on April 14. Prosecutors have dropped one of the criminal charges against Alan Jones ahead of a trial in August. The 85-year-old broadcaster has pleaded not guilty and denies all charges. He's been facing 25 counts of indecent assault and 2 counts of touching related to 9 complainants. In sport, the

0: Is officially locked in. Kieran Foran has signed a 3-year contract to become head coach of Manly until the end of 2029 at Brookvale. The Dragons have secured Connor Watson on a 1-year deal for the 2027 season. After that wraps up, the PNG Chiefs secure Watson on a 2-year deal with the expansion side. The 30-year-old has represented New South Wales in 5 State of Origin games. He will not remain at the Roosters next season, with St George Illawarra securing his signature on a 1-year deal in 2027. The Gold Coast Suns could welcome back a few big names from injury ahead of the Big Q clash with Brisbane on Saturday. Will Graham will be available. Yamara Uglehagen, Jake Rogers and Lockie Weller are also a chance to feature. And Serena Williams is set to make a return to professional tennis next month, ending almost 4 years away from competition. The 44-year-old will make a surprise doubles comeback in London at the Queen's Club Championships. In finance, oil is worth $91 a barrel. Gold is trading at $4,533 an ounce. And one Australian dollar is buying 71.84 US cents. 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
1: Mostly clear conditions overhead tonight with overnight lows of 12 degrees. Looking ahead, tomorrow partly cloudy with a chance of a shower or two, most likely in the morning. Sunrise will be 6:53 a.m. and temperatures will reach 20 degrees throughout the day. Clear and sunny for Saturday with light afternoon winds, temperatures in the low 20s. Similar conditions once again for Sunday. That's the latest 2SM News. I'm Kimberly Hardcastle.

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1: A very sultry start to the morning. Good morning. This is Paul Jay with you. Another Friday, the 5th of June. By the way, double demerits are now in force because it is a long weekend, so please take it easy on the roads as well. Plan B is the way to go. Thanks to our award-winning Cheryl and Darcy, and of course not forgetting her producer Shane. They're on the road and on the way home now, and congratulations once again to Cheryl, and what a great achievement. This is Talk Overnight right across Australia from 2HD and the Super Radio Network. I'm Paul Jay, here until 5am to hear what's on your mind. Let's get the show underway, but first let's have a look at the Powerball result for last night, and the numbers are in no particular order. This is the way they read. They're not in a numerical order, but that's what you get. 27 are the numbers you need. 27, 5, 3, 34, 33, 12, 32, and the Powerball was 10. No one won the big prize at all, so it's going to jackpot to $12 million next week. Seven main numbers would have got you $61,989.45. Time to go to Specsavers, I think. I'll be too busy to do that. Yeah, so congratulations if you're one of those winners. Check your tickets by all means. You could be a lot richer for this weekend. A long weekend too. King's birthday happening, just in case you didn't know. A few topics to discuss throughout the night. One of them being two-tier outrage after riots erupting in UK, injuring 11 police officers. Yes. Violent protests that took over a major UK city following the stabbing murder of an 18-year-old student have been condemned after 11 officers were injured. 11 police officers and a police dog have been injured in the UK after cops were pelted with bricks and bins in violent protests that erupted in the southern city of Southampton on Tuesday. The protests followed the release of a harrowing body cam footage showing the arrest of an 18-year-old stabbing victim, Henry Novak. He bled to death, unfortunately, falsely accused of racism by his murder. It goes on and on. There's more to that story, and I will cover that throughout the evening. Anyway, if you've got something to talk about, can be anything at all. Another topic, of course, is the legalisation of people being able to drive under THC, having THC in their system. That's an interesting story as well, and I'm sure Cheryl and other announcers have been covering that one as well. An elderly couple fighting for life after they were brutally stabbed in a home invasion when their attackers shot by one of the residents as he tried to force his way.

Back Inside. What are your thoughts on that as well? We'll be covering those stories and more right here on Talk Overnight. This is Paul J with you. Let's get some music started. Russell Morris, Wings of an Eagle. It is 8 past 12. 5th of June. Welcome along.

0: First heard in November 1972 by our very own Russell Morris, Wings of an Eagle. Yeah, I believe he's gone into, like, retirement now. And I saw him with the Fabulous Capretos several years ago. What an amazing artist. On the line right now, we've got Joe from Casino. Good morning, Joe.
1: Hello, how are you?
0: I'm fine, how are you?
1: Yeah, good.
0: That's good. What would you like to talk about?
1: Oh, talk about these dogs of mine.
0: What type of dogs have you got? How many?
1: I got two Maltese terriers.
0: Yeah, they're the white ones, aren't they?
1: Yes.
0: Yeah, they're cute. Yeah, I've got two dogs at the moment, but the wife is buying a third.
1: So, <That's> a third.
0: Yeah, no, she's got, we've got a Labradoodle and a Cobber dog, and we've just ordered another Cobber dog. So,
1: lovely.
0: Yeah, so she's dog mad, my wife. And we've got three cats as well. So that keeps, I look after the cats, she looks after the dogs. As I was just saying to Cheryl, house full of furry animals. So tell us more.
1: So, Wolf, it's dog news here on Talkover.
0: Wolf. Oh, yes, dog news. Where is it?
1: Where the dogs get spoiled with homemade casseroles,
0: yeah,
1: and lots of delicious treats. Plenty of rides in the car,
0: yeah,
1: and treats from Macca's. Many cosy outfits to keep us warm and a nice cosy bed to sleep with Mum. Baths we don't like but have to have, and that dreaded shave every 6 weeks. Plane rides to New Zealand and Tasmania. We love to travel. Grandma's 17 years and the daughter, 10 years. Lives the best life ever. My two Maltese terriers. Bobby, my male, he was the male one. He died several years ago.
0: Oh.
1: But he used to sing Happy Birthday. And every time he mentioned Happy Birthday or somebody was having a birthday, he would come and sit by you and bark the whole time, happy birthday. And that all happened when he was sitting on the end of the bed,
0: yeah,
1: and it was his first birthday, and I said, oh, Bob, it's your birthday today, and I sung him happy birthday. So from that day to the day that he died, he sung happy birthday.
0: Clever dog.
1: Now, we went to Tuup one year, up at Billy Nudgel, and it was an open outdoor one, and I had Bobby with us, and out comes the bloke with the trumpet, who sang the last song.
0: Yeah.
1: And Bobby started howling. Well, I got in his mouth and I shut his mouth, I held his mouth shut, and this old bloke come over at the end and he said, now, Les, if that was years ago, he said, that dog would have been shot.
0: Naughty dog.
1: We were barred from Tuup then.
0: Oh, no. Because of the pup. They bring a lot of joy into your life, don't they, Joe?
1: They certainly do. I bred them for 13 years after giving up nursing.
0: All right. And, just that particular breed, just the Maltesers?
1: Yes,
0: yeah.
1: Yes, just the Maltesers. And had some wonderful years with the puppies and that. Mm-hmm. Yeah.
0: Oh, yeah. Wonderful. Yeah, well, we love ours too. Naughty, very naughty, all of them. But they've just taken. They start barking at night. Luckily, they're inside the house. Otherwise, the neighbours would be complaining. But I'd like to learn how to stop that. But we're working on it one day at a time. One day at a time.
1: The barking collars work.
0: Yeah. What do they do? They emit like a buzzer or a shock or something. Do they?
1: There's a few different ones you can get. You can get one that sprays citronella into their face.
0: Wow.
1: Often, but after, if you don't use them and you put them in the cupboard, you get them back out and fill them up, and they don't work. You know?
0: Oh.
1: So the next time I bought the ones that they got prongs that go into their throat.
0: Ooh.
1: And when they bark, it sort of sends a zap through their neck and stops them barking.
0: But how long does it take for them to work?
1: A few times, and then they're right. You know,
0: oh, okay.
1: Once they get used to it, they can't bark. And, they get used to it.
0: Yeah. Okay, that's interesting to know. I wonder how many other people have used that method to stop their dogs from barking. I'm sure everyone's welcome to ring in and tell me, give me some advice on how we stop the dogs from barking late at night. And they're just playing with each other, but they're, they're just playing, but they've got big barks for small dogs.
1: Yes, my dogs don't bark. They're not barkers unless somebody knocks at the door.
0: Yeah.
1: Or the knock-knock on the wall somewhere, she'll go off, you know. Somebody knocked at the door in the middle of the night the other night. I wasn't game enough to say open the door or anything, so I just pretended I wasn't here. Hmm. But she was going off. She didn't stop until that person left the door.
0: Oh, look, they're just protecting you.
1: Yes, that's right.
0: That's right. Yeah, wonderful things. Yeah, thank you so much for sharing that story with us, and lovely poem as well, Joe.
1: Thank you very much.
0: You enjoy the rest of your weekend.
1: Okay.
0: Thank you so much. That is Joe from Casino. Straight after the break, more talk overnight.
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0: And we've got Don from Bourke on the line right now. Good morning, Don. Hello. Is he there? Are you there, Don?
12: Yeah, mate.
0: G'day, mate. How are you? You went off for a cup of tea, did you?
12: Yeah.
0: Good.
12: Well, just turn this volume up. Sorry. Yeah, I just don't get up. Often I don't get a chance to listen to your show, but when I have, I really enjoy your show, Paul.
0: Oh, thank you very much, Don. What's happening for the weekend?
12: Working.
0: What type of work do you do?
12: I've got my own internet radio station and...
0: Oh, right.
12: Been involved in community radio and that for 27 years.
0: 27 years? Yeah, that's longer than I've been in the business. And it's community radio, obviously, in Bourke.
12: No, it's not my own station now. I've got an internet radio station.
0: Oh, okay. Wonderful.
12: But I worked at a community radio station, so yeah. Started off down at Canaveral in 1999.
0: Yeah, great.
12: And I enjoy my music. I just got off air a few minutes ago.
0: Yeah.
12: My daughter was off. I had to fill in for her. I just am 9 hours straight.
0: Nine hours straight. That's a long program.
12: Pardon me, I'm buggered.
0: You would be. What's your favourite type of music, Don?
12: 50s, 60s, 70s music.
0: Yeah, yep, it's all the good stuff.
12: I'm 74, so that's my era.
0: Yep.
12: And I just enjoy radio after that many years. And yeah. Can't get out of your butt.
0: Now, it's changed over the years, Don. Is that, are you still use turntables and records where you are, or do you have you got the new system?
12: All my music, I work from home now.
0: Yeah.
12: All my music's on the computers.
0: Yeah, it makes it a lot easier, doesn't it?
12: Certainly does.
0: Yeah, I do miss working with turntables, though, and the challenge of queuing things up and timing songs out to the news and everything else. It's a skill that that's sort of gone by the wayside these days.
12: Exactly, you know. Yeah. Well, we've got a very big radio station up here in Burke, broadcast half of Australia.
0: Yeah.
12: There's not a turntable or a CD player, it's all computerised.
0: Yeah. Everything's gone computerised these days.
12: Yes, well, I was ex-vice president at Apple SMA at Lightning Ridge before I moved here, and they were going the same way, everything was on the computer.
0: My brother's in Lightning Ridge at the moment, or my brother-in-law, I should say. He's up there doing some work. It's a place I've always wanted to visit. One of these days I'll get there.
12: Yeah, you were saying that about a month or so ago when I was speaking to you, listening to you, I should say.
0: Yeah.
12: It's a very interesting place. It is.
0: Yeah, very interesting. That's where the opals and everything are, isn't it? The Lightning Ridge opals, yeah.
12: Yeah.
0: Fascinating place.
12: Well, I was living there for 20 years and I had to get out of caretaking a mining camp that was sold and couldn't find anything to rent or buy in the park, anywhere up there.
0: Oh, wow.
12: Yeah, it's impossible out west. Yeah. I
0: went over here, but. Well, it sounds like you made the right decision.
12: Well, I'm quite happy here, yes.
0: Yeah. Well, hopefully one day I'll get up to some of these smaller towns and enjoy them myself, particularly Burke. I've been to Burke Town, but not to Burke.
12: Oh, right, yeah, I haven't been, yep.
0: Yeah.
12: The friendliest town, my life, ever been.
0: Yeah.
12: Or she's never been here, so like, yeah, that's me. That is one of the most friendly town I've ever been in, really.
0: Yeah. Well, hopefully one day I'll get there. Listen, Don, you have a great weekend. Enjoy the long weekend as well.
12: Okay, you do too.
0: And hope to chat to you again one day soon.
12: Okay, mate.
0: Thanks, Don. All the best. If you've got something to say, 13 12 69 is the number. A lot of thanks to Don there in Burke. Yeah, one of these days we'll get out to these places. When I get the time, that is. This is Paul Jay with you right across the Super Radio Network from a 2HD in Newcastle. For you right now is FR David with Words.

those sounds of the 80s. F.R. David. Words don't come easy. This is the Nightline right across the morning. Paul Jay with you until 5am. Just reading news to date. This has just come in from the ABC News. British Prime Minister Keir Starmer says that Elon Musk is trying to whip up division over students' murder. In short, British Prime Minister Keir Starmer accused Elon Musk of trying to whip up division in Britain following anger over the police handling of the murder of Henry Novak. The teenager's death has spurred claims by activists and politicians that there is a bias against white people in the justice system after it emerged that Mr. Novak was accused of racism and handcuffed while dying of stab wounds. The tech boss offered to fund a private prosecution against the police over there. And just to recap, before protests followed the release of harrowing body cam footage following the arrest of the 18-year-old stabbing victim Henry Novak as he bled to death, falsely accused of racism by his murderer. There have been two arrests, one for assault of a police officer and one for possession of a weapon. Seven of the injured officers were hit by bricks and being hurled by protesters at the time. None were seriously hurt, though. Prime Minister Keir Starmer called the violence disgraceful and unacceptable and denied claims of two-tier policing. He accused Reform leader Nigel Farage of appealing for rage after he said on Wednesday, "It is now clear to growing millions in this country that we're living under a two-tier policing system." Now, Sikh man Vikram Digwa, who's 23 years old, was jailed for life with a minimum of 21 years after he was last week found guilty of murder and carrying a knife in public following a two-week trial in Southampton Crown Court. I believe, too, that his mother went and hid the knife. Snapchat video from the teen's phone, which emerged during the trial, showed Mr. Novak encountering Digwa and asking if he was a bad man. Digwa was heard responding, "I'm a bad man," before the clip cut out. Well, I haven't seen that myself. Digwa claimed in his evidence that he was near his home when he saw Mr. Novak walking towards him looking drunk. He claimed the student began racially abusing him and that he feared for his safety, as there had been a lot of attacks on Sikhs in recent months. No one witnessed the attacks, but neighbours called police after hearing Mr. Novak's cries for help. Look, it's an absolutely horrible situation over there, absolutely detestable. Digwa filmed the dying teen as he tried to flee over a fence while leaving a trail of blood and shouting, "I'm going to die," before police arrived. Digwa's brother turned up and also called the police. The killer's parents also arrived at the scene. His mother, Kieran Kaur, 53 years of age, picked up the knife used in the killing and ran back to stash it in the family home. She was found guilty of assisting the offender as well. What is happening in our world, really? It's just crazy, isn't it? You don't feel safe anywhere. But anyway, look, I don't know what the outcome of this is going to be. He's in prison. It's probably a good start anyway. If you've got something to say, it doesn't have to be about this, doesn't have to be political. You can talk about animals, fluffy things, barbecues, keeping warm in winter. What is the best way to keep warm in winter? Going back to Jo and her Maltese terriers, how do you stop them barking? Not just necessarily Maltese terriers, any other type of dog. Have you got a woofy dog? And what methods do you use to stop it barking? Jo recommended a collar that sprays citronella oil into their face, or a shock collar. There's a little, I don't know how these things work or whether they're kind. I'd like to know if you've got anything to share with me, any advice, that'd be great as well. 13 12 69 is the number to call. The Temptations for you right now. It is almost 25 to 1.

0: Sounds like an original recording, that one, from The Temptations and My Girl. This is Paul J with you overnight, talking to you, the start of the long weekend. Hope you're taking it easy as well. Double demerits out there. We're heading to Bathurst now with Matt. G'day, Matt.
1: Hey, mate, yeah, not in Bathurst, mate. I'm from Bathurst, but I'm on the M4.
0: Oh, okay, Bathurst. You're driving. Take it easy out there, mate. Double demerits.
1: Yeah, truck driver, mate, on the road every night.
0: Yeah.
1: Mate, just in regard to your question about what's going on in the world.
0: Yeah.
1: It was funny. Because I drive trucks and that all the time,
0: mm-hmm.
1: I don't listen to too much. I listen to a lot of podcasts, which a lot of people don't have the time to do.
0: Yeah.
1: Because most of them are 2 to 3 hours long.
0: Yeah.
1: And a lot of them are very, very, very informative.
0: Mm-hmm.
1: Now, actually, the podcast I was listening to tonight is Nuggets News, episode 1240.
0: Right. Nuggets News, episode 1240.
1: 1240. Yeah. Deepest secrets they don't want us to know.
0: Oh, okay.
1: The dude he was interviewing was Dave Mike.
0: Yep.
1: Very, how do I put it? When he first started doing this back in 1990, he was laughed at. But he goes back through Titeria and allows people to understand the bloodlines and how the bloodline now, as far as the queen, the king, and that sort of stuff. And the bloodlines are all milked down, and now it's all run by governments, and how dirty it is.
0: Hmm.
1: I recommend, if people really want to know, or are open and sort of think about things,
0: yep.
1: have a listen to this. Well, you don't have to agree with the guy, but just opens your mind up. And because we are not the first advanced civilization, nowhere in the world, because a lot of those old cathedrals and that sort of stuff they say was built around the 1800s.
0: Yeah.
1: They're made out of horse and cars, but we couldn't even make those things today.
0: Well, no, there's a lot of speculation about that. There's things that they're digging up these days that are thousands of years old that we don't even have the technology now to produce.
1: That's exactly right, yeah. And a lot of old buildings, they weren't on the signs, or they weren't built in, say, whatever. They were founded in days. So it goes back to the great resets where civilizations have been taken out. We're in the middle of a reset now, as I said to you last night.
0: Hmm.
1: Everyone thinks that Iran war and that's all about oil, and it's not. It's about changing the economy, getting rid of the dollar, breaking things down. It's about getting rid of the system that's in place now,
0: right,
1: to bring in another system.
0: Okay.
1: And the next system that comes in, as I was saying last night as well, is AI, and AI is there to completely control us.
0: Hmm.
1: And unless we wake up, well, it's too late. It's too late because most people are asleep. What is it? The 1% is control of the world. There's 4% of the world awake, and the other 95% are asleep. I think the figures might be a bit different now. I believe a lot of people since COVID have started to wake right up what's going on.
0: Mm.
1: But no Western government works for the people. It's all about the reset, getting rid of us. That's why they're bringing all the migrants in, because they want to take away the Australian out of Australia. They want to take away the Pommies out of the Pommies. They want to take away the French out of the French. And I just say, listen to a lot of podcasts, and I've been down that rabbit hole a lot of times.
0: Mm.
1: And that was the best one I've ever heard. He has done so much research.
0: So it's just like, what was that site again?
1: Nuggets News.
0: Okay.
1: Yeah,
0: well,
1: 1240.
0: Look, there could be something in that, mate. As I said, you can listen to it and you don't have to agree to it, but it's always good to get information, whether it's correct or incorrect, you know. But as I said, a lot of people would probably agree with you from what you're saying, definitely.
1: It opens the mind, man. That's what it does. It opens the mind.
0: It opens the mind, yeah. Well, we definitely need that, don't we?
1: Yeah. Well, we go to school. We're taught by the government. They have the curriculum, the state curriculum. We're taught by them. We're brainwashed by them. A lot of people are brainwashed. I was a brainwashed sheep until 22.
0: Yeah.
1: That's when I woke up and figured stuff out and gone, wow, this ain't right.
0: Yeah,
1: and I was in trouble in school. Always in trouble.
0: Yeah.
1: And I was always in trouble for disturbing the fast.
0: Hmm.
1: And all I used to do was ask questions. And the questions that I asked weren't what we were good.
0: Mm.
1: Weren't to the narrative of what I was being taught.
0: Mm.
1: And I've always been the same.
0: Yeah, I can relate to that. You know, like I said, when I was going to school, the curriculum was just maths, English and science, basically. That was it. Oh, and, of course, religion was thrown in there as well, if you're lucky, music. But it's definitely changed these days. And I suppose if kids do speak up and ask questions and get into trouble, it's probably because some of their teachers can't answer their questions they're asking as well.
1: Well, I used to love my history. That was the one when I was always in trouble about history.
0: Oh, I forgot about history, yeah.
1: What they were teaching me, I'd go home. It's the same as me now. I still look at stuff, even though I've heard that podcast tonight. I'll look at the news and I'll go to independent news, and like 95% of the time, everything the main media tells you is a lie. Absolute flat out. It's like Albanese. He can't open his mouth unless a lie comes out. And like, you look at, I watch a lot of stuff in, so I drive for night times, I have time during the day to watch Senate and that sort of stuff. And it's an absolute joke with how they talk. And now the Speaker won't allow the opposition to call him a liar. Like, what? Jump on there, man. You know, like, but he, before he was in, he could call everybody a liar. That's right. Don't get me wrong, it doesn't matter if it's Liberal or Labor. They're a uni party, and they've both been selling us off since Federation. Like, a lot of people sort of going back to Whitlam when he signed the Lemur Agreement. That's when it really hit the fan. Back when Howard was in, when the gun laws changed, that's when it really hit the fan. It all started back at Federation. We used to have a red flag. A lot of people don't understand. We used to have a red flag at Federation. That's when we sold off. And that's when we got the blue flag, which is a corporate flag.
0: Okay. Well, I'll look into that anyway. You have a great weekend, mate, and take it easy on the roads.
1: Yeah,
0: good on you, mate. You take care. On the line, we've got somebody else now. Who have I got?
2: Hello, it's Mitch.
0: G'day, Mitch. How you going, mate?
2: I'm fantastic, thank you.
0: That's good. What's on your mind?
2: You mentioned earlier about being able to keep warm in winter. It'd be a fantastic idea to be able to have a pet or, you know, a dog or a cat. I've got two cats.
0: Right.
2: And I still installed a wood fire heater, a combustion wood fire heater.
0: Yep.
2: In my house. And it's only 6 years old, this house. But my only thing that I regret about the wood fire heater in installing it is I didn't do it sooner.
0: Oh, really? Cost effective, like you've obviously got to buy timber for it. Like, do you find that's cost effective? Does it cost a lot to buy a trailer loads of timber, or have you got an endless supply of timber available to you somewhere?
2: I fortunately do have an endless supply of timber.
0: Well, that would make a big difference.
2: I've got the Waterkin Forest where you pay $50 and you're able to cut down as many trees as you want down.
0: Oh, yeah.
2: $60 a year, and you can cut as many as you want down, but then you've got to harvest them yourself.
0: Oh, okay.
2: Or you can, if you buy the actual wood from a supplier, you can get away with warming your house with warm heat that is moist and not dry like an air conditioner, where it makes you feel like you've got a flu in the morning.
0: Yeah, it does that, doesn't it?
2: For $10 a day.
0: That's not bad, you know.
2: If you light the fire of a night time, it'll stay warm all night. And, you know, before you go to bed, you just put some wood on the fire.
0: Yeah.
2: Yeah, exactly.
0: There's something we'd love to put in our home as well, just finding a corner to put one. But, look, I grew up with... on a farm. Well, I spent most of my time on the farm. We grew up, we had a fuel stove on there, and they'd light that, they'd cook all the food on it. It was in the kitchen, and would keep the house toasty all the way through. And it even heated the water, the hot water service as well. So, yeah, things were a lot easier and simpler back in the old days. I think these are going back 100 years, they used these things, or longer. But, yeah, definitely it's using a slow combustion fire is a great idea. They've been around for a while now. And so you just had it recently put in, did you, Mitch?
2: I've had it put in 1 month ago, actually.
0: Oh, okay.
2: And, and let it ever since. And, yeah, you go through some wood, but we like to burn it all different day, like every single day, and just keep it going for the reason that my partner and I, we work different shifts.
0: Yeah.
2: And, it's the house is just a constant warm. We have two cats, and they're lap cats.
0: They'll keep you warm as well.
2: But, they have cat towers, and they would rather just go and sit in front of the fire.
0: Yeah.
2: Yeah.
0: Yeah, that's great. Is there much maintenance involved with them, Mitch? Do you have to, like, it's a lot of cleaning and everything else, or...?
2: So I've had it 1 month now, yeah, and I've emptied it one time, and it took about 7 minutes.
0: Oh, that's all right. Yeah, it's definitely an idea I'm thinking about, putting in a slow combustion fire in our house, because...
2: I grew up with them, and because my grandparents raised me, and the only source of heating was a fire. We didn't have air conditioning, and I'm only 33.
0: Yeah.
2: But, yes, my grandparents, they've passed away now.
0: Oh.
2: And, yes, I'm happy to say that I've carried on the legacy of warming my home the same way that they did.
0: Well, there you go. So it's something I'm definitely seriously considering now, even more so since you gave me a call, Mitch, because heating is expensive. You know, but $10 a day, I suppose, if you're going to run it all day and all night, air conditioning, it just all catches up. A lot of people have solar energy now. They can say they've run the heat during the day and then turn it off at night. It keeps your house warm during the day and let the solar pay for the running of it. But, you know...
2: Well, I have solar and I also have batteries.
0: Yeah.
2: And I could turn the... right now, I could turn the air conditioner on hot.
0: Yeah.
2: And, you know, just use the battery and not pay a cent for it.
0: Yeah. But it does dry you out, doesn't it?
2: It's a different heat.
0: Yeah. Yeah. Well, mate, you've opened my mind up to that, so I'll look into it further. Thanks for your call. You have a great weekend, Mitch. So you say you're from near the Wadigans. That's not very far from here, is it?
2: Oh, yeah. I live in Maitland. I have to drive an hour for it.
0: Oh, okay.
2: Yeah, but three trailer loads in the Wadigan, you pay $60 a year.
0: Yeah.
2: And if you've got a chainsaw or a splitter and a woodshed at the back.
0: Yeah. I'd had no idea that was available. I had no idea at all. I'll have to look into that.
2: A $60 pass a year.
0: $60 pass a year.
2: And you can go for that whole year and get, like, you know, maybe 4 or 5 winters if you're really committed.
0: Yeah.
2: And got the space for it.
0: Mm-hmm. So how do people find this? Is there something on a web? Do they have a website or something people can look at to join up to this $60 club?
2: Gosh, I probably shouldn't say. I haven't actually haven't paid for the pass. I've got it ready to.
0: That's all right. I won't give them your number.
2: Yeah, but yes, that there is, like, and they've got sections. So it's an app, and you're able to go and, like, do whatever you need to do within these areas to collect as much as you need to.
0: Wow, that's going to help a lot of people, that advice, and I really appreciate you bringing us up and telling us about it so people can save a few dollars, especially heating their home up, because it's a hard time of the year.
2: And new wood fires have become more efficient because they're able to withdraw air within the ambient temperature and they've got fans that are, like, you know, they're plugged into the power.
0: Mm.
2: And then they're able to push the heat forward so you can turn, you know, the flu down.
0: Yeah. That's a great idea. Okay, you've talked me into it.
2: Fantastic. You need to get one.
0: Yeah, look, I think I'll definitely look into it. I'll tell the wife, start looking at slow combustion fires with fan-forced ones, obviously. And I'll go and get a pass for the Wadigans.
2: Have you got an email for me to send you a photo of of mine?
0: I can if you hold the line. Yeah. Okay, you hold the line there and I'll get back to you straight after this, okay? Don't go away. Okay, that's Mitch from Maitland talking to us about slow combustion fires. Great idea. This is the Nightline, Talk Overnight on the Super Radio Network. Skyhooks for you right now.

0: Shirley Graham Strawn and the band there, the Skyhooks, living in the 70s. Hard to believe it was 50 years ago. Wow. What happened? And it feels like it was last year. Of course, we lost Shirley in a horrible helicopter accident many years ago, and he's still missed in the industry as well. Well, it's a time she normally calls me late at night, or I should say late in the morning. Here she is. Joan, how are you?
1: I'm very well. Can you please tell me the name of that blood thing that you have done?
0: Oh,
1: his mother has a similar thing.
0: All right, it's called polycythemia rubra.
1: Oh, God. Anyway, he's listening now, so he's just heard it. So.
0: Oh, there we go. He's listening in. Chris is his name, isn't it?
1: Yes.
0: G'day, Chris.
1: Man.
0: I believe you're the best lawnmower man. In the world.
1: Best man, apart from you.
0: Oh.
1: Because you're wonderful too.
0: Now we're both fighting for your affection, Joan. Who's going to win?
1: I don't know, both of you.
0: Oh, there we go.
1: I love the way you play music and all that stuff.
0: Yeah, well, it's all done with buttons these days, Joan. I've got to admit.
1: I know that, but it's just a wonderful thing, isn't it, music?
0: It
1: I
0: is.
1: Remember that Skyhooks when he was in a helicopter or something.
0: That's right. It was. I think it was his first solo flight. He crashed into the side of a mountain. It's a horrible, horrible thing. Absolutely tragic.
1: It was a really bad day.
0: I don't know. It could have been. Could have been pilot error. It could have been. I don't know the ins and outs of the story.
1: No.
0: But
1: isn't there a lot of people that are killed in aeroplanes and stuff?
0: Well, yes, but if you compare it to the amount of people that are killed in motor vehicle accidents, it's quite minimal. You know, I think when your number's up, Joan.
1: And what have you been doing this? You're not finished with your...
0: No, the kitchen, benches were put in yesterday, and the plumbing's connected, the sink works, so I don't have to stand out on the back veranda and wash the dishes in a baby bath anymore. Well, I haven't... And the dishwasher is connected, so we're looking forward to that. Haven't touched it yet, but I did move the kettle and the coffee cups into the kitchen just before I left tonight. So when I go home at 5 in the morning, I'll be having a cup of coffee inside, which
1: and
0: is looking forward
1: Chris,
0: to.
1: My lawnmower man, he's got two dogs. One's named Rennie.
0: Yeah.
1: And one's named Daisy.
0: Oh, Rennie and Daisy. They're good names. Because we've got one on the way and we're trying to figure out a name for a female dog that ends in E or IE or Y. And we're just going nuts trying to think because we've got a dog called Holly. So I like Molly, but it's too close to Holly. So if you call one, they're both going to come. So we're trying to find a name to suit this dog.
1: Yeah.
0: And I thought Goldie might be a good name because it's a gold colour. So, you come up with names, and the wife says, "Oh no, I went to school with a person with that name, and I hated it, so we can't use that name." Eventually,
1: isn't
0: we'll
1: it
0: find
1: funny
0: something.
1: About names, isn't it?
0: Yeah, but look, I'm a total believer, and when you get the pet, they name themselves.
1: Yeah, that's right.
0: Yeah.
1: And how's your music going?
0: Flat out. 4 gigs this weekend for me. I've got one tonight, all in Newcastle and around the Hunter Valley. Tomorrow, Central Coast on Monday, down near, halfway between Newcastle and Sydney. So I'm all over the place. Being the long weekend, though, that's when we get more gigs.
1: Yes, yeah. I didn't realise that till till someone said, anyway. It's a long weekend.
0: Yeah, King's birthday.
1: I know.
0: Yeah, not to be confused with Queen's birthday. That's been and gone. I confuse that with a horse's birthday. I can't keep up with them. But it's a public holiday and everyone gets to relax, which is a good thing.
1: Yes, it is.
0: Absolutely. Joan, we've got the news coming up on very soon, but if you'd like to give us a call back and have a longer chat with me, that'd be wonderful, or you can hold on throughout the news. It's totally up to you.
1: I'll ring you back later.
0: That'd be wonderful. I'm looking forward to
1: you.
0: It, Joan. You take care, and I'll look forward to your call. That is Joan. What a lovely lady. We've got the latest in news, sport and weather on the way.
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12: I'm Jasava Brown. Nearly 3 million workers will receive a pay increase from July. The Fair Work Commission cited cost of living and inflationary pressures from the war in the Middle East, while taking into account higher company profits in its decision. Australia's minimum wage will increase by 6% to above $1,000 a week for the first time, and minimum award wage workers will get a 4.75% pay boost. Treasurer Jim Chalmers says we are making moves to ease cost of living stress for all Australians.
13: Our job is to make sure that there are more affordable options for first home buyers to get a toehold in the market. Now, the people who are defending this broken status quo, they think it's fine for more and more Australians, particularly young Australians, to be locked out of housing, and we disagree.
12: Treasurer Jim Chalmers says the government continues to back AUKUS after a revised plan was released. Australia will now buy 3 second-hand Virginia-class submarines. The Treasurer has doubled down on his position after a Labor MP used a caucus meeting to question whether changes announced over the weekend mean the party can re-evaluate its support for the pact with the US and UK. Australia has recorded its first trade deficit since 2017. New Australian Bureau of Statistics data reveals the nation recorded a deficit in the March quarter. Exports of goods and services fell 1.2% amid a drop in iron ore and coal exports. It was disrupted by Tropical Cyclone Koji in North Queensland and Cyclone Mitchell. The New South Wales government is investing another $225 million to help local manufacturers to build the products needed for the low-carbon industries of the future. The Net Zero Manufacturing Program is already backing more than 40 projects. Energy Minister Penny Sharp says it will create jobs and boost the economy.
14: Importantly, this generates jobs and allows local manufacturers to build on the work that they're doing. We've already invested $170 million, and that's supporting over 40 projects and over 1,000 new jobs in this sector.
12: Alan Jones has had one charge against him dropped. The 85-year-old broadcaster faces a four-month-long hearing in August after he pleaded not guilty to 26 charges of indecent assault and sexual touching. One charge of indecent assault will be withdrawn. Anthony Catalano has had his bail conditions changed to allow him to travel interstate to Byron Bay to see his wife, who he's accused of attacking. The 59-year-old former chair of Australian Community Media has been charged with making threats to kill, assault and false imprisonment against his wife. The case returns to court in July. In sport, Kieran Foran has been rewarded with the Manly Seagulls confirming the 5'8 will continue on as the team's full-time head coach. Foran will now remain as coach until at least the end of the 2029 season. The 35-year-old believes the Seagulls are capable of achieving great things this year. Sandon Smith remains in doubt to play for the clash between the Storm and Knights on Friday. His expected absence will cause a major reshuffle in the back line. Fletcher Sharp will move to the halves to play alongside Dylan Brown, while Bradman Best is out for at least another week, battling a calf injury. Mitchell Moses will sit out Parramatta's clash with the Bulldogs. He's battling a hamstring concern that forced him out of Origin Game 1. Essendon icon Matthew Lloyd has hit back at suggestions that he's been part of a behind-the-scenes push for James Hurd to return as Bombers coach. Meantime, Lions' Keaton Coleman is facing up to 6 weeks on the sidelines after copping a hamstring injury in Saturday.

0: rehab stint. Cricket Victoria is set to merge Melbourne Stars and Renegades brands into one team. The second BBL licence owned by CV will be sold in its entirety to a private investor. And Serena Williams is making a sensational return to the tennis court at the age of 44. Williams has won 14 major doubles titles and has accepted a wild card into the doubles at Queen's Club in London ahead of Wimbledon in July. In finance, oil is worth $91 a barrel, gold is trading at $4,533 an ounce, and one Australian dollar is buying 71.85 US cents. 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
1: Mostly clear conditions overhead tonight with overnight lows of 12 degrees. Looking ahead, tomorrow partly cloudy with the chance of a shower or two, most likely in the morning. Sunrise will be 6:53 a.m. and temperatures will reach 20 degrees throughout the day. Clear and sunny for Saturday with light afternoon winds, temperatures in the low 20s. Similar conditions once again for Sunday. That's the latest 2SM News. I'm Kimberly Hardcastle.

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1: Yes, the start of your long weekend. Just a reminder that double demerits are now in force. If you are on the roads at the moment driving, please take care on the roads out there. Double demerits until Monday, probably Monday, midnight Monday, I guess it is. So please take care out there. June the 5th, well, back into Friday again. Well, I'm always here on a Friday morning. Primarily observed globally as World Environment Day, it is the 156th day of the year. 209 days remain until my birthday, which is New Year's Eve. I hope you all celebrate that. It's World Environment Day, a United Nations initiative dedicated to raising awareness and taking action for environmental protection. Yeah, there we go. It's also International Day for the Fight Against Illegal, Unreported and Unregulated Fishing. There we go. Get your fishing license, everybody. They're out to get you. Also recognised by the United Nations to protect global fish stocks and marine ecosystems as well. Yeah, we've got to measure them. Just throw them back if they're too small. Yeah, I love fishing. I haven't done it for years. Wife bought me a fishing rod and it's still sitting in the packet. Bought the license. It's expired. So I've got to go and get another one now. So anyway, when I get time to do it. A big thanks to Joe who rang me back again, Joe from Casino, and gave me two ideas for dog names for a female dog, Lexi or Abby. They're great names, aren't they? If you've got a dog name that ends in IE for a female dog, let me know all about it. I'll write them down. Maybe your name will make the grade and we'll name our new pooch after your dog or whatever you come up with. 131269 is the number to call. This is Paul Jay with you till 5 a.m. Ronan Keating for you right now when you say nothing at all. It's 8:01. Super Radio Network from 2HD in Newcastle.

0: Brandon Keating, When You Say Nothing At All. What a great song it is too. We've got Tim from Maryland on the phone. How you going, Tim?
1: Good morning. Good, thank you. You said about dog names.
0: Oh, yes.
1: I'll be reading my all night tonight and last night, William Shakespeare.
0: Yeah.
1: The name will come from William Shakespeare's book.
0: All right.
1: Venus and Adoni.
0: Doggy.
1: Adoni. A-D-I-N-O.
0: Oh, Adoni, okay.
1: Venus and Anthony, Adoni.
0: Okay, yeah, okay, I'll write that one down as well. Thank you very much. I'm writing all these down on a list.
1: You know, it's a book on one of the things of the works of William Shakespeare.
0: William Shakespeare. What was that?
1: Can I ask you a question?
0: You can ask me a question if you like, Tim.
1: Have they really settled who was the real author of the works of William Shakespeare? Was it a real name or was it a pen name or what was it?
0: I believe it was his real name.
1: Okay.
0: Yeah, I believe it was William Shakespeare that was his real name. I believe so. I could be wrong. Okay. Maybe someone can enlighten us on that subject.
1: He's such a good author.
0: Oh, he wrote some great stuff, didn't he?
1: I read a bit. I'll finish the book of Julius Caesar tonight, and it was excellent.
0: Yeah.
1: Because I studied some politics.
0: Mm-hmm.
1: Such a good work, you know.
0: Yeah.
1: Such a good work.
0: Yeah. No, a wonderful author. Wrote some wonderful stories, and of course we've all grown up with them, whether it's Romeo and Juliet or Othello or whatever it is. Yes, yeah, incredible writing, incredible stuff.
1: Incredible author. And he must have a good speech gift. A beautiful pen. The best pen ever for a long time.
0: Yeah. Great stories too. Great stories. Yeah.
1: Yes, common culture, you know, the national culture. From Italy, from Greece, from everywhere.
0: Mm-hmm.
1: She was very well read. She was very well educated.
0: Yeah.
1: It was good.
0: Right. You have a wonderful weekend, okay?
1: You too. I have to work, but yes, thank you.
0: So do I, mate.
1: I'm a driver. I have to watch the double merit point.
0: Yeah, double demerits. Yeah, take it easy on the road. All the best, Tim. Take care now. That is Tim from Maryland on the phone. Here he is. Always look forward to these calls. How are you going, Simon?
2: G'day, Paul. How are you, buddy?
0: Good, mate. What's news?
2: I'm just picking up my heart and putting it back in my chest.
0: Why?
2: Well, I nearly got some free beef.
0: Free beef?
2: Yeah, to make beef burgers.
0: Oh, okay.
2: Well, I was just coming along, and there were about six big cows.
0: Oh, right. I get you.
2: Straying on the road.
0: Gee whiz. Wouldn't see that very often.
2: No, that's obviously they've got out of a pen that they're in, a paddock or whatever.
0: Yeah.
2: Someone's left the gate open, and luckily I've got enough light. Like, I've got four spotlights and a light bar on the front of the truck.
0: Yeah.
2: And, I'm just, because I've got a road train on tonight, and I'm coming along at 90 km an hour, and then suddenly I could just see in the distance these cows, you know, they're like,
0: Simon, whereabouts on the road? Whereabouts are these cows? Just to warn other drivers if they're in the same area.
2: Well, I'm in South Australia, It's like on the Barrier Highway.
0: Yeah.
2: Sort of like near the fruit fly station.
0: Okay, Barrier Highway near the fruit fly station. If anybody else is listening in and you're driving around that area, take it easy. Look out for cows on the road.
2: Oh, look, they were just straying, Paul, because there were three on the left-hand side. There was one solid one right in the middle of the road, because this one had a guess probably 600-700 kilos.
0: Jeez, they do a lot of damage too.
2: It was solid, yeah. I mean, if I'd hit it, well,
0: no more calls from Simon.
2: Well, one of our drivers hit a cow,
0: yeah,
2: and the repair bill was around about $100,000.
0: Gee whiz.
2: 100 grand, one of our trucks hit a cow, and it was around the $100,000 mark.
0: And that's with a bull bar too. Maybe we should have had a cow bar.
2: Even with a solid bull bar, that doesn't make any difference at all.
0: No, it's got to do structural damage.
2: But the best thing is, like, if you happen to do something like that, you know, if you hit a cow or anything like that, you know, you the first thing you do is, obviously, you grab the e-tag off its ear.
0: Right.
2: Because then you are able to...
0: contact the owner, yeah.
2: Contact the farmer, and that's why most of these farmers have insurance, and you can claim off their insurance.
0: Well, I guess you would be able to, yeah, you'd have to do that, wouldn't you?
2: Well, yeah, that's exactly right. But, yeah, that was a interesting part of the night so far.
0: Yeah, last week I was driving on the expressway between Newcastle and Cessnock at the Hunter Valley, and there was a horse on the side of the road that had been hit. I hate to imagine the damage it would have done to whatever vehicle hit that. It was just laying on the side of the road. Poor thing.
2: I mean, unfortunately, obviously this farmer's, you know, a fence has come down or the gate's been left open. And these cows just wander all over wherever they want to go. They've got no road sense.
0: No.
2: And, you know, it's just, yeah. It's just like the heart was racing. And I was thinking, oh, because I was slowing. Even though I could see him, I was slowing down.
0: Yeah.
2: But, you know, they're just, even with the engine brake going, they just get scared.
0: Now, with cows, I guess with cattle, their eyes don't glow in the dark like kangaroos do. I wouldn't assume. So they'd be harder to spot. They just appear.
2: Yeah. This one just appeared right out in front of me. Look.
0: Christ.
2: Wow.
0: Yeah, would have been having hamburgers for the next 5 years, mate.
2: Yeah,
0: gee whiz. Mate, I'm glad you managed to avoid that.
2: Well, yeah, I mean, it's just, I just happened, because like I said, it's always good to have a lot of bright lights out here, you know, so you can see and then you can sort of prepare yourself. But sometimes you can't.
0: That's right.
2: And that's why, you know, like we always say, if you do not have to be out here at this time in the morning,
0: don't be.
2: Because, I mean, it's bad enough if I'd hit that sort of size cow, but if a car hit it,
0: that's it.
2: Well, disaster.
0: We're like hitting a brick wall.
2: Yeah, exactly right.
0: Gee whiz.
2: We're all right. We're all safe. Everything's all good.
0: Yeah, just keep your eyes peeled. There could be more. What have you got planned for the week? Long weekend, Simon?
2: You know, all those jobs you put off all the time around the house, sort of thing. My missus has got a list of jobs that need to be done.
0: Oh, they always do, don't they?
2: Yeah. I mean, once I finish on Saturday morning, we don't work public holidays, so I'll be back across the Broken Hill Tuesday night.
0: Yeah.
2: And that. But, see, the thing is that South Australia doesn't have double demerit points, but...
0: Oh, really?
2: No, we've never had them. We don't have them at all.
0: I didn't know that.
2: No, South Australia does not have double demerit points.
0: All right. So what, do you have bigger fines?
2: Yeah, we do.
0: Yeah.
2: Yeah, we got more expensive fines than other states.
0: Hmm.
2: But, even... saying that, due to the fact that if I cross the border into New South Wales, I've got to be careful when I'm in Broken Hill because I can get done for double demerit points.
0: As soon as you cross the border, you've got to keep your wits about you. Yeah, but you never break the law, Simon.
2: Sorry?
0: You never break the law, mate.
2: Well, try not to, it's just one of those things where we've got to be careful.
0: Yeah, of course. Well, it's your livelihood, isn't it?
2: Yeah. I mean, even though it's only 50 k's in the, as far as we go in New South Wales, it's just, we can still get done.
0: Oh, of course. And I suppose that'd be a primary place for the police to hang out too, knowing that. Yeah. If you're going in there, they always sort of tend to hang out on hill at the bottom of hills where you tend to coast and speed up as well. That's how I got done last time. I was coasting down a hill doing 10 kilometres over with my foot on the brake and they got me. That's just the way it is. Yeah. End of the month.
2: Over in Broken Hill, at night time, there's only two certain spots the police are that they go to.
0: Mm-hmm.
2: They don't go any further than that at night, just for the wildlife. But, yeah, you just... Ah, look, even though people know it's double demerit points, some of them just don't even worry about it. And then when they get the fine, oh God, you know.
0: Well, it's the demerit points are actually worse than the fine itself, if you consider. If you lose the 13 points in New South Wales, That's it, you're done. But there's a lot of people driving out there on disqualified licences as well, that just, if you don't have a licence, you can't lose a licence.
2: Well, that's exactly right.
0: Yeah.
2: But see, over in South Australia, we only have 12 demerit points.
0: Oh, okay.
2: We're over there in New South Wales, I believe you guys get 13 points.
0: That's correct.
2: And if you're a professional driver, you get an extra point.
0: Oh, right. I didn't know that.
2: Yeah, you get an extra. This is because I talked to my mate in Sydney over there, and he's a professional driver. And, yeah, he said you get 13 points, but you get one point for being a professional driver.
0: Oh, right. Because I've got a taxi licence and I've still only got 13 points, but maybe you've got to ask for it or something. I don't know.
2: Yeah, I think, if you're a professional driver. But the simple thing is just try not to do the wrong thing.
0: Well, that's right, you know. It's easy to lose concentration every now and then. We're all human. Yeah, it's easy to slip up, but deliberately speeding, that's a stupid thing, and particularly these hours on back roads where people aren't familiar with the road, that decide to go away for the weekend and put their foot down saying, we'll get there half an hour early. It's just not worth it. Get there half an hour early anyway. Take it easy.
2: Oh, look, not at all. But just some people, with all the mobile cameras and unmarked cars that you got these days, it's hardly worth it.
0: No, it's not. And look, not only that, these new cars have got a lot. I know they've got a lot of electronics and gadgets and everything in them, but it can be distracting sometimes. Like just getting from, my wife drives a Subaru, and I've got a Peugeot. Like everything's back to front on my car in comparison to hers, and just to adjust the radio and everything else, and getting your head around that, go from one car to the other. You lose concentration on the road. You think, how do I turn the radio down? How do I change the heat? How do I do this? And unless you're driving the same car all the time and you know how it works, there's a lot of stuff. There's a lot of distractions in a modern motor car these days, and a lot of distractions.
2: I mean, you get into one of these Teslas, and they've got a computer screen there.
0: Yeah, but the computer screen works like a normal computer. You can watch videos and everything on it, I believe.
2: You can do anything on these things.
0: Yeah. I like a Speedo in front of me. I'm old-fashioned, And you don't get many analog Speedos these days. They're all screens now, LED screens and everything else, which is a great gimmick. I remember when I first saw a digital Speedo in a car, it was back in the 1980s, and I thought, this is fantastic. I can't wait to have a digital Speedo in a car. Well, I couldn't wait to have a car. I was only 15 at the time, but I did eventually get one with a digital Speedo, and it was great. And now I went back to analog, had analog dashes for years and years and years, and now I've just got a screen, and you think, that's fantastic. But now people are going back to analog. They say, well, that's the real thing. Analog's the way to go. keeping up with the Joneses, I guess. Yeah. But
2: 100%. I hear your kitchen's coming along all right.
0: Mate, it's coming along very well. As I mentioned before, the benches went on. The oven. The cooktop isn't connected yet because that's one of those ones you've got to connect up to the... It's a different... what do they call it? Induction has to be connected up separately. But we're getting there slowly. We can start moving stuff off the balcony and into the kitchen. And I said, tomorrow morning when I go home, I'll make my first coffee in there, and I'm looking forward to that because it's freezing outside of my balcony, absolutely freezing. So I'm looking forward to that. And I've been filling the kettle up with a hose and boiling the kettle and boiling the jug and the saucepan just to do the washing up. But mind you, it's been an enjoyable experience. I've managed to dish up spaghetti bolognese. I've made a roast dinner, cooked pies in the barbecue. Just put the lid down because it works like an oven. I tell you what, it gets up to 700 degrees, that thing, with the lid shut. Yeah, well. So, you can put a pizza in there. I'm going to try that next time.
2: tell you right now where I am, it's 4 degrees.
0: Four, I think it's about 9 degrees here at the moment. It was 11 when I was driving here this last night.
2: And I'm sitting here in the truck, and I got the old jumper on, and got the shorts on, and I got the moccasins on tonight.
0: Mate, stay warm. Stay warm.
2: Feet stay warm and that, but see about keeping warm when I'm at home with the missus. You know, we'll sit in bed on a weekend, watch TV, and I brought a little heater from Bunnings, a cow heater.
0: Yeah.
2: And you just put it on, and it just takes the chill out the room.
0: That's
2: just
0: all you need.
2: Chill out, yeah.
0: Yeah, because we use those heated blankets, which you get from Kmart. They're not very expensive. But you've got this warm blanket on you, but you're still breathing cold air, and I think that's where you can get sick. So if you just take the chill out of the air, just enough to take the chill out, which I think that's all you need.
2: Yeah. Well, see, we got a purifier in the bedroom as well.
0: Oh, right.
2: It just takes out all the dust and the dirty air out of there.
0: Yeah.
2: And it's good for people that are, like, asthmatic and that. Like, my partner's asthmatic, so it just keeps the air clean in there.
0: That's a good idea, too. I think I've got one in the garage somewhere. I might go and bring it in and turn it on. Anyway, Simon, you have a great long weekend. Drive carefully on the roads, and talk to you again next week.
2: No worries. Have a great weekend.
0: You too, mate. All the best. Take care, buddy. All the best. That is Simon. Heading to a break right now. More talk back straight after this.
3: The best way to start your day. Luke Boner, standing in for Tim Webster.
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6: 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And I don't believe it's 100 million. 28 million is a lot of people. I'd like to see the immigration brought down to about 70,000 a year.
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0: 29 to 2 on this 5th of June. I hope you're enjoying it so far. If you just tuned in, Paul Jay with you until dawn. Talking to basically anything you want to talk about. 13 12 69 is the number to call. We've got Matt from Sydney on the line right now. Good morning, Matt.
13: Morning. Yeah, just talking about animals on the road.
0: Oh, right, yes.
13: Yeah, I did a fair bit of travelling to Northern Territory in Darwin about 30 years ago.
0: Right.
13: But I remember one of the truckies will know this. It's a truck called the Gumboot. It's a Scania.
0: Oh, okay.
13: It's called a Gumboot.
0: Yeah.
13: It's just a model. It's a bonneted truck.
0: All right, yeah, I can understand why they call it a Gumboot.
13: Yeah. Well, anyway, one of them on a road train turned up at the depot where I was at, it was like the whole of the bonnet had exploded.
0: Really?
13: It was just the engine and the chassis rails. It hit a horse.
0: Yeah, gee whiz.
13: Yeah, and it just exploded, because they're a fiberglass bonnet.
0: Mm-hmm.
13: So the whole bonnet just disintegrated. And the remnants of it were tied on the back of the truck. But, So I don't know what happened to the horse, poor horse.
0: Oh, poor bugger. Yeah. Look, for the driver as well, the truck. Yeah, you've got to keep your wits about you with livestock. They do wander onto roads. Yeah. And there's no warning. You just got to hope that you don't find one and hit one.
13: Yeah. Well, one time I went up there, I had a daughter up in Darwin. I used to go and see her a lot.
0: It's a great town. I love Darwin.
13: Yeah. And anyway, I used to find all different ways to get up there, and I'd take motorhomes up there, one time I took one of them Variety Club bash cars.
0: Oh, great.
13: To relocate it. You know,
0: yeah.
13: The owner lived in Darwin, and I had to pick it up from Canberra.
0: Oh, so anyway, that's a long drive.
13: Yeah. So it's 4,200 k's.
0: Wow. Yeah. How long did that take you?
13: 3 days. Oh, actually, two full days, and I come in the afternoon on the third day.
0: Gee, now, there's only certain times of the year you can actually do that trip, isn't there? Like, is there times when the road's not accessible?
13: No, I could make it every time, but one time I took a Holden ute with a caravan on it that I left up in Darwin, and I remember on the road coming from Cloncurry into the Northern Territory, it's a narrow strip. Mm-hmm. One of the worst roads in Australia, I reckon.
0: Oh, right.
13: And it was raining. It was about 11 o'clock at night. And a road train was coming down, and we've got to get off the road. The road train's got right away, you know?
0: Yep.
13: So I'm on the dirt on the side of the road, and there was an embankment down the side, and the caravan was sliding down the embankment.
0: Oh, no.
13: And I was feathering the throttle to make sure I kept the car on the road. But then when I got past the road train, well, then it sort of, I could get back up onto the tar and flick it back on.
0: Gee whiz.
13: Yeah, but the roads were open. But,
0: yeah.
13: It wasn't like the old days where the roads would get, and they were dirt, you know.
0: Mm.
13: But there was one time I went up there. I think there's a town called Dunmore coming up from Port Augusta. There's two ways to go.
0: Right.
13: Either Mount Isa or Port Augusta.
0: Mm-hmm.
13: And I was coming up from Port Augusta, and I was getting tired, and I sort of had a little bit of a micro sleep. But I woke up in not just one cow. It was like those buffalo things that they got up there, but it was a herd of them.
0: Gee,
13: I'm just sitting there in the middle of a herd of cows on the main highway.
0: Cripes.
13: Yeah.
0: Oh, man, you've got some stories there. You're lucky you're still with us, mate.
13: but
0: it's a good lesson, and that's why these calls are really important, because people that are driving at the moment to get to their destinations for the long weekend that don't often drive these country roads, hopefully you're listening in and taking it a little bit easier, you know, because as I said, it can happen to anybody. Yeah.
13: Yeah. Well, another one.
0: Yep.
13: Coming through Wilcannia, it was in the morning, about 7 o'clock in the morning. There was a big eagle eating a bit of roadkill on the road.
0: Right.
13: And I was coming along, and I saw it was on the left side of the road, my side of the road. So I just went to the wrong side of the road to go around it.
0: Yeah.
13: And this bird took off and turned back onto me.
0: Oh, no.
13: I hit it on the bridge of the roof, and it disintegrated. You know, the old windscreens, they break into a million little tiny pieces.
0: Oh, yeah, I remember, safety glass.
13: Yeah, well, those glasses, right, that thing, I was doing 100 k's an hour, and it was just straight away wind,
14: like extreme wind, and all that glass just exploded into my face, and I'm squinting my eyes, not trying not to blink in case the glass was in my eyelashes.
0: And
14: pulling up, and the bird, it's lucky it didn't come inside the car.
0: Gee, that's some experiences there, mate. Definitely some experiences. Well, mate, you're driving at the moment, obviously, by the sound of it.
14: Yeah, I'm doing bitumen tonight.
0: Okay, well, you take it easy on the road, and it's just double demerits. So you're in New South Wales, obviously.
14: Yeah.
0: Yeah, double demerits there. So have a great long weekend, mate. You take it easy and stay safe.
14: Righto.
0: Thanks, mate. All the best. Yes, that is Matt. Some stories there about near misses on the road. Maybe it's happened to you. And it's a good idea to call in if you might be able to enlighten some of the listeners about what dangers there are out there, because there are quite a few, and a lot of people so cavalier to drive these long trips through the night on weekends on roads they're not familiar with. And there could be kangaroos, cows, horses, lots of things on the road that can get in your way and do a lot of damage, not only to you, but to yourself and to passengers as well. So worth taking it easy out there. This is Talk Overnight with Paul J. Till dawn, 13 12 69 is the number to call. Time for some music for you right now. Here's the Eagles, Best of My Love.

best of my love. Talk overnight right across the Super Radio Network from 2HD in Newcastle. This is Paul J with you. 131269 is the number. The Eagles, best of my love. Well, it is the 5th of June, so let's have a look at this. Happy birthday to everybody celebrating a birthday today. You're sharing it with very famous people, as a matter of fact. Marky Mark, Mark Wahlberg, was born on this day. Comedian Joe Gatto, also born on this day. Actor Ron Livingston. Saxophonist Kenny G. Remember him from the 1980s playing his saxophone? It was more like a clarinet. Looking saxophone, wasn't it? Yeah, great player. And he's still around. He's still playing. Singer Brian McKnight. I've worked with him on a few cruise ships over the years. Yeah, so there we go. Happy birthday to you. If it is your birthday for the 5th of June, always the best way to celebrate it when it's a Friday, especially a long weekend. And speaking of today's date, free donut day today. Donut King stores across Australia celebrate National Donut Day by giving away free hot cinnamon donuts. There you go. Go and get your free donuts. Oh, gee, that's what it says here, obviously. Yeah, so get your free donuts at Donut King. I don't know how many you're going to get. I tell you what, they'll give you one, then you want to buy more. I love cinnamon donuts. Also, museum events today. Museum events. Australian museums host special activities such as coastal orations. Sustainability fairs. As I told you, I need new glasses. And educational exhibitions aligning with the Environment Day theme, which is the World Environment Day today. Regional holidays, Constitution Day in Denmark, and Father's Day in Denmark as well. So if you're Danish, happy Father's Day to you. Got something to say, get off your chest, whatever it is, give me a call. 131269 is the number to call. Looking forward to your call as well. It can be anything. Some people are trying to name the dog. If you just tuned in, my wife has ordered another pooch. It's coming in about 2 months. It's been born. It's got to have its training first. It's a cobber dog, and it's on its way down. I think the beginning of August, we acquire this little pooch, and we've already got a dog called Ziggy. We've got one called Holly. So we want another one that ends in IE, a female dog. So if you've got any suggestions, we've had a couple today, which are really good. So we keep going with it, and I'll write them all down. Who knows? Just may pick your dog name as the name that we're going to choose for our little female addition to the family is coming in a couple of months. Already got two. I don't know why we need another dog, but anyway, that's the way it is. George Benson, just give me the night.

0: Talk Overnight right across the Super Radio Network. This is Paul J with you. 13 12 69. That is George Benson. Yeah, we're playing Name the Dog. Name the Dog at the moment. On the line right now, we've got Wendy. Good morning, Wendy.
1: Good morning, sir.
0: Good morning. I believe you got some suggestions for a dog name for me.
1: I even thought of another one. I forgot about my own dog.
0: Oh, really? So yeah. What are they? I'll write them down.
1: All right. Well, the first one, what did I say? Lucy.
0: Lucy, yep. I like that.
1: And then you, yeah, or Rosie.
0: Rosie, that's a good one. Didn't think of Rosie, yep.
1: And my dog's called Bindi.
0: Bindi.
1: Yeah, she was a little prick under your foot.
0: I can relate to that, especially with the one I've got at the moment. They're great names.
1: She got a name. And she got a name that way, because we were going to call her all names, and then my husband said, oh, Christ, you've got a little Bindi under your foot.
0: Oh, that's a great name, Bindi. I like that. That's fantastic. Thank you so much for that, Wendy. They're going on the list.
1: Right.
0: We'll keep you informed.
1: What's the other names you got?
0: We've got Ziggy. It's Ziggy. He was Iggy when we got him. He was called Iggy Pop. But I prefer Ziggy Stardust, so we called him Ziggy instead. And he was used to the Iggy sound. And we've got Holly.
1: I like Holly. Holly. I like Holly. Yeah.
0: And she gets away with Blue Murder.
1: But you got to look at the dog and you know what its name is.
0: Yeah, well, at the moment, she's just got a... They're just... she's just got a number. They just name them after the colour collar they're wearing, actually. So I think it might be orange collar or green collar. I said I want the runt. I want the runt of the litter this time. My wife wants a girl, so if the runt's a boy, we're out of luck. But I go for the undergrad, you see. I prefer the runt because I am one myself.
1: but they're more affectionate.
0: Yeah, well, that's right.
1: Yes, I think they are, the little one. Well, mine is. She's only little. She's a little, like a cross Jack Russell.
0: Oh,
1: and she's only little.
0: Yeah, I wish mine was little. They grow. Yeah, big feet.
1: I know, you picked the wrong size dog.
0: Oh, no, we had a Silky Terrier, then she bought the first Labradoodle. We lost the Silky, and then when we lost the Silky, she replaced it with a Cobber dog, which is like a Labradoodle. It's actually Labradoodle cross Water Spaniel, I think. Yeah, cross Cheeky Monster.
1: Yeah, I believe it. Now, I had a Maltese Terrier cross Jack Russell, and I had him for 17 years. He was beautiful.
0: Yeah.
1: Beautiful temperament, did everything the first time you told him he knew. It was just amazing. Yeah.
0: it's too late for me to get one of them, but you're tempting me.
1: he was beautiful, and I had to put him down after 17 years.
0: I'm sorry to hear that, Wendy. Yeah, but thank you so much for your names. That's They're going on the list. You have a wonderful weekend.
1: Okay,
0: thank you, Wendy.
1: Too.
0: Goodbye. Bye. Got Don on the phone right now. G'day, Don.
2: Good morning.
0: Good morning, Don. I believe you got a name for me as well. Are you there? Hello, Don. I think we lost you. No, it looks like we have lost you. Don, I'm very sorry about that. If you'd like to give me a call back, and we'll find out what your dog name is straight after this.

0: Love a bit of Beatles in the morning. Sorry, standing there. We've got Don back on the line now. G'day, Don.
1: That's good to hear your voice again. Sorry, my phone cut out earlier.
0: That's all right, mate. That can happen.
1: But we're talking about names of dogs. I've got Billy Jack and I've got Billy Bob, but possibly you could call your dog either Billy Jean or Billy Joe, but just Billy for short.
0: Billy's a good name for a female dog too. Yeah, Billy. I like that. Yeah, Billy.
1: So that's a possibility, but I'm sure you'll choose the right one in your
0: So far we've got Lucy, Rosie, Bindi, Lexi, Abby and Billy. They're all great names, aren't they? Oh, there was the other one too that Tim mentioned as well. Look, we've got this is a great list. It's really helping me.
1: Thanks so much for a great show, and I'll call you another time. All the best, Paul.
0: Mate, what have you got planned for the weekend?
1: I went to a funeral today, and another funeral on Saturday. The poor fellow had an accident cutting. Well, actually, he's cutting a tree down, and I believe the tree fell on him.
0: But oh, no.
1: Very sad.
0: Yeah, it is.
1: So that's in the central west here. But I'll give you a call another time, Paul.
0: That'd be great, Don.
1: Always great to listen to you. Thanks so much.
0: Thank you, mate. You have a great weekend, and chin up. Okay.
1: Thank you.
0: Thanks, mate. That is Don. Another great name there, Billy. Name for a female dog. Got the latest in news, sport and weather coming up straight after the break.
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10: And to Zara Brown.
6: Australia's population has exceeded 28 million people. The ABS estimates that a person arrives to live in Australia every 59 seconds. The nation's population is projected to reach around 29 million sometime in 2028 and could rise above 30 million by 2031. Treasurer Jim Chalmers has doubled down on the government's steadfast support for the AUKUS agreement. It comes after a Labor MP used a caucus meeting to question the party's ongoing commitment. Following a revised plan announced during defence talks in Singapore, Australia will now buy three second-hand Virginia-class submarines. Foreign Affairs Shadow Minister Ted O'Brien says the US downgrading Australia's last AUKUS submarine to a second-hand version has eroded trust with the Australian people. Former Labor Minister Peter Garrett will head up an inquiry into the AUKUS deal. The new inquiry will consider if the subs can be delivered on time and on budget, how nuclear waste will be managed, and if Australia's defence and strategic interests are well served by the deal. Prosecutors have dropped one of the criminal charges against Alan Jones. The 85-year-old broadcaster has pleaded not guilty and denies all charges. He's been facing 25 counts of indecent assault and two counts of touching related to nine complaints. His trial is due to be heard in the local court in August. Australia's lowest paid workers are said to receive a pay rise after a decision was handed down by the Fair Work Commission applying from July 1, reflecting the current cost of living situation. Australia's minimum wage will increase by 6% and award level wage workers will get a 4.75% pay rise. Commission President Adam Hatcher mentioned the outbreak of war in the Middle East and its subsequent pressure on inflation has been a key issue. Minister for Employment and Workplace Relations Amanda Rishworth says it did consider a range of aspects.
10: Also recognised that their desire to play catch-up from 2021 was not fully realised in this decision because they were considering the uncertainty that was playing out in the Middle East.
6: Five parties have put forward expressions of interest to buy Stone Island in Queensland's Whitsundays. It sits under 2 kilometres from the North Queensland town of Bowen. The master plan for a new resort is expected to cost up to $23 million. Donald Trump has indicated that Israel is halting planned attacks on the Lebanese capital of Beirut. Israeli Prime Minister Benjamin Netanyahu has held discussions with Mr. Trump. The US president also claims Hezbollah has agreed to a total ceasefire and says talks with Iran are continuing at a rapid pace. In sport, a host of stars are back on deck in round 14 of the NRL. Panthers guns Nathan Cleary, Isaiah Yeo and Brian To'o return after being rested last week ahead of the clash with the Tigers this weekend. Elsewhere, Sea Eagles' Toletau Kula has been named to play in the clash with the Rabbitohs on Thursday. The NRL cleared him to return after a head knock in Origin Game 1. Hamoli Olakau'atu also returns. Kieran Foran has been recognised for his influence at the Manly Sea Eagles and will now be their full-time head coach. The extension locks him in until at least the end of the 2029 season. He won a premiership as a player with the Sea Eagles back in 2011 and played almost 200 matches for the club across two stints. Meanwhile, Connor Watson has been confirmed as the PNG Chiefs' third player signing. Before joining the Chiefs, Watson will play the 2027 season with the Dragons. World Athletics has officially dismissed criticism surrounding Gout Gout's breakout performance to ratify it as the world record. The Queensland sprinting prodigy clocked a blistering 19.67 seconds in the 200-metre event at the Australian Championships in Sydney on April 12. Cricket's governing body has revealed it will trial the use of pink-coloured balls in test matches. It's hoped to maximise play during bad light. Essendon great Matthew Lloyd has dismissed claims that he's been involved and any behind-the-scenes push to bring James Hurd back as the Bombers' coach. The Brisbane Lions' injury crisis has taken another hit. Keaton Coleman is facing up to 6 weeks on the sidelines after copping a hamstring injury. In finance, oil is worth $91 a barrel. Gold is trading at $4,533 an ounce. One Aussie dollar is buying 71.8 US cents. This

0: Tomorrow, partly cloudy with a chance of a shower or two, most likely in the morning. Sunrise will be 6:53 a.m. and temperatures will reach 20 degrees throughout the day. Clear and sunny for Saturday with light afternoon winds, temperatures in the low 20s. Similar conditions once again for Sunday. That's the latest 2SM News. I'm Kimberly Hardcastle.
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2: Into the second hour right now, we've got Tom from Hobart on the line right now. G'day, Tom.
3: G'day, Paul. I've come to a concrete decision. I'm going to get a puppy.
2: Oh, right. What type of puppy are you going to get?
3: I'm going to get a German short-haired pointer.
2: Oh, right. Okay.
3: Yeah, they're a classic gun dog and... I don't have any kids, but they are very good around children. I've got nephews, for instance, and like all hound dogs, they're very placid when it comes to families.
2: Yeah,
3: and yet they're a very good guard dog.
2: Oh, that's good. They've got a good bark too, haven't they?
3: A very big bellowing bark. Yeah,
2: that's what I love about hounds. Yeah, I love basset hounds too. They're great dogs. Yeah.
3: Yeah. And I'm going to get him. I was looking on Pet Barn. It's so easy to get all the equipment that you need these days.
2: Oh, it is.
3: You get the mattresses, the harness, good fresh food. I wanted to feed him fresh food for his entire life. I used to have a dog that I fed dry food and canned food, but I didn't think it was good for his health.
2: Yeah, a lot of people make more organic food for dogs these days, and it's better for what they leave behind as well.
3: Yeah, so, true.
2: I remember as a kid, everyone had dogs when I was a kid, you'd see white chalky dog poo everywhere, and you don't see it anymore.
3: No, you don't see it.
2: Well, I think because dogs used to eat a lot more bones and stuff like that back in those days. And now they're just eating mush that comes out of a tin, and so it doesn't dry out so much in the heat.
3: It's not good for their digestion and their general health. You can tell by their coat doesn't gleam like it should.
2: That's right. Yeah. I'll give mine chicken bones, like drumsticks, raw, of course, not cooked. They love that. I try to keep them away from processed food as much as I can.
3: I'm going to take him to puppy kinder.
2: Yeah.
3: And I'm going to take him to obedience classes.
2: He's a lucky dog. He's going to have a great master, that's for sure, Tom.
3: Well, I just want to make sure I look after him. I mean, when you're getting a puppy, it's like a newborn, you know?
2: Well, that's right, and you could have him for 15 or more years, you know, and it's a long time to be with a dog and to make sure that they behave correctly, especially around your grandkids or nephews, you were saying. Yeah. So, yeah,
3: and
2: definitely.
3: I have support workers with my disability, and they'll be able to... motivate me to make sure I walk him every day.
2: That's a great thing to do.
3: That's important, you know.
2: Very important. What are you going to call him or her?
3: Patton.
2: Patton.
3: Yeah, Patton, after General Patton.
2: Oh, that's a great name. Patton.
3: Yeah, well, I was thinking, you know, it's a gun dog. I was thinking, well, associated with kind of like a noble sort of reference. I thought Patton would be good. I thought Monty would be good as well.
2: Monty's another great name for a dog.
3: Yeah.
2: Yeah.
3: That would be after what they used to call Montgomery, the head of the British forces during the Second World War.
2: There we go. Well, I had a friend with a dog called Monty. It used to scare the crap out of me, but it didn't like me at all. Every time I go near it, it'd have a go at me, but he's since gone to the big doghouse in the sky. That was many years ago. But anyway, all the best of luck, and give us a call back when you get the dog and let us know how you're coping with it and how things are going.
3: No worries, mate. I'll see you later.
2: Okay, mate. You take care. Have a great weekend, Tom.
3: Bye.
2: Thanks a lot, mate. All the best. We've got Steve on the phone right now. Good morning, Steve.
4: Good morning, mate. How are you?
2: I'm fine. How are you?
4: I'm good, Paul.
2: That's good. What have you got for me today?
4: Okay. I'm just going... I used to have a Sammy.
2: Yeah.
4: A female dog. That was her name. And I'm just going to go on order dog walks we've had over the years, 16 years I've had her.
2: Yeah.
4: And I'm just going on the names that I've heard as the ones we've met.
2: I like Sammy.

0: Okay, Sammy. Well, I meant I called it Sammy after Samantha Stevens.
1: All right.
0: Yeah. Yeah. Anyway, okay, I'll start with Trixie.
1: Trixie,
0: the tea.
1: Oh, Cootsie. Oh, that's
0: no,
1: good.
0: Trixie.
1: Oh, well, yeah, I've got that, yeah.
0: Okay, Cookie.
1: I've got a cat called Cookie, so yeah, got three cats as well, Claude, Cookie, and Sunny. So that's why we're going for IE names or Y names.
0: Okay, geez, I just lost a couple on mine. Well, Susie,
1: that's good.
0: Yeah, yep. And I had a few of me more, I just lost it.
1: Well, I like the contributions they've given me so far, and I do like Sammy too. That's a good one. It's amazing because you read through the internet and you see all these names and there's so many that aren't in there and you go, oh, that's a good one, that's a great one, and then you forget. So I'm writing these down.
0: There will be quite a few in the internet, I suppose, yeah.
1: Yeah. No, but we haven't really found anything we like yet. Like I liked Goldie.
0: Goldie.
1: Because it's going to have a Goldie coloured coat.
0: Missy, there's another one, Missy.
1: Missy, yeah, that's good.
0: Yeah, that's a very popular one, really, for female dogs.
1: Yeah, that's a good name.
0: Little ones.
1: Yeah. Well, this is a medium sized one. I hope it's medium to small. that's why I said I want the runt. I want the small one.
0: I had a Kelpie cross. Sammy was a Kelpie cross with a Labrador.
1: We
0: had a medium-sized dog.
1: Yeah, and they've got a lot of energy, haven't they?
0: She was a stray.
1: Oh, okay.
0: I used to do a bread run in the early hours of the morning, mm-hmm. and we had a depot where we used to load.
1: Yeah.
0: And three mornings in a row, she come in inside. Oh. And she's just walking around everywhere, meeting everyone. Everyone's patting her and saying hello and this and that. Well, each morning, she come up to me. Oh. She sat next to me for about a good 5-10 minutes.
1: Yep.
0: Now, the third morning, I had the door open on my truck listening to Tad, because I had the wireless going on the radio.
1: Yeah.
0: And she wanted to climb in there. And everyone's saying, oh, she wants to go with you, Steve. Take her home, because 6 months prior to that, I put my other dog down.
1: Oh.
0: And they all knew I lost the dog or I needed another one. Take her home. And that was it. That's where I inherited her.
1: Oh, and so she chose you.
0: Yeah, well, basically, yeah. It's just the way it just seemed that way, yeah.
1: Yeah, you know, animals can, they do that. They can choose you, dogs and cats, and it's particularly if they're rescues. Sometimes they know, and the gratitude that they have and loyalty throughout their lives is absolutely amazing, you know, particularly if you rescue a dog from a shelter, which I'm totally for. I think it's the best thing to do.
0: It's the way they look at you.
1: Yeah.
0: Jumping on the front gates there and that. There's one up at, up off of the Central Coast. There's one up at, up near, pound up at,
1: But in Newcastle?
0: No, not that far. Lake Haven.
1: Oh, okay, Charm Haven. Yep, Lake Charm Haven, yep.
0: Charm Haven, Lake Haven way. And yep. They rung me, I lost Newfoundland. It was a big dog.
1: Yeah, they are big dogs.
0: It was a rut, and it was pretty big for a rut.
1: Yeah.
0: anyway, they rung me because he had the computer chip.
1: Yeah.
0: This is about 18 years ago now. And anyway, they rung me. They said, "You blah, blah, blah, your dog's here." And I said, "Yeah, that's him." So I went up to pick him up. And the amount of dogs in there, I couldn't cry.
1: Yeah.
0: How many lost dogs are in there?
1: Mm.
0: And half of them were just sitting in this. They're like little cells.
1: Yeah.
0: Oh, and half of them just sort of sitting there really quiet. And the other half are barking their heads off.
1: Yeah.
0: And some of them are jumping on the front a gate door.
1: Yeah.
0: Look, take me.
1: Oh, it's heartbreaking, isn't it?
0: It is. I was surprised how many dogs were caught locked up in there. Yeah.
1: But mind you, a lot of it's more prevalent these days that people get their animals dissexed, which is a good thing. When I was a kid, it just never. If you had a cat, it always had kittens.
0: Yeah.
1: No, that's, yeah, but anyway, let me know how you go with this new dog, and looking forward to hearing all the tales about it. Yeah. You take care, mate. Have a wonderful weekend.
0: Okay, Paul, you too, mate.
1: Thanks, Steve. Take care now. That is Steve. 131269 is the number to call if you've got something to talk about naming the dog. We've got plenty of other subjects as well. It doesn't have to be political. It could be about anything at all, absolutely anything at all. Looking forward to your call. Right now, time for some more music. The Atlanta Rhythm Section for you right now. So, into you. It is just past 2:15. Super Radio Network from 2HD in Newcastle. Good morning.

0: 20 past 2, anyway. 13 12 69 is the number to call if you've got something to talk about. And a few more names come in while that song was playing. Incidentally, that was Atlanta Rhythm Section. Haven't heard them for ages and ages. Got some more names. We've got Sophie, Toby and Missy, as well as Susie. We've got Cooksie, Sammy. What else have we got? Whiskey, Twinkie, Gabby, Billy, Abby, Lexi, Bindi, Rosie and Lucy. Some great names there. Thanks so much for everyone's ringing up and giving me names for the new pooch. I'm looking forward to it now. I'm getting excited. I'm excited to meet this new dog, and I'll keep you all informed on what happens there. But if you've got any more names that are different to those, please let me know. And, of course, for Sophie, thank you, Don, who called up before. He just called again and said, Sophie. He knows a nice dog called Sophie. It is a lovely name, isn't it? Sophie's such a sweet name. Anyway, more talk overnight straight after this.
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0: Hey, with the long weekend looming, well, it's here right now. Double demerits, by the way. If you are on the roads, yeah, plan B it is the safe thing to do. Around Australia, New South Wales, where you can catch the Club Sweat Australian Tour 2026. That's wrapping up at the Beach Hotel in Byron Bay. Or celebrate cultural history at the Viking Festival in Sussex Inlet. That's happening up that way. In Queensland, the Yipoon Show is back on the Capricorn Coast. Coast and the Brisbane Viral Ground Music and Craft Festival takes place at the Exhibition Building as well. Down to South Australia, immerse yourself in the two-day Victor Harbour Valhalla Festival, celebrating Viking culture and Norse legends. That'd be a lot of fun. A lot of long way for me to go, though. If you're in South Australia, check that one out. Down in Victoria, lace up your running shoes for the Rosebud Running Festival at the Mornington Peninsula or the Madura Riverfront Marathon, the Madura Riverfront Marathon. I've got my teeth fixed now, my mouth won't work. Barunga Festival 2026, Indigenous Culture, Music and Sport, happening tomorrow at 10 a.m. That's at Barunga Community Centre. And tickets for that are $57, around about there. Almost full, that event, to pop-up Polo Rockhampton 2026, a luxury lifestyle event, fashion and polo day. If you're into polo, that's happening tomorrow at 11:30 a.m. Wandle Sir Raymond Hoosh Drive. It costs around about $90 for that one to attend. It's almost full as well. 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Coffs Coast, Coffs Harbour 2026, Coffs Harbour and District Stedford Society Groups Dance is happening between the 6th and 8th of June. And, of course, you can check it out at 8:30 a.m. tomorrow. That's at the Coffs Harbour Senior College. Aboard tall ship James Craig. Now, that'd be something. I've been on a tall ship years and years ago. I was a kid, a teenager, went on the Young Endeavour. Scared the crap out of me. I'm scared of heights, and I had to go all the way up to the top because I was on what was called the Blue Watch, and the captain said, he called me out, he said, "Ungasket the top gallant." I said, "Certainly, sir, where is it?" And he looked up and said, "All the way up there." Now, you had to sort of climb up the side of the mast, reach out behind you. Now, you could use a harness if you want to. I know this day and age you have to. You know, didn't have a choice back then. And clip it on and try and pull yourself up using all your body strength onto the, I don't know what it was, then climb up the next lot, then pull yourself over and climb up the next lot till you get to the top of the to the mast, which is a long way up. You look down and the ship only looks like an inch long. Scary stuff. And then you had to go out in the futtock, basically, that's what it's called, and crawl out over the sail right to the very end. And the sail's held up by what they call gaskets and little ropes, elastic ropes, and you had to unrope or ungasket the top gallant, the top sail. And then you had to find your way back all the way down the sail, back to the mast, and climb the way back down again. And if you didn't want to do it, you had to polish the cleats. They were brass cleats, and as soon as seawater hit them, they turned green. I prefer to polish the cleats and go up that mast again. I'd say. But then again, after that, I ended up living at sea for years and years and years, but not on a tall ship. It was a cruise ship. But anyway, the where was I? I'm going to find it again now. Yes, aboard tall ship James Craig. I think that was that ship was also part of the bicentennial celebrations. It's a day at sea, so you get to go out to sea. And that's happening tomorrow at 9:30 in the morning. Tall ship James Craig, that's based in Piermont in Sydney Harbour. It's going to cost you $90. To be a part of that, okay? That'd be a lot of fun, actually. I would like to do that. Yeah, so, yeah, there's plenty of things to do. And, of course, check out your local area for events happening this long weekend for the King's birthday. I'm sure there's plenty of events happening. If you know of something happening and you'd like to share it, let me know. Give me a call, 13 12 69. Time for some music right now. We'd love to call her our own, and she is our own, though she spends a lot of time overseas. The amazing Tina Arena. Wasn't it good? Almost 2:30 on the Super Radio Network.

She's all class, isn't she? Tina Arena. I still remember her back in the days when she was on Young Talent Time, that little long-haired girl. And she's done some amazing stuff, particularly in France, overseas in Europe. A marvellous singer, wonderful voice too. It's made a hell of a career out of it. There she is. This is Paul J with you right across the Super Radio Network. Looking for things to do. Let's have a look. Some more things to do. Live drawing class. That's just popped up. A live drawing is, well, that's drawing the human figure, basically. If you're into your art, traditionally nude. From observation of a live model creating life drawings or life studies in a life class, a life drawing class, a traditional art session where students draw directly from a live model, usually to master human anatomy, proportion and lighting. It would be interesting. I'd probably blush. I don't know. Have you ever done one of those classes yourself? They've got different types of formats. They've got short poses. You normally go for about 30 seconds to 2 minutes to capture the kinetic energy and overarching of the line of action, of the figure, whatever that means. Long poses usually run to about an hour. And untutored sketch groups as well, which is more informal. And community meetups where artists split the models higher fee, usually drawn together or without formal instruction. You find that's getting more popular these days with hens gatherings. Yeah. I don't think I could do it myself. I don't have the physique for it. But have you ever attended one of these events? If not, would you ever consider being a model? A nude model? I guess it's... how would you go? Like... being in front of a hot class of all these people in the all together. Oh, gee whiz. I wonder how much the model gets paid for something like this. Maybe a new career move for me. What is your take on it? 13 12 69. Incidentally, more doggy names have come in. Jody just gave me a call. Candy. That's a good one. Candy and Poopy. Poopy. There's a lot of that in my backyard, I'm telling you right now. Candy, that's a good name. So we've got Candy, Poopy, Misty, Georgie, Sophie, Toby, Missy, Susie, Kutsi, Sammy. What else have we got? Lucy, Rosie, Bindi, Lexi, Abby, Billy, Gabby, Whiskey, Twinkie. All great names. So isn't it good that people are calling up? I know it's a lot of fun too, just with dog names, and we just, for a moment, even if it's just for a few hours, putting world politics out of your mind. There's nothing we can do to change at the moment between these hours. It's good to have something like light-hearted to talk about, isn't it? I'm really enjoying it. Probably the best show I've actually done in ages. And I mean, just enjoying it, talking to people and getting to know them. And there's so many nice people out there calling in and giving me their suggestions for dog names. Fantastic fun. Thank you so much for that. Much appreciated. Keep them coming in, though. 13, 12, 69. For you right now, Bob Seger. We've got Tonight. Here it is. Super Radio Network right across Australia from 2HD in Newcastle. It is 25 to 3.

He gave us a lot of hits over the years, didn't he? Bob Seger, we've got tonight. Some of the other ones, Old Time Rock and Roll. What was another one? Still the Same was another song of his. And there's another one that's just skipped my memory. It's a great song. And here I am. Oh, it'll come to me soon. I know that John English did a cover of it. And it was fantastic as well. John English, God, he did some great music as well, didn't he? Yes, wonderful music there. All the best happening right here. And I love the new music mix that they've given me. It's some great songs in there I haven't heard for ages. So if you're looking for something to do, today being the 5th of June, where's the year going? You can start your day by waking up early and experiencing the tranquil beauty of a sunrise. I'll be going to sleep just as it's coming up. Then kick off your celebrationary day by preparing a delicious veggie burger for breakfast for lunch. Oh, look, it's not for me, but it might be for you. Feel free to enjoy the outdoors in honour of World Environment Day. That's happening today as well. After your meal, why not engage in some random acts of kindness to spread positivity, like the concept behind Random Acts of Kindness Day? There we go. In the afternoon, you can take a moment to appreciate the wonders of our planet by going for a walk in nature or by cleaning up a nearby park or beach. It's a good idea. The small gesture will not only celebrate World Environment Day, but also contribute to combating illegal fishing, as per the International Day for the Fight Against Illegal, Unreported and Unregulated Fishing. They're out watching you. And they do too. If you catch something and you don't have a license, or if it's too small, they'll get you. Yeah, there we go. As the day progresses, consider delving into a unique activity like building a gingerbread house in the shape of a hot air balloon. It's interesting. I built a gingerbread house at Christmas. You had to use icing mix to stick it all back together. It all fell apart. But anyway, it tasted all right. This fun and creative project can be a nod to Hot Air Balloon Day, National Gingerbread Day, and Love Island Day. There you go. All at once. Make it. Don't forget to document your culinary masterpiece for prosperity. Yeah, take a photo. To unwind in the evening, you could relax with a moonshine cocktail, if legal and age appropriate. Never tried moonshine. I don't know what's in it. Is it rice or something? It's made from potatoes or something. I can't remember. I have to look that up. As to mark National Moonshine Day, it was prohibition, wasn't it? They sort of made it and handed it out or sold it, yeah, when alcohol was prohibited. You could indulge in a hearty sausage roll to honour National Sausage Roll Day. There you go, that's something for me. The good old rat in the blanket. Love a sausage roll. Why not end your day by educating yourself on biomedical science to commemorate Biomedical Science Day? Lastly, take a moment to reflect on resilience and optimism by celebrating HIV Long-Term Survivors Day. That's a very important one there. Consider reaching out to a survivor or learning more about their journey. Remember, every day is a chance to start over, so don't hesitate to embrace new beginnings. That's a good advice for everybody. You can combine these diverse holidays and events. You can create a truly unique and memorable day filled with a blend of creativity, kindness, nature appreciation, and the celebration of various causes. So go forth and make the most of this day of possibilities, this day being the 5th of June. No matter what you decide to do, here's Juice Newton, Angel of the Morning, just past 16 to 3, the latest news, weather and sport at 3 o'clock.

0: 13 12 69 is Talk Overnights. If you'd like to call me, Juice Newton, Angel of the Morning. Just scanning through my computer, I just noticed that the poor Bunnies were thrashed last night by the Sea Eagles, 28-14. The Knights are playing tonight, Storm versus the Knights down in Melbourne. And I was thinking to myself, normally Mandy rings me up and tells me all about this, and she didn't. But just as I was thinking about it, in she pops. Hello, Mandy.
1: Morning, Paul. How are you?
0: Very well. How are you?
1: Wonderful. Like, you know, last night with the footy.
0: Yeah.
1: My two, you can't say the word hate. Well, I am. My two hate teams.
0: No, well, the Seagulls and the Rabbitohs.
1: Yeah, and yeah. I put on Facebook. I didn't realise. I'm just like, yep, Manly versus Rabies, and I'm just like, no, you wrote Manly versus Raiders, and I'm just like, oh no.
0: Oh no, you've written the wrong thing there.
1: It starts
0: with an R.
1: Yeah, I know, and I'm just like, oh. Like, no, I meant, yes, Rabies.
0: Yeah. I tell you, the Bunnies are having a bad start to the year, aren't they?
1: Yeah. Well, one of my mates, he likes both of them, where I just can't. I'm just thinking, no, he'll go Manly.
0: Yeah.
1: No, he went the Rabies, and I'm just like, oh, right. You're going to burn your Manly shorts, yep.
0: Yeah. When your two favourite teams are opposing each other, though, that makes it difficult.
1: Well, that's it for me on Monday. My eel playing the Doggies.
0: All right.
1: Doggies are my second favourite team.
0: Right.
1: And I'm like, oh, God. I'm just like, well, I've got to go my eels and whatnot. But, a Bob Seger song, Turn the Page.
0: That's the one, Turn the Page. Oh, you know, it was just finishing because I've got the song going and I'm hearing it and I just couldn't get it because the other song was playing and I'm going through the lyrics going, oh, it was the last three words of the line, Turn the Page. Here I am, I'm back on the road again, here I am. Yeah, what a great song. Yeah, and okay. John English did a great version of that, didn't he?
1: Oh, I haven't heard it.
0: Oh, it's fantastic. I wish I had it here. Yeah, John English did an amazing version. Really awesome version of that song. And probably, actually, I will say it was better than the original. Better than the original. Yeah, Turn the Page. Yeah. Oh, fantastic. Yeah, have to look that one up. You'll be able to find it online somewhere. Yeah. So what are your plans for the long weekend, Mandy?
1: Not a great deal. Winter's
0: hitch. Oh, definitely has it.
1: It's really chilly. What's the temperature your way?
0: It's about 10 degrees, I think, at the moment up here. Yeah.
1: We've got 6.
0: Yeah. Whereabouts are you again?
1: Broken Hill.
0: Oh, Broken Hill, yes, 6. Wow. That's cold. But it gets to a point where, the cold factor sometimes will be 6 degrees and not feel cold. But, we're near the coast, so we've got the wind.
1: Warm.
0: Yeah.
1: Yeah.
0: Yeah, but, it's definitely, it's sort of, you don't notice, it just creeps up on you and all of a sudden you go, boy, winter's definitely cutting this week. And because, as I said, our kitchen's outside at the moment because we're renovating.
1: Oh, it's still not finished.
0: No, well, it'll be finished by Tuesday. They've got the benches on. They've started putting the appliances in. They're not connected up. But we've got hot water and a sink, which is good. So at least when I get home at 5 in the morning or 5:20 in the morning, I'll be able to make a coffee inside and not freeze to death. So, yeah, so I'm looking forward to that, even though it's the worst thing to drink when I've just got home and I need to get some sleep. But I enjoy my coffee.
1: Yeah.
0: I enjoy it. So does my wife. And I wake her up too.
1: Literally, I think I'm the only person that doesn't drink coffee. I just, I can't stand the smell of it.
0: Really?
1: No,
0: yeah.
1: I can't. I had a sip of it once, and I'm just like, oh, my God, that's disgusting.
0: So you're a tea drinker?
1: No, I'm not into that. It's just water or, anything else.
0: So if I invite you over for a cuppa, Mandy, what are you going to have?
1: a Bundaberg ginger beer.
0: Bundy. There we go. That's my type of cuppa.
1: Or a thick shake.
0: Or a thick shake.
1: Yeah.
0: There you go.
1: Or a hot chocolate.
0: How about a Bundy thick shake? A hot chocolate's all right. Hot chocolate's good, yeah. I enjoy a hot chocolate. I used to make it using real chocolate, like just chocolate beans, you know, and just melt it in boiling water and you stir your milk into it. And that was nice. Yeah. You just buy the chocolate beanies, it's just the cooking chocolate beanies. You can use real chocolate too if you want to. And dark chocolate, and just put them in the about an inch in your cup and of these little beanies, and pour your boiling hot water in, you stir it till it melts, and then you add your milk to it, and a warm milk, obviously, because the milk will cool it down, and that's a real hot chocolate. There you go.
1: Ooh.
0: Worth a shot.
1: What are these names about a dog? Who's got a dog?
0: Oh, no, we're getting one. My wife is getting... It's her birthday coming up and she wants a dog. So she's ordered a female cobber dog, which arrives... It's already born. I've seen photos of it. Well, what not... Yeah, it's a cobber dog. It's like a... Oh, it's a labradoodle crossed with a water spaniel.
1: I knew it'd be one of them... Doodle.
0: Yeah, it's a doodle. It's another oodle. Yeah, we've already got two oodles. We've got a labradoodle and another cobber dog, but she's bought. It's a female, so we've got to come up with a name. And she wants a name with that ends in I-E or Y.
1: Jessie.
0: That's a good one. Here we go.
1: I have a great dog, Jessie. I've got Angie at the moment.
0: Angie. That's another good one.
1: By Helen Reddy.
0: Yeah.
1: Yeah. And she loves that dog. I've played her ever since. Got her, you know, there for free in Broken Hill.
0: Yeah.
1: She's a staffy, but she's a great dog.
0: Well, thank you very much for those contributions, Jessie and Angie. And Mandy, have a great long weekend.
1: Yep, you too.
0: Thank you so much. Talk to you again next week.
1: Yep.
0: Yeah, no worries. I'll be waiting for the score. That is Mandy. 13 12 69 is the number to call. Got the latest in news happening at the top of the hour.

0: to 3am on the Super Radio Network, the Ronettes. There would be my baby. Latest in news, sport and weather coming up straight after this.
1: The best way to start your day. Luke Boner, standing in for Tim Webster.
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4: 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And I don't believe it's 100 million. 28 million is a lot of people. I'd like to see the immigration brought down to about 70,000 a year.
1: Your morning starts here. Luke Boner for Tim Webster.
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13: I'm Tassava Brown. Australia's lowest paid workers are set to receive a pay rise after a decision was handed down by the Fair Work Commission, applying from July 1. Australia's minimum wage will increase by 6% and award level wage workers will get a 4.75% pay rise. Minister for Employment Amanda Rishworth says it's a great move.
14: Also recognised that their desire to play catch up from 2021 was not fully realised in this decision because they were considering the uncertainty that was playing out in the Middle East. So quite frankly, I think that the Fair Work Commission has done an excellent job at considering all these factors and it clearly outlines its reasoning in its decision.
13: The federal government plans to build 1.2 million well-located homes by 2030, but to make it a reality, Australia needs to speed it up. The latest ABS release reveals dwelling approvals fell 3.4% in April to just under 17,000, which is short of what's needed to meet the 2030 target. Hitting that target requires construction of about 240,000 new homes every year. An inquiry into the AUKUS deal will be held in Australia. Former Labor MP and Midnight Oil frontman Peter Garrett will lead the inquiry, considering the delivery and benefits of AUKUS as well as the disposal of nuclear waste. Labor MP Ed Husic has called for the AUKUS deal to be reviewed after it was announced that all three Virginia-class subs will be second-hand from the US. Former Prime Minister Malcolm Turnbull thinks the community inquiry is a worthwhile exercise. David Farley's been sworn into the House of Representatives as a new member for Farrer, as the first One Nation candidate to be elected to the lower house. The 69-year-old won the Farrer by-election last month. Mr Farley appeared alongside Barnaby Joyce as he was sworn in as the representative for the regional New South Wales seat. Labor is set to be targeting Pauline Hanson's records of opposing cost of living relief as One Nation's popularity surges. Ms Hanson has previously indicated that she wouldn't want to see the lowest paid workers given a pay rise, arguing the rising wages will place a burden on businesses. Labor has advocated that low income earners are the hardest hit by inflation and need real wage increases just to survive. Australians are among nearly 6 million Carnival cruise passengers whose personal information was stolen in a data breach. The company says it was carried out by a well-known cybercrime group traced back to a social engineering attack that compromised a single employee's account. Carnival Corporation began notifying affected customers on May 27 after discovering unauthorised access on April 14. Prosecutors have dropped one of the criminal charges against Alan Jones ahead of a trial in August. The 85-year-old broadcaster has pleaded not guilty and denies all charges. He's been facing 25 counts of indecent assault and 2 counts of touching related to 9 complainants. In sport, the Manly Sea Eagles coaching future is officially locked in. Kieran Foran has signed a 3-year contract to become head coach of Manly until the end of 2029 at Brookvale. The Dragons have secured Connor Watson on a 1-year deal for the 2027 season. After that wraps up, the PNG Chiefs secure Watson on a 2-year deal with the expansion side. The 30-year-old has represented New South Wales in 5 State of Origin games. He will not remain at the Roosters next season, with St George Illawarra securing his signature on a 1-year deal in 2027. The Gold Coast Suns could welcome back a few big names from injury ahead of the Big Q clash with Brisbane on Saturday. Will Graham will be available. Yamara Uglehagen, Jake Rogers and Lockie Weller are also a chance to feature. And Serena Williams is set to make a return to professional tennis next month, ending almost 4 years away from competition. The 44-year-old will make a surprise doubles comeback in London at the Queen's Club Championships. In finance, oil is worth $91 a barrel. Gold is trading at $4,533 an ounce. And one Australian dollar is buying 71.84 US cents. 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
3: Mostly clear conditions overhead tonight with overnight lows of 12 degrees. Looking ahead, tomorrow partly cloudy with a chance of a shower or two, most likely in the morning. Sunrise will be 6:53 a.m. and temperatures will reach 20 degrees throughout the day. Clear and sunny for Saturday with light afternoon winds, temperatures in the low 20s. Similar conditions once again for Sunday. That's the latest 2SM News. I'm Kimberly Hardcastle.
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0: The numbers you needed are 27, 5, 3, 34, 33, 12 and 32, and of course the Powerball was 10. The big one didn't go off last night. 60 million went off last week. Anyway, that's going to jackpot to next week's $12 million. So anyway, but a lot of people did get the seven main numbers, sharing a great prize there, $61,989.45 richer for those people. And a few from Newcastle, and you tune in to Richard King in the morning from the 8 a.m. news, you'll have your chance to name the mystery sound, the secret sound worth $850. That's nothing to be sneezed at. Anyway, on the line right now, we've got Karen. Good morning, Karen.
1: Hey, Paul. How are you doing?
0: I'm fine. How are you?
1: Oh, really good. And I'm glad that you were talking about things that that we appreciate. But first of all, I've got a doggy name for you.
0: Oh, great.
1: For a female dog?
0: It's for a female dog, yes.
1: Okay. I know this lady, her dog sadly passed away, but her name was Bindi.
0: Bindi.
1: Bindi.
0: That's a good name. I think someone did give me a Bindi before. Yes, yeah, Bindi. It's a good name. Yeah, I love that. Yeah, and like Sally's good too.
1: Sally's good, and I've only got one cat left now because all the others sadly passed away. But her name's Isabella.
0: Isabella, Izzy.
1: Izzy or Isabel?
0: Yeah, Izzy. That's good. What type of cat have you got?
1: She's gorgeous. She's just a what you would call a tabby, but she's beautiful. She's like black and brown, and she's got ginger throughout her as well. She's really pretty.
0: Oh, well, I've got three. I've got one, my big one, which is a Bombay cross Maine Coon. He's the boss. Yeah, he's jet black. He's true black. He's enormous. His name's Claude, C-L-A-W'D. Claude.
1: Oh, Claude. Nice.
0: Yeah, Claude de Pussy, as in the composer Claude Debussy.
1: It's a very old name too, Claude.
0: Yeah, Claude de Pussy. And he lives up to his name. And we've got a rag doll, a ginger rag doll. His name's Sonny. And the next one we've got is a Russian blue, and his name is Cookie because he makes biscuits. Yeah, so he's always constantly making biscuits. Yeah,
1: they say that when they do that they, like, if they do that on your lap and that they really, really love you.
0: Well, I hope so. Yeah, he's a lovely cat. He comes and visits and then disappears. He's very sort of solitary, but he's very affectionate too, Cookie. So because he used to make biscuits, and he's always discovering stuff. He was always like into everything, so he was named after Captain Cook and the fact that he cooks. He's a cookie. He's always kneading. Yeah, he's always making biscuits. Yeah.
1: But the whole thing is true. I think cats get a pretty bad rap because my one, we are so affectionate towards each other, and the other ones that we've had and the dogs that we've had. I think a lot of the time, I know certain breeds are probably a little bit more aloof than others, but I think a lot of it comes back to how you treat them.
0: Well, that's right. And in this day and age, more people are keeping their cats inside. Ours are definitely indoor cats. I've got a cat area that we've got to jump through the window to get into, and that's getting bigger every week. We just bought another extension for that. It's better than the house I live in, actually. And I'm knocking out some bricks out of the side wall of the house so they can get under the house, because there's nothing they can wander around to the heart's content under there, and it'll save me a lot of money on kid litter.
1: So, that's actually a really, really smart idea.
0: Yeah, well, it's quite safe, and so I'll just knock a couple of bricks out. They'll be able to jump in there and scratch and poo away as much as they want. It won't affect me. And and cats love sort of crawling around under houses, but they...
1: Just be careful about spiders and things like that, because we had a dog. I've got two other subjects I want to talk about, but just quickly, because we had little dogs, and one of my dogs was many years ago was bitten in the mouth by a white tip spider.
0: Oh, really? Yeah, those things blister up, don't they?
1: Oh, her tongue ballooned in her mouth, and it ended up costing us a fortune at the vet, but she lived. But just be careful about spiders and things like that.
0: Yeah, well, you have had the place sprayed. all under the house, and we'll keep that up every 6 months.

0: because because where we are, we're right next to the bush, and when we're renovating at the moment, and when we pulled the wall out in the kitchen, wide ant damage there, so we've got to stay right on top of it. Basically, we don't want to be eaten out of house and home, literally.
1: Good on you. You sound like you're on top of it. So I want to just tell you two things, because we always hear about the bad things.
0: That's right.
1: But a lot of really kind-hearted, wonderful people, they go under the radar.
0: Yeah.
1: You know, so, I mean, I've told this story before, but I haven't told it to you. This was a while ago, and it was well after my birthday, but my mum sent me some money in the post.
0: Right.
1: And I knew how much the amount was going to be because she told me. And lo and behold, the neighbours down the road, their street name is similar to ours.
0: Right.
1: So they got my envelope.
0: Oh, that's not good.
1: It came into their postbox. And do you know what they did? She said, I didn't have my reading glasses on, and I accidentally opened it. And then when I seen the money and I, you know, she put her glasses on and she actually looked at the envelope. And she said, oh, I just had to bring it up to you. You know what? They didn't take a penny out of that.
0: Gee whiz. That's wonderful. There's not many people in the world that would do that now, but it's great to know that there are some people that are honest.
1: Exactly. And then I went back down and I had a talk to them and I gave them a present and I wrote them a little something in a letter just to let them know that how grateful I was, because they could have kept it and no one would have, you know, I wouldn't have known where it went to.
0: Yeah. Gee whiz. That's a great story, that one. Yeah.
1: Yeah, and the last one I have for you, we have got, because I went there yesterday, we have got the best dentist that you can even imagine. They are so kind and so caring and so understanding.
0: Where are they?
1: They're down the south coast here, where I live.
0: Right.
1: They do orthodontics for kids. They do implants. They do all kinds of different dentistry.
0: Right.
1: And even, like, when you have to have something pretty painful done, they let you take your time with it, and they're just, I just give them such a big shout-out.
0: That's great, because I'm scared to death of dentists. It's the drill that gets me, the noise of it. So,
1: Well, you would be considered normal.
0: Yeah.
1: That's normal.
0: Yeah, look, I've got a toothache now, and the wife keeps saying, time to call the dentist. No, I'll put up with it. And
1: you poor bugger.
0: Yeah. Oh, that's all right. It's not at that point where it's giving me any grief, but it's there. Like, if I bite something in the wrong way, I get it. I've got to go. I know I have to go, but it's just I'm dreading going.
1: Well, I tell you this, Paul. If you leave a problem like that, it can only get worse.
0: That's right. And more fool me for leaving it go that long.
1: Yeah, because you don't want to lose your tooth.
0: No, it's one right at the back. But I never had wisdom teeth, so I guess I was lucky there. I lucked out there. So, but this one, I've only ever had one filling in my life, and I've been to a dentist twice in my life. That's it. Only twice. Never went as a kid. And I don't know if it has something to do with my mother. She can't drink milk. She hates it. So when she was pregnant with my brother and I, she had calcium tablets on a regular basis every day. And I don't know if that had something to do with it, but I've never broken a bone, and I've got perfect teeth.
1: Well, I've got really good teeth too, but I'll just tell you this. The problem is, because I was born with all my problems, I was born with a very underactive immune system.
0: Right.
1: So you know how you get, like, what do you call it, in your mouth? Like bacteria.
0: Oh, yes.
1: Well, most people fight the majority of that bacteria off, whereas I don't.
0: Oh, okay.
1: So twice a year I have to get these great big huge needles into the gums.
0: Oh.
1: To deaden the gums, and then he does deep cleans.
0: Oh, okay.
1: So you do that, you get to keep your teeth.
0: Well, there you go. And so I suppose it's something you try to avoid, but if you've got a great dentist down there that's looking after you and making the experience less frightening, that's a wonderful thing.
1: And do you know what? I don't know if your dentist does this, Do they start talking to you about other things to get your mind off it before they start?
0: They do, and the one I went to was in a place in Mayfield in Newcastle, and he actually had an iPad. On top, so and with visions of like Norway and places like that. And that really,
1: that's what ours has got.
0: And that was great. I just sat and watched the video, and he put music on, like really loud music or classical music or whatever it was. I can't remember now, but it really did distract me. And before
1: did you
0: I
1: knew, the headphones?
0: Did yeah, gave the headphones? Gave me the headphones, and I had the video of beautiful places, and it was fantastic. Yeah, so.
1: It's good. It's so much. I'll just tell you this. It's so much different. When my mum was a little kid, and she used to go to the dentist, she said he was as rough as bags. And back then, they didn't care about your feelings at all.
0: No, that's a long time. We know originally, like surgeons and dentists were the barbers in town. The barbers used to do surgery. There's a show on TV now. It's a spin-off of Oliver Twist. I think it's called The Artful Dodger, and it's The Artful Dodger, and he's a barber, but he does surgery. So he's the town surgeon as well. And and that's what it was back in those days. Imagine living in those days, and you go and have a leg off, and they just give you a drink and hold you down.
1: A whiskey or something.
0: Imagine
1: the days before anaesthetic.
0: Oh, I tell you what, you've got to be grateful for that anaesthetic. It's a strange thing.
1: Can be grateful for.
0: Well, that's right. I had an operation last year, both of my elbows, and and they just I don't remember a thing, which is great. And I remember years ago, my appendix were rupturing, and I had to go and have them out.
1: Oh dear! And
0: this is a long time ago, and I was telling them, they said, right, we're going to give you this medicine to drink and a little needle just to calm you down. I said, all right. I said, now, when you feel a bit of pain, just give us a holler and we'll wheel you into surgery. And I said, all right, I'm feeling a lot of pain now. Can you wheel me into surgery? And they're all laughing at me. And they said, you've already been. It's happened.
1: you don't remember it.
0: No.
1: I
0: can't remember falling asleep. I don't remember being wheeled into the operating theatre or anything. It was just.
1: No, you don't. You don't. And then you wake up and it just feels like it was 5 minutes ago.
0: Yeah, and they give you that lovely sandwich and a cup of coffee. You're on your way.
1: I mean, we do complain as human beings, but then again on the other side, because life is like a coin. Mm. Like, one side there's all bad stuff and the other side there's all good stuff.
0: Well, that's right. It depends which side you look at it.
1: Exactly.
0: Yeah, it's all yin and yang, isn't it, really? Yeah, you can concentrate on the negative or you can enjoy the positive.
1: Exactly, and I think that what you said tonight was very impressive, and I thought, go, Paul.
0: Oh, it's great. Look, it's the job. My job is for people to vent and have a talk about what bothers them and what worries them about world events and everything else, but it's so refreshing to have just a bit of a decoy, something to take people's mind off current events, because the world at the moment is a crazy place.
1: And we know that.
0: Yeah,
1: we're aware of that.
0: Yeah.
1: We know that.
0: It's great to have a distraction.
1: Exactly. You've got to inject some happiness into your life, because otherwise it makes your health worse.
0: Yeah, and what's more happy than helping you to name a new puppy?
1: Yeah, exactly.
0: And I've got some great names. I've got some great names here. So my wife is going to be thrilled when I get home and give her this list.
1: How old's
0: your puppy? Well, 3 weeks old. It's just born. So we don't get it. Eyes aren't even open yet, I don't think. But it arrives in August, beginning of August, I think. So, but they sent photos of the whole litter. Do you call it a litter? Litters are kittens, aren't they? So they sent photos and they've all just got coloured collars on. So you choose from the coloured collar. But I want the runt. She wants a female.
1: I just thought of another one for you, Poppy. Yep.
0: Poppy. Oh, that's a good one.
1: Poppy. Just popped in my head. Poppy.
0: Poppy. That's a good one. Someone said Poopy.
1: Yeah, Poppy. That used to be a girl's name, Poppy.
0: It is, yes. Yeah. Poppy. That's a great name.
1: Well, let us all know once you get up.
0: I will.
1: Name
0: yeah, I think this will be going on for quite a few weeks until we name the dog. And but yeah, I've got some great names here though. But Poppy, I love Poppy.
1: And what sort of dog is it?
0: It's a Australian cobber dog.
1: It's never heard of it.
0: It's an Australian breed. Well, it's an oodle.
1: Oh, it's an oodle.
0: Yeah,
1: okay.
0: But it's a cross between a labradoodle and a water spaniel. So it's got the spaniel ears, the floppy spaniel
1: ears.
0: Are
1: you on Facebook?
0: I am on Facebook. If you hold the line.
1: Post them when you get her.
0: No worries, I will. You hold the line there. We're going to head to a break and I'll let you know those details. Okay, hold the line. Don't go anywhere. That's Karen, the lovely Karen. Going to be back with more Talk Back straight after this.
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0: Yes, 13 12 69 is the number. We spoke to Joan before and she's back again right now. Hello, Joan.
13: Hello, good morning.
0: How are you going?
13: I finished all my jobs.
0: Really, you do so many jobs at this time of the morning, Joan.
13: I've had my breakfast.
0: It's not even 3:30 yet.
13: I know.
0: What do you call breakfast at three o'clock in the morning?
13: Oh well, I've already cooked it.
0: Oh okay.
13: Like it's not that I've got my vegetables already peeled for when I get home from the Lions Club.
0: Oh, that's right. They pick you up and take you to the Lions Club for a chat and a cuppa.
13: Yes, they do. they're good to me now. Everything's good.
0: Oh, that's great. You've got everything down pat. You've got a system happening, a schedule, and, you're socialising, which is a wonderful thing.
13: Especially when you get lonely.
0: Yeah, and there's a lot of lonely people out there, Joan.
13: Yes, but I like laughing too.
0: Well, don't we all?
13: Yes. Can you tell me...
0: Yes.
13: Was John English in that musical called Jesus Christ Superstar?
0: He was, and that's where I first saw him. Now, I was 5 years old when Jesus Christ Superstar came to the Civic Theatre.
13: Where did it come to?
0: The Civic Theatre in Newcastle. That's where I saw it. I was 5 years of age, and I was sat on a cushion, and I had no idea. I'd never been to the theatre or anything like that in my life, but my parents took me there. I don't know for what reason they took me, and I remember being scared out of my wits, for starters. But I can tell you now, I remember it. Marcia Hines played Mary Magdalene.
13: That's right, Marcia Hines.
0: Trevor White played the lead role of Jesus Christ, and the part of Herod was played by Reg Livermore.
13: Right.
0: And I remember the whole show, and I think that's where I got my love for music, basically. And I've performed on that stage several times since then. It was wonderful, and I still love it. And there's movies out there, all different movie variants. There's one of them which is totally awful, which is one of the most modern ones. But back to the 1970s, there was a movie version, and... it's just skipped my mind who the lead was in that. It'll come to me, though. Wasn't Trevor White.
13: I think I did go to Brisbane.
0: Yep.
13: From Toowoomba.
0: Yes.
13: I went to Brisbane and 'cause that was what I really loved, all that stuff. And every birthday I'd get tickets to some musical or something like that. But do you know what? Yesterday, after my mower man called in to say hello, because I bought him some nice yogurt that he likes.
0: Oh, nice, yeah.
13: Do you like yogurt?
0: Oh, I love yogurt.
13: Yeah, well, I just got onto a new one from Kenilworth in Queensland.
0: Oh, okay.
13: And it's mango and... what's that round nut? Macadamia nut.
0: Oh, okay.
13: Gosh, it's lovely. So I bought him some. Anyway, I said to him, when you go, I'm going upstairs to watch Dirty Dancing. It was on. Oh, God. I didn't stop dancing till it was finished. Well, oh, God, I loved it.
0: Dirty Dancing, that's my wife's favourite movie, that.
13: Oh, it's
0: absolutely
13: mine
0: loves it
13: too.
0: Yeah, great. That and Footloose. As we just saw Footloose, the musical, a couple of weeks ago, back at the Civic Theatre again in Newcastle.
13: Footloose, yeah. I love that one too.
0: Ted Neely was the Jesus Christ I was thinking of. Ted Neely.
13: Oh, yes.
0: And, you know, he's in his 70s now, and he's still performing the lead role in various productions around the United States. And making appearances, and he's still singing Gethsemane the same way he did back then in the 1970s. And he's absolutely amazing, absolutely phenomenal. But Carl Anderson played the role of Judas. But, of course, in Australia, it was John English did Judas over here and did a fantastic job. Yeah, he was scary, though. He had big dark eyes and long hair and everything else.
13: Oh, no. Can't imagine when you see them. Now, after all those years, can you?
0: No, but he was a lovely person, very approachable. And, of course, he had a lot to do with Gilbert and Sullivan as well, with Simon Gallagher. And we used to see him quite often perform in Newcastle because we'd have the Beaumont Street Festival in Newcastle, and every year he'd perform at that. And, so he was just a wonderful person and a big loss to the Australian music industry, very big loss.
13: It is.
0: Yeah, and he had some great songs as well, you know, fantastic songs. Yeah.
13: When Patrick Swayze played in the Dirty Dancing movie, do you remember the girl that played, and her name was Babe or something?
0: Jennifer Grey.
13: Well, When I saw her yesterday,
0: yes,
13: she's a spitting image of my first child that I ever had.
0: Really?
13: Oh, I couldn't get over the resemblance.
0: There you go.
13: Did I ever tell you about that one?
0: Yes, you did. Yes.
13: Yeah, well, I was only 17 when I had her.
0: Mm.
13: So she lives over in New Zealand. Did I tell you she contacted me?
0: No, you didn't tell me that she contacted you.
13: Yeah, it's from New Zealand.
0: Oh, wow.
13: I know.
0: So you're going to go over there and meet her, or what's going to happen?
13: I don't know. I'm getting a bit old now.
0: Oh, it's not a very long flight.
13: No, but I have to get there, you know what I mean? Yeah. I have to have help now with a lot of things.
0: Well, that's what your lawnmower man's for. Say, Chris, we're going to New Zealand.
13: He takes me to the doctor.
0: Well, tell him to take you to New Zealand.
13: Did you know what happened to me just recently about my package and all that?
0: No. Maybe you did tell me, but at this time of the morning I have a tendency to forget. So enlighten me.
13: They said that I owed them about $4,000.
0: Who?
13: The people that look after me.
0: Oh, right, okay, yep, keep
13: and
0: going.
13: So they asked me, did I want to pay it off, and I said, no, I'll pay it. And then I decided that I'd ask people about it because I didn't think that was right.
0: Mm.
13: Anyway, so, when I go to the Lions morning teas, I decided there was a couple of people old like me, and I asked them, and they said to contact the hospital because there's community health nurse, that's what it is, and I've got that number in my phone book.
0: Yeah.
13: So I rang them, and they said, no, that's not right at all.
0: Hmm.
13: Anyway, it's all been cleared up. They gave me the money back and everything's been cleared up. But I still don't know how it got like that.
0: Well, yeah, I'll definitely be looking into it.
13: I know.
0: People can make mistakes. But, see, a lot of people don't check their bank records.
13: That, Paul, if you made a mistake, wouldn't you say that?
0: Yeah. My goodness.
13: No one said that.
0: Yeah.
13: And no one apologised.
0: And that's a lot of money to go missing.
13: Yes, it is.
0: Yeah.
13: It is.
0: Yeah, definitely. Gee whiz, well, mate, keep your eye on your bank balance and hope that it doesn't happen again.
13: Well, if I wasn't the inquisitive person that I am, a lot of people my age don't think about stuff like that.
0: Mm.
13: They just pay it and just get on with life.
0: Yeah.
13: But I'm not into stuff like that. And I wanted to tell you about dogs.
0: Right.
13: I didn't know till, the mailman, Chris, comes.
0: Mm-hmm.
13: And he's always got these two dogs in the back of the ute. And I always ask, can I pat dogs? Because I think it's silly to just go and pat them.
0: Yeah, you should always ask.
13: Yes, that's right. And I said to Chris, could I pat your dogs? And he said, yes. So I patted them. And then he had to come upstairs for something that day, and I don't remember what it was. But he said to me, they'll bark when I go upstairs. And I said to him, no, they won't, because they know it's me. And I've been thinking about that, and I thought, well, where did that come from? Because I've always been scared of dogs.
0: Hmm.
13: But dogs know.
0: And people know too. You can get a sense from a dog and a dog can get a sense from you. They can smell fear.
13: Can they?
0: Oh, yeah, dogs can smell fear. So if you fear a dog, the dog will react.
13: Do you know a dog? A man came here to do something for the house one day and he had this great big dog. He was huge and it had the most beautiful coat.
0: Yeah.
13: But on its mouth he had big wrinkly skin and like a big jowl.
0: Oh, okay. It could have been a Shar Pei.
13: That's probably
0: a Rolly dog, yeah. Yeah.
13: Are they huge dogs?
0: Well, they can get big. There's also Was it like a solid, big, solid dog? Was it a skinny dog? Big, solid dog?
13: Yes.
0: Could have been... did it have a long coat?
13: Not on its body, only on its mouth. It had this big, wrinkly mouth.
0: Big, wrinkly mouth. I think might have... I think I know this type of dog. Let me have a look. I'm just looking at my... there was a movie called Turner and Hooch. And I think that was the type of dog. I'm just typing it into my Google.
13: Yeah.
0: What type of dog was Hooch? I know people are probably at home going, it was this. Hooch from the 1989 movie. Turner Hooch was a dog de Bordeaux, also known as a French Mastiff a French Mastiff.
13: That's what it might have been.
0: Yeah.
13: Anyway, the owner of the dog said he's a real sook.
0: So they generally are.
13: The man, like when he goes to work, if he doesn't put him in the back of the ute,
0: right,
13: the dog cries for him most of the day.
0: Oh.
13: Anyway, I said to him, oh, can I pat him? And he said, yes, you can. And so I went and patted him, and he said, now I've got to take him out of the truck. And I said, what for? And he said, because I know the dog wants to be with you, not me. So I never knew this about myself. Isn't that amazing?
0: Yeah, well, I never knew I was a dog person either until I got one. I've always had cats because I was never raised with dogs. We never had dogs at home. We always had cats at home.
13: Well, that's right.
0: Yeah.
13: Yes, because there were, and the cats used to hang around when I was a child, not when you were, but me. I was a child, and they used to hang around the butcher shops.
0: Waiting for the offcuts.
13: Cats, because I can remember them when I was a child.
0: Yeah.
13: Because I used to be scared of stray cats.
0: Yeah. Oh, well, they can be a bit spicy. If they don't like people, they can...
13: Well, it's like the other day I saw three in my yard.
0: Yeah.
13: I don't know whose cats they are.
0: They're just visiting.
13: Yeah, just visiting.
0: Well, mine are always locked up. They're caged, so they'll never get out. That's for their safety. We live near a main road, so I'd hate to have them flattened. So,
13: oh, yes. Yeah. Oh, no, I don't like anything like that. But I just believe that when people have got animals, they should look after them.
0: Oh, of course they do. Well, they're family. You know, that's,
13: of course they are. We had... those, what's the ones that go up in the mountains in Scotland? Bearded collies.
0: Oh, bearded collies, right, yes.
13: Oh, gosh, the first bearded collie we had was a giveaway, and we didn't even know it was a bearded collie. And she had no tail.
0: Oh, right.
13: So we took her to this lady that used to wash dogs.
0: Yeah.
13: And she said, I think this is a famous dog. And she looked it up, and it was. It was a bearded collie.
0: Oh, okay.
13: And she said, I'll tell you where they've bred around this way and you can go there and take her there and I'll tell you if she is.
0: Yeah.
13: So we did. She was a lovely dog.
0: That's the Dulux dog, isn't it? I think that they use it on the Dulux commercials.
13: Two different sorts.
0: Oh, right.
13: Dulux dog? No.
0: No. That was an old English sheepdog, wasn't it?
13: Pardon?
0: That was an old English sheepdog, the Dulux dog.
13: Right, you're right.
0: They look very similar, though.
13: Oh, yeah. They are very similar. But, you know, the bearded collie don't get very hungry either. They're just like, they're not a big eater. Because they're used to being up on the mountains with sheep.
0: All right, I think I'll get one of them then. Won't eat me out of house and home.
13: But they're a beautiful dog.
0: Oh, look, I'm just looking at some photos of them now. They're absolutely gorgeous dogs.
13: I know.
0: A lot of work, a lot of brushing.
13: Yes. Well, John loved that. He loved work and he loved brushing dogs and all that stuff. So, but do you know what? That dog, the female one that we first had, would only come back to me if John went mad.
0: There you go. You've got a gift, Joan. You've got a gift.
13: Yeah, I have. And I'm lucky, aren't I, that I have, because I'm so well for my age.
0: That's right. We're lucky to have you too.
13: Oh, thank you. I'm lucky to talk to you. I can tell you that.
0: Oh, look, I look forward to it every Friday morning. I really do.
13: Okay.
0: What have you got planned for the long weekend?
13: Nothing. Nothing much. I'm going to cook. I think I'm going to cook some soup.
0: Oh, nice.
13: Vegetable soup.
0: Yeah, fantastic. I love vegetable soup.
13: With fresh turmeric and fresh garlic and all those herbs in it.
0: Oh, sounds fantastic. I wish I lived closer.
13: Oh, yes, because you like to cook, don't you?
0: Absolutely. Mm. Yeah. Well, you have a wonderful weekend. Enjoy the King's birthday, and I'll talk to you again next Friday.
13: Yes, you will. Thank you very much.
0: Thanks, Joan. Thanks. You take care for now. Bye. That is Joan. Always got something nice to say and some great stories, too, to make you laugh. Keeping on with the music right now, Frida Payne for you with Band of Gold. It is 20 to 4 on the Super Radio Network.

Band of Gold, Free to Pain. Now, brewing giant Lion, great company, this week announced it would be closing the James Boak Brewery in Launceston after 145 years of beer production. 145 years. Yeah, love a Bogues every now and then. Now, Bogues has always been brewed in Tasmania, for those who don't know, with Tasmanian water for Tasmanian drinkers, including varieties brewed specifically for Tasmania and not available elsewhere, not even on the mainland. And supply for the mainland has in recent years been brewed on the mainland over here. So now all Bogues beers will be brewed on the mainland, which is Australia, obviously, and exported to Tasmania. Gee whiz. The rot began with mainland brewing, done to cut down on transport costs. It's the way the world is going, isn't it? When the old beer, 145 years, and they couldn't keep it going. Fair enough. All businesses have to look after the bottom line, I guess. The problem is it's becoming harder and harder to run a business in Australia, particularly in the alcohol business. It'd be sad to see it go from Tasmania. It's, we had a caller from Tasmania before, Tom. Tom's still awake. They'd be going well down there, Tom. Sorry about your James Boak Brewery closing down in Launceston. Oh, dear. Anyway, it's the way of the world, I guess. The latest in news happening on the hour. Right for you now, John Cougar. Mellencamp, this is Cherry Bomb.

Good morning. He's just waking up. This is Paul J with you. Talk overnight on the Super Radio Network. 13 12 69 is the number to call. Now, New South Wales government to introduce medicinal cannabis driving reforms. It's all over the news at the moment. It was discussed in depth last night as well on Cheryl's program. In short, drivers who are prescribed medicinal cannabis and test positive for THC below the maximum threshold will not face charges under legal changes proposed by the New South Wales government. Patients are required to register their prescription with Transport for New South Wales and complete a driver training course. The reform comes more than a year after the 2024 Drug Summit recommended a medical defence for drivers using prescribed cannabis. Drivers using medicinal cannabis who test positive for a tiny amount of its active ingredient would avoid drug driving charges under the New South Wales government proposal. The Labor government plans to introduce a legal limit on the concentration of THC a driver can have in their system if they have the prescription. Now, while it will remain an offence for most drivers to have any trace of THC in their system, medicinal cannabis patients would be exempt if a lab test found their saliva had fewer than 50 nanograms per millilitre of THC. Now, I don't know how much that is, and probably this is what's going to hold it up. Basically, there's no test out there, I do believe, or you could probably correct me on this, that can measure THC in the blood the same way that they can use a breathalyzer for alcohol. But anyway, unlike the testing regime for alcohol, drivers caught with the presence of the drug on a tongue swab would face an immediate 24-hour driving ban, which means if you are caught THC in your system, you've got to get out of the car, leave it on the side of the road and catch a cab home, even if the subsequent sample turned out to be below the legal limit. Well, there you go. What is the legal limit? Well, for people at the roadside, very little will change. Roads Minister Jenny Aitchison told the ABC, and that's where I got this this article from. The warning system would be implemented so that medicinal cannabis patients would return a lab result over 50. That limit would get two strikes before they're charged with an offence. Well, there you go. The government said the policy would enable drivers to adjust their dose accordingly, with the two warnings to reset every 2 years. A medicinal cannabis patient caught over the THC limit for a third time would face the usual penalties for drug driving, which is a $704 fine and a minimum 3-month license suspension for the first offence. Ms. Aitchison said the new testing regime would generally pick up THC for only a couple of hours after the medication was taken. Now, years ago, as some people know, I used to work on cruise ships, and one of the test they used to do was a surprise THC test, particularly for musicians. Not that I used to partake in it, but they used to say that before you signed up, you had to wait 6 weeks before doing this test, because if they found any trace of THC in your system, you wouldn't get the job. So apparently THC can stay in your system for quite a long time. I don't know if they were just saying that or whether it's true that THC can stay in your system for up to 6 weeks. Anyway, someone who maybe takes it the night before for some medication, they get anxiety or they drive the next day, generally would not even be detected on these levels. See, I'm not sure about that, if they said it can last 6 weeks in your system. Anyway, maybe they've got new ways of testing. Road safety course, of course, for medicinal cannabis patients. Patients will be required to register their prescription with Transport for New South Wales and complete training on how cannabis can affect their driving. So what they're doing is walking out the delicate line between ensuring that they maintain road safety, but also that they enable people who have a prescribed medication to be able to drive. Now, this is the thing, is some medications can make you drowsy, definitely. Some others not. But anyway, I guess it's up to the person themselves. I guess it affects everybody differently. Latest in news, sport and weather happening at the top of the hour. Simon and Garfunkel for you now. 13 12 69 is the talk line number.

0: 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Luke Bonner, standing in for Tim Webster.
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3: Well, they're out of control because there's no plan. We should have our politicians saying, how many people can we give a good life to? And I don't believe it's 100 million. 28 million is a lot of people. I'd like to see the immigration brought down to about 70,000 a year.
0: Your morning starts here. Luke Bonner. For Tim Webster.
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10: And to Zara Brown. Australia's population has exceeded 28 million people. The ABS estimates that a person arrives to live in Australia every 59 seconds. The nation's population is projected to reach around 29 million sometime in 2028 and could rise above 30 million by 2031. Treasurer Jim Chalmers has doubled down on the government's steadfast support for the AUKUS agreement. It comes after a Labor MP used a caucus meeting to question the party's ongoing commitment. Following a revised plan announced during defence talks in Singapore, Australia will now buy three second-hand Virginia-class submarines. Foreign Affairs Shadow Minister Ted O'Brien says US downgrading Australia's last AUKUS submarine to a second-hand version has eroded trust with the Australian people. Former Labor Minister Peter Garrett will head up an inquiry into the AUKUS deal. The new inquiry will consider if the subs can be delivered on time and on budget, how nuclear waste will be managed, and if Australia's defence and strategic interests are well served by the deal. Prosecutors have dropped one of the criminal charges against Alan Jones. The 85-year-old broadcaster has pleaded not guilty and denies all charges. He's been facing 25 counts of indecent assault and two counts of touching related to nine complaints. His trial is due to be heard in the local court in August. Australia's lowest paid workers are said to receive a pay rise after a decision was handed down by the Fair Work Commission applying from July 1, reflecting the current cost of living situation. Australia's minimum wage will increase by 6% and award level wage workers will get a 4.75% pay rise. Commission President Adam Hatcher mentioned the outbreak of war in the Middle East and its subsequent pressure on inflation has been a key issue. Minister for Employment and Workplace Relations, Amanda Rishworth, says it did consider a range of aspects.
2: Also recognised that their desire to play catch-up from 2021 was not fully realised in this decision because they were considering the uncertainty that was playing out in the Middle East.
10: Five parties have put forward expressions of interest to buy Stone Island in Queensland's Whitsundays. It sits under 2 kilometres from the North Queensland town of Bowen. A master plan for a new resort is expected to cost up to $23 million. Donald Trump has indicated that Israel is halting planned attacks on the Lebanese capital of Beirut. Israeli Prime Minister Benjamin Netanyahu has held discussions with Mr. Trump. The US president also claims Hezbollah has agreed to a total ceasefire and says talks with Iran are continuing at a rapid pace. In sport, a host of stars are back on deck in round 14 of the NRL. Panthers guns Nathan Cleary, Isaiah Yeo and Brian To'o return after being rested last week ahead of the clash with the Tigers this weekend. Elsewhere, Sea Eagles' Toletau Kula has been named to play in the clash with the Rabbitohs on Thursday. The NRL cleared him to return after a head knock in Origin Game 1. Hamoli Olakau'atu also returns. Kieran Foran has been recognised for his influence at the Manly Sea Eagles and will now be their full-time head coach. The extension locks him in until at least the end of the 2029 season. He won a premiership as a player with the Sea Eagles back in 2011 and played almost 200 matches for the club across two stints. Meanwhile, Connor Watson has been confirmed as the PNG Chiefs' third player signing. Before joining the Chiefs, Watson will play the 2027 season with the Dragons. World Athletics has officially dismissed criticism surrounding Gout Gout's breakout performance to ratify it as the world record. The Queensland sprinting prodigy clocked a blistering 19.67 seconds in the 200-metre event at the Australian Championships in Sydney on April 12. Cricket's governing body has revealed it will trial the use of pink-coloured balls in test matches. It's hoped to maximise play during bad light. Essendon great Matthew Lloyd has dismissed claims that he's been involved and any behind-the-scenes push to bring James Hurd back as the Bombers' coach. The Brisbane Lions' injury crisis has taken another hit. Keaton Coleman is facing up to 6 weeks on the sidelines after copping a hamstring injury. In finance, oil is worth $91 a barrel. Gold is trading at $4,533 an ounce. One Aussie dollar is buying 71.8 US cents. 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
11: Mostly clear conditions overhead tonight with overnight lows of 12 degrees. Looking ahead, tomorrow partly cloudy with a chance of a shower or two, most likely in the morning. Sunrise will be 6:53 a.m. and temperatures will reach 20 degrees throughout the day. Clear and sunny for Saturday with light afternoon winds, temperatures in the low 20s. Similar conditions once again for Sunday. That's the latest 2SM News. I'm Kimberly Hardcastle.

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1: Five past four on the homeward run now at 5 a.m. Of course, Richard King will be here for 2HD and take you through the morning as well. Just a reminder that at 8 a.m. after the news, The Secret Sound, another chance to win $850 to take home for the long weekend.

certainly use it, couldn't you? Yeah. Double demerits, by the way. It is the start of a long weekend. Had some great topics to discuss over the last few hours if you're just waking into the morning. One of them in particular, we've had about 27 calls on this one over the last few hours. My wife is getting a dog for her birthday, a puppy, and it's a female, and we've been trying to name it. So far, the names we've had, and we've had some really good ones, it has to be an IE or a Y name. Lucy, Rosie, Bindi, Lexi, Abby, Billy, Gabby, Whiskey is another one. That's a good one. Sammy, Cooksy, Cookie. We've already got a cat called Cookie, so that's out of the question. Susie, I like that. Missy, Toby, Sophie, Georgie. That's a good one, isn't it? Misty, Candy, Poopy or Poopy. I can relate to that. Jesse, Angie, Bindi, Sally. We had two Bindis in there. Sally, Izzy and Poppy. Poppy's a good one for a dog. Yes, it's like it's a hairy dog. It's another oodle. Oodles of oodles. That'll be our third oodle. Anyway, if you've got something to say, 131269 is the number to ring up and have a chat. Maybe you can name the dog. That'd be great. Coming up for you right now from the 90s, this is Amy Grant's Baby Baby. Currently, it's about 8 minutes past 4. Good morning.

0: I'm sorry, early this morning I heard you talking about getting a pup and that sort of thing.
1: Yeah.
0: I misheard it for a German short-haired pointer. I was half asleep.
1: I'd like one of those. No, actually, someone did mention that they've got one, so that's where you actually heard right, but it's not me.
0: No. No, but, well, I got a love-hate relationship with dogs. I got a dog here on... She's on my bed up against my leg.
1: Oh, and that's where they belong, isn't it?
0: Yeah, but she's specifically for working cattle and that sort of thing. And
1: yeah. So she's a working dog?
0: Yeah.
1: Like, and she's asleep on your bed? Yeah. That's good. But, I love it.
0: But you put your boots on in the morning and she just gets that excited. You have trouble putting your socks on, you know, like she just wants to go and work. But it's amazing. What's the breed? This has got
1: the breed that I'm getting.
0: Yeah,
1: yeah. It's a part of the poodle family. The oodles they call it. It's a cross between a labradoodle and a water spaniel. So it's like a smaller dog. It's got floppy ears. A cute face. Yeah, they're intelligent dog, and they're hyperallergenic, so they don't shed. And
0: anything with poodle or Labrador in it is tremendously intelligent and loving, you know what I mean?
1: Yeah, well, it's got both. It's poodle and Labrador.
0: tell me, does it have webbed feet at all?
1: I don't know. I haven't met it yet. It was only born like a few weeks ago.
0: Yeah, but what was that breed in it, the third one?
1: Oh, the water dog, water spaniel. Yeah, maybe it does have webbed feet. We've got another cobber dog at home. I'll go and check it when I get home and see if she's got webbed feet. I never thought of checking that.
0: So they can swim.
1: Oh, right, of course. Yeah.
0: To go and retrieve a duck and that sort of thing.
1: Oh, right, okay. Never thought of looking at her feet. Maybe she does have web toes, web feet. Yeah. That'd be interesting. Yeah.
0: Because many years ago when I lived in Sydney, I was caretaker in a rowing club.
1: Yeah.
0: And I got a German short-haired pointer.
1: Yeah.
0: From Kellyville, a breeder at Kellyville.
1: Yeah.
0: And she was a magnificent dog. But we used to feed the ducks out the window of the boat shed. It was a rowing club on the Lane Cove River.
1: Oh, okay.
0: And the fun we had with those ducks, she never ever got one. But I went to a sporting place called McSimmons in Sydney.
1: Yes.
0: And got a decoy duck. They're a rubber duck. That inflate, you throw them on the surface, and hunters use them to attract the wild ducks.
1: All right, okay. Rubber ducky, you're the one.
0: So I'd have a fishing line tied to it, and I'd throw it out, and she'd be pointing. There were pointers.
1: Yeah.
0: She'd be pointing at it. And instead of the duck flying away, I pulled it in without her being aware of it towards her, and she's on the end of the pontoon point, and this bloody inflatable duck has come up, and then I've quickly grabbed it and put it under my coat, not to give the game away, but she couldn't believe this duck wasn't scared of her. But my hate of dogs, I'm in a remote area.
1: Yep.
0: And crossbred dingoes.
1: Oh, I guess, yeah.
0: It's been a nightmare, and I'm going to name him. He's incredibly fortunate to have this recreational hunter that'll come of a weekend, because they're killing my calves from time to time.
1: Oh, that's no good.
0: And he comes out and hunts them, and they got young blokes, hunting dogs in them, pig dogs.
1: Oh, okay, yep.
0: Crossbred with the wild dog.
1: Mm-hmm.
0: And they're miles bigger and got powerful jaws.
1: Okay.
0: Paul, you can't make this up, the cruelty that we've got to endure, you know?
1: Yeah.
0: Because, but, yeah, no, good. You're going to have a lot of fun with the pup.
1: Yeah, we're looking forward to it.
0: Yeah, and obviously make sure you get all the vaccinations.
1: Absolutely, absolutely. Yeah, we don't skimp on that. Yeah, it's very important to have them all inoculated.
0: Yeah, yeah. I lost the dog to parvovirus.
1: Oh, no.
0: And it was really tragic. They didn't know much about it. It arrived in Sydney after the cyclone went through Darwin.
1: Oh, okay.
0: On that Christmas.
1: Yeah.
0: What a demolished a large percentage of Darwin.
1: It was tragic, yeah. I remember that.
0: Yeah. So they moved the population of Darwin momentarily to all the capital cities.
1: Mm-hmm.
0: So they took their pets with them.
1: Right.
0: And that parvovirus was rampant up in that region.
1: Oh, right, okay, so it spread it all around the capital cities.
0: And there wasn't a vaccine at the time, and the vets in Sydney didn't know a lot about it, and, we had a dog at the vets that was on, what do they call that, life support with...
1: Yeah.
0: Blood going through it, you know. It was,
1: horrible.
0: It was broke our heart, you know.
1: Yeah, like, would have.
0: But what's that stone? You can lock it. You can lock your wife and your dog in the boot of a car on a hot day.
1: The dog would be happy to see you.
0: Yeah, in the boot in the afternoon, and the one that jumps out and still loves you.
1: Yeah. I might try that with my wife. What do you reckon?
0: Oh, no way. No way.
1: I won't be back next Friday. Hey, you have a great weekend, mate. Enjoy the long weekend, Bob. And thanks for your call.
0: Well, I'm going to stay off the road. I don't like those double demerit points.
1: No, definitely not. Definitely not. You take it easy, mate. And chat to you again soon, Bob.
0: Good on you, Paul.
1: Thanks, mate. Good on you. Goodbye. That is Bob the Farmer. Interesting bloke. Now, I've got Phil on the line, but before I take Phil, I'm going to take this caller because he's on the road at the moment, and I hope we don't lose him. So this is Paul. G'day, Paul. How are you going?
2: Good, Paul. Yourself?
1: Oh, I'm fine, Paul. I don't often get to speak to a Paul on this line.
2: No. I've just been calling the last... I've been listening for a while. It gets me up and down the highway, you know what I mean?
1: Oh, that's a good... At least we're doing something, right? And you're heading to Brisbane. Right. You're heading to Brisbane at the moment.
2: Yeah, I'm on my last one for the week.
1: So, oh, okay.
2: I do 6 legs a week, 1 week and 4 the next.
1: Oh, great. Now, you said you're driving through Ballin. Was that right?
2: Yeah. Nearly
1: Niagara
2: now.
1: So okay. I'd say the roads have improved a lot up there, haven't they?
2: Oh, it's good, Matt. Like, I came up here 25 years... not Matt, sorry, Paul.
1: Yeah.
2: I came up here 25 years ago.
1: Yeah.
2: And I done a first trip up here, and I said to the boss, don't ever send me back.
1: Oh, look, I remember I did that trip probably back in the... late 90s, I think it was, maybe. And that's when you had to drive through Moorball and all those small townships and everything else. And it was a long trip, wasn't it? It was a terribly long trip. Yeah.
2: So I just done Melbourne's after that first Brisbane trip. I go, no, I'm not going back up there. It's dangerous.
1: Yeah. But it's a good road now.
2: Yeah, yeah. Anyway, I've got a name for your dog.
1: Oh, right. Okay. I've got the pen.
2: Marley.
1: You got a
2: Ziggy, see?
1: That is right. Yeah, that's a great... I never thought of that. Ziggy and Marley.
2: Cannabis has been in the news all day.
1: Yeah. Yeah, well, cannabis has been in the news all day.
2: Yeah, I want to talk about that quickly, Paul.
1: Yeah, okay, mate.
2: It's all right what they've done.
1: Yes.
2: But I think it's still unfair because if you're not impaired... Why are they grounding you for 24 hours for not driving?
1: Well, that's another thing. You know, there's still a few grey areas there.
2: Yeah.
1: You know, and I said, and one thing that I was concerned about was that they say that THC can remain in your system for several weeks, not just overnight. So it's okay. Going, yeah.
2: Anyway, you know, it stays in your system because it stays in your body fat. So the fatter you are, the more longer it stays.
1: Oh, no chance for me then. Well, I'll be gone.
2: Not that I partake in any of this, I just know a lot about it, mate. You know
1: yeah,
2: what I mean?
1: I totally understand. Anyway, look, I have no problem with people that do need it at all. I think it's a wonderful thing.
2: Oh, it's fantastic. And, you know, it can enhance people, Paul. It's not just like Mike Tyson. Go and have a look at a video of his.
1: Mm-hmm.
2: Because he's a cannabis user.
1: Yeah.
2: And he said the first fight he had when he was on it, mate, he couldn't believe how good he fought.
1: Yeah, absolutely. Yeah.
2: You know, like, it affects people all different ways.
1: It does affect people in all different ways. And like, and there's quite some a lot of famous people actually used it. Tony Bennett was one, actually, I believe, the singer. He used to use it, and a lot of people do. I don't. I've tried it, but it just doesn't agree with me at all.
2: It's not for everyone, Paul.
1: Yeah.
2: You know what I mean? Like, and like you said, a lot of famous people use it, mm-hmm. and you'd be surprised in Australia. A lot of famous people use it as well.
1: Yeah.
2: It's not a bad stigma, though, Paul. And I just want to, like, tell people that it's not that bad, mate.
1: Mm.
2: It's not that bad, you know what I mean? And, like, if you have a smoke or whatever, you're usually all right after a few hours.
1: Yeah, well, it's just this mentality of calling it a gateway drug, you know, it has been for many years. But look, we'll see what happens. We'll see what eventuates. It's like it's legalized in places in the United States. Maybe that's where it will head. I don't know.
2: I'll tell you a quick little thing about the US. I went there 2 years ago.
1: Yes.
2: With my sister, we're in Times Square.
1: Great place.
2: And, yeah, I loved it. I could hang out there every night.
1: Yeah, I love it.
2: She's going for a feed every half an hour. You know what I mean? I go, you're stoned.
1: She's got the munchies.
2: She got it from the smoke, the amount of smoke that was around in there.
1: Oh, yeah, it's not. Yeah, is it legal in Manhattan?
2: Yeah, Trump's made it like Tylenol now. He's putting the bill through.
1: Yeah.
2: Because you know what, Matt, Paul. Quickly, I have to go through it.
1: Yep.
2: You can't have it on federal land in the state.
1: Oh, okay.
2: You can't smoke it on national parks.
1: All right.
2: You can't smoke it around the White House. You can't smoke it around in places like national monuments and all that. So,
1: oh, that's understandable.
2: And the truck drivers needed it because some of them need it, Paul, you know what I mean?
1: Yeah.
2: So there's on a federal license. So if they got caught, they lost their license forever.
1: Yeah, damn.
2: So Trump changed the rules so the truck drivers could keep their license.
1: All right.
2: Could keep their job, could keep their income.
1: Mm.
2: You know what I mean? If you're 21, you can go anywhere and buy it, mate.
1: Mm. Well, that's interesting. You know what I mean? Definitely interesting. Right. Mate, you have a great long weekend. Drive safely. Yeah, remember the...
2: No
1: okay.
2: No, all the go, mate.
1: Okay, mate, you take care now. All the best. Have a great long weekend. That is Paul the Truckie, and right now we've got Phil from Newcastle. Hello, Phil.
3: Good morning, Paul.
1: How are you?
3: Good, thanks. I've been enjoying listening to all the names that's been coming through this morning.
1: Mate, there's been a stack of them, which is great because we've been sitting there trying to figure out the name for it. It's pretty hard, but then again, some people say once you meet them, they name themselves.
3: Oh, yeah. Well, we got three dogs.
1: Yeah.
3: My wife wanted one for her birthday last year.
1: Yeah, what did you get?
3: And she wanted a toy cavoodle.
1: Oh, another oodle.
3: And, yeah, and then we've got another one. His name is Nettie.
1: Yeah.
3: And we've got a female that one of my sons bought as a pup.
1: Yes.
3: And she's beautiful. She's a red, full red colour, and her father was a red Yelpie, and the mother was a bull Arab.
1: Oh, okay. Interesting mix.
3: So she's She's a lovely dog. That's Lola.
1: Is she a jumper? Or is she a very active dog?
3: Oh, yeah.
1: You get that with the Kelpies.
3: She chase a ball all day, she would. she's incredible. Yeah, her name's Lola.
1: Lola's another great name.
3: So Nettie Lola, and then one of my other sons, he wanted to buy a German Shepherd, and he bought one. It's cool. The colour is cream sable. They're normally sort of a brown colour with a black through them, as you know, like most of them.
1: Yeah.
3: But this one's full cream German Shepherd.
1: Oh, okay.
3: And his name's Bowie.
1: That's a good name too. I'm going to write that one down. But Bowie. Okay.
3: But anyway, the other two names I thought of for a girl was Sissy and Missy.
1: Sissy and Missy.
3: Yeah.
1: Okay, and Sissy.
3: Sissy and Missy, yeah.
1: Okay, I've written those down as well, Phil.
3: it's been enjoyable. And that chap was on his way to Brisbane there.
1: Yeah.
3: While I was hanging on there, it reminded me of a short story.
1: Yep.
3: To tell you, because you're a musician and an entertainer as well, but you'd appreciate, you know, tough times when you're younger and...
1: They never stop.
3: Different times, yeah. And it's something that you're born to do, but this day I got a phone call. In the early 90s, I was managing a shopping centre in Newcastle.
1: I remember that was Lake Macquarie Fair, wasn't it?
3: And... this one was Walls End Plaza.
1: Walls End Plaza, that's right. I do remember. I remember you telling this from years ago. That's right. Yes.
3: Oh yeah, that's right. I actually was working there when I'd go on holidays. That's when I met you on the Fairstar.
1: That's right. Yeah, Fairstar, the fun ship.
3: From the shopping centre.
1: That's right. Yes.
3: Yeah. But you'd appreciate tough times at times. You know, when you're a musician, you try harder times, but I got a phone call from an agent who used to book my entertainment at the shopping centre, and he was a guy that I worked for about 10 years in Sydney as well. My wife and I worked at all the clubs and shopping centres for about 10 years. This agent called Ian Simpson, he owned Trojan's entertainment agency.
1: I remember the agency, but I don't remember the name.
3: Yeah, Ian, he's a lovely guy. He's an older chap. He was a former Navy guy.
1: Oh, okay.
3: He rang me up one day and he said, "Phil, can you do me a favour?" He said, "I've got a young group that's short of money for petrol." And he said, "They've got enough to get to Newcastle, but then if you can give them a job on a Saturday morning, they're going through to Brisbane to do a show up there, but haven't got enough money for petrol to get there."
1: I relate to that.
3: And he said, "Could you give them a job on the Saturday morning, you know, just for half an hour or 40-minute show?" Yeah. And I said, "Oh, that, yeah, okay." And he said, "They only want $250. And he said, "They're called the Four Tracks."
1: Oh, human nature.
3: Ian, they're called the Four Tracks. Anyway, I booked them in, but about a week or so before they were due to appear there, at the Plaza Inn, Simpson rang and said, "Oh, Phil," he said, "I'm so sorry, mate. Four Trucks can't come up to Newcastle now because I've had to cancel them from their Brisbane job too."
1: They've been signed.
3: Because he said, "They've just got a book on New Year's Eve at the London Palladium Hotel on New Year's Eve."
1: That's a great story.
3: And they've changed their name to Human Nature.
1: Well, I met them when they were the Four Tracks, and that was actually on the Fairstar.
3: Really?
1: Yeah, it was. I think it was a Christmas cruise.
3: Yeah.
1: And they were on there, and they were discovered, and I think Jerry Gallagher organised to have them on board the ship, and they did this, and they were so young, and they used to hang out at the piano bar every night, the Sunset Lounge, if I remember it rightly. Yeah, and I got to know them quite well, and great guys, all from Northern Sydney, and to say they're still going well. They're actually, I believe, they're going to be part of this John Farnham tribute concert as well that's happening soon. They're lovely guys, they really are.
3: I was really disappointed I didn't get to meet them, you know, then, but then I was happy for them that they sort of overnight they got this booking at the London Palladium for New Year's Eve there, and then they also asked, they said, could they change their name? And they come up with that name, Human Nature, yeah. And anyway, but anyway, that was just a short story. But thanks for all your good entertainment this morning.
1: My pleasure, Phil. I'll have to catch you at a gig soon, mate.
3: Yeah. Oh, yeah, for sure, Paul, yeah.
1: Yeah.
3: Yeah, for sure, mate. Yeah.
1: Well, I'm at the Nag's Head tonight, so.
3: Have a good weekend, Paul.
1: You too, mate. Have a great long weekend. Enjoy the King's birthday. Yeah. Remember, it's double demerits.
3: Oh, yeah, sure, mate. Yeah, no worries.
1: Okay, Phil. Take care, mate.
3: Bye, mate.
1: See you later. That is Phil, local entertainer from the Newcastle area. Straight after the breaks, more talk back right here on the Super Radio Network.
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1: If you've been following the news, you know that an elderly couple is fighting for life after they were brutally stabbed in a home invasion with their attacker shot by one of the residents as he tried to force his way back inside. This is absolutely awful. Police say the 75-year-old man and his 72-year-old wife were attacked by a knife-wielding man in their home at Torrington, a small village in northern New South Wales, just after midnight on Thursday. The woman collapsed with a chest wound while her husband was slashed across his abdomen, police say. The elderly man called Triple O as their attacker, believed to be a 34-year-old man, retreated onto the home's veranda. He tried to get back into the house before police arrived and was shot by the older man. The couple were treated at the scene for serious injuries before being flown to Gold Coast Hospital in a critical condition. Now, it also goes on to say, an update here, the elderly man who shot the alleged intruder after he and his wife were stabbed during the violent home invasion is not expected to face charges by police. Well, you wouldn't expect him to, would you? Keith and Di Blessing, that's their name, Keith and Di Blessing, were at the home in Torrington, about 65 kilometres southwest of Tenterfield in northern New South Wales, when police allege Joshua Dyson Trethaway, 34 years of age, broke into their home and stabbed the pair. This is crazy. Mrs. Blessing, 72 years of age, suffered a chest wound and collapsed while her 75-year-old husband was slashed across the abdomen. Mr. Blessing called AAA for urgent help just after 12:15 a.m. Imagine that. Imagine if that was your parents. 12:15 in the morning. They should be tucked in bed, shouldn't they? How horrible. Absolutely terrible. However, before emergency services arrived, Threthery allegedly attempted to re-enter the house and was shot by Mr. Blessing. Good. The couple remain in a critical but stable condition at Gold Coast University Hospital. A police source told the Daily Mail, which I'm sourcing this story from, it's very unlikely that Mr. Blessing will face charges due to the alleged circumstances in which the firearm was discharged. It's just terrible. What's happening in the world, really? What's happening in the world? What are your views on this? Would you shoot an intruder if he was in your home? If I had a gun and he stabbed me, definitely. Then I'd set the dog on him. Oh, really? People used to leave their doors unlocked back in the 70s. Before that, no problem whatsoever. And this is the world we're living in. Anyway, 13 12 69, if you've got something to say about it, or if you want to name the dog, feel free. I'm still taking names for that. This is Paul J with you until 5 a.m. Straight after 5 a.m, Richard King here. Don't forget, after the 8 a.m. news, your chance to win the secret sound worth $850. $850. That's going to brighten up your day and your weekend and your long weekend as well. Here's Alicia Bridges. See you.

0: 11 past four on this beautiful Friday morning, the start of the King's Birthday long weekend. Just looked outside. The moon's out there, but we can expect some rain, I do believe. On the line right now, we've got Bob the Farmer. Good morning, Bob.
1: Yeah, good morning, Paul.

Good morning, this is Paul J with you on the Super Radio Network. Just waking up and getting breakfast. I'll be having it soon. Myself, Alicia Bridges, released in 1978. I love the nightlife, also called Disco Round. And I don't know if it's just me, but I always thought it was Disco Highway. That's what it sounds like to me. And if I sing it, that's exactly what I sing. Disco Round. And the Disco Round doesn't sound like Disco Round to me. No, absolutely not. Maybe you can relate to that. It's the way I hear things. Anyway, if you're looking for something to do today, it is Friday, the 5th of June. You can start your day by waking up early. Well, if you're awake now, you've definitely done that. And experience the tranquil beauty of a sunrise. You've got to stay awake long enough for it. Then kick off your celebratory day by preparing a delicious veggie burger for breakfast or lunch. Feel free to enjoy it outdoors in honour of World Environment Day. There you go. After your meal, why not engage in some random acts of kindness to spread positivity, like the concept behind Random Acts of Kindness Day. In the afternoon, take a moment to appreciate the wonders of our planet by going for a walk in nature or by cleaning up a nearby park or beach. Take a little spike thing with you. A small gesture will not only celebrate World Environment Day, but also contribute to combating illegal fishing as per the International Day for the Fight Against Illegal, Unreported and Unregulated Fishing. Try and say that in one word, one sentence. I'm getting there. Not bad considering I've been up since 7 a.m. yesterday. Anyway, as the day progresses, consider delving into a unique activity like building a gingerbread house in the shape of a hot air balloon. That's interesting. Well, it's not really a gingerbread house, it's a hot air balloon. This fun and creative project can be a nod to Hot Air Balloon Day, which is today. Ever been in a hot air balloon? I've always wanted to do it. Always. A friend of mine actually had an accident once that crashed, but he survived. I don't think he'll go with me. It's also National Gingerbread Day and Love Island Day as well. Don't forget to document your culinary masterpiece for prosperity, which means take a photo of it. Otherwise, no one will believe you. To unwind, tonight you could relax with a moonshine cocktail, if legal and age-appropriate, of course, to mark National Moonshine Day, or indulge in a hearty sausage roll. Now, that's my type of thing, to honour National Sausage Roll Day. Did you know it was National Sausage Roll Day? I didn't know sausage rolls had a day. They do. It's today. So why not end your day by educating yourself on biomedical science to commemorate Biomedical Science Day. There you go. Now, also believe that if you go to a donut, National Donut Day today, I think, in Australia. I did have something about this. Let me try and find it. It's in my notes of things to say. If you go to a particular donut shop, you'll get a donut for free, a cinnamon donut. It's true. You go, I know it's here somewhere. I'll have to find it in a minute, I guess. I know I did write it down. I'm not imagining things. Anyway, it is Donut Day. I will find it, and I will let you know straight after this. To Sam, this is Paul J with you, and one of my favourite bands from one of my favourite places. This is Chicago. Good morning. It is 16 to 5.

0: There's Chicago, just you and me, and I found the donut thing, free donut day, donut king. It is donut king. I should remember that, Steve. Donut king. Oh dear, Richard King, donut king. I wonder if he's a donut king. Donut king stores across Australia celebrate National Donut Day today by giving away free hot cinnamon donuts. I hope it's true. I'll be straight down there a little bit later on this afternoon. Got Michael on the line at the moment. Good morning, Michael.
1: Morning, how are you?
0: Good, mate. How are you?
1: I'm good, thanks.
0: That's good. What can I help? Yep.
1: I don't know anything a dog's name.
0: Oh, right. Okay. What have you got?
1: Well, I used to have a red Kelpie.
0: All right.
1: His name was Chadwick.
0: Chadwick. What a great name for a dog.
1: They call him Chaddy.
0: Chaddy.
1: So I named him after a mate of mine who was a quadriplegic.
0: Yes.
1: He was a Paralympian, a Paralympic shooter.
0: Oh, okay.
1: And he was a gold medalist, all sorts of things. I asked him if he might, I called him, it's a new puppy that I got, if I called him Chadwick. He was pleased. Yes, Chadwick from when he was a little puppy still.
0: All right. And
1: he passed away.
0: Oh.
1: But he passed away. We rescued a dog called Bella.
0: Bella?
1: She was already named. She was a beautiful dog. She was a tricolour Kelpie.
0: Yeah, that's a great name, Bella. Okay. Yep. Well, we'll have to... Yep.
1: Now, she's gone.
0: Mm-hmm.
1: And we've got another replacement. He's a Kelpie Cooley Cross.
0: All right.
1: He's a magnificent dog, beautiful dog.
0: They're very intelligent Kelpies, aren't they?
1: Oh, yeah. He's not for me. Yeah. He's, well, last time we got him, he was 9 years old when we got him.
0: Wow.
1: His ankles were moving and I couldn't take him, so
0: we
1: have him. He's a beautiful dog.
0: Yeah.
1: He's very good.
0: Yeah. Well, mate, thank you very much for that. I'll definitely put that one on the list. You have a great long weekend, Michael.
1: Thank you.
0: All the best, mate. Thank you so much for that. Yeah, I've been getting so many names, which is great. Saves me thinking, absolutely. Tina Arena for you right now on the Super Radio Network. This is Sorrento Moon, 13, 12, 69. Paul J with you till 5 o'clock before Richard King takes the chance.

Tina Arena, Sorrento Moon. As I said before, what a great voice and what a great career she's had as well. Well, that's it for me. So I'm going to be back again next Friday morning from midnight. So by all means, have a great week. Have a great weekend as well, everybody. Take care on the roads. Double demerits apply. The box stops to lead you into it. Richard King straight after this.

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10: Good morning, I'm Jackie Richards. Ahmed Al-Ahmed, dubbed the hero of the Bondi terror attack, has been charged for allegedly placing his father into a headlock. Al-Ahmed put his life at risk to disarm one of the Bondi gunmen last December, suffering 5 gunshot wounds. Reports have emerged an AVO has been put in place against 44-year-old Al-Ahmed for allegedly assaulting his father at the older man's home on March 9. He was allegedly charged on Wednesday night with common assault and stalking or intimidation, and he is due to front court on July 29. Al-Ahmed denies the claims against him. Finance Minister Katie Gallagher and Nationals leader Matt Canavan have gone head-to-head in the Senate over the government's proposed capital gains tax changes. CGT reforms passed the lower house yesterday, but has been blocked by the Senate. Mr. Canavan heavily questioned the productivity of reforms.
11: And I'm just trying to ask, maybe Minister, you can ask this. What elements of your budget help increase productivity?
12: So there is A4 there. There are 15 different measures, but I can take you through them.
11: So there's a glossy.
12: Like. Well,
11: how does a glossy help productivity?
10: They will vote on June 22. A land search is expected to get back underway today for a man missing south of Goulburn. 26-year-old James Power last spoke to a friend by phone whilst he was on a property in Windelima on Tuesday evening. He was reported missing a day later, police going on to find his vehicle unattended at the property. With the assistance of a multi-agency search of the area that got underway yesterday, police are yet to find Mr. Power. A damaging wind warning is in place for parts of eastern New South Wales today. Southern and central ranges are advised strong wind gusts around 50 to 60 kilometres are expected, with some damaging gusts getting up to 90 kilometres per hour. The same can be said for the northern ranges above 1,000 metres. Meantime, the Illawarra coast is also set for damaging gusts in excess of 90 kilometres per hour this morning. The SES warned residents to park your car away from trees, secure loose items around the home, and stay away from fallen power lines. A Sherpa guide has survived in some of the harshest elements, found a week after they went missing on Mount Everest. The 52-year-old Dawa Sherpa went missing last Friday while guiding a Polish climber and was last seen around Camp 3. The Polish hiker returned to base camp, but the Sherpa did not. Dawa Sherpa was presumed dead before he was discovered crawling down the slopes and has now been brought to safety after almost 7 days without food, water and very little oxygen. Double demerits are now in effect on New South Wales roads for the King's Birthday long weekend. Police will be out in force targeting speeding, mobile phone, seatbelt and helmet offences. The operation will wrap up on Monday, June 8 at midnight. And the Broken Hill Mundi Mundi Bash is launching a sing-along experience for a cause this year. The new Bash Choir invites keen festival-goers to join the initiative, raising funds for the Royal Flying Doctor Service. The Mundi Mundi Bash gets underway on August 20th, with tickets for the Bash Choir on sale June 16. To sport, the Matildas are just one day away from kicking off their two-match friendly series against Mexico, starting with a match in Newcastle. It will be veteran Emily Van Egmond's first time playing in her hometown since becoming the side's most capped player. Matildas coach Joe Montemurro says her contributions to the side can't be understated.
13: Even just as a person, she's fantastic around the group, and what she's given to the national team is something really, really special.
10: And the Sea Eagles have moved into the NRL's top four with a 28-14 win over the Rabbitohs. In finance, the Dow Jones is up 912 points at 51,599, and the Australian dollar is worth 71.36 US cents. That's Super Radio Network News. Patchy cloud cover delivering a slight chance of showers early this morning. A complex low over the Tasman is driving gusty southwesterly winds today, around 28 kilometres per hour. Tops of 20 degrees in the city, the same in the west. Looking ahead, mostly sunny conditions tomorrow and on Sunday, bringing tops of 20 degrees as well. Possible showers returning on Monday. That's the latest 2SM News. I'm Jackie Richards.
0: Your morning starts here. Luke Boner for Tim Webster.
14: Thank you, Jackie Richards, and thank you to all of you for listening this week. My last day today, Timmy is back on Monday, and I hope he's rested and he will be raring to go. But in the meantime, until 9 o'clock, it is me. It's Luke and it's Boner, B-O-N-A. And it's been great to have your company. We've got through a lot this week, and boy, oh boy, have we got a lot for you today. I'm looking forward to you meeting a great mate of mine, because today we're going to look at the thriving business that is memorabilia and ephemera. Do you know what the word ephemera means? Ephemera is like memorabilia, but it's anything to do with paper, like comics, newspapers, magazines, stamps. And memorabilia, Australians that have hoarded old board games and toys and kept them in reasonable condition. It's kind of like the memorabilia version of Bitcoin. It could be worth a fortune. And Adam McDonald, do you remember the TV show Aussie Pickers? It could be making a big comeback. Adam's a good mate of mine, and he'll join us later. What you've got in your attic or in your cupboard, If it's in good nick, it might be worth a fortune. Before Adam joins us later on,

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Tim@2sm.com.au. 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What have you got? And if we have time, I'll tell Adam about it, and he might be able to give you a rough idea of what it's worth. Also, what's coming up this long weekend in the cinemas and on our streaming services? Another good mate of mine, Shane Adam Bassett, who is the entertainment reporter for Sky News, and he's a regular contributor to the Bonafide podcast. He joins us later today. But all the news that's making news, breaking news stories, my job is to inform and entertain, and hopefully I've been doing that this week. Just a couple of stories to hand. Listen to this. A Didi rideshare driver allegedly pulled over mid-trip, climbed into the back seat to rape a 17-year-old passenger as she travelled to work in Sydney's north. The girl had ordered a Didi early Tuesday morning before her driver, 50-year-old Mongolian national Abnagagalan, A-M-B-A-R-B-A-Y-A-S-G-A-L-N, Yon Nonduli, allegedly stopped the car in North Sydney and jumped in the back seat. Police will allege he then proceeded to sexually assault her. He was taken to Surry Hills Police Station, where he was charged with aggravated sexual assault and kidnapping. You'll hear more on that story as details come to hand. On a bright note, we'll be talking sport later this morning. What about fantastic Mr. Foz, Kieran Foran? Kieran Foran and Manly, now third on the ladder. Kieran Foran is now the full-time coach of Manly, and he had a win. He had a win against the Rabbitohs. Manly is now 8-2 since Foran took over after they beat the Bunnies 28-14. They call it Four Pines. It's now Foz Pines Park. 15,451 fans. It was a very bitter night last night. But they turned up at Fortress Brookvale, and we'll talk more about that later today when we look at weekend sport. Now, this is interesting. Frenzied negotiations are underway before Labor is going to be able to pass its controversial new tax reforms. While the changes to capital gains tax and negative gearing easily passed the lower house on Thursday, and we knew it would, because that's where Labor's got a massive 94-seat majority, it's going to get through the Senate. The Greens' Treasury spokesperson is Nick McKim, and said the minority party, which holds the balance of power, said it still needed to understand the technical detail of all of this. He said that the party would defer nominating a position until an inquiry report is released by June 22. Now, Labor gives Greens its preferences and vice versa. The legislation, in my opinion, will get through, but it may be tweaked. And that's the beauty about holding the balance of power in the Senate. It's one thing to have a majority in the House of Reps, but to pass legislation, it's got to go through the Senate. Now, if legislation is knocked back twice over a 2 to 3 month period, it can trigger a double dissolution, an early election. Whether or not the Prime Minister would want an early election, if this happens, well, he'd have to look at the polls. Would he be re-elected? I doubt very much they'd get the 94-seat majority they're enjoying in the House of Representatives now. But it could catch One Nation on the hop before they have time to bed in One Nation candidates in as many seats as they can possibly fill in the House of Representatives. And it could also mean that Pauline Hanson would have to hurry up and find a seat downstairs in the House of Reps. But we'll wait and see. I don't think we're going to get to that constitutional crisis. I think that this legislation will get through because Labor and the Greens need each other. But again, it just gives the Greens, it gives anyone that has a majority in the Senate a lot of power
when you can say, okay, you want this legislation passed, we want some favours as well. And that's how it works.

0: So we'll keep an eye on that. I think it will get through. And this is something out of the blue. You remember the Bondi hero, Ahmed Al Ahmed? He's been charged after allegedly putting his father in a headlock. Al Ahmed, you know the bloke, he rose to global fame after he disarmed a terrorist during the December terror attack at Bondi. Well, he was charged on Wednesday night with common assault and stalking or intimidation. Police also took out an apprehended violence order to protect Al Ahmed's father. This is weird, isn't it? Investigators will allege Al Ahmed, originally from Syria, assaulted his father during a dispute at the older man's Greenacre home on March 9. In a statement, New South Wales police said officers had served the 44-year-old with a court attendance notice following an investigation that began 6 days after the alleged assault. Al Ahmed has said that the allegations are fake information. He said it's not true at all. He's due to face Bankstown local court on July 29. And we talked about AI taking people's jobs this week. Well, Deloitte Access Economics have done some research on all of this, and they've formed a list of the jobs that could possibly go because of AI. And IT workers, people, workers in jobs in finance, sales, engineering and clerical are the top of the list. AI disrupted professional occupations. In measuring the level of AI disruption, Deloitte considered the extent to which an occupation's core tasks could actually be automated by AI versus human performance. And I'm going to go through the list in its entirety a little bit later on. I think anyone that works with their hands, any tradies listening, you're safe. Anyone in the medical industry, I think you're safe. But if you're in IT, you could be in for a shock. More on that a little bit later this morning. Plenty coming up between now and 9 o'clock and plenty of opportunity for you to have your say. 13 12 69 is the telephone number, and I would love to hear from you. We're going to take a break. Yesterday I spoke to Senator Sarah Henderson, who was the Shadow Minister for Communications, about Grace Tame scoring a taxpayer funded role at the ABC, and it has sparked outrage right across the country. We'll have a listen to what Senator Sarah Henderson had to say to me yesterday here on 2SM in just a sec, quarter past.
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0: The former Australian of the Year was given a taxpayer-funded podcast. It's a new series, Autistic AF with Grace Tame, and you and I are paying the wages. And there's been a lot of backlash. I haven't heard much support about this, because Grace Tame became Australian of the Year for a very good reason. A very, very good reason. But then she decided to get out of her lane, and she has offended a lot of people. Of course, we saw her furiously yelling from the top of the Sydney Opera House during a pro-Palestinian protest, talking about globalise the Intifada. I wanted to talk to the minister involved in all of this, Liberal Senator Sarah Henderson, and she's on the telephone now, Shadow Communications Minister. Good morning to you. I know you're busy. Thanks for giving us a bit of time.
15: Oh, Luke, it's wonderful to join you.
0: I couldn't believe this. You're Shadow Minister for Communications. The ABC is taxpayer-funded, and they have a charter, which I am blowing up about all the time, Senator. I don't want to waste your time on that. They completely ruin their charter so often as far as political bias is concerned. And I can talk about that in a different thing. But this comes under your shadow portfolio. What do you make of the taxpayer funding this young woman?
15: Well, look, the point about the charter is a very important point, because the ABC receives more than $1.2 billion a year, and it must, under its statute, disseminate news and information impartially and accurately. And I have spoken time and time again about the need for the ABC to be a place of the highest standards of journalism, not activism. And yet, time and time again, we have seen the ABC breach its charter, breach its statutory obligations, and disseminate news and reports, whether it's news or current affairs or other programs, which are biased in their nature and don't comply with their statutory obligation. So I'm really shocked that the ABC has made the decision to hire Grace Tame. And you made a very good point. She, of course, was the Australian of the Year in 2021 and was a very strong advocate against sexual abuse against children. She spoke and told her very gruesome story. But in recent years, she has become an activist for all the wrong reasons, including her anti-Israel activism. But decrying the Hamas's sexual violence against Israeli women as propaganda, calling for the globalizer, the Intifada, at the Sydney Town Hall protest, which of course is a call for violence against Jews around the world, is completely untenable. And that's why I've called on the managing director and the editor-in-chief, Hugh Marks, of the ABC, to provide a full explanation as to how Ms. Tame can undertake her duties and maintain confidence in the ABC.
0: Let's talk about the ABC's charter. You talk about the ABC being there to promote balanced journalism and not activism. If they have this charter, I mean, you've just got to watch Q&I. You've just got to watch 7:30. I used to sit there and watch it before I went on air on Triple M. I used to go, you're kidding. You're kidding. You'd see who they had in the audience, who else was on the panel, and anyone who was slightly conservative was seriously ambushed. And there's nothing wrong with having balanced debate, but it was clearly an ambush over and over and over again. So what power does the minister have on making sure the ABC sticks to its non-biased charter?
15: Well, what's incredible about the Albanese government and the minister, Annika Wells, who spends more time than anything else running around the world rorting travel expenses, frankly, she is completely silent on the ABC. Now, I worked at the ABC in a different era for 9 years. And I worked there because I did love the ABC. I really value public broadcasting and what it can contribute to this country. Mm. But in exchange for that very significant public investment in public broadcasters like the ABC, there is a very high level of responsibility. And that includes the obligation to ensure that information, the reporting is not biased, that there is a very strong statutory obligation. And really, the minister must step up, the government must step up, and yet we have seen a constant failure of this government to do so. I have actually spoken on a number of occasions about the need for the ABC Act to be reformed. It just is not good enough because there's been many times when ABC journalists have gone rogue on social media and there doesn't seem to have been any consequences. Apparently that's not in breach of editorial standards when you make these sorts of comments on social media. But look, Australians want to see the ABC be the very best. And unfortunately, when the ABC makes decisions like this one, the hiring of Grace Tame, that really does put the ABC's reputation at risk.
0: I think it does. And I think the ABC plays a really important part in communicating to Australia. There are people who live in remote areas that need news. They need local news. They need regional contact. They need companionship. And the ABC can give that to them. But how much did you say? $1.2 billion?
15: That's right.
0: How many television stations? How many radio stations? Look, we can talk about that another day. Does it need to be?
15: Well, there's about 2,000 journalists working at the ABC across a range of different radio, television and online platforms. But, you know, I would just go back to this point. Australians, the ABC continues to say, you know, we are the most trusted broadcaster in Australia. Well, when the ABC decides to hire a high-profile activist who spreads false information about the barbaric October 7 terrorist attack, engages in conduct which promotes hostility towards Jewish people, spreads social division in our community. I mean, how can the ABC be trusted under those circumstances? This is just not good enough. The ABC made this...
0: Yeah. A little bit sooner than I thought, but anyway, there we are. Senator Sarah Henderson, when I spoke to her on this program yesterday, Grace Tame, presenting a podcast on the ABC, funded by... us, the Australian taxpayer. Let us know how you feel about that or send us in an email, 2sm.com.au. A little bit later, I'm going to talk to Peter Khoury from the NRMA. I spoke to him yesterday because it's relevant we talk about this today. Here we are, the beginning of a long weekend, the King's birthday, long weekend. And double demerit points are now in place. And my God, the police are out on the streets of Sydney early this morning. And they will be there right through until the end of Monday. And so they should. We're expecting more cars on the road because it's a long weekend. But look, the message is just take it easy. And you are probably going to encounter caravans on your travels. Nice and patient. We've all got to share the roads. But the other thing that has got Peter Koury really stirred up is this new legislation that's been given a green light so that we'll be able to drive with amounts of THC in our systems. How they're going to measure that, it's still got to be worked out. But we'll talk about that. I'll replay my chat with Peter Koury from yesterday after the news. It's 27 minutes past 5, 2SM.
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23: Good morning, I'm Jackie Richards. The community of Torrington has been left shaken following a home invasion overnight on Thursday, where an elderly couple was stabbed. 34-year-old man unknown to the couple inside, a 75-year-old Keith Blessing and his wife, 72-year-old Di, stabbed the pair in their home. Keith called 000 and then shot the man in an act of self-defence. The couple are in a critical condition and are understood to have undergone emergency surgery yesterday. The 34-year-old alleged intruder was also taken to hospital and will front court once medically cleared. A community meeting is expected to be held today to offer counselling for locals affected and address security concerns. A land search is expected to get back underway today for a man missing south of Goulburn. 26-year-old James Power was last spoke to a friend by phone whilst he was on a property in Windelima on Tuesday evening. He was reported missing a day later. Police going on to find his vehicle unattended at the property. A multi-agency search of the area got underway yesterday, with police yet to find Mr. Power. Finance Minister Katie Gallagher and Nationals leader Matt Canavan have gone head-to-head in the Senate over the government's proposed capital gains tax changes. CGT reform passed the lower house yesterday but has been blocked by the Senate. Mr Canavan heavily questioned the productivity of reforms.
1: And I'm just trying to ask, maybe Minister, you can ask this. What elements of your budget help increase productivity?
2: So there is a glossy, an A4 there. There are 15 different measures, but I can take you through them.
1: So there's a glossy.
2: Like.
1: Well, how does a glossy help productivity?
2: Chair, I'm trying to answer his question seriously.
23: A man is dead and a woman is fighting for life after a multi-vehicle crash in Queensland's Longreach region. Emergency crews were called to the Landsborough Highway at midday yesterday where a Suzuki four-wheel drive and truck had collided. The man in his 20s behind the wheel of the Suzuki was pronounced dead at the scene, while a 40-year-old female passenger was hospitalised in a critical condition. The 37-year-old male truck driver was also left with minor injuries. The forensic crash unit has been brought in to investigate the collision. Overseas, a Sherpa guide has survived in some of the harshest elements, found a week after they went missing on Mount Everest. 52-year-old Dawa Sherpa went missing last Friday while guiding a Polish climber and was last seen around Camp 3. The Polish hiker returned to base camp, but the Sherpa did not. Dawa Sherpa was presumed dead before he was discovered crawling down the slopes and has now been brought to safety after almost 7 days without food, water and very little oxygen. Back at home, a damaging wind warning is in place for parts of eastern New South Wales today. Southern and central ranges are advised strong wind gusts around 50 to 60 kilometres are expected, with some damaging gusts getting up to 90 kilometres per hour. The same can be said for the northern ranges above 1,000 metres. Meantime, the Illawarra coast is also set for damaging gusts in excess of 90 kilometres per hour this morning. The SES warned residents to park your car away from trees, secure loose items around the home and stay away from fallen power lines. And the Queensland Crime Corruption Commission has been tasked with looking over a review into the finances of the state's police service. The independent report found money was being directed away from its intended uses, with more funding provided than equivalent full-time positions. To sport, the Sea Eagles have moved into the NRL's top four with a 28-14 win over the Rabbitohs. Tonight's action sees the Knights take on the Storm in Melbourne before the Raiders host the Roosters in the nation's capital. Broncos and Maroon star Patrick Carrigan has been ruled out of the rest of the State of Origin series. Brisbane have confirmed the lock forward is expected to miss the next 6 weeks of action with an ankle injury. And the Crows have hung on to beat Geelong 75-74 in last night's thriller at Adelaide Oval. In finance, the Dow Jones is up 952 points at 51,640, and the Australian dollar is worth 71.35 cents. That's Super Radio Network News. Patchy cloud cover delivering a slight chance of showers early this morning. A complex low over the Tasman is driving gusty southwesterly winds today, around 28 kilometres per hour. Tops of 20 degrees in the city, the same in the west. Looking ahead, mostly sunny conditions tomorrow and on Sunday, bringing tops of 20 degrees as well. Possible showers returning on Monday. That's the latest 2SM News. I'm Jackie Richards.
0: Hundreds of thousands of medicinal cannabis users are going to be given the green light to drive with a small amount of THC in their system. What is a small amount? What is the safe amount? I'm sounding like a broken record now or a scratch CD. I'll try and explain what both of those are to you later, young fella. But, I mean, I don't know. We have come to an agreement over many years that 0.05 is the safe amount for alcohol. But what is a safe amount of THC? Peter Currie from the NRMA, expert on all things motoring, joins me now. There's a bit to talk about. Pete, g'day.
3: Good morning.
0: How are you, buddy?
3: I'm okay, thanks. How are you?
0: I'm all right. So let's talk about this. Medicinal cannabis users, a small amount of THC, it'll be okay for them to drive. Peter, I'm scratching my head. What is a safe amount of THC?
3: Yeah, look, I don't know, and unfortunately at this point, nor does anybody else, having just heard the minister on a different program get asked that same question. So the NRMA has been opposed to this from day one for a multitude of reasons. The first is what we're talking about now, which is you can't really measure impairment. It's difficult to do so. And so you don't know what a safe amount is, given, of course, that we know that cannabis affects different people in different ways. The second concern that we have and the most important concern that we have is all around numbers, and the numbers are terrifying. A quarter of all deaths in New South Wales, road deaths in New South Wales, are drug-related, and what? About 70% of those are cannabis. So that's about 75 people last year that died in crashes where drugs were a factor. And so we are desperately trying to reverse the road toll. We know it's too high. We're not winning that war, and this is not going to help.
0: Okay, a quarter of drug deaths, of road deaths in New South Wales, drug-related?
3: A quarter of, it's more than alcohol, correct.
0: More, wow, where does speed come in?
3: Speed comes in first, I think it's about 40% or just under 40%. And so I think the point I'm trying to make here is that it's a growing challenge. It was never the case that there were more drug deaths than alcohol deaths. It is now. We're losing control when it comes to road safety and drug use, and legalising that because you have a prescription is not the approach the NRMA wanted to see, given that there is so much we don't still know about how this affects people's impairment and their ability to, you know, if you're getting a prescription. And look, I want to be absolutely clear. We sympathise with people who are taking cannabis after getting a prescription from a doctor around the challenges that they face around mobility. We accept that that's something that government needs to solve. It's got to be a whole of government approach. What you don't want to do is take a mobility challenge for a section, a cohort of the community, and turn it into a road safety challenge for the whole community. And now that's what we've been left with today.
0: Okay. We are talking about medicinal cannabis users. Can I move it to recreational users? Because we are still going to have to come to some benchmark, some line in the sand that says this X amount of THC is safe. I don't know how they're going to arrive at what that level is. Now, there were plenty of people who were really spewing when we went from 0.08 to 0.05. You remember that?
3: It was a bit before my time.
0: Oh, no, don't do that to me, Peter Curry. Don't do that. And in fact, there was a huge public awareness, and that is why Peter Brock's number on his car was 05. It was to promote 05. But we came up. They came up with 05. They said, this is safe. And I've said this earlier this morning. Some folks are fine at 05. Some people are stupid, but it's still 05. They should not be behind the wheel of a car at 05. But we've said that's the benchmark. How do they come about forming a benchmark with THC?
3: Well, the challenge that we have, based on the answer that I heard the minister give on radio this morning, is that they're still working through that. They still don't know what the safe threshold is. And that has been what, and I'm not a medical expert, and I don't want to pass myself off as one, but we have spoken to doctors on this issue. And that is the challenge. They don't know. It affects people in different ways. They don't know what a safe threshold, a safe level of impairment is. On the government's website, there are two brands of cannabis that are TGA approved. They have warnings on them saying don't drive. They're going to have to take those warnings off now. We don't know. And it's not clear to us whether or not this is something the government can answer with any degree of confidence today. And our point would have been, until you know with absolute certainty, maybe don't announce the policy. It's going to be very difficult to police. There's a bizarre three strikes and you're out approach, which we don't really have for anything else. If you are using your phone illegally on a long weekend, you lose 10 demerit points. If you've already got another fine, you lose your license. That's for people driving and using their phones illegally. Last year, there was one death due to distractions. So not to say we should weaken our distraction laws, but what I am saying is we know that this is a clear road safety challenge. We know people are dying on our roads. We know drugs are a factor. There is no such thing as medical cannabis. It's just cannabis that you can take if a doctor gives you a prescription. And that's why we're opposed to this policy, and we know that the AMA is as well.
0: Okay. Can I move on to demerit points? Long weekend coming up, double demerit points drop at midnight tonight.
3: Yeah.
0: And I just wanted to go through this with you. So we all start with zero. And then what happens is you accumulate points when you commit traffic offences. A lot of people think they start with 13 and goes backwards and you, oh, I've lost all my... No, you gain demerit points. That's how it works. Now, double. Now, the statistics show that double demerit point restrictions on long weekends and over significant holiday periods works. So my question to you, Peter Currie from the NRMA... is why don't we just have double demerit points 24/7, 365 days of the year if it's that big a deterrent?
3: Because there is no research that actually connects double demerits to a reduction in the road toll. And I think this is really important. It's a really important point to make. If you ask me to present you a body of research today that shows that double demerits is an effective tool to reduce deaths and injuries on our roads on long weekends, there aren't any. However... despite that, the NRMA continues, for now, to support double demerits in New South Wales, given that other states don't have them, because what it does is it gives the police an additional tool to drive home a really important road safety message when we know that a lot of people are going to be on the roads and they're going to be driving long distances and they're going to be driving on roads that they're unfamiliar with. So given a lot of Australians will drive different places in different ways this weekend and all public holiday long weekends, we have supported the double demerit approach as an additional tool to encourage people to change their behaviour and to check their behaviour. So if you're asking me for a report today that shows that there's a direct link, there isn't, but we still believe there's merit in having the system in place because it does allow the police, in addition to ramping up police enforcement. Now, we would argue that rather than having double demerits the whole time, we would argue that the enforcement levels that we do with police on public holidays should be done all year round. And to do that, we should be using more, we should be giving the police more resources to hire more police, keep them in the force, give them the resources they need, and get them out
0: on the road. Peter, I'm going to let you go, but one more thing. You know that I'm also very involved in the trucking community with my Truckee Tuesday podcast with Rod Hanafy. And so I kind of got a bit of an insight into professional drivers, well, the truckies anyway. Now, in New South Wales, I get 13 points. I start at zero, I get to 13, I can't get to 14. But professional drivers can go to 14. Is that correct?
3: Yes.
0: Now, here's the argument. We've only got 60 seconds, but here's the argument. Should professional drivers get 15 because they're on the road more and for longer and therefore more susceptible to being fined or whatever? Or should they be back to 12, one less than 13, because of the very fact that they're professional drivers and should know better?
3: So it used to be 12. It went to 13 and 14 respectively for drivers and professional
0: drivers. That's right.
3: Because of the NRMA, it was our work that got the extra point off the back of all the new camera technology that was being rolled out. Mm. And we think 14 is a comfortable place given, for exactly all the same reasons you said. They're on the road longer, so they get one more, but they're on the road longer, which means they're at greater risk. So we thought that.
0: So that's Peter Currie from when I spoke to him yesterday here on The Breakfast Program on 2SM. Lot to get through there. THC. How much THC should be in your blood or could be in your blood and you're still okay to drive? How do they work this out? I haven't got a problem with people smoking pot. That's old hat now. But I have got a problem with anyone who's impaired under anything driving on our roads and putting us all in danger. You might have some thoughts. Give us a call. Are you okay with this legislation? I don't think they've worked it out properly yet. We have to measure the amount of THC and come to an agreement like we did with alcohol at 0.05. Are you with me? And should professional drivers get an extra demerit point to play with, or should they be the same as the rest of us on 13 because the argument is they should know better? Professional drivers are on the road a lot more than we are, are they entitled to go to 14 demerits? If you've got a thought on that, I want to hear from you. And I want to hear from professional drivers as well. Let me know what you think. 13 12 69 is the telephone number. Quick break, be back. 13 to 6, Luke Bonner for Timmy Webster here on Sydney's 2SM.
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5: In Pyrmont, a multi-vehicle crash. The Pyrmont Bridge Road westbound on-ramp to the Anzac Bridge. At Menangle Park, a broken-down truck. The Hume Motorway northbound at the Spring Farm Parkway overpass. Wetherill Park, traffic lights flashing yellow. Polding Street at Lily Street. 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I'm Tim Govis, the latest traffic on 2SM 1269.
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0: For golf fans, this weekend at your sports bar or in your golf club, you may well be watching the Women's US Open. It's on right now, as a matter of fact, but it's on this weekend. Larry Canning is 2SM's golf expert. He's also a regular contributor to Inside Golf Magazine. He's a very funny bloke. He's an excellent writer. Inside Golf Magazine is free, and it's in every golf clubhouse in Australia. He's on the phone now. G'day, long ball, Larry.
30: G'day, Lukey. How are you,
0: mate? I'm all right, mate. Listen, what's going on? What are we watching in the sports bar this weekend besides the footy?
30: It's the Women's US Open, Lukey. It's a big one. It's huge. $12 million up for grabs. Australia have six players in it and a couple of current major champions. So, yeah, it's at Riviera Country Club. It's in LA. Let's call it Hollywood.
0: Yeah.
30: So it's a very famous golf course. A lot of very famous people have played there and lived right on the edge of it. Famous actors, but yeah, it's the biggest one, Luke. It's a huge event.
0: Okay, Kelly Korda is the world number one. She's got to be the favourite. But I also want to know which of the Australians is going to be in there.
30: Well, all six have a chance, but we have currently two major champions from last year, 2025. We had Grace Kim win the Evian Championship, and Minji Lee won the US PGA LPGA Championship. So we've never had that before, and we've never been in a better place in terms of women's Australian golfers. It's amazing time for us. The men are a little bit quiet with majors, but the women are going nuts. So we look at Hannah Green is also a former champion, and she's playing. So she's world number five. She's won four times this year already. Won the Ladies Australian Open. You take your pick. There's six of them, and they can all win. But at the moment, as the scores stand at the moment, Lukey, Karis Davidson, an Australian qualifier, is minus two, just two shots back of the lead. And Minji Lee, two under. Lurking, Lukey.
0: Lurking.
30: She's lurks. You've got the lurking of
0: lurking on the fringe.
30: The Minji Lurker, they call her.
0: Hey, listen, Kelly Corder, the Corder family have an Aussie connection. What's this?
30: Oh, it's bizarre. It is. It's Nellie Corder and Jessica Corder, sisters on the LPGA Tour. Both have won the Australian Open Golf Championship. Pete Corder, their father, won the Australian Men's Tennis Championship. And young Sebastian, their younger brother, won the Junior Australian Open.
0: Wow.
30: They own Australia, Luke.
0: It's a bit spooky, isn't it?
30: She will be Prime Minister, I think, Nellie Corder, very soon, I believe.
0: Yeah. I think anyone could.
30: you and I, mate.
0: I think anyone could. That is really interesting. Okay, so it's on now?
30: It's on right now. Se-Yong Kim has already played. The South Korean player is four under par. She's one stroke clear of another couple of Koreans, but as I said, Australian, Karis Davidson and Minji Lee, just two shots back after the first round, poised and ready to fire.
0: Larry, just quick, I got the news coming up, but I wanted to ask you, what's the future of LIV Golf? Is it, I read it's reached its peak and it could have peaked by now and is on its way out. What's the story with LIV Golf?
30: Yeah, it's under threat, Lurky, the Saudi Arabian PIF fund, which funded it for the first 4 years, have pulled the pin on it. They don't want to fund it anymore.
0: What, they ran out of money?
30: Well, the war, Donald Trump's war, has cost them billions of dollars, Saudi Arabia. It's about $1 billion a day or something they're losing because of it. So they're not funding many sport events overseas at all. They've got the World Cup of Soccer, and they've got Formula One. They still keep that because that's internal, but the overseas funding is dried right up for the moment anyway. So, yes, LIV Golf is in trouble. They're looking to get independent sponsors, and they might find it. It might survive, but it won't be anywhere near the money that it was, Lukey.
0: Nature B.
30: There it is. There's a sponsor.
0: Yeah, the Nature B Golf Class. I can see it now.
30: Oh, I can see it. That's got a real
0: buzz. Cookie, come on.
30: Here I say.
0: and he could get the power pollen putter.
30: Oh, you
0: see, I'm an ideas man.
30: You've got ideas flowing. You're flowing, Luke.
0: Yeah, we can wipe that up later.
30: Larry, be careful.
0: Larry.
30: Yes, mate.
0: So why did they start it? Everyone said it was doomed from the start. What happens now to the players that played LIV Golf and the PGA said, you're gone? Is it kind of like rugby league was with the Super League war? Will they kiss and make up? Will it all be okay in the end?
30: I think it'll survive in some form, Luke. It'll be watered down. They might be playing for the money that they have been. They'll find a way. And I believe, I sort of hope, it's more a wish, that the European Tour, the DP World Tour, might merge, might team up somehow. There might be an alliance between LIV Golf and the European Tour, which is played around the world. So that was their mission, that LIV Golf, to take golf to other countries other than America. And that has worked beautifully, but just that was just the funding and the war.
0: All right, Laz. Well, hopefully hear you over the weekend on 2SM and the Super Network. You take care of yourself, brother. Say hello to lovely Sandy for me, and we'll catch up soon. I've just thought of something else.
30: What?
0: So you've got the power pole and putter.
30: Yeah.
0: You'd have the Nature B Big Bertha.
30: Oh, there you go.
0: See, it doesn't...
30: Oh, I'm getting slightly aroused.
0: Go away.
30: Goodbye.
0: Goodbye. Larry Canning. And a look at golf this weekend. 13 12 69 is the telephone number. Those callers on hold, you stay where you are. I do want to talk to you. Yeah, on this long weekend, everywhere except WA, some people are going to lose their licenses because of double demerits. And I did discuss this yesterday. According to Peter Currie from the NRMA, double the merits statistically doesn't actually save lives. He says there are no actual facts that back up that double the merits has saved lives. But my understanding is that the government loses revenue. So people do slow down. So does that mean that speed isn't the number one cause of deaths? Well, it is. The quarter of all deaths is people under the influence of something, which ties in with the THC cannabis thing. What do you make of it all? I bet you have an opinion. Most of us drive. 13 12 69 is the telephone number. Back with your calls after the news, which is next here on 2SM.
7: 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Sydney traffic.
5: Double demerits have come into effect now. They're in force until midnight on Monday. At Menangle Park, a broken-down truck, the Hume Motorway northbound at the Spring Farm Parkway overpass, Wetherill Park, traffic lights are flashing, Paulding Street at Lilly Street. 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I'm Tim Govers with the latest traffic on 2SM 1260.
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23: Good morning, I'm Jackie Richards. Ahmed Al-Ahmed, dubbed the hero of the Bondi terror attack, has been charged for allegedly placing his father into a headlock. Al-Ahmed put his life at risk to disarm one of the Bondi gunmen last December, suffering 5 gunshot wounds. Reports have emerged an ABO has been put in place against 44-year-old Al-Ahmed for allegedly assaulting his father at the older man's home on March 9. He was allegedly charged on Wednesday night with common assault and stalking or intimidation, and he's due to front court on July 29. Al-Ahmed denies the claims against him. A land search is expected to get back underway for a man missing south of Goulburn. 26-year-old James Power was last spoke to a friend by phone whilst he was on a property in Windelima on Tuesday evening. He was reported missing a day later, police going on to find his vehicle unattended at the property. A multi-agency search of the area got underway yesterday, with police yet to find Mr. Power. Finance Minister Katie Gallagher and Nationals leader Matt Canavan have gone head-to-head in the Senate over the government's proposed capital gains tax changes. CGT reforms passed the lower house yesterday, but it has been blocked by the Senate. Mr. Canavan heavily questions the productivities of reforms.
1: And I'm just trying to ask, maybe Minister, you can ask this. What elements of your budget help increase productivity?
2: So there is A4 there. There are 15 different measures, but I can take you through them.
1: So there's a glossy.
2: Like. Well,
1: how does a glossy help productivity?
2: Chair, I'm trying to answer his question seriously.
23: A damaging wind warning is in place for parts of eastern New South Wales today. Southern and central ranges are advised strong wind gusts around 50 to 60 kilometres per hour are expected, with some damaging gusts getting up to 90 kilometres per hour. The same can be said for the northern ranges above 1,000 metres. Meantime, the Illawarra coast is also set for damaging gusts in excess of 90 kilometres per hour this morning. A Sherpa guide has survived as some of the harshest conditions found a week after they went missing on Mount Everest. The 52-year-old Dawa Sherpa went missing last Friday while guiding a Polish climber and was last seen around Camp 3. The Polish hiker returned to base camp, but the Sherpa did not. Dawa Sherpa was presumed dead before he was discovered crawling down the slopes and has now been brought to safety after almost 7 days without food, water and very little oxygen. Double demerits are now in effect on New South Wales roads for the King's Birthday long weekend. Police will be out in force targeting speeding, mobile phone, seatbelt and helmet offences. The operation will wrap up on Monday, June 8 at midnight. And Broken Hill Mundi Mundi Bash is launching a sing-along experience for a cause this year. The new Bash Choir invites keen festival goers to join the initiative, raising funds for the Royal Flying Doctor Service. The Mundi Mundi Bash gets underway on August 20th with tickets for the Bash Choir on sale June 16. To sport, the Matildas are just one day from kicking off their two-match friendly series against Mexico, starting with a match in Newcastle. It'll be veteran Emily Van Egmond's first time playing in her hometown since becoming the side's most capped player. Matildas coach Joe Montemurro says her contributions to the side can't be understated.
3: Even just as a person, she's fantastic around the group, and what she's given to the national team is something really, really special.
23: And the Sea Eagles have moved into the NRL's top four with a 28-14 win over the Rabbitohs. The win is the side's first since interim coach Kieran Foran was appointed full-time from next season. Tonight's action sees the Knights take on the Storm in Melbourne before the Raiders host the Roosters in the nation's capital. In finance, the Dow Jones is up 875 points at 51,562, and the Australian dollar is worth 71.35 US cents. That's Super Radio Network News. Patchy cloud cover delivering a slight chance of showers early this morning. A complex low over the Tasman is driving gusty southwesterly winds today, around 28 kilometres per hour. Tops of 20 degrees in the city, the same in the west. Looking ahead, mostly sunny conditions tomorrow and on Sunday, bringing tops of 20 degrees as well. Possible showers returning on Monday. That's the latest 2SM News. I'm Jackie Richards.
16: Sydney wakes up with Luke Boner, standing in for Tim Webster.
0: Timmy Webster back with you on Monday morning. Good to have your company. Thank you, Jackie Richards. 13 12 69 is the telephone number. Just repeating this story that we brought you earlier on, it's very strange. We'll watch how it unfolds. The Bondi hero, Ahmed Al Ahmed, has been charged after allegedly putting his father in a headlock. It's bizarre, isn't it? Al Ahmed, he rose to global fame after he disarmed that terrorist, Sajid Akram, during the December 14 terror attack at Bondi. Well, he was charged on Wednesday night with common assault and stalking or intimidation. Police also took out an apprehended violence order to protect Al Ahmed's father. Investigators will allege Al Ahmed, originally from Syria, assaulted his father during a dispute at the elder man's Greenacre home on March 9. And in a statement, New South Wales police said Officers had served the 44-year-old with a court attendance notice following an investigation that began 6 days after the alleged assault. Ahmed told the media that the allegations were fake information, and he says it's not true at all. He is due to face Bankstown local court on July 29. Remember, anyone in Australia who is charged is innocent until proven guilty. And I promised you this one. We talked a bit about AI. I was talking to Troy Hunt, who is an internationally acclaimed cyber expert, during the week. And the AI workplace is making people very, very nervous. The revolution is here, folks. But a new report reveals the dozens of jobs at risk as this emerging technology is sort of reshaping the way we look at work. From IT work.

0: of 82 A1 disrupted professional occupations has been compiled by Deloitte Access Economics. And the impact that AI is going to have on the workforce, it looks as though it'll be far-reaching. Deloitte's list of key AI disrupted professional occupations highlights the very vulnerable occupations, and here are some of them. Accountants, librarians. Could AI ever really understand the Dewey Decimal System? I doubt it. But I digress. Graphic designers are under threat. Radiographers. This is based on the advanced adoption of AI in those sectors. It's not all doom and gloom. Several occupations identified by Deloitte as potential beneficiaries of the AI shakeup. Artistic directors, general managers, producers, presenters. Oh, my ears just pricked up. Primary school teachers and psychologists. What happened to high school teachers? Could AI replace teachers in the classroom? Anyone in the health industry looks like being safe. Could you see a robot advised by AI performing delicate surgery? Could it be just around the corner? Would you be happy with a neurosurgeon being a robot directed by AI? What do you make of it all? Is your job under threat? What are your thoughts? I'd love to hear them. 13, 12, 69. John, you've been waiting on for a long time. Sorry about that. Good day.
1: How are you, Luke? You were speaking yesterday to a very intelligent lady, Julie, about the Constitution and treaties and things. Well, last night, I want to go into that, but last night on Sky Channel, it's even been revealed now that it's contravening Section 57 of our Constitution, this Taxation Act.
0: You're talking about Donald Trump putting a tax on countries.
1: What was that again?
0: Are you talking about the Trump administration threatening to put a tariff on countries that encourage slave labour?
1: Well, going a bit wonky. But you spoke about the Lima Declaration.
0: That's
1: I've got it here
0: yeah.
1: in front of me.
0: Okay, that's what we were talking about. Yep, go on.
1: What was that again?
0: Yeah, go on, John.
1: I don't know. Something's wrong with our phone. But I'll just read you out two things from the Lima Declaration, that Australia transfer technical and financial resources as well as capital goods to accelerate the industrialisation of underdeveloped countries, that Australia shares the underdeveloped countries accelerate by 200% in the years to come. Now, China is regarded as an underdeveloped country. And not all countries signed it, but we did. Mainly the African countries, India and Bangladesh and all those countries, they signed it. But America, China, Japan, UK, most European, they didn't sign it. Then that Agenda 21 that I sent you a photo of, that's 294 pages. That's been updated to Agenda 30, the Trans-Pacific Partnership and everything else. So Family Law Court, the United Nations Rights of the Child, everything is in those treaties detrimental to this country and our productivity. And the AI thing, well, it might as well be there now because we've got zero manufacturing and everything else.
0: Exactly. John, thank you for your call. I know you've been waiting on for a long time. And yes, we did discuss the Lima Declaration yesterday in the wake of Donald Trump threatening a number of developed countries that the US trades with, threatening to put a tariff on them because they exploit underdeveloped countries. Well, guess what? The USA is one of the biggest exploiter. Maybe Donald Trump has forgotten that. Mind you, nearly every OECD country does it. And we are talking about products that are manufactured in underdeveloped countries where they pay very, very, very low wages. And we import those goods and sell them for a huge markup. Now, does anyone want to go into the

0: background of how they make Nike shoes. Would anyone like to go into the background of how exactly your mobile phone is made, or your solar panels on your house, or the $20 shoes that I'm guilty of buying at Big W last week? We all do it, and we don't think about it. I mean, this has been a criticism that's been going for a long, long time. And it's, for a lot of people, really hard to justify, because if the product is cheap, chances are it will sell. And if you want to protect Australian manufacturing, you've got to put a huge tariff on anything that comes into the country that's made cheaper because of low wages, and protect Australian manufacturing. And we tried to do that for many years, for example, with our car industry. To name just one industry, washing machines, radios, you name it. If Australia makes it, it's probably very good, but it's going to cost a lot of money. Why? Because we have a certain standard of living and we have wages set at a level. Also, our businesses, every one of them has to pay a fortune for power and transport, and we pay massive taxes. So unless you want to put a huge protective tariff on anything coming into, I mean, seafood, why the hell do we need to import seafood? Why do we need to import beef and lamb? Because it's a very delicate diplomatic dance that you play with other countries. Okay, you buy this, we'll sell you that, we'll sell you that, and we'll buy this. So unless you want to change the whole infrastructure, and I talked about it yesterday for years, that's one of the things that kept apartheid going in Africa, because exploited black workers were mining diamonds and gold. And if the genuine developed country price and cost of mining diamonds and gold was what the price of diamonds and gold would have been on the global market, it would have sent the global economy spinning. So we said, isn't apartheid terrible? Oh, let's not send our athletes there, but let's keep trading with them. We're all hypocrites, and it's about time we all looked in the mirror. But unless you're willing to pay more for all of those cheap imported goods, this is going to continue. And Trump, massive hypocrite on this, because the United States is not just as guilty as the other countries. He is even worse. It's 6:15. This is Sydney's 2SM. Luke Boner for Timmy Webster. Quick break, be back.
1: 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Sydney traffic.
2: In Cowan, a van has broken down on the M1 Pacific Motorway. It's southbound, approaching the Barara off-ramp. Menangle Park, a broken-down truck, the Hume Motorway, northbound at the Spring Farm Parkway overpass. And traffic lights flashing at Wetherill Park, Polding Street at Lilly Street. The National 4x4 Outdoor Show. 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I'm Tim Govis with the latest traffic on 2SM 1260.
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0: Yeah, I wanted to talk earlier in the week about Clint Eastwood, but I thought we'll do it today because this weekend I am going to binge Clint Eastwood. Clint Eastwood, you know, he hasn't died, but he's retired at the age of 96. What a slacko. I mean, really. Retiring, just going to put his feet up and relax. But there's so much more he has to offer. I'm disgusted. Clint Eastwood has retired from filmmaking and acting. And you know what? He kind of made movies for every taste. He was more than just a Western actor. What a director. What an Oscar winner. And everyone has an opinion on Clint Eastwood. I wanted to talk to my very good friend, Shane Adam Bassett, who is the Sky News entertainment reporter and a regular contributor on the Bonafide podcast. He's online now. Good morning, brother.
12: Hello there, Luke. Good morning, everyone.
0: Never thought you'd run into me here at 2SM.
12: Look, I never know with you, Luke. You're a wonderful man and you're in demand, so no, I don't mind. I'll follow you around.
0: I'm a bit like Clint Eastwood. I'm a hired gun.
12: Well,
0: if the price is right. Yeah,
12: you're right in saying he, you know, he's a slacker. He's not at all. I'm not surprised he's retiring.
0: That was a joke, Shane.
12: A couple of years ago, like he was 96 a couple of days ago on Sunday. So I got a surprise when I heard the announcement. But it was a couple of years ago that I kind of predicted that when his movie came out, Juror Number 2, that could be his last film. But there was no word of that. He was still directing, still thinking of acting, and there's all these rumours. But, yeah, now it's official. But he's left us with such a legacy. And, I mean, he's just wonderful, Clint Eastwood.
0: Unbelievable legacy. So it's have you got a favourite?
12: It's hard, isn't it? It's very hard to narrow down. He's been acting since the 50s, and I think I've seen absolutely everything he's done besides the few television shows he started as when he was, you know, only young. But I go with Dirty Harry, the original Dirty Harry from 1971, 55 years ago. Frank Sinatra was meant to be in that role, but he dropped out, and then Clint Eastwood stepped in, and the rest is history. You know, there was 5 Dirty Harry movies, but the Spaghetti Westerns, that trilogy, The Man with No Name, you know, Good, the Bad, and the Ugly, and so forth. But then he does out-of-the-blue movies like The Bridges of Madison County. He can be romantic with Meryl Streep. So the guy was just so, well, and he still is. And, you know, I've heard actors in Hollywood type, you know, announce their retirement before, like Anthony Hopkins, and he came back. But I don't know about Clint. Let's hope so, maybe.
0: Yeah, the Magnum, what was it, 250? What was the name of the gun? The most powerful handgun in the world can blow a man's head clean off.
12: Yeah.
0: And in all the confusion, I kind of forgot, have I shot 5 bullets or 6? And you get to ask yourself one question. Are you feeling lucky? Classic stuff. But what about his later movies and his directing?
12: Yeah, well, he won Oscars for Million Dollar Baby and Unforgiven. So they were very good movies. Particularly Million Dollar Baby is a real tough watch, but such a great story of the boxer. His first directing effort was 1971, same year as Dirty Harry, actually, incidentally, 55 years ago, and it was Play Misty for Me.
0: Oh, yeah, what a weird movie.
12: Oh, isn't it ever? And I mean, it's about a radio host, Luke.
0: I know, I am aware. I used to, when I had a job back in the day,
12: Yep.
0: At 2LF Young, 5.5 hours southwest of Sydney. And I did the nighttime program. And there was this girl, and she was a nurse. And the movie was on at the drive-in.
12: Right.
0: Anyway, a few days later, this nurse used to ring me up at nights, and she'd say, play Misty for me, and hang up. And she did it over and over and over again as a joke. It wasn't fun.
12: Yeah.
0: But
12: yeah,
0: weird movie.
12: It holds up. I re-watched it recently. It's a really good film. And Gran Torino.
0: Gran Torino.
12: Yeah.
0: Gran Torino. What about that wacky movie, Every Which Way But Loose?
12: Oh, yes, with Clive the Orangutan.
0: Clive the Orangutan. Hang on, this will bring back some memories. Who doesn't believe in strings?

0: resist.
1: Yeah, Eddie Rabbit had a hit with that, Every Which Way But Loose, back in the day. I used to play it on 2LF.
2: That was 1978, and then they had a sequel that came out a couple of years later.
1: Any Which Way You Can.
2: You Can.
1: That's right, yeah. With the orangutan. And Johnny Mathis had the hit with Misty, Play Misty For Me. So Clint Eastwood retired, but his legacy will go on and on, retiring at 96. He gets Worker of the Year, doesn't he?
2: He certainly does, and he's still active on Instagram. He's not just sitting at home. He goes out and about. I noticed that online. He's so well-respected. Everyone I've ever interviewed that's worked with him and acted for him has always said that he does one or two takes. He's very quiet on set. He always brings together a great cast. And, you know, now he's got actors' sons as well, Kyle. Particularly Kyle Eastwood's very cool, so, and Scott Eastwood. So I just love Clint Eastwood in general. And, you know, when you can step in from being a hard-nosed cop and a Western hero, mm-hmm. and then being something like Escape from Alcatraz or Firefox.
1: Oh, yeah.
2: Firefox, where he's stealing this plane from the Russians, and really good. He swapped it out. You know, swapped it up with these roles, and I really do like him, and I grew up watching him. Like I said, I think I've seen absolutely everything he's ever done.
1: There you go. I always thought he'd run for Congress or become a senator. I always thought he had a political future. But anyway, listen, we've got to move on, 25 past six. What should we be watching on our screens this weekend?
2: Well, all right, two quick ones. There's a great new movie on at the cinemas at the moment with Ian McKellen called The Christophers, about an art dealer who has a few unfinished works, and he gets his forger to come in and just finish off his paintings so he can sell them. But the forger turns the tables on him. Really good. And James Corden's also in it, who plays Sir Ian McKellen's son.
1: I thought James Corden had been cancelled. I didn't think people liked him anymore. But, okay, it's called The Christophers. Out of five, how many stars?
2: I'd give it a four.
1: Wow. And yeah, something we can watch in our land rooms. What's streaming? What do you want?
2: There's so many streaming services to choose from, but I love The Burrows at the moment. It's really high up there on Netflix. It is about a retirement home. This man, his daughter takes him into this retirement home. He's cantankerous. He doesn't want to be there. And what he finds out is that people in this retirement village are a little bit too friendly. And then something happens at night that no one knows about, that he spots, but no one believes him. So, it's eight episodes. It's got the wonderful Alfred Molina in it. And it's just Gina Davis is also in it. So, yeah, it's called The Burrows. If you have Netflix, it's worth a look.
1: Shane Adam Bassett, you'll see him on Sky News and you'll hear him regularly on the Bonafide podcast. Good to hear your voice, my mate, this early in the morning. So you've probably been up and done TV and radio already this morning, so I'm probably last today. Have a great week, long weekend, brother. Talk to you soon.
2: Thanks very much, and long live Clint Eastwood, mate.
1: Well, indeed, so indeed. Shane Adam Bassett. 27 minutes past 6, 2SM, Luke Boner for Timmy Webster. Do you have a favourite Clint Eastwood movie? We can talk about that, but there's more coming up. News is next here on 2SM.
3: 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Sydney traffic.
4: Wetherill Park traffic lights have been flashing yellow on Polding Street at Lily Street. A couple of breakdowns. Menangle Park, a truck on the Hume Motorway northbound at the Spring Farm Parkway overpass. Cowan, a broken down van. The M1 southbound approaching the Barara off-ramp. 40 Winks end of financial year sale is on now with up to 50% off mattresses and up to 30% off furniture. 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I'm Tim Govis, the latest traffic on 2SM 1269.
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7: Good morning, I'm Jackie Richards. The community of Torrington has been left shaken following a home invasion overnight on Thursday, where an elderly couple were stabbed. 75-year-old Keith Blessing and his 72-year-old wife Di were stabbed inside their home by a 34-year-old man unknown to them. Keith called 000 and then shot the man in an act of self-defence. The couple are in a critical condition and are understood to have undergone emergency surgery yesterday. The 34-year-old alleged intruder was also taken to hospital and will front court once medically cleared. A community meeting is expected to be held today to offer counselling for locals affected and address the security concerns. Unacceptable and distressing is how Foreign Minister Penny Wong described the treatment of activists on a flotilla to Gaza by Israeli Defence Forces. At the Senate Estimates yesterday, Ms Wong said she believes the Australians' claims of sexual assault and beating by Israeli soldiers. Ahmed Al Ahmed, dubbed the hero of the Bondi terror attack, has been charged for allegedly placing his father into a headlock. Al Ahmed put his life at risk to disarm one of the Bondi gunmen last December, suffering 5 gunshot wounds. Reports have emerged an AVO was placed against 44-year-old Al Ahmed for allegedly assaulting his father at the older man's home on March 9. He was allegedly charged on Wednesday night with common assault and stalking or intimidation, and he's due to front court on July 29. Al Ahmed denies the claims against him. A land search is expected to get back underway for a man missing south of Goulburn. 26-year-old James Power last spoke to a friend by phone whilst he was on a property in Windelma on Tuesday evening. He was reported missing a day later, police going on to find his vehicle unattended at the property. A multi-agency search of the area got underway yesterday, with police yet to find Mr. Power. Finance Minister Katie Gallagher and Nationals leader Matt Canavan have gone head-to-head in the Senate over the government's proposed capital gains tax changes. CGT reforms passed the lower house, but is being blocked by the Senate. Mr. Canavan heavily questioned the productivity of reforms.
13: And I'm just trying to ask, maybe Minister, you can ask this. What elements of your budget help increase productivity?
14: So there is a glossy A4 there. There are 15 different measures, but I can take you through them.
13: So there's a glossy.
14: Like.
13: Well, how does a glossy help productivity?
14: Chair, I'm trying to answer his question seriously.
15: A man is dead and a woman is fighting for life after a multi-vehicle crash in Queensland's Longreach region. Emergency crews were called to the Landsborough Highway at midday yesterday, where a Suzuki four-wheel drive and truck had collided. The man in his 20s behind the wheel of the Suzuki was pronounced dead at the scene, while a 40-year-old female passenger was hospitalised in a critical condition. The 37-year-old male truck driver was also left with minor injuries. The forensic crash unit has been brought in to investigate the collision. A damaging wind warning is in place for parts of eastern New South Wales today. Southern and central ranges are advised strong winds gusting around 50 to 60 kilometres are expected, with some damaging gusts getting up to 90 kilometres per hour. The same can be said for the northern ranges above 1,000 metres. Meantime, the Illawarra coast is also set for damaging gusts in excess of 90 kilometres per hour this morning. And the Queensland Crime Corruption Commission has been tasked with looking over a review into the finances of the state's police service. The independent report found money was being directed away from its intended uses, with more funding provided than equivalent full-time positions. To sport, the Sea Eagles have moved into the NRL's top four with a 28-14 win over the Rabbitohs. Meantime, Broncos and Maroon star Patrick Carrigan has been ruled out for the rest of the State of Origin series, out of action for 6 weeks with ankle surgery. In finance, the Dow Jones is up 875 points at 51,562, and the Australian dollar is worth 71.32 US cents. That's Super Radio Network News. Patchy cloud cover delivering a slight chance of showers early this morning. A complex low over the Tasman is driving gusty southwesterly winds today, around 28 kilometres per hour. Tops of 20 degrees in the city, the same in the west. Looking ahead, mostly sunny conditions tomorrow and on Sunday, bringing tops of 20 degrees as well. Possible showers returning on Monday. That's the latest 2SM News. I'm Jackie Richards.
16: Sydney wakes up with Luke Boner, standing in for Tim Webster.
1: Hey, have a listen to this. Authorities have found more than 100,000 live exotic cockroaches in the central western New South Wales. They include, is it pronounced Dubia? D-U-B-I-A, Dubia cockroaches, and Madagascar hissing cockroaches. As well as sounding disgusting, they're not legally able to be imported into Australia. So where do they come from? They could spread disease and harm native wildlife and agriculture. It's the largest seizure of illegal exotic invertebrates in Australia, with an estimated value of up to $200,000. They'll be euthanised and disposed of by biosecurity experts. Hit him with the old P-bow. Eh? How do they get into the country? I've watched Channel 7 Border. I've watched Border Force. Border Force seems to be obsessed with questioning Asian people with food and European people with rare salami. But where are the cockroaches?
17: Well, someone smuggled them in. I don't know how.
1: Where?
17: Well, to
1: where did they?
17: I don't know. I look honestly.
1: How?
17: I don't want to know. those spitting.
1: But they're
17: ones,
1: in the central west.
17: The hissing
1: okay.
17: Ones, yes.
1: Okay, so that's Bathurst, Orange,
17: Parks, Dubbo.
1: Parks Dubbo.
17: Yep.
1: So they've come into Australia
17: somewhere,
1: and they hiss.
17: Yeah. And the
1: Hang on. Channel 7 Border, was it called Border Control?
17: Border Force or Border Control.
1: Border Force, yeah. Because years ago I was a star on Channel 7, but unfortunately it was on Border Control. but they are obsessed with getting people from China and Vietnam to open their bags and finding undeclared food. And people with a thick European accent and taking their sausages and their fruit off them. But where are they when it comes to cockroaches?
17: Maybe they need to change their focus.
1: And let's start listing for the hissing cockroaches.
17: Absolutely.
1: And where the hell, who pays $200,000 for illegal cockroaches?
17: Yep, you've got me.
1: You talk about the illegal tobacco stores.
17: We need to get into this. We need to find out.
1: No, listen, I've got a point.
17: Yep.
1: You've got all those tobacconists When I used to work over at World Square, corner of George Liverpool Pitt, every 8 metres there's a tobacconist.
17: Yes.
1: The floor's creaking under the weight of Chinese cigarettes, right?
17: Mm-hmm.
1: And then a cockroach to be... Well, actually, but they're probably... They probably are. Sorry. Not a hissing cockroach to be heard.
17: I know. I don't know how that happened.
1: What's going on? What's going on? 1269 2SM, the telephone number is 1312 69. 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It is 20 minutes to 7 o'clock. Andrew's online. G'day, Andrew.
18: Hello, Luke. How are you?
1: Very good, mate. Deadly, actually.
18: I heard you from another program a long time ago.
1: Yeah.
18: But listen, the two things. Mm. Now you were just talking to Diane about that. It's called border security, not border patrol.
1: Is it?
18: Yep. Now, you asked about the favourite movie, Clint Eastwood's favourite movie.
1: Yeah.
18: It was a Western, right?
1: Of course it was.
18: I'm talking about Pale Rider.
1: I don't remember that. What was it about?
18: It's a Western.
1: Yeah, but
18: Have a look, because
1: Was it kind of like a typical Western where there's a baddie and a goodie, and the goodie comes to town, and the baddie gets shot, and somebody's dog dies, and his wife leaves him.
18: Yep.
1: Yeah, that's the plot.
18: Have a look. It's called Pale Rider.
1: Okay.
18: It was in 1985.
1: Was it?
18: I looked it up while I was waiting to speak to you.
1: I'll have a look at it because I'm going to have a Clint Eastwood binge this weekend. Thank you, Andrew.
18: You're welcome.
1: You're a good man. Whereabouts are you?
18: Lugano.
1: Leafy Lugano on the banks of the majestic Georges River.
18: Yep. Thanks, Luke.
1: You're right, mate. Cheers, buddy. We're going to have a look at real estate later this morning. How many people in Sydney are going to take their house to auction on the Saturday of a long weekend? It'll be interesting to find out. Sydney real estate coming up in just a little while. Julie's online. G'day, Julie.
19: Hello.
1: Yes, Julie.
19: Oh, hello.
1: Yeah, hi.
19: I heard John talking about the Tax Act that's going through.
1: Yeah, there's a deal that's going to have to be done with the Greens, and I'm not surprised. I believe that the deal will still go ahead, but with some changes, and that's what happens. So, look, today there are forensic negotiations going on. Of course, Labor was able to pass the tax reform bill through the lower house. We knew that. They got 94 seats. But it was always going to be a different thing getting it through the Senate. The Greens hold the balance of power. That's the beauty of holding the balance of power in the Senate. You get to say yes to this and no to that. And I'm sure it'll go through, but the Greens will tweak it. And they will ask for massive political favours. You watch.
19: Yeah, but Section 55 of the Constitution says only one subject of a tax law can only be in the law. So therefore, this tax act is not a law and it's void, and that's what our constitution says. The federal government has power under section 51(2) to make tax laws, but not to discriminate between states. And it's the Senate's role under section 49 and 50 to reject that law, because they are meant to stop any law from going through that doesn't comply with the Constitution, and the governments do it all the time. They do not comply with the Constitution. It needs to be rejected so that we can, it'll invoke Section 57 of the Constitution, which will make the Governor-General sack Albanese for not complying with the law and force an election. And if the Liberal Party and any of them are serious about getting rid of this communist government, that's what they have to do. And our founding fathers didn't intend that every minute that they run to the High Court, the Senate, we've got the most powerful Senate in the world. It has equal powers under Section 53 with the House of Representatives. They should reject that bill, but they don't. And what happens then? We will have a whole new election, because what's happened with the High Court, there's a book written about it. It's called the Mason Revolution Court. The High Court goes along with them, and the High Court is meant to be interpreting that constitution as it was our founding fathers intended it to be at 1900, because it was a statute law from the British government, and they haven't been. And under Section 71 of the Constitution, there is a doctrine of separation of powers where they're only meant to be the guardian of our constitution. They're not meant to make laws. They're not meant to go along with the government about with their unconstitutional tax laws and expanding their powers, which they did in the Tasmania Dam case.
1: I remember that. Yeah. Julie, I hear you. I've got Nick Cater from The Australian coming up. We'll have a chat to him about that if time permits. But I thank you very much, Julie, for pointing that out. I'll do some more research. But, hey, look, this is what happens. Maybe it is unconstitutional. And it needs a constitutional legal expert to decipher all of this. But it's happened over and over. And she talks about the Tasmanian Dam. If you have control of the Senate, you basically have control over legislation. And as I say, with a 94-seat majority, the House of Reps, it was always going to get through downstairs. And the Greens will be able to negotiate this, and they'll say, well, let this through, tweak this, but here's some compromises we insist on getting your legislation through. And if it's knocked back twice, the Prime Minister can actually go to the Governor General and say, well, we can't govern, we can't get legislation through, let's have an election. But I doubt very much Albanese will do that, looking at the polls, unless he does it very quickly before One Nation has a chance to get candidates together to run for seats in the lower house. And then you've got Pauline Hanson, who's going to have to think, am I going to stay in the Senate? If I want to be Prime Minister, am I going to go to the House of Representatives? I'll have more to say about all of that later on. Julie, thanks for your call. 13 minutes to 7 o'clock now. 13 12 69 is the telephone number. Nick Cater from The Oz is next here on 2SM.
3: 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Sydney traffic.
4: In Abbotsbury, a broken down B-double truck, Cowpasture Road, northbound at Elizabeth Drive. In Eastern Creek, reports of a breakdown, the M7 northbound off-ramp to the M4 westbound. And at Wetherill Park, traffic lights are flashing yellow, Polding Street at Lily Street. 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I'm Tim Govers with the latest traffic on 2SM 1260.
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1: Well, talking of One Nation, there are signs of confusion. Barnaby Joyce has hastily walked back on suggestions One Nation could force permanent residents to sell their homes or face government seizure. One Nation leader Pauline Hanson previously stated she would look to stop foreign ownership of housing indefinitely and give foreign owners 2 years to sell. Nick Cater from The Australian joins us at this time every morning. You'll be very pleased to know, Nick, that Timmy Webster will be back on Monday. Good morning to you.
23: I'd like you both on, Luke. Is that possible?
1: Hey, listen. Anything's possible, champion. Anything's possible. But what's happening in One Nation? It wasn't a great interview from Barnaby. I've got a little bit of it here. Let's have a quick listen.
24: I'm understanding all that. I'm just wondering, does it apply to permanent residents as well?
25: Well, it does. That's my belief in the policy. Right. It does, and we want to make sure that. Yeah, we want to make sure that you become a permanent resident. You know, become a permanent resident, and become an Australian citizen. Excuse me, become an Australian citizen.
1: Yeah, he was,
25: and that will that's going to deal with the issue, isn't it? Become an Australian citizen.
1: Yeah, he was kind of all over the place, wasn't he?
23: He was. Well, yeah. I mean, full marks to Andrew Bolt, my old mate, actually, for conducting, I thought, a very professional and fair interview with Barnaby, which he played Barnaby a clip of One Nation boss Pauline Hanson a few years back, where Pauline clearly says, we will force anybody who is not a citizen to divest of the property they own, including the one they might live in, and if they don't do it within 2 years, the government will basically take it from them. So Pauline was quite clear, and Barnaby was asked about that, and at first he sort of went along with it, and then afterwards, when the interview finished, he rang up Andrew Bolt's office and asked if he could go and record a correction, saying, of course, they won't be throwing permanent residents out of their homes. So I think it's an indication. Barnaby, I think, handled it well under the circumstances, but it's an indication of the confusion that will inevitably be there as One Nation faces greater scrutiny on what its policies are. I mean, Pauline Hanson has said, and a lot of words over the last 30 years, right? So you can pick up any of these, what were thought bubbles, essentially, and say, well, is this still your policy? And they could get tripped up on that. So it's just what they've got to expect. And I think that those who support them may give them a bit of leeway on this, but only to a certain extent. I mean, I don't know how you think about this, Luke, but yeah. You know, I'm perfectly on board with the idea that welfare should not be given to permanent migrants. I arrived as a permanent migrant in this country in 1989. I came on a permanent migrant visa. Mm. I was desperate to become a citizen. I couldn't wait for the 2 years to be up. It was 2 years before I could actually become one. But when I arrived, I did not claim welfare. I went out and looked for a job, which wasn't as easy as I first thought, but I got one. Mm. But I did buy a house, me and my wife.
1: Yeah.
23: We bought a house, I think, within 4 or 5 months. And that was a sign that we were committed. We wanted to live here. We didn't want to be renting somewhere. We wanted our own piece of Australia. So I think the idea of stopping people, permanent residents, from buying property is wrong and unfair. But,
1: and just remember this. In my case, we bought our house 20 years ago next year, 2007. And we worked very, very hard and we've paid it off. Luckily, we don't have a mortgage. But that's my super. And when we finally go to sell it, Nick, I want as many paddles up in the air in our driveway at auction as possible.
23: Well, exactly.
1: Now, am I being selfish?
23: No, you're not. And that's not happening now, right, with the government. The government's changes suppressing the property market. Actually, just thinking about that first place we bought, Luke, we didn't have a lot of money, but we could afford to buy a quarter-acre block within 5 kilometres of Adelaide city centre, right? And it was great. But we bought it. I thought, this is my little patch of Australia. I can grow my veggies out there. It was a sign that we wanted to make this home. So I think we have to encourage people to buy property at every level and for the and for the property prices to thrive, because people want property. And the idea that you should suppress property prices, as this government is doing, is just outrageous.
1: Yes, but you see, I am I'm girt by millennials, right? Or mine and Nikki's kid. And they're all saying we're selfish. And they're saying that letting people who aren't Australian citizens yet buy property is pushing them out of the market.
23: Well, look, that is, to some extent, that's right. I mean, I don't think that we should encourage people who aren't citizens just to buy up property willy-nilly, to buy up apartments all over the place, which is what has been happening, right? I mean, to some extent, that's helped push up prices in some areas, and we're all grateful for that, those of us who actually own a home. But no, I don't like the idea of empty property or property that's just being rented. But it's a very different proposition if somebody comes here committed to live in the country. So you have to be able to distinguish between those two things. And there's already restrictions anyway on foreign ownership. You know, you can't buy, as I understand it, a used property. You've got to invest in a new property. And that encourages fresh development. So there's all sorts of restrictions already in place.
1: Nick, I'm sorry to hurry you. We've got news coming up very, very soon. But just quickly, in 30 seconds, the changes to taxation that the government announced in the budget. It's hit a little blockade. It's going to go through the Senate. There will be a deal done by the Greens, won't there?
23: Well, there will be. They'll want this to pass. They want to push it so the changes are even more punishing to savers and people who invested their money. But the worry about this is they're clearly making up to go along, and the evidence of that is so much of the detail in this just isn't in the bill. It's left for the Treasurer to decide by declaration, by proclamation at the right stage. And that tells me that the government just have not thought this through. It's incredibly rushed, and anything that's rushed in legislation, particularly in the tax area, will come back to haunt us.
1: Nick, it's been great to talk to you this week. It's been really, really a lot of fun, and hopefully we can do it again.
23: Good-o. Thanks, Luke.
1: I might get you to jump on my podcast from time to time, because I love talking to you.
23: Mate, delighted. I love podcasts.
1: Okay. Yeah. Number 8 on Spotify News and Current Affairs last week. So there you go.
23: Very impressive.
1: You can help me get to number 7. Thanks, Chabby. Nick Cater from The Australian. 13 12 69 is the telephone number. Of course it'll get through the Senate and the Greens will do a deal. But what do you make of people who aren't citizens being able to buy property in Australia? Is it pushing young Australians out of the market? We can talk about that. 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
4: In Abbotsbury, a big double truck has broken down on Cowpasture Road, northbound at Elizabeth Drive. There's reports of a crash at Merrylands, the corner of Neil and Pitt Streets, Wetherill Park, traffic lights flashing yellow, Polding Street at Lily Street. 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I'm Tim Govis with the latest traffic on 2SM 1269.
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15: Good morning, I'm Jackie Richards. Ahmed Al-Ahmed, dubbed the hero of the Bondi terror attack, has been charged for allegedly placing his father into a headlock. Al-Ahmed put his life at risk to disarm one of the Bondi gunmen last December, suffering 5 gunshot wounds. Reports have emerged an AVO was placed against 44-year-old Al-Ahmed for allegedly assaulting his father at the older man's home on March 9. He was allegedly charged on Wednesday night with common assault and stalking or intimidation, and is due to front court on July 29. Al-Ahmed denies the claims against him. The community of Torrington has been left shaken following a home invasion overnight on Thursday, where an elderly couple were stabbed. 75-year-old Keith Blessing and his 72-year-old wife Di were stabbed inside their home by a 34-year-old man unknown to them. Keith called 000 and then shot the man in an act of self-defense. The couple are in a critical condition and are understood to have undergone emergency surgery yesterday. The 34-year-old alleged intruder was also taken to hospital and will front court once medically cleared. A community meeting is expected to be held today to offer counselling for locals affected and address security concerns. Horrific, unacceptable and distressing is how Foreign Minister Penny Wong described allegations about the treatment of activists on a flotilla to Gaza by Israeli Defence Forces. At the Senate's estimates yesterday, Ms Wong said she believed the Australians' claims of sexual assault and beating by Israeli soldiers and that she would be open to meeting with the activists if they approached her office directly. Finance Minister Katie Gallagher and Nationals leader Matt Canavan have gone head-to-head in the Senate over the government's proposed capital gains tax changes. CGT reforms passed the lower house but is being blocked by the Senate. Mr Canavan heavily questioned the productivity of reforms.
13: And I'm just trying to ask, maybe Minister you can ask this, what elements of your budget help increase productivity?
14: So there is a glossy, A4 there. There are 15 different measures, but I can take you through them.
13: So there's a glossy.
14: Like.
13: Well, how does a glossy help productivity?
14: Chair, I'm trying to answer his question seriously.
15: A damaging wind warning is in place for parts of eastern New South Wales today. Southern and central ranges are advised strong winds gusting around 50 to 60 kilometres are expected, with some damaging gusts getting up to 90 kilometres per hour. The same can be said for the northern ranges above 1,000 metres. Meantime, the Illawarra coast is also set for damaging gusts in excess of 90 kilometres per hour this morning. A Sherpa guide has survived in some of the harshest elements, found a week after they went missing on Mount Everest. The 52-year-old Dawa Sherpa went missing last Friday while guiding a Polish climber and was last seen around Camp 3. The Polish hiker returned to base camp, but the Sherpa did not. Dawa Sherpa was presumed dead before he was discovered crawling down the slopes and has now been brought to safety after almost 7 days without food, water and very little oxygen. Back at home, double demerits are now in effect on New South Wales roads for the King's birthday long weekend. The operation will wrap up on Monday, June 8 at midnight. And doctors across Australia will dig out their craziest socks for Crazy Socks for Docs Day today. The initiative is raising awareness for the mental health struggles of GPs and spark conversations about supporting doctors and medical students to seek mental health support when they need it. To sport, the Brumbies will be looking to pull off the upset of the Super Rugby season when they take on the Hurricanes in the evening's qualifying final. The side heads into the clash against the ladder leaders after losing four straight finals matches in New Zealand and only made it this year's series on points differential. Tomorrow's qualifiers sees the Crusaders take on the Blues before the Chiefs tackle the Queensland Reds. And a third quarter comeback has seen the Knicks take out game one of their NBA championship series against the Spurs. In finance, the Dow Jones closed up 874 points at 51,561, and the Australian dollar is worth 71.35 US cents. That's Super Radio Network News. Patchy cloud cover delivering a slight chance of showers early this morning. A complex low over the Tasman is driving gusty southwesterly winds today, around 28 kilometres per hour. Tops of 20 degrees in the city, the same in the west. Looking ahead, mostly sunny conditions tomorrow and on Sunday, bringing tops of 20 degrees as well. Possible showers returning on Monday. That's the latest 2SM News. I'm Jackie Richards.
20: Sydney wakes up with Luke Boner, standing in for Tim Webster.
1: Did you know that collectibles like old toys, ephemera like old comics, stamps, and even advertising signs are kind of like Australia's new Bitcoin? They are worth a fortune, but depending on what it is and the condition. But people are now selling their memorabilia for record prices. Adam McDonald is the Australia's best-known expert on memorabilia, star of the TV show Aussie Pickers. He joins us later and we'll have a look at some of the toys and ephemera that's raking in huge money. And if you've got something, that you think is worth a fair bit, just send a photo or email it to us, 2sm.com.au, and I'll put it to Adam. Hey, listen, I'm going to talk to the CEO of MND Australia, Claire Sullivan, a little bit later on. Many of you be aware of the very sad passing of Neil Danaher, co-founder of Fight MND. Now, Neil was a man who always looked for opportunities. He was never one to sit back and tick off his bucket list. He was just hardwired to not just survive but thrive, to play on and fight against life's toughest opponent. This disease, he called it the beast. Now, Neil lived how he played and coached. He just had enormous courage, didn't he? And through his bravery and unwavering determination, he rallied a community. And with Pat Cunningham and Dr. Ian Davis, OAM, built a movement pushing MND into the spotlight. And they raised $122 million for vital research. Now, every year on this weekend, the King's birthday, on Monday, the MCG is going to turn into a sea of blue beanies as thousands of Aussies are going to unite against the fight against MND. And you can be part of it anywhere. To help keep the dream alive, as Lawsy would have said, for Neil, and participate in the Big Freeze 12, introducing the digital beanie. And we'll talk more about it later this morning when I talk to Claire Sullivan, CEO of MND, on the program. But the digital beanie.

0: www.sevenseas.com.au. Matt, g'day.
1: Hey, g'day.
0: Yes, mate.
1: Well, you got me rolled up this morning.
0: Good.
1: I think our generation is selfish. And I wish that, and I hope that auctions get banned because it artificially increases the price because of human nature. They start to panic that they're going to miss out.
0: That's exactly right. Fear of missing out. Yep.
1: Exactly right. No, it's wrong because I've got three houses, so I've got a vested interest in this.
0: Huh.
1: Right? Right. I own two of them outright, and I've got a mortgage on the third one, right, which I'm nearly paying out.
0: And how old are you? What age group are you?
1: I'm 63, turning 64 soon.
0: You are the very last of the boomers, yep.
1: That's right, yeah. And I want them to go down. I want the prices to go down. My children...
0: Jesus.
1: Like, my son bought this place for $1 million, and he was embarrassed to show me what he bought.
0: Yeah.
1: Right, it's an absolute joke. Right? And we shouldn't... There's this whole... It's a correction that needs to happen. It's a correction. I want my houses to go down by half, right, to bring it back in line so people can... Actually, wow. Comes in check with their wages.
0: Wow. Right?
1: People can't afford to buy an house. And I don't... I've always said for years, for 20 years, I've said foreign ownership, ban foreign ownership. Straight...
0: Matt, what you're saying, I hear, and this is fascinating. I don't know how many Matts out there, last of the baby boomers, 63 years of age. Is that what you said? So you were born about 1963, 64?
1: 62.
0: No, you're 64.
1: Yes.
0: Matt, you're terrible with maths. You want to pay lowest price possible for your house, and you don't know how old you are.
1: No, 64 this year on September.
0: Okay, yeah, because you were born in 1962. I don't know how many, Matt, because you and me are the same age. I don't know how many boomers actually want to pay less for their house. I mean, doesn't the market determine it? And you're saying decrease the amount of people in the market so that the price of the house comes down because it is pushing younger people out of the house market.
1: Exactly. Yeah, exactly.
0: Okay.
1: I do not want this foreign ownership in the country, and I want the pricing to be controlled, regulated, right? And some of these people coming in from overseas, I've actually said, where did they get the money from? Now they're starting to say they're going to investigate where these people are getting their money from to buy some of these houses at over-the-top prices, right? Ridiculous. If somebody comes in and a house is only worth 500 grand and they come in and say, I'll give you $1 million for it, well, obviously, the person's going to take $1 million.
0: Yeah,
1: and then
0: absolutely.
1: The whole market's artificially inflated for everybody that lives here.
0: Matt, that is a fascinating... I hear what you're saying, Matt, and I'd love to hear what other people have to say about it. Yes. You own how many houses? Three?
1: Three.
0: And you negative geared them all?
1: No.
0: You're kidding?
1: No, didn't ever negative gear. Well, my wife and I are trying to work it in there, but we nearly got... We were going to get divorced... because she wanted to get investment properties and then said, I don't want to rip off the next generation.
0: Matt, there's not many people that would put their principles like that ahead of making a profit.
1: Well, that's what I do. That's the type of man I am.
0: Matt, thank you so much. I never thought I'd meet a Matt that born in 1962 that actually doesn't want the market price for his house.
1: Yeah.
0: Okay, Matt, thanks for your call. What do you make of that? I mean, he's saying that he wants to decrease the amount of people in your driveway bidding for a house because he believes that the prices are inflated. You see, he's quite right. And that's what auctioneers do. Any real estate auctioneers listening? We've got time to talk. I'd love to talk to you. The idea is to build up a frenzy, to whip up a frenzy, to bring the fear of missing out into people and get as many people, because they're working for the vendor. They want the agents getting a percentage. And Matt's saying, I've got kids. By the way, he owns three properties and he nearly got divorced because he doesn't want to sell his house for what the market's saying. He wants to decrease the size of the market to give his kids a chance. There you go. What do you make of it? 13 minutes past seven. G'day, Chris.
2: G'day, mate. Listen, I want to talk about the Bondi Hero guy.
0: Well, just be careful. It's before the courts.
2: I'm not going to say anything negative.
0: He is presumed innocent till proven guilty. Yep.

0: before we do, when it comes to houses, that conversation you just had with that guy,
1: Matt,
0: Australia needs more Matts.
1: Yeah.
0: But you've got to blame, in reality, to me, I'm 69.
1: Yeah.
0: You've got to blame the banks in a way, because they lent, like, a house built in 1982.
1: Yeah.
0: The bank lends $800,000 to buy that house. Now, when that house was built, it would probably cost, with the block of land, under $100,000.
1: Yeah.
0: So the bricks and mortar value in that, in reality, aren't there, but the bank lends the money on it because of market value today in the housing competition.
1: Yeah.
0: Which inflates the prices of the houses. And I know to build the same comparable house today would cost a lot more, but I mean, you've got to blame the banks in some way. That's just my opinion, and I'm uneducated.
1: Chris, I hear your opinion. And very quickly, the Bondi Hero, be very careful here.
0: I don't have to be careful because I'm not going to say anything derogatory. The man put his life on the line for people he didn't know, immaterial of them being Jewish or whatever. He got very seriously wounded. Now he's facing charges of assaulting, allegedly, his father.
1: Mm.
0: But in amongst that, it should also be acknowledged that his two brothers have allegedly been charged were trying to extort $100,000 each out of him.
1: Yes.
0: In the last little while.
1: Yeah.
0: So I hate to say it, but it looks like a money issue to me.
1: We'll leave it there. It could well be. We'll leave it there. There are some interesting circumstances surrounding this whole thing. You are quite correct. We'll have to let this play out in the courts and see what happens. It'll be very interesting to follow this one, won't it? 7:15. 13 12 69 is the telephone number. Luke Boner here for Timmy Webster, who's back on Monday here on 2SM.
2: 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Sydney traffic.
3: On the M4 motorway at Homebush, a two-car crash eastbound just past Homebush Bay Drive. On the M4 at Eastern Creek, traffic recovering citybound past the Twin Servos after an earlier crash. Wetherill Park, traffic lights are flashing yellow. Polding Street at Lilly Street. 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MD69385. Tim Govers, the latest traffic on 2SM 1269.
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1: Where's Dom Rowe? Have we got Dom Rowe? We do. I wanted to talk to Dom Rowe, the CEO of Homelessness New South Wales, because you've seen how cold it suddenly got. And you spare a thought for those people sleeping rough. Now, the city of Sydney has the highest rough sleeping number of people in New South Wales. It fell in the last 12 months by 15% or 50 people, but at the same time, the figures for the Inner West and Randwick have increased. Dom Rowe is the CEO of Homelessness New South Wales and is on the line. Good morning.
10: Good morning.
1: I used to work over at World Square. And so World Square was surrounded by George Street, Pitt Street, Goulburn Street, Pitt Street, Liverpool Street, and, of course, it went up past the cinemas. And I had never seen in such a small space so many people sleeping in alleyways on squares of cardboard. It really hit home to me. I'd never quite been as confronted with homelessness like I had when I worked in that part of Sydney. And in winter, you really think about it, don't you?
10: Absolutely. I mean, yesterday we got down to about 13 degrees and you're exposed to the elements when you're sleeping rough. It's a really difficult position for people to be put into.
1: So how did we get here?
10: Well, I think there's a couple of things that have happened. I think your listeners would be aware of the private rental increases that have been happening. So since 2020, we've had a 48% increase in rents across New South Wales, and that's putting an incredible pressure on people to make ends meet, and some people just can't do it, and that forces them out into homelessness, into that homelessness that we see on the street every day.
1: Are there some homeless people sleeping rough that choose to not go to hostels or seek shelter?
10: I think the minority of people would be in that position. The majority of people just really want a place to call home, but they're unable to find one. The waiting lists at the moment for social housing in New South Wales are incredibly long because we haven't invested properly in that type of housing. And so people on low incomes just find it really difficult to find that place to call home, unfortunately. I think most people, if they could, would choose a home, would choose a warm place to sleep at night rather than being out and exposed to the elements.
1: But I think they want somewhere safe too. I used to work very closely with a bloke called the Reverend Jim Reynolds, who was the head of the Outreach Ministries. And he was based at the time in Melbourne and he worked exclusively with homeless people in Melbourne. And he said that a lot of the hostels that were provided by the state government were really unsafe. And that he met people who chose to sleep on their own somewhere rather than in a hostel that was unsafe.
10: Yeah, some of those places can be quite unsafe. And not
1: people with mental illness, drug addiction, violence, yeah, that sort of thing.
10: Yeah, absolutely. And, I mean, if you're experiencing homelessness, what you tend to find is an increase in mental health conditions, and that's because it places you under an incredible amount of stress, not having a safe and suitable place to call home, constantly having to be wary of people and wary of the circumstances you're in, and that just places a huge amount of stress under a person under their mental health conditions.
1: Yeah, and there are even charities that say, look, we've got that Jumbuck racks. What is it called? It's like a sleeping bag, but a tent.
10: Yes.
1: The outdoor one. I mean, for homeless people, that's great, but I suppose what they want is a proper roof over their heads. Something I noticed, a lot of the homeless people I witnessed had dogs.
10: Yeah, absolutely. It's companionship, having a pet.
1: And protection.
10: Yeah, that's right. And it's a good way to keep yourself warm and keep yourself with companionship, which is good for your mental health. And so you will see a lot of people sleeping rough on the street, having a companion with them to help keep them safe and help keep them warm.
1: So I also noticed, what street was I on? Was it Harris Street? Going past Wentworth Park, and they're going to redevelop all that. And there were, you know, that bridge with the arches? You could see tents under there every morning. And the council was saying, we're going to move them on. Where do you move them to?
10: Well, exactly. There's not enough social housing to go around, unfortunately. Some people are waiting over a decade to get social housing. It's one of those reasons why we just need more investment. If we had good investment in social housing, then those people would have a place to call home, and the community would be a lot safer and a lot healthier for it.
1: But Dom, do you think we also need to address and take mental health more seriously?
10: Absolutely. 40% of the people experiencing homelessness or looking for a suitable home at the moment are experiencing mental health. And that's one of the reasons why we need homelessness services who are skilled and trained at dealing with people with mental health conditions. They know how to support them appropriately and connect them to the services they need to be healthy and well.
1: Okay. What do you want us to do?
10: Well, there's two things that need to happen. I mentioned about social housing and increasing investment in social housing. At the moment, we've got 1 in 20 homes that's social housing, and it really needs to be 1 in 10. And the second thing is we need to invest in homelessness services so they can meet this increased demand that we're experiencing at the moment. They can really put people on the right pathway to a suitable home.
1: Let me ask you this. If somebody is homeless and they've got a cardboard sign held up and they're asking for money, do you give them money?
10: I always do. I think if that person needs money, they wouldn't be asking for it otherwise. And you can imagine that if they're sleeping rough on the streets, they don't have many means to help them out. And so any help we can give them, I think, is a good thing to do.
1: What about those people? I'm just playing devil's advocate. What about those people who say, no, I don't, because they're only going to go buy drugs or alcohol with it?
10: Look, I think that is not really happening as often as people think. I think people are actually really trying to get food together and get clothing and bedding together. And that's the sort of thing that that money goes towards. Those people know how to make decisions that are healthy decisions that keep them as safe as possible. And if we can help them do that, then we should.
1: Dom, Ro, thank you so much for your time. If you walk around the streets of Sydney, when it's freezing cold like now, and you see so many people with nowhere to live, it does make you think about it. So I appreciate that. Thank you for spreading the awareness here on 2SM this morning.
10: Thank you, Luke.
1: Yeah, Dom Rowe, homelessness CEO, New South Wales. What do you reckon? I mean, do you give homeless people money? Is it the right thing to do? Dom Rowe says it is. If somebody is saying, I'm out of work, can you give me money? Are you one of those Sydney siders that says there's plenty of work available? If you really want a job, you can go and get a job. I work hard enough for my money. Why should I be giving it away? Are you one of those? Or do you give? Do you give to people who are begging? Do you give to people who are homeless? What's your philosophy? 13 12 69 is the telephone number. Coming up a little bit later on, Adam McDonald, we're going to look at collectibles. What are the toys that you're sitting on? By the way, I said sitting on. If you've got bare feet and you stand on Lego, you know it. Jesus. But what old toys have you got that could be worth an absolute fortune? We'll have a look at that later today. We're also going to check sport with Benjamin Smith. Manly had a great win over the Rabbitohs last night. Sorry, Rabbitohs fans. I am a Manly supporter. I lost a bit of faith for a while, but Kieran Foran has brought back the faith. And boy, oh boy, didn't we go well at Fortress Brookvale last night. Also, I've got a classic piece of music. Shall I give you a clue? It's a long track, and I'm going to make room for it in our last hour. It's an absolute little beauty, and it coincides with a significant birthday today. That's coming up, 27 past 7. Boner for Webster here at 2SM.
2: 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Sydney traffic.
3: A crash on the M4 motorway at Homebush, citybound just past Homebush Bay Drive. Traffic lights are flashing yellow at Marsden Park, Richmond Road at Excelsior Avenue. Also at Wetherill Park, there are traffic lights flashing Polding Street at Lilly Street and a broken down truck at Abbotsbury, Cowpaster Road, northbound at Elizabeth Drive. Heading out for big brands this weekend? 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Tim Govers, the latest traffic on 2SM 1269.
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20: Good morning, I'm Jackie Richards. The community of Torrington has been left shaken following a home invasion overnight on Thursday where an elderly couple were stabbed. 75-year-old Keith Blessing and his 72-year-old wife Di were stabbed inside their home by a 34-year-old man unknown to them. Keith called 000 and then shot the man in an act of self-defence. The couple are in a critical condition and are understood to have undergone emergency surgery yesterday. The 34-year-old alleged intruder was also taken to hospital and will front court once medically cleared. A community meeting is expected to be held today to offer counselling for locals affected and address security concerns. Ahmed El Ahmed, dubbed the hero of the Bondi terror attack, has been charged for allegedly placing his father into a headlock. El Ahmed put his life at risk to disarm one of the Bondi gunmen last December, suffering 5 gunshot wounds. Reports have emerged an AVO was placed against 44-year-old Al Ahmed for allegedly assaulting his father at the older man's home on March 9. He was allegedly charged on Wednesday night with common assault and stalking or intimidation, and he is due to front court on July 29. Al Ahmed denies the claims against him. New offences and tougher consequences for public shootings, firebombings and recruiting children for crime will be rolled out in New South Wales. The laws cracking down on organised crime has passed New South Wales Parliament and will create a new aggravated offence targeting the use of kill cars and make it harder for organised criminals to profit from violence and intimidation. The legislation also allows courts to take into consideration gang links when making bail decisions. A man is dead and a woman is fighting for life after a multi-vehicle crash in Queensland's Longreach region. Emergency crews were called to the Landsborough Highway at midday yesterday where a Suzuki four-wheel drive and truck had collided. The man in his 20s behind the wheel of the Suzuki was pronounced dead at the scene while a 40-year-old female passenger was hospitalised in a critical condition. The 37-year-old male truck driver was also left with minor injuries. The forensic crash unit has been brought in to investigate the collision. decision. Finance Minister Katie Gallagher and Nationals leader Matt Canavan have gone head-to-head in the Senate over the government's proposed capital gains tax changes. CGT reforms passed the lower house but is being blocked by the Senate. Mr Canavan heavily questioned the productivity of reforms.
0: And I'm just trying to ask, maybe Minister you can ask this, what elements of your budget help increase productivity?
21: So there is a glossy, an A4 there. There are 15 different measures, but I can take you through them.
0: So there's a glossy.
21: Like.
0: Well, how does a glossy help productivity?
21: Chair, I'm trying to answer his question seriously.
20: A damaging wind warning is in place for parts of eastern New South Wales today. Southern and central ranges are advised strong winds gusting around 50 to 60 kilometres are expected, with some damaging gusts getting up to 90 kilometres per hour. The same can be said for the northern ranges above 1,000 metres. Meantime, the Illawarra coast is also said to front damaging gusts in excess of 90 kilometres per hour this morning. And the Queensland Crime Corruption Commission has been tasked with looking over a review into the finances of the state's police service. The independent report found money was being directed away from its intended uses, with more funding provided than equivalent full-time positions. To sport, the Women's US Open is underway in the United States. Golf expert Larry Canning has told Luke Boner, there's a strong field of Aussies competing.
22: Australia have six players in it and a couple of current major champions. So, yeah, it's at Riviera Country Club. It's in LA.
20: And the Sea Eagles have moved into the NRL's top four with a 28-14 win over the Rabbitohs. Tonight's action sees the Knights take on the Storm in Melbourne before the Raiders host the Roosters in the nation's capital. In finance, the Dow Jones closed up 874 points at 51,561 and the Australian dollar is worth 71.34 US cents. That's Super Radio Network News. Patchy cloud cover delivering a slight chance of showers early this morning. A complex low over the Tasman is driving gusty southwesterly winds today, around 28 kilometres per hour. Tops of 20 degrees in the city, the same in the west. Looking ahead, mostly sunny conditions tomorrow and on Sunday, bringing tops of 20 degrees as well. Possible showers returning on Monday. That's the latest 2SM News. I'm Jackie Richards.
23: Sydney wakes up with Luke Boner, standing in for Tim Webster.
1: Adam McDonald, the king of memorabilia, coming up a little bit later. Victor's on. G'day, is that my brother Victor White?
24: Hello there, Lukey.
1: Hello, my boy. How are you?
24: Not too bad.
1: What's up? What's on your mind this morning?
24: I've got a lot of memorabilia here, which I don't know how to handle anymore.
1: Okay. Adam McDonald, who is also with Evans Hastings, based in Canberra. He is your man. What's your favourite piece of memorabilia?
24: I got a lot of 118 classic collectible cars, Bianti, Auto Art, Brock, Moffat.
1: Hang on. Beep, beep, beep. Just reverse for a second. Go back. Did you say Brock?
24: Yeah.
1: What have you got of Peter Brock's?
24: I've got the 1979 A9X.
1: Tirana?
24: 05.
1: Well, a model of it?
24: Yep.
1: Can we hit the dumper? Don't put this to air. How much do you want for it?
24: I know it's worth about 800.
1: Yeah, it's worth about 50 bucks. You've got, yeah,
24: that's for you. I've got a small one that size.
1: Listen, we need to. I'll organise it through Cindy, your daughter.
24: Yeah.
1: We'll take some photos and Adam will, if you want to sell it, Adam's the man to do it. But stay, the A9X, let me just tell you this.
24: I got six of them.
1: Oh, just stay there. Victor, don't shush before people trace your call. Victor, I'm going to put you back to die. Actually, I've got your number.
24: Yeah, you ring me personally.
1: I'll ring. Don't worry, I'll ring you. I'll catch a. I'm on a Jetstar flight to Brisbane at 9:05.
24: You know why I get rid of these model cars if possible?
1: Yeah.
24: I got my daughter sleeping on my lounge room floor because she's technically homeless.
1: Listen, Victor, stay there. I'm going to talk to you later.
24: Okay.
1: I love you.
24: Bye-bye.
1: Victor rang us earlier in the week. He is the husband of the late Violene White that was violently murdered in Brisbane. Anyway, we've become good friends on the radio because Victor's blind and radio's his friend. And we've become great friends over the years. And I had no idea that he had this memorabilia. Actually, let's play this.

0: Yeah. Ben Southwell from Cobden and Hayson Real Estate is with me in the studio. I'll draw you in on this conversation. Good morning.
1: G'day, Tim.
0: Had a very interesting look. It's okay. We don't look anything alike. And he's been in the business a bit longer than me.
1: Oh, gee whiz.
0: Anyway, g'day.
1: How you doing?
0: Shall we start again?
1: Yes.
0: So anyway, Victor's become a very good friend. If he's got a... I will buy it. I'll pay market price for it. The 1979 three-door A9X Tirana that was the brainchild of the great Harry Firth, who was in charge of the Holden dealer team at the time. It won Bathurst, 1979. It was co-driven by Jim Richards, Peter Brock. They won by 6 laps. And I mean, it was just an annihilation. And on the last lap, Peter Brock waving to the crowd going over the top of the mountain, last lap broke the track record.
1: Wow. 6-cylinder as well, wasn't it?
0: No, it was a V8.
1: It was a
0: V8. 5-litre V8. That, you're thinking of the XU1.
1: Yeah.
0: Which was also Harry Firth. Mm. And did you know Harry Firth nearly was in the process of developing an XU1 Tirana with a 308 in it? Can you imagine that?
1: Mm.
0: But anyway, just getting back, and he's got a model of one. The 1979 Peter Brock A9X Tirana, I've actually driven. Oof. It used to be in the, the Bathurst Motor Racing Hall of Fame. It's at the bottom of Conrod Strait. And back in the day when it opened, it had everything. And that was there. And I was a member of the Bathurst Light Car Club. And they start these cars up and they take them around the mount because you've got to get the oil turning over. You've got to turn the engines over. I got to drive that car from Pitt Strait going clockwise, which is the wrong way.
1: Mm-hmm.
0: The race goes anti-clockwise, to the top of the mount. The clutch was as heavy as, geez.
1: Mm.
0: But Victor... hang on to that A9X Tirana because that is my favourite touring car of all time. I'm dribbling now. Good morning.
1: Good morning.
0: We had an interesting discussion earlier on about selfish baby boomers.
1: Mm-hmm.
0: And Matt rang up and he owns 3 houses, reckons he's never going to have geared them because he's not that sort of bloke. And he doesn't think foreigners should be able to bid for houses at auction
1: mm-hmm.
0: because it puts too much competition into the market. The fear of missing out, and people are paying way too much for houses, and we're being selfish. Your thoughts?
1: Well, it's a fair statement. I think you've obviously got to be a citizen if you want to be buying in the country. We can't go around the world to most places and just go and pick up some assets over there and call them our own.
0: Mm-hmm.
1: So there should be definitely some rules around that. I was mm-hmm. watching a couple of items in Talk Time the other night, and don't quote me on the number, but it was either somewhere between 55,000 and 70,000 people which were not residents, which were getting aid from the first home buyer scheme. And so they were talking about that in the government, where the opposition was suggesting that you should be a resident. If you want to get the handouts from the government, you should be a resident versus or a citizen, I should say, versus just a resident.
0: Yes, I agree. So you should be an Australian citizen before you can buy Australian real estate.
1: Exactly.
0: Because there are plenty of other countries where you can't. In Bali, you're going to have to run a business, you're going to have an indigenous partner.
1: Yep. If you're going to make it, you've got to make a commitment to the country if you want the country to make a commitment back to you. That's
0: all right.
1: Only fair.
0: Hey, listen, this weekend's going to be interesting. It's mm-hmm. a long weekend everywhere except for Western Australia, but let's concentrate on Sydney.
1: Mm-hmm.
0: Are many houses going to be up for auction this Saturday, tomorrow, because long weekend? The thought is a lot of Sydney siders will be scarpering.
1: That's right. Long weekends, we try to, in the agency space, some people will push through and just think, well, that's just another weekend, let's do it. If you want to be clever about any campaign, you do want to minimise any distractions. So me personally, I don't auction anything over the long weekends.
0: Okay, Luke's online, wants to talk about housing. G'day, Luke. Hello, Luke. Hello. Okay, it says Luke's online wanting to talk about houses and he's not there. Is he? Forget it. Let's keep going. Clearance rates. How did we go last weekend?
1: 34%. That's the real clearance rate that came through from SQM Research. And it's good that you brought that up. So this has now been 10 weeks that the clearance rate's hovered in the 30 percentile zone. Real Estate Domain and all the other platforms out there have been recording these in the 50s and a bit higher. The data's not entirely correct. They usually ring up the real estate agents on a Saturday to get an outcome. And if an agent's had a failed campaign, they normally just don't answer the phone calls. So the numbers aren't correct. So the real number's at 34. That's 10 weeks now. That might be suggesting that the bottom of the market could be here. That's pretty consistent over 10 weeks.
0: Well, the clearance rates have dropped off.
1: Yep.
0: Why do you think?
1: There's, again, people can't afford it. The government's budget, lack of consumer confidence. Buyers are sitting on their hands going, well, if the market's falling, maybe I'll just pause and wait. I'll wait. But the information they're being fed is it's a lag. So they're getting information that's a few weeks old.
0: Would you take your house to auction tomorrow on a long weekend?
1: I wouldn't. No.
0: No, I wouldn't do it in winter. I'd wait for spring. But I tell you what, you tell me if I'm wrong. Mm-hmm. A really good time to inspect a house is in winter, mm-hmm. and especially when it's raining, because you can see what needs fixing.
1: Absolutely.
0: Are you with me?
1: Yeah, I agree with you on that.
0: Yeah.
1: You try and find it warts and all. Spring versus winter, I think that definitely becomes location-based. When I was working down south in the south coast, winter, absolutely not. You're close to the water, southerlies, you're on the beaches.
0: But over in the inner west,
1: and you see in those areas, the inner west, like we've got lovely old Victorian homes, it actually performs quite well in the cooler months because it feels warm and cozy.
0: Yeah.
1: And so our winter months over in the inner west have actually performed quite well.
0: All righty. What's your lesson for the week?
1: That's a big question. I don't know how to answer that.
0: Don't put your house to auction tomorrow. If you've got an auction scheduled, ring them up and say, now, can we do it next weekend?
1: Yeah, there you go, and that works.
0: All righty. Hey, listen, good to see you, mate. Thank you so much.
1: You too. Thanks, Luke.
0: Ben Southwell, Cobden and Hayson, and Sydney Real Estate. Well, it'll be interesting to see what the clearance rates are on Tuesday. We'll do that. You'll be doing that with Tim. Will you? No, next week.
1: Next Friday.
0: Yep. Good on you. Adam McDonald joining us very shortly with a look at memorabilia. What are you sitting on that could be worth an absolute fortune? We'll find out shortly. 15 to 8, 2SM.
2: 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Sydney traffic.
3: Citybound delays for the M4 after crashes at Eastern Creek at Homebush, and now at Lidcombe, a truck breakdown approaching the eastbound off-ramp to Hill Road. At Thornlea, a truck's broken down in the North Connects tunnel, that's northbound, and a broken down bus at Roselle, Victoria Road at Robert Street. 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Tim Gover's the latest traffic on 2SM 1269.
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0: 2SM. Those callers there that want to talk about Sydney housing, I will get to you, but I just want to talk to a very good mate of mine, one of my very good mates, Adam McDonald, the star of the TV show Aussie Pickers. He's now with Evans Hastings in Canberra, and he's the king of memorabilia. And what's the other word we like?
11: Ephemera.
0: Isn't that a great word?
11: It's a wonderful word. It's like haberdashery.
0: No, it's better than haberdashery.
11: Good morning, Skip. How are you?
0: Good morning to you, my very good friend. You know Victor White, my mate, the husband of the late Violin White? He just rang me. And I nearly had to cut him off and dump him. He's got all this memorabilia. But guess what he's got?
11: What?
0: A model of Peter Brock's 1979 A9X Tirana. I said, shut up, because I want it. I'm going to buy it.
11: No. Sit on your hands for 2 weeks. I have a vintage model car sale coming up, and I'll get you an A9X Tirana.
0: Well, I've told Victor I'm going to give him your I'll give Cindy, his daughter, your details.
11: Yes.
0: Because he says he's got a stack of really good condition memorabilia. So I'm going to get Cindy to photograph it all for you.
11: Yeah, fantastic.
0: And send you their phone number and their email. Mm-hmm. Because I have said you are the bloke that will get top price for it, correct?
11: Absolutely. We do the model car sale down here at Evans Hastings is huge. We're putting together a motorsport sale at the moment where we've got race suits, helmets, signed memorabilia. We've got all sorts of stuff, as well as model cars.
0: Now, do you know what I've done to myself?
11: Mm.
0: I've wood-ducked myself. I didn't know what that meant until until years ago. Where was I? I was somewhere. Was I in Tasmania?
11: Yes.
0: Anyway, Jimmy Hannon, the great Jimmy Hannon, was an old friend of mine, and his daughter, Melissa, I met her because Jimmy and my mum were at the same nursing home.
11: Right.
0: And I saw a TV Times or a TV Week.
11: TV Week it was.
0: And it had a big picture of Jimmy Hannon, and then it had a double spread story of Jimmy Hannon getting married. And I thought, how good is this? I'm going to buy. I should have bought that and given it to Jimmy and his wife and Melissa. And I didn't, so I rang them up, and I told them the whole story about why I wanted it. How much did he say he wanted for it?
11: Oh, it was ridiculous. I can't remember off the top of my head, but it was ridiculous.
0: $80.
11: Yeah.
0: But when I was down there, it had three other magazines in a plastic slip for $16.
11: Yeah.
0: So the price went from $16 to $80 only because I showed interest. So that was a silly thing to do. Anyway, Adam, Australians could be sitting on a fortune on memorabilia. So I want you to tell us now, what are the top, say, three toys that's getting top dollar, and then the top three pieces of ephemera? Toys first.
11: Toys, we're sort of looking at the 1980s toys now. The early dinky toys, the dinky cars are still holding their
0: dinkies,
11: real good value. The dinky cars, but the thing with these dinky cars is when you got them, you ripped them out of the packet, you drove them through the sand pit, and they were used on a daily basis. So to get ones in Mickey Mouse condition or even still in the box is very rare, but it's still going to be model cars is going to be the number one seller.
0: Are you saying Matchbox?
11: Early Matchbox is really good. You can date the Matchbox by the packaging, but like I said, you know, kids when they got them, they ripped them open. The packaging was gone. It was, you know, by the end of Christmas Day, they were already ruined and scratched. But, you can date the Matchbox by the packaging, and that's a really good indicator on how old something is the packaging that it comes in.
0: Okay, I've got a question from a listener here. What about Barbie? Are Barbies still worth anything? Or absolutely. Only if they're... Are they? Tell me about Barbie dolls.
11: Absolutely. Early Barbie dolls can be worth an absolute fortune. I've held Barbie sales, single vendor Barbie sales. They can get thousands and thousands. And I think what Mattel did with Barbie is, you churn out hundreds and thousands of these Barbies, but then you'll pull up and you'll make maybe 50 of one Barbie. And then that automatically skyrockets in price because of the limited number. So it's a very clever marketing strategy by these toy companies, is where you make bulk, and then let's make a few. And that's what makes them so valuable.
0: Who's worth more, Barbie or Ken?
11: Ken.
0: Ken's worth what?
11: Because he was a limited number, you know? Like, you have Barbie. You have Barbie.
0: Barbie, Barbie, camper Barbie, nurse Barbie, doctor Barbie.
11: Everything Barbie. But Ken was limited numbers, you know? There was only a few Ken, so I think Ken would hold his own.
0: Yeah, but then there was divorce Barbie, and she came with Ken's car, Ken's super, and Ken's house.
11: Yeah, and Ken's kids.
0: Hey, listen, what about ephemera, comics?
11: Over. Comic books are over. They're not, I mean, if you get really early Marvel and DC ones, they can be worth an absolute fortune, but the amount of comic books that were produced, it's a really hard market. I had a vendor probably 6 years ago. He came to me and said, I've got 10,000 comics. And I said, great, I'll give you $10,000 for it. That's the sort of market they're at.
0: I've got producer Di Di here with me, who's been putting up with me all week, and she's glad.
11: She's a brave, brave woman.
0: She's glad today's my last day. Di is similar vintage to us, Brother Adam. Mm-hmm. Di, what's a toy from your childhood that's gone that you wish you still had?
12: I think it's Wendy the Walker. It's a walking doll. It's about 2 feet tall. And if you held her hand... Oh, you do?
0: Okay, bro. Adam McDonald. What's Wendy the Walker?
11: It walked like it's almost like a robot sort of step.
12: Yes.
11: And shuffle along, yeah.
12: Mm-hmm.
0: What are they worth?
11: Look, to find one these days would be quite hard. I've not seen one. I remember it from my childhood, and my sister had one.
12: Yep.
11: But I've not seen one in the auction game, so that'd be
0: hard. He hasn't seen one. He's seen it all. Just very quickly, mate, I've got the news coming up. If anyone has old toys, ephemera, and they want to know what it's worth, how do they contact you?
11: adam@ehva.com.au. Just hit me up, send me photos, or go to my Instagram, What's It Honestly Worth? I'm happy to help. And even if you don't want to sell it, I'm happy to tell you what it's worth. You know, I want to keep this game alive. The history behind things, this is the best part of my job.
0: Okay.
11: It's not all about making money. It's about the history of things.
0: Okay, you've got 60 seconds. You've got to tell the folks this amazing story, how you and your son were out. They used to circle blocks during council cleanup.
12: Yep.
0: Right, and look for treasures. Tell them quickly about Astro Boy.
11: So me and Wonder Boy were cruising the back streets of the inner city of Sydney. We're going up this back lane behind a childcare centre, and Wonder Boy's got his head out the window. He says, Dad, stop. There's a box there. I think there might be something in it. We pull up. We jump out. There's an Astro Boy doll. It's all in pieces. It would have been probably a foot and a half tall. Like, it's one of the bigger ones, an early Japanese release. We put it together. We put it up for auction. $3,000. Thank you very much.
12: Oh, my goodness. Wow. That's amazing.
0: $3,000.
11: This is the thing, folks. You've got to keep your eyes open.
0: Yeah. And
11: it's like if I'm out at swap meets or garage sales or country clearance sales, I'm not a Barbie collector, but if I see something that I know I'm going to make money on, I'll buy it.
0: Adam, I've got to go. Adam, got to go. News is coming up. How do we find you?
11: ehva.com.au. Evans Hastings Values and Auctioning.
0: The king of memorabilia and ephemera. Great word, isn't it?
12: It is.
0: Adam McDonald from Aussie Pickers. News is next.
13: 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Sydney traffic.
3: Some debris on the M4 motorway affecting westbound traffic approaching Silverwater Road. It's in the right lane. Also on the M4 at Lidcombe, a broken down truck at the eastbound off-ramp to Hill Road. At Abbotsbury, a broken down truck. It's on Cowpaster Road, northbound at Elizabeth Drive. Right now, there are Android deals aplenty at Telstra. 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I'm Tim Govis with the latest traffic on 2SM 1269.
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19: I'm Jackie Richards. Ahmed Al-Ahmed, dubbed the hero of the Bondi terror attack, has been charged for allegedly placing his father into a headlock. Al-Ahmed put his life at risk to disarm one of the Bondi gunmen last December, suffering 5 gunshot wounds. Reports have emerged an AVO was placed against 44-year-old Al-Ahmed for allegedly assaulting his father at the older man's home on March 9. He was allegedly charged on Wednesday night with common assault and stalking or intimidation, and he's due to front court on July 29. Al-Ahmed denies the claims against him. The community of Torrington has been left shaken following a home invasion overnight on Thursday where an elderly couple were stabbed. 75-year-old Keith Blessing and his 72-year-old wife Di were stabbed inside their home by a 34-year-old man unknown to them. Keith called 000 and then shot the man in an act of self-defence. The couple are in a critical condition and are understood to have undergone emergency surgery yesterday. The 34-year-old alleged intruder was also taken to hospital and will front court once medically cleared. A community meeting is expected to be held today to offer counselling for locals affected and address security concerns. Horrific, unacceptable and distressing is how Foreign Minister Penny Wong described allegations about the treatment of activists on a flotilla to Gaza by Israeli Defence Forces. At the Senate estimates yesterday, Ms Wong said she believed the Australians' claims of sexual assault and beating by Israeli soldiers and that she would be open to meeting with the activists if they approached her office directly. The ski season officially kicks off this long weekend and fresh snow is falling just in time. 10 centimetres was recorded overnight at Perisher on Wednesday, with more falling yesterday and during the night. More snow is forecast in the coming days. A man from Wollongong has been charged by federal police for allegedly making an online threat toward a federal parliamentarian. A social media post allegedly containing a violent threat was reported back in April, sparking an investigation into the 62-year-old man. He was arrested and charged yesterday and is due to front court on June 25. He faces a maximum penalty of 5 years behind bars if convicted. Finance Minister Katie Gallagher and Nationals leader Matt Canavan have gone head-to-head in the Senate over the government's proposed capital gains tax changes. CGT reforms passed the lower house yesterday. Mr Canavan heavily questioned the productivity of reforms.
20: And I'm just trying to ask, maybe Minister, you can ask this. What elements of your budget help increase productivity?
21: So there is a glossy, A4 there. There are 15 different measures, but I can take you through them.
20: So there's a glossy.
21: Like.
20: Well, how does a glossy help productivity?
21: Chair, I'm trying to answer his question seriously.
19: The Broken Hill Mundi Mundi Bash is launching a sing-along experience for a cause this year. The new bash choir invites keen festival goers to join the initiative, raising funds for the Royal Flying Doctor Service. The Mundi Mundi Bash gets underway on August 20th, with tickets for the bash choir on sale June 16. And doctors across Australia will dig out their craziest socks for Crazy Socks for Docs Day today. The initiative is raising awareness for the mental health struggles of GPs and sparking conversations about supporting doctors and medical students to seek mental health support when they need it. To sport, the Matildas are just one day from kicking off their two-match friendly series against Mexico, starting with a match in Newcastle. It'll be veteran Emily Van Egmond's first time playing in her hometown since becoming the side's most capped player. Matildas coach Joe Montemurro says her contributions to the side can't be understated.
22: Even just as a person, she's fantastic around the group, and what she's given to the national team is something really, really special.
19: In finance, the Dow Jones closed up 874 points at 51,561, and the Australian dollar is worth 71.33 US cents. That's Super Radio Network News. Patchy cloud cover delivering a slight chance of showers early this morning. A complex low over the Tasman is driving gusty southwesterly winds today, around 28 kilometres per hour. Tops of 20 degrees in the city, the same in the west. Looking ahead, mostly sunny conditions tomorrow and on Sunday, bringing tops of 20 degrees as well. Possible showers returning on Monday. That's the latest to SM News. I'm Jackie Richards.
23: Sydney wakes up with Luke Boner, standing in for Tim Webster.
0: Yeah, this has got everybody talking this morning. Ahmed Al-Ahmed, the Bondi hero, who has been charged after allegedly putting his father in a headlock. If you've been following this bloke's family, it's a very strange family. And allegedly there was even talk of extortion of money or a demand of money because, as you know, the public gave to this bloke who was seriously injured after saving God knows how many lives on December 14 at Bondi. So, look, we'll have to wait and see, but this story is, and there'll be a lot of talk about this today, investigators are alleging that the Bondi hero, Ahmed Al-Ahmed, assaulted his father during a dispute. Love to know what the dispute was over. This was at the father's Greenacre home back in March the 9th. Now, follow the story, follow the dots on the dramas with the brothers. It might make a little bit of sense. In a statement, New South Wales police said that officers had served the 44-year-old with a court attendance notice following an investigation that began 6 days after the alleged assault. Now, Al-Ahmed has told the media that the allegations were, quote, fake information, unquote. He says it's not true at all. He is due to face Bankstown local court July 29. So just let me say again, this comes just weeks after this man, Al-Ahmed's brothers, were charged with attempting to extort money from him. allegedly, they demanded a slice of the millions of dollars raised for him by members of the public following his heroics at Bondi Beach. As I said, I wasn't there and neither were you. But it's a very, very strange family and we haven't heard the last of it yet. But I got a funny feeling that there is more to this than meets the eye. Lance, g'day.
1: Oh, good morning, Luke. I actually work 7 days a week and put myself through TAFE and all that.
0: Good on you.
1: Was able to eventually buy multiple houses over the years, and I still have some of them. I bought my daughter her house.
0: God, you're a good... Lance, can you adopt me? Again?
1: Which one do you want at the moment?
0: Anyway.
1: Lovely place in Byron Bay. But I was just a little concerned about the way Matt was speaking about his three houses, and he raised the fact that his son actually paid $1 million

0: let his son buy one of those three houses.
1: Yeah. I've got to say...
0: It didn't make sense.
1: It doesn't, but I wanted to let him have his say because I knew that what his comments would draw attention. And listen, good on Matt. He wants to be altruistic. That's fantastic. But I've just got to say, we bought our house in 2007. And the hours that we've both worked... And the thing is, we don't have an expensive lifestyle. I do like motor cars. But besides that, we don't go out. I don't go to bars where there are $18 cocktails. Don't go on expensive holidays. And basically, every cent has gone back into the house. So we've been lucky enough to be able to pay it off. But gee whiz, it hasn't been easy, but it's been a lot of hard work. This house that I've got is my super, because compulsory superannuation didn't come into well after I joined the workforce. And when you're young, as you know, Lance, you don't think about super, do you? So am I being...
0: Well, there wasn't any super around, Luke, when I started.
1: What year were you born,
0: way
1: Lance?
0: Back in the 70s.
1: What year were you born?
0: 51.
1: You had to think about it. You were born in... So you're a baby boomer. So are we selfish because we're rubbing our hands together because our houses have gone up in price and we've got equity in them? Are we selfish?
0: Well, no. The problem today that I've been finding with a lot of the young ones, and I do an enormous lot of charity work, and I've given millions away for organisations, charities, and so forth. But that's another story. What I'm finding with working with the charities and things like that, and the young people of today, they want everything. Straight away,
1: now.
0: And they want everything with brand names. Even the tiles on the bathroom wall has to come from Monaco wall somewhere, you know, and all the best of everything. And that's
1: surely they came from National Tiles.
0: And
1: hello.
0: They don't have the money.
1: How good is that? No,
0: and they're overspending, and now they're finding themselves in immense difficulty.
1: Isn't it funny? You should be. How many kids you got?
0: Myself.
1: Yeah.
0: Three altogether. Yeah.
1: How old are they? Jesus, Lance, you weren't sure what year were you born. Now you don't know how old your kids are.
0: 49.
1: Okay, so, and do they all own their own homes?
0: Oh, yeah.
1: And did they...
0: Literally.
1: And did they?
0: And they, and like me, except for my first daughter, I actually did help the other two partially buy to get into their places. But like me, I bought things from Salvos and Vinnie's,
1: yeah, so
0: furniture and stuff like that.
1: Yeah, so did my parents, and they believed in one. There was a thing called lay-by, and if they couldn't pay cash for it. If they couldn't afford it, they didn't borrow. The only money my parents borrowed was for the block of land, and then they borrowed a bit later to help with some building. But that was the only money they borrowed. The rest they saved for, and if they couldn't afford it, they just didn't buy it. 13 past 8. I've been talking about the fight against MND for all week now. And as Neil Danaher called it, he labelled this insidious disease the beast. And this weekend, the King's birthday weekend on Monday, the MCG is turning into a sea of blue beanies as thousands of Aussies are going to unite against the fight against MND. On the Bonafide podcast earlier this week, I had the pleasure of talking to Claire Sullivan, who is the MND CEO, but she's joining me here on 2SM this morning. Hello again.
2: Good morning, Luke. How are you?
1: Do you remember me?
2: Of course I do. Yeah, we had a great chat.
1: It was a really good chat, and I thought with the long weekend big freeze day coming up at the MCG, I thought I've got to talk to you again. So here you are.
2: Really appreciate it.
1: Claire, just explain again what MND is.

0: So motor neuron disease is a rapidly progressing neurological condition where the nerves from your brain to your spine and your spine to your body deteriorate and stop functioning. You lose the ability to walk, to use your hands, to talk, to chew and swallow, and ultimately to breathe, generally while there's almost no cognitive decline. So you end up with your body wasting away while
1: and you
0: your brain
1: know it.
0: Is working.
1: And you know it. Your brain knows that your body's yep. not working. It must be just the most horrendous thing.
0: It is just heartbreaking. And I understand Neil's reference to the beast. It is a relentless decline. I hear from people with MND. Every week they lose the ability to do something they used to do. Get out of bed, get off the couch, use their cutlery. It is awful. And in Australia, the average time from diagnosis to death is about 2.5 years. It's just awful.
1: Neil fought it for longer than that, didn't he?
0: Neil certainly did, almost 14 years. I hear of people who sadly barely make it 3 months after being diagnosed. We don't know enough about this disease, its progression, or the phenotypes, the subtypes, to be able to predict how someone's going to handle it or to even know how much time they've got.
1: Claire, are we close? Maybe not close to curing it. Are we close to developing drugs that can prolong and improve someone's life with MND?
0: To find a drug or a treatment, you need to know what causes it. For 85% of cases, we call them sporadic. We don't know what causes it. For the 15 where the disease is linked to a gene, there is a lot of promise. And in fact, this year we have a new medicine coming online that's just been approved by the regulator that is slowing the progression of the disease, and internationally a couple of people have actually got out of wheelchairs. Now, this is for people who have one type of genetic mutation. In Australia, that's probably up to 50 people, but it means that we can stop this disease if we work out what causes it.
1: Oh, dear, oh, dear. It's insidious. It's insidious.
0: It's insidious, relentless. It's just awful. There's a lot of swear words that the community use to describe.
1: Yeah, I know. Hey, listen, what can we do to make this a big success on Monday at the MCG?
0: Yeah, look, this is going to be the biggest big freeze ever. I think there's three things that the Australian community can do. Donating, that's the money that the big freeze raises going to research, and also that the state associations do to caring for people is fantastic. That's what makes the difference at the moment.
1: Claire,
0: being politically active, and then there's also being kind to people with disabilities. So everyone can do something to help.
1: They can indeed. Gee, it's been great to meet you, and you can hear Claire and my conversation in its entirety on the Bonafide podcast. I think it's episode, we've just done 114, so I think it's 113 that Claire might be on. Claire, lovely to talk to you again. Congratulations on what you and your team are doing. I hope you make a breakthrough very, very soon. In the meantime, get your beanie and remember, any donation to MND research is tax deductible. Thank you, Claire.
0: Really appreciate your time, Luke. Thanks.
1: Pleasure. Bye. Claire Sullivan, CEO of Motor Neuron Disease Australia. It's 17 minutes past 8. 2SM, Luke Boner for Tim Webster. Now, I have been a Nature Bee ambassador for a million years. 26 years. It was the year 2000. One of my colleagues at another station was talking about Nature Bee, and I said, does this really work? And she said, I'll give you a little jar. I've got a sample jar here. After 2 days, I couldn't believe how much better I felt. 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
2: 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Sydney traffic.
3: In Lidcombe on the M4 motorway, a broken down truck at the eastbound off-ramp to Hill Road. Also on the M4 at Silverwater, crews have moved some debris into the breakdown lane. The speed limit for westbounders approaching Silverwater Road is now 40 kilometres an hour. In Abbotsbury, a broken down truck, Cowpasture Road at Elizabeth Drive northbound. 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Tim Govers, the latest traffic, 2SM 1269.
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1: Big weekend in sport coming up. Lots going north, south, east, west, right around the country. Benjamin Smith from 2SM News joins us now. G'day, buddy.
12: Good morning, Luke. How are you?
1: You guys have got... You're the producer of Talk and Sport. You guys have got your work cut out for you today. I had Larry Canning on earlier this morning about the US women's and some Australians looking very good there, he was saying. We've got NRL, we've got AFL, we've got the French Open, but we are going to start with Fortress Foz.
12: Of course we are.
1: Okay.
12: Yes, Fortress Foz.
1: Fines
12: Park, Luke.
1: Yeah, exactly. Manly defeated South Sydney. Chris Smith will be delighted when he comes in later on. But it was great news for Kieran Foran, and I'm glad they've signed him up. And isn't it proof then, to be successful, you've got to have the three C's in a row? The CEO, the coach, the three C's, and the captain.
12: Yes, that is actually very, very true. Yeah, I'm stoked for Kieran Foran. Obviously, Manly dropping those first few games under Anthony Seibold. A lot of pressure. I know Brett Papworth on Talk and Sport had Manly finishing last, dead last. Can you believe it? Now they're in the top four. Yeah, fantastic win overnight against the Bunnies.
1: Okay, so there we are. Let's go through what else is happening this weekend.
12: Yep, so just on the NRL, tonight we've got the Storm and the Knights. Shockingly, the Storm have won 13 of their past 15 meetings. And then we have the Raiders and the Roosters down in Canberra, so that should be a bit chilly. And then moving into tomorrow, we've got the Cowboys and the Dolphins. The Broncos needing to bounce back. They're up against the Titans. The Tigers up against the Panthers. My poor Tigers up against Nathan Cleary, Brian To'o and Isaiah Yeo, who are all returning. And then the battle between Cronulla and St George down in Cronulla on Sunday. That should be a really good game. The Dragons won one in a row. Anything could happen. And then, of course, the King's birthday on Monday. We have the Dogs and the Eels in a blockbuster.
1: It should be good. Okay, AFL?
12: AFL, yep. So we had the Crows and the Cats last night at the Adelaide Oval. The Crows got it done by 1 point, 75-74. Great defence by Adelaide to hold the Cats out at the end there. Tonight, Hawthorn up against the Bulldogs. The Coleman medal leader, Jack Gunston, is out with a foot injury. He's kicked 35 goals for the season so far. That's a big out, but I expect the Hawks to get it done. Then moving into tomorrow, North Melbourne versus Frio. It's a North Melbourne home game, but get this, being played at Hans Oval in Bunbury over in WA. Can you believe that? The Suns and the Lions in a Q clash. The Lions have won 22 to 8. So I expect the Lions also to bounce back after some poor form, and the Eagles and the Power. Sunday, my Swannies up against the Saints at the SCG, followed by Essendon and Carlton. And the big one on Monday, Luke, the Pies up against Melbourne in Big Freeze 12, the big MND fundraiser, of course, the MCG. Where celebrities slide down into the ice bath. That'll be fantastic. A huge event honouring the late, great Neil Danaher. And Jai Arrow will toss the coin before the game. It's a fantastic event that everyone, I'm sure, will get around.
1: Should be good. And the French Open.
12: Yes, some big upsets again. French Open, the women. I'll start with the women. The final will be played between, I'm going to try and get this pronunciation right, Maja Haflinska.
1: That'll do.
12: Poland. Yeah, up against Mira Ondrejva. Maja Haflinska is 24 years old. She's a qualifier. She is the first qualifier to reach the Roland Garros final in the Open era. So a remarkable performance from her. Mira Ondrejva beat Ukraine's Marta Kostyuk 6-1, 6-3, and she's only 19 as well. So that'll be a cracking final. In the men, more upsets. It's really Alexander Zverev's tournament to lose, the number two seed. He's up against Jakub Mencik from Czechia in the semis. Matteo Arnoldi and Flavio Cavoli, battle of the Italians in the other semi. But yeah, really, Alex.
1: All right. And I noticed that the Knicks are one game up in the final. So there you are. Okay.
12: Yes.
1: Got to leave it. We got the news. You know how it is. The news waits for no one.
12: I know. Got to hit that timeout. I know.
1: And look forward to talking sport. Thank you, Benjamin Smith. It's been a pleasure working with you this week.
12: Thank you very much, Luke. Have a good one.
1: 27 past 8, 2SM.
7: 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Sydney traffic.
3: On the M4 at Lidcombe, there's a broken down truck at the Hill Road eastbound off-ramp. The M4 at Silverwater in recovery mode westbound after an earlier incident. The M5 steady. It's taking 16 minutes to get from the Hume motorway to the M5 tunnel. 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I'm Tim Govis with the latest traffic on 2SM 1269.
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19: Good morning, I'm Jackie Richards. The community of Torrington has been left shaken following a home invasion overnight on Thursday, where an elderly couple was stabbed. 75-year-old Keith Blessing and his 72-year-old wife Di were stabbed inside their home by a 34-year-old man unknown to them. Keith called 000 and then shot the man in an act of self-defence. The couple are in a critical condition and are understood to have undergone emergency surgery yesterday. The 34-year-old alleged intruder was also taken to hospital and will front court once medically cleared. A community meeting is expected to be held today to offer counselling for locals affected and address security concerns. Offences and tougher consequences for public shootings, firebombings and recruiting children for crime will be rolled out in New South Wales. The laws cracking down on organised crime have passed New South Wales Parliament and will create a new aggravated offence targeting the use of kill cars and make it harder for organised criminals to profit from violence and intimidation. The legislation also allows court to take into consideration gang links when making bail decisions. A man is dead and a woman is fighting for life after a multi-vehicle crash in Queensland's Longreach region. Emergency crews were called to the Landsborough Highway at midday yesterday, where a Suzuki four-wheel drive and truck had collided. The man in his 20s behind the wheel of the Suzuki was pronounced dead at the scene, while a 40-year-old female passenger was hospitalised in a critical condition. The 37-year-old male truck driver was also left with minor injuries. The ski season officially kicks off this long weekend and fresh snow is falling just in time. 10 centimetres was recorded overnight at Perisher on Wednesday, with more falling yesterday. More snow is forecast in the coming days. Finance Minister Katie Gallagher and Nationals leader Matt Canavan have gone head-to-head in the Senate over the government's proposed capital gains tax changes. CGT reforms passed the lower house yesterday. Mr Canavan heavily questioned the productivity of reforms.
20: And I'm just trying to ask, maybe Minister, you can ask this. What elements of your budget help increase productivity?
21: So there is a glossy, A4 there. There are 15 different measures, but I can take you through them.
20: So there's a glossy.
21: Like.
20: Well, how does a glossy help productivity?
21: Chair, I'm trying to answer his question seriously.
19: Overseas, a Sherpa guide has survived in some of the harshest elements, found a week after they went missing on Mount Everest. 52-year-old Dawa Sherpa went missing last Friday, guiding a Polish climber, and last seen around Camp 3. The Polish hiker returned to base camp, but the Sherpa did not. Dawa Sherpa was presumed dead before he was discovered crawling down the slopes and has now been brought to safety after almost 7 days without food, water, and very little oxygen. And a damaging wind warning is in place for parts of eastern New South Wales today. Southern and central ranges are advised strong winds gusting around 50 to 60 kilometres are expected, with some damaging gusts getting up to 90 kilometres per hour. The same can be said for the northern ranges above 1,000 metres. Meantime, the Illawarra coast is also set to front damaging gusts in excess of 90 kilometres per hour this morning. To sport, Pakistan has picked up the win in the final one-day international match against Australia. The four-wicket win sees Australia lose the series 2-1. The Brumbies will be looking to pull off the upset of the Super Rugby season when they take on the Hurricanes in this evening's qualifying final. Tomorrow's qualifiers see the Crusaders take on the Blues before the Chiefs tackle the Queensland Reds. And a third quarter comeback has seen the Knicks take out Game 1 of their NBA Championship Series against the Spurs. Game 2 gets underway in San Antonio tomorrow. In finance, the Dow Jones closed up 874 points at 51,561, and the Australian dollar is worth 71.34 US cents. That's Super Radio Network News. Patchy cloud cover delivering a slight chance of showers early this morning. A complex low over the Tasman is driving gusty southwesterly winds today, around 28 kilometres per hour. Tops of 20 degrees in the city, the same in the west. Looking ahead, mostly sunny conditions tomorrow and on Sunday, bringing tops of 20 degrees as well. Possible showers returning on Monday. That's the latest 2SM News. I'm Jackie Richards.
1: Thirteen twelve sixty nine is the telephone number if you would like to be part of the program. Chris Smith joining me shortly. He's just a bit detained at the moment. I won't go into details. Shall I read the text? He's just detained.
0: Look, he's detained. He'll be here soon.
1: He's got important things to do.
0: He can hear the radio in there.
1: Excellent.
0: Though.
1: Hello, Smee.
0: Oh, I can hear a bit of an echo as well.
1: There would be an echo where he is. Once again, I don't know what Smitty thinks of this. This Bondi Hero, this is what's captured the imagination of Sydney this morning. The Bondi Hero, Ahmed Al Ahmed, charged after allegedly putting his father in some sort of a headlock. Now, this all comes just weeks after this bloke's, the hero, his brothers were charged with attempting to extort him after allegedly demanding a slice of the millions of dollars raised for him by members of the public following his heroics on Bondi Beach. This, folks, appears to me to be a very strange, almost dysfunctional family. Just remember, Ahmed Al Ahmed is not above the law. But by crikey, how many people did he save on the 14th of December at Bondi? And he's rose to fame, and the public have helped him out financially. Now we hear that he's had his father in a headlock over a dispute at his father's home. And this all happening just a few weeks after his brothers were charged with attempting to extort money from him. It's very, very strange indeed. And all I can say is watch this space. Oh, look. We sent in a tracker to find Smitty. He was detained. Can I read out the text you sent me?
5: No, you can't.
1: But you were detained.
5: No, you cannot.
1: How are you, brother?
5: I'm very well, thank you, mate. But my phone has collapsed. You know the little buttons on the right-hand side?
1: I hate them.
5: They fell out. I can't find them, so I can't turn my phone back on.
1: You might need a new phone.
5: How do you turn? This is good for listeners.
1: Is this a Samsung?
5: Yes.
1: I don't know. I had an Apple, and I dropped it in the swimming pool, so my son, Jacob, remember Jacob?
5: Yeah.
1: He's 35 now.
5: Wow.
1: Jacob said, oh, Dan, I've got a Galaxy, I'll sell you. I said, oh, how much? He said, $400. Well, it was a piece of... But then I hate them.
5: I hate them too. I tell you what, John Ruddick hates, the New South Wales leader of the Libertarian Party, He doesn't like the Treasurer of New South Wales. And in the Parliament yesterday, he called for Mr. Mookey to resign. And it's over his obsession, and I should say the Minns government obsession, with renewable energy. So John Ruddick will talk about that today. He'll also discuss these letters that he's uncovered. When colonials arrived from Great Britain, they were very prolific letter writers. Mm. And what John has done is put together a series of podcasts on some of the letters that were written from the time. And it's really an indication of what was going on at that period of time. And not many people have put this to air. So we'll talk about a little bit of Australian history with John Ruddick. Adam Crichton is on the blower as well. We'll talk with him. He'll be at Melbourne Airport. There are a series of delays now affecting the budget measures because the Liberal Party has teamed up with, of all parties, the Greens, to delay those budget measures until they are before a committee for scrutiny.
1: They'll tweak it. It'll go through. But the Greens now with the power in the Senate.
5: Yeah.
1: We've seen what's happened before when a minority party has control of the Senate and they rub their hands together. So they give each other preferences. They'll do a deal, but it'll be green tweaked.
5: Oh, the Greens will get exactly what they want.
1: They're loving it.
5: Yeah, exactly. Now, during a week in which we have discussed on the open line these new rules in New South Wales for cannabis use behind the wheel, and I had a stack of calls on this yesterday.
1: What was the poll? Were people in favour of it or not?
5: Well, I thought, I've got to say, it's 50-50.
1: Yeah.
5: It's really divided people. Yeah. What I'm uncomfortable with is this three strikes thing. So if you're found with a higher amount of THC in your bloodstream, somehow there's a three strike system.
1: But with DUI, you lose your license.
5: Well, what with DUI, you don't get three strikes. No. You don't even get one strike. So Mike Williams, who's on the road all the time, is the perfect person to talk to about this. And he will go through exactly what people are saying and what he thinks should be the rule in terms of drugs and not just cannabis or alcohol. As he says, there are commercial drivers who are able to drive vehicles with methadone in their system. And I'm not aware of all of this, so Mike will tell us. And he's also coming into the studio because he wants to sit on the only thing left from the John Laws era, which is the John Laws chair.
1: The red one.
5: That's his. That's the last thing. The golden microphone's gone. And I noticed yesterday that $4.8 million of his assets have gone as well. Mm. He didn't leave one Monet for me. He didn't leave anything for anyone.
1: No.
5: So Mike is going to come in because he wants to sit on John's chair.
1: I get in before all of you this week. Lights are off. I'm surprised the chair's still there. Can I just say that?
5: Yes. Don't encourage anyone.
1: Imagine that in the man cave.
5: And if you're having a problem with your mortgage, I've got a place you could go to buy a home for $1. It's in Italy.
1: Yeah.
5: On an island in Italy, you can buy a home for $1. And a couple from Canberra have done exactly that.
1: While you got Mike, can I get you to ask him a question for me?
5: Yeah.
1: Okay, so we've got double demerit points now everywhere except WA. And we have 13 points. So we start at zero, you get to 13, you're gone, right?
5: Yeah.
1: Professional drivers get one more. And some people say, so they should. They're on the roads more. There's more of a chance they get busted.
5: Mm.
1: Other people are saying, no, they shouldn't. They're professional. They should know better.
5: It's a good argument. It's a great argument. I'll put that to him during our discussion today. And you know what he's also done? This is just an added extra.
1: Yeah.
5: He has written the lyrics to a song on his life.
1: Yeah.
5: And put it through AI, and he's got this song he's going to play for us today. Well, not him, but we'll play the song that he's come up with, which sums up his life in the cabin of a truck for so many decades. It's fabulous. I've just heard it.
1: Okay. All right. All that and a whole lot more right across Australia. I had something also. Manly and South. Did you get the score at Brookvale last
5: goodbye.
1: Night? See you later, mate. We'll take a break. Be back.
4: 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Sydney traffic.
3: In Abbotsbury, a broken down truck on Cowpasture Road. It's affecting northbound traffic approaching Elizabeth Drive. At Marsden Park, traffic lights are flashing yellow on Richmond Road at Excelsior Avenue. And double demerits are in effect now until midnight on Monday. 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I'm Tim Govers. The latest traffic on 2SM 1269.
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1: Time for some music, time for some birthday music. Before I do that, Joanna Lockwood is 76. Who's Joanna Lockwood? I see this blank face across the desk looking at me. Joanna Lockwood, for your information, is an Australian actress, and she's the daughter of actor Johnny Lockwood, who appeared in the TV series Number 96. Now, you don't know what, you do know what Number 96. Number 96 was the show that they dubbed. When Number 96 went to air on Channel 10, it was dubbed the night that Australian television lost its virginity. It was really saucy for its time. Anyway, Joanna Lockwood is 76 and Mark Eller is 67, rugby union legend. But I did want to play some music. Now, I want to know how many of you know the name Ellen Foley. Ellen Foley is an American singer, but she's also a well-established actress. And I'm going to play a sensational piece of music in just a moment. And I want each and every one of you right across Sydney to turn your wireless up. You won't be able to help yourself. But first of all, Ellen Foley, she's been on Broadway, she's been on television, and she's been in movies. She was in that TV series that it was on NBC. What was it? Night Court. But she's been in a stack of movies. You look at her Broadway film and television career. She was actually in Hair at one stage. she was on a lot of people's albums. She released her own solo albums, but they didn't do too good. They didn't do too good. But she came up with a partnership in a band with a very, very significant songwriter. That songwriter's name was Jim Steinman. Now, Jim Steinman had his own solo albums, but he was better known for writing songs for other people. And Jim Steinman was the genius behind Bat Outta Hell and Meatloaf, but Making Love Out of Nothing at All for Air Supply. You hear that song and you can hear the Jim Steinman style. Total Eclipse of the Heart, Bonnie Tyler. Hear that? Similar sound, similar melody. He had a great formula. But the Bat Outta Hell album with Meatloaf made musical history. And the song that I love the most from Bat Outta Hell has got to be this. Now, as I said, I want you to turn up your radio. I want to thank you all very much for having me this week. Tim Webster is back on Monday. Thank you, young fellow Patrick. Thank you, Di. But turn your radio up and wrap your ears around this. See you, folks. Have a great weekend, and well done, Manly.

Come on. I can wait all night. What's it gonna be, boy? Yes or no? What's it gonna be, boy? Yes?

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1: In Pennant Hills, a two-car crash in the NorthConnex tunnel southbound. The left lane blocked approaching Pennant Hills Road. At Arncliffe, a breakdown. The Princes Highway eastbound off-ramp at the M5. In Abbotsbury, a broken-down B-double truck. Elizabeth Drive westbound just past Cowpasture Road. Hurry, Domain's half-yearly sale is on now. Massive deals across lounges, dining, bedroom furniture, mattresses, Manchester and homewares. Don't wait, get into Domain today. I'm Tim Govers with the latest traffic on 2SM 1269.
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14: Good morning, I'm Diane Coveney-Garland. The New South Wales government's plans to introduce changes for drivers who are on medicinal cannabis will soon come into effect. Users who test positive roadside will be suspended from driving for 24 hours while the results of the swabs are tested in a lab. If they prove they have too much THC in their system, they'll receive a strike. When they get three strikes, they'll receive a criminal conviction. Shadow New South Wales Roads Minister Paul Toole says it's going to put everyone at risk.
15: At a time when road deaths remain far too high, Labor's priority is weakening drug driving laws. Police spend millions of dollars testing drivers and enforcing these laws, yet now the Minns Labor government want to let people test positive multiple times before penalties apply. This is not common sense. It's a dangerous step backwards.
14: The largest tunnel boring machine in the Southern Hemisphere will soon break ground in the Western Harbour Tunnel Project in Sydney. They've been put together underground and will excavate the section under the harbour towards Waverton. The 6.5-kilometre Western Harbour Tunnel is expected to open to traffic in 2028. Australian Border Force officers are cracking down on unlawful non-citizens working in far north Queensland. They conducted status checks and found 25 people of interest including 12 who will be deported. ABF officers found unlawful non-citizens living and working at a tobacconist, while another property was housing 13 people in unsafe and squalid conditions. One man has been remanded in custody and a second has been granted bail following raids on a home on the New South Wales mid-north coast. It follows multiple incidents at Port Macquarie in which property was damaged and vandalised in April. Police executed a search warrant at Kundabung yesterday where they seized electronic devices. One 54-year-old man was arrested and charged with destroy or damage property and granted bail. A second 54-year-old was found at the property. He's been charged with breaching bail and contravening an apprehended domestic violence order. Authorities have found more than 100,000 live exotic cockroaches in central west New South Wales. They include dubia cockroaches and Madagascar hissing cockroaches, which are not legally able to be imported into Australia. It's feared they could spread disease and harm native wildlife and agriculture. Australia's leading dive operators are urging the Federal Environment Minister Murray Watt to expand marine sanctuary protections, warning the nation's multi-billion dollar dive industry depends on healthy oceans. Updating sport, round 14 action of the NRL is underway. Manly defeated South Sydney 28-14 overnight. The Brisbane Broncos' Pat Carrigan will be out for 6 weeks after needing ankle surgery, which will keep him out of the remaining State of Origin matches. The Adelaide Crows defeated Geelong 75-74 overnight. Adelaide captain Jordan Dawson played a key role in the win. Russia's 8 seed Mira Andreeva has advanced to the final of the Women's French Open. She'll take on Polish qualifier Maja Hawlińska, who's hoping to be the second player in tennis history to win a Grand Slam singles title as a qualifier. Liverpool have appointed former Bournemouth FC coach Andoni Iraola as head coach, and the Monaco Formula One Grand Prix first qualifying session will soon get underway. In finance, the Dow Jones has closed up 876 points, one Aussie dollar, 71.34 US cents. 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Partly cloudy with a slight chance of a shower, westerly winds turning southwesterly and large and powerful surf. We're heading for top temperatures of 20 in the city, 19 in the west. Looking ahead, sunny tomorrow and Sunday, cloudy with possible showers Monday. Right now in the city, 14 degrees, 13 at Bankstown and Penrith, 11 at Richmond. That's the latest news. 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
10: Good morning, Australia. This is Chris Smith. It is Fabulous Friday, as every Friday is, the 5th of June. G'day, g'day. Good to have your company. I'm broadcasting live from the studios of Radio 2SM, that is 1269 in Sydney, and through the Super Radio Network, which includes stations in New South Wales, Queensland and the Northern Territory. Thank you for joining us, and welcome to the award-winning Castle of Common Sense.

0: Okay, let's get to the latest news in our top five. Now, an oil drum storage facility which burst into flames overnight in Brisbane is now seemingly under control. It threw fireballs and smoke into the air and caused traffic chaos on the Gateway Motorway, as those who were trying to get to work in Brisbane now know. The facility on Queensport Road in Brisbane's east caught fire at about 3 a.m. and more than a dozen fire crews were required to extinguish the blaze. Now, a short time ago, that exclusion zone was lifted. An emergency in Brisbane, all right. Now, you know, every now and then a court case comes along that makes you stop and think, how on earth did we get to this point? Yesterday in Melbourne, former ISIS wife, Zainab Ahmad, faced some chilling allegations in court. Federal police allege a 15-year-old Yazidi girl kidnapped by ISIS after her father and brother were murdered was bought at a Syrian slave market for the equivalent of around 15,000 Australian dollars and held by Zainab Ahmad's family for 16 months. Now, the girl claims she was forced into domestic servitude, repeatedly sexually assaulted, locked inside the home. Police are alleging family members knew exactly what was happening and did nothing to stop it. Now, Ahmad denies the allegations, has not entered a plea, but the AFP says digital evidence, social media posts and witness testimony painted a very different picture. She's someone who willingly embraced it, they say. In fact, she celebrated killing. And the case raises some very uncomfortable questions about Australia's decision to repatriate ISIS-linked families from Syrian camps. How do you turn around that psychological approach to killing, to kidnapping, to sexual assault? How do you do that? How do you rehabilitate these people? Forget about her guilt or innocence. The court has begun the process of determining that. But how do you turn these people around if, for instance, she is found to be innocent? Or those who came to this country believe in what she believes in, were not charged and are living in our suburbs right away. How do you turn them around? I doubt whether you can. Meanwhile, Foreign Minister Penny Wong says she believes Australian activists who allege they were sexually assaulted and abused by Israeli soldiers after being detained during a Gaza aid flotilla mission. The allegations were raised during a heated Senate estimates hearing where activists claimed they were subjected to physical and sexual abuse while in custody. Now, Senator Wong described the claims as horrific and said her position is to believe the women.
1: Minister, do you believe...

0: my principal position is to always believe women when allegations of sexual assault are made.
1: So you believe these women?
0: Hang on, please don't interrupt, Senator. This is, I have an answer. I also want to say publicly, now you've chosen to disclose that information publicly. I assume they are, that is something you have consent for.
1: This is public information,
0: Senator, which you
1: obviously haven't seen.
0: Senator, yes, it's one thing for it to be reported. It is another thing to use it in a Senate estimates in this way. So I'm assuming you have consent for that. Now, if I can respond to those allegations are terrible. They are horrific. And the treatment is unacceptable. And I express my empathy to those women to whom that was done.
2: They are only allegations at this stage. Penny Wong has ordered Israel's ambassador into her office to communicate the government's condemnation. Well, Labor's budget agenda has hit a Senate roadblock, with the Coalition and the Greens finding rare common ground to slow down key legislation. Both parties want more scrutiny of Labor's tax changes, and the Greens in particular the NDIS reforms, arguing the government is trying to rush through major changes with far-reaching consequences. Now, it's not often you see the Liberals and the Greens on the same page. But when it comes to giving the Treasurer more discretionary power and pushing billions of dollars worth of new taxes through Parliament, they're both saying not so fast. The result? Labor's post-budget plans could be facing significant delays in the Senate. And worse still, the criticism of these budget measures will reach fever pitch during the various committee hearings. Watch that space. Now, here's one that doesn't pass any kind of pub test. A new report reveals Victorian prisoners, this includes convicted murderers, rapists, pedophiles, are being given taxpayer-funded weight loss drugs like Ozempic and Mounjaro, while ordinary Australians are paying anywhere from $300 to $700 a month out of their own pocket. But not if you go to jail. You deserve better justice than paying $700 a month. You've earned your place in jail. The policy was reportedly introduced after an obese inmate died in custody, and corrections officials say the drugs are prescribed on medical grounds. This could only happen in Victoria, couldn't it? Now, no one's arguing prisoners shouldn't receive health care, but prison officers are asking a fair question. When serious violent offenders are struggling to access programs that address the behaviour that landed them in jail, why has funding been found for weight loss injections? Their weight didn't put them behind bars. And Victorian families are forking out if they want to get on to Ozempic and avoid any kind of problems with being overweight. What a joke. Only the Allan government in Victoria would think that this was just unbelievable. Okay, on to sport. I don't mind losing a game of football, but what drives fans mad is losing, one, because of bad decisions. In last night's case, two shockers. Rabbit supporters are filthy, I'm telling you, after a crucial bunker call or non-call helped swing last night's game against Manly. A clear error in the lead-up to the Sea Eagles' try was missed, and the bunker couldn't intervene. So we had the technology at our disposal. We saw the knock-on at the play the ball, but they couldn't do anything about it. And then a fair try to South in the corner was overruled by the bunker. What set of glasses were they wearing? Now, that's my win for the day. It was not a bad game, but South lost 28-14. Well done to the Manly Sea Eagles. That is the state of play. In the Castle of Common Sense, we continue a proud tradition of talkback radio designed and originated right here at 2SM. So jump on now and have your say. The number's 13-12-69. On the guest list today, with so much discussion about these new laws in New South Wales, which will allow those on medicinal cannabis to drive without fear of prosecution, who better to speak with than the Trucking Hall of Famer himself, Mike Williams, the Oz Trucker. And you might be surprised by what he thinks is right and wrong with these new laws. Libertarian John Ruddock is on deck today. We'll discuss why he's called for the resignation of the Treasurer and what he regards as one of the worst decisions ever made by the New South Wales Parliament yesterday. And the IPA senior fellow Adam Crichton will join us as well to talk about his column.

0: in which he wrote about the government's climate science, which he says is based on hysteria and fear. Big program today, that and more, and you can call on 13 12 69. This is Chris Smith on 2SM and the Super Radio Network. Well, as you know, the world is in the middle of an AI arms race, and I'm increasingly convinced Australia could miss the bus. And tech experts are saying something similar. Yesterday, as I reported, Deloitte declared 2026 the year of AI. Not next decade, but right now. This is the technology that will drive the next generation of productivity, investment, jobs, economic growth. Goldman Sachs estimates AI could add trillions to the global economy. BlackRock has repeatedly identified AI infrastructure as one of the biggest investment themes on the planet. The money is moving already. The technology is moving. The question is, will Australia jump on board or not? And that's where things start getting worrying. While the US is rolling out the red carpet for AI investment, we're tying ourselves in knots over how to power it. This week, we heard about plans for a major new data centre development in South Australia, $10 million. Sounds fantastic, except in that state, they'll only be able to power the plant via renewable energy. Now, hang on a second. Data centres aren't like your dishwasher. They don't switch off at bedtime. They don't take weekends off. They operate 24 hours a day, 365 days a year. They require enormous amounts of continuous, reliable baseload power. Not electricity for when the sun shines, not electricity for when the wind blows, electricity all the time. And as you know, I report on this every day, South Australia already relies heavily on interconnectors and gas generation, which they're about to get rid of, when renewable output does not catch up with demand. And the same thing happened today. I'll tell you about that a little bit later. So who's going to keep their toaster on based on South Australia's energy grid? No one. They rely on everyone else to feed in power. So the obvious question is, if we're about to build AI infrastructure requiring around-the-clock power, where exactly is the power coming from? What's the plan during a week of poor solar output? What happens during extended periods of low wind? And that's where the United States beats us by the length of the strait. In Washington this morning, Donald Trump was again talking about accelerating approvals for data centres and ensuring the power infrastructure is there to support them. Now, whether you like Trump or not, that's not the point. The Americans have recognised something very important. AI isn't just a technology story. It's a revolution and an energy story. Here's what Trump had to say within the Oval Office.
1: So today we're taking historic action to bring down the price of energy and the cost of living for all Americans with the power of clean, beautiful coal. If you look at China, if you look at so many of the successful countries, they're using coal. If you look at some of the real great failures countries, they're using wind. Just keeps blowing, and puts you right out of business. Very expensive, most expensive energy there is. So wind is not working very well, but they keep it going because people get subsidies by countries that are stupid. Doug, I would say we haven't been long on wind. Do you agree with that? Now, Doug, so think of that. As a result of the $700 million investment that I'm announcing today, we will protect 14 coal plants and 42 coal mines, it's a tremendous number, and build two new coal plants and one massive new export terminal because we're exporting coal. Coal's a great business, really a big business, and it's real power. It's in terms of power, there's really nothing like it.
0: This is rapidly becoming a tale of two nations. One sees AI as a trillion-dollar revolution and is scrambling to build the infrastructure required, that is coal-fired power and nuclear. Meta will have a small modular nuclear reactor at their data centre. The other, Australia, keeps announcing ambitious projects that can only be powered by windmills and solar panels. Because here's the uncomfortable truth. AI doesn't care about climate slogans. Data centres don't run on green press releases. Investors don't commit billions based on hope and ideology. They want and need certainty. Unless Albo can sack Chris Bowen for someone with the brains to understand this, or a new government takes over, we will miss the AI boat. We'll miss the trillion-dollar AI opportunity while other countries cash in immensely. We'll get to your call straight after a quick break right here on 2SM and the Super Radio Network.
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3: All lanes are back open now in the North Connects tunnel after a southbound crash at Pennant Hills. We've had a breakdown in the M5 tunnel. The Princes Highway off-ramp is now back open. A broken down truck in Abbotsbury, Cowpasture Road at Elizabeth Drive. 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Tim Govers with the latest traffic on 2SM 1269.
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0: David's in Borkham Hills, and he's got lots to say, so let's get him on air. Hi, David.
1: Oh, thanks, Chris. Thanks for taking my call. It's just regarding, I noticed the issue with Ali, the Bondi hero, and he's, you know, actually been caught up in a few extra dramas. I've just got a personal opinion on that.
0: Well, before you tell us that, how about we remind our listeners what this is about? First of all, his brothers have been charged for trying to extort money out of his gains after facing one of those gunmen at Bondi Beach in December. And on top of that, he's now been charged with allegedly headlocking his father. So it's not a very pretty household environment. I doubt whether they live anywhere near each other, but as a family, it's rather dysfunctional, right?
1: Yeah, well, actually, Chris, that's what my call is really about, particularly that you've just mentioned the issue with his two brothers and them trying to, you know, get hold of some of his funds. Now, the point of the matter is, when it comes to receiving, say, $2.4 million through GoFundMe, like, my question is regarding the safeguards, if that does create disputes in the family or, you know, add to the dramas, because everything else is obviously regulated. His accolades from the councils and the medical care and everything else he's received is, you know, regulated through the government. And if I received that or didn't receive it through a lottery or worked for it through my job or whatever, that's all regulated through Fair Work, Safe Work and everything. But when people accept, say, $2.4 million through GoFundMe, as a society, what laws, and then even in New South Wales and on the Commonwealth level, do we have to safeguard the people that innocently receive that money? Because anybody would, you know, take the money.
0: Yeah, I don't want government to get their cotton picking hands on anything that I gain out of GoFundMe, do you?
1: Well, it's not a matter of getting the government's hands on it, but say if it creates, you know, such disputes where people, you know, want to grab, family members want to grab, which is, you know, fine, he probably wants to share the money anyway, but when the disputes start with, you know, who funds this for his medical care when it would normally just be covered under the Medicare system and...
0: Yeah, you know what, you just trust people to be adult about this stuff and talk to each other in a civil manner, and if he wants to give money to his brothers or his father or whatever, it's his choice, and the others need to be adult enough to realise it is his choice and they don't automatically deserve to share in the spoils.
1: Yeah, well, nobody actually predicts what family dramas could happen if somebody receives a large sum of money. But if you get it through New South Wales lotteries or the workplace, obviously there's avenues and healthcare complaints through Medicare and everything. But where do you complain to if, you know, $2.4 million has absolutely turned another part of your life pear-shaped and you don't really have...
0: Well, you turn up to the police station and complain about your brothers, which is apparently what he did. David, I'm not for government getting further involved in our lives, especially when it comes to our money, and I think people need to be adult about how they handle that money and who they give it to, and even if they don't want to give it to someone, it is their choice. Thank you very much for your call. Peter in Kempsey. Go ahead, Pete.
2: Good morning and congratulations on your win the other night. That was fantastic.
0: I'd almost forgotten about it. Thank you very much for reminding me, Peter. It gives me another head swell. Thank you very much.
2: Now, I'm looking for a new career and I'm thinking radio or politics.
0: Or neither of the above, I would suggest to you, Pete.
2: Yeah, no, politics is the go because you get paid to do nothing. You don't have to make decisions. And then you can retire on a golden handshake and they can all pay for me. Chris, I'm on my way this morning to Toowoomba, Queensland, and I'm driving my service truck there to sell. And the reason I'm selling that truck is business has become so tough in the automotive game and in all small business that you've got to make some decisions. And this I've made is to cut it. And unfortunately, it was just a truck we had spare sitting around and I couldn't get staff. So
0: is that the only asset you're releasing, or do you have to release other assets to keep your head above water?
2: No. Look, we luckily enough, we've been in the business long enough that we'll probably be right, but I know there's a lot of people out there that are hurting. As I said to you the other day, we keep talking about what we should and shouldn't do, but let me tell you, these latest tax reforms and the stuff they're trying to get through as law... It's crippling the country.
0: They don't want you to have a small business. They want you to close the doors, Peter. They couldn't give us stuff.
2: Well, that's why I'm thinking. Politics is the go. Vote one, Peter from Kempsey.
0: Yes, I'm all for it. I'll carry your banners. Don't worry about that. Thank you, Peter. Appreciate it. Off to Toowoomba to sell a truck because he's trying to keep his head above water. And he says he's been successful, but he still has to get rid of a major asset. The government doesn't care about small business. They just keep whacking them and whacking them. Natalie, good morning.
3: Hi, Chris. How are you going?
0: Good, thank you.
3: I just wanted to read something that I was about the driving on the cannabis in New South Wales.
0: Yep.
3: And the National Drug and Alcohol Research Centre in Australia did a cannabis-related study on fatal incidents regarding cannabis toxicity alone, and it's zero.
0: So no fatal accidents caused by someone impaired with a high concentration of THC.
3: Oh, yeah, that's correct.
0: None. Zero.
3: And it's usually, well, mostly when it's combined with something else, alcohol and cannabis.
0: Other recreational drugs, maybe.
3: Yes, and there's a difference between medicinal marijuana that's prescribed and recreational marijuana.
0: Yeah.
3: So just to know that too. So the recreational, well, I don't condone any impaired driving, but there is a difference between those two.
0: Yeah, I think that now that they've got themselves a level at which to work with under the law, I think that's a good thing. I just worry about those that are found to have a high THC. They're given a slap on the wrist, and then when they do it again, they're given another slap on the wrist before they even get charged. That's a worry to me.
3: Yep, that's fair enough. That's fair enough. But there's 700,000 people in Australia who've got a prescription for it. So does that mean all those 700,000 people aren't driving? Like, they must be. So,
0: well, most of them would be.
3: Incidents and things like that. That's all I know.
0: That's a really interesting statistic, which supports what the New South Wales government is doing, clearly.
3: Mm-hmm.
0: Okay. Natalie, thank you very much for your call. Colin's in beautiful Narrabeen. Give me an idea of what the coastline looked like this morning as the sun came up, Colin.
4: Mate, all over Sydney is cloudy except on the northern beaches, Chris. It's just...
0: Isn't that always the case, though?
4: Say that again, sorry, Chris.
0: That's always the case, 365 days of the year, isn't it?
4: 365, perfect one day, perfect the next. Chris, I'm not going to give you heaps, mate. I'm not going to do that.
0: Oh, Manly supporter.
4: I will say the vibe on the peninsula is fantastic. Like last year, after Cherry Evans just stabbed us all in the heart by just saying, I don't know where I'm going to play, but I won't be playing here. That destroyed our last season. Seibold destroyed the first three, and we're all down and gloomy. Everybody's, if you see someone with a Manly hat on, they're just saying g'day, and false ball is the biggest thing ever, mate.
0: Oh, are you going to be, you're going to get in the top four the way this is panning out, which is great.
4: I don't care, as long as we don't get the wooden spoon, mate. That's what it's looking like last year. And can I just say this? You had spoken about AI before. Maybe we get them in the bunker. What do you reckon, Chris?
0: Oh, they've got to do a better job than the ones that can't put their glasses on properly.
4: Mate, I tell you what, I was surprised they let that go. But let me say this. How many times have you seen a try given and you go back to play the ball and they've just rolled it between their legs?
0: Often.
4: That should be pulled back.
0: Yeah, often. All right, congratulations, Colin. I've got to go to lunch today with an arch supporter of Manly Warringah, and I'm going to cop it left, right and centre. You watch.
4: I don't suppose you're going to play Eagle Rock later, are you?
0: No, that won't be happening, Colin. But thank you for the suggestion.
4: Congratulations on your award, mate.
0: Thank you again. Appreciate it. Let's take a break. We'll get a news update for you, and then we'll catch up with the libertarian himself, John Ruddick.
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6: And Preston's a breakdown coming off the M7 motorway onto Bonera Road. At Eastlakes, there's a breakdown on Southern Cross Drive. It's in the left southbound lane, just past Gardiners Road. Traffic lights have been playing up at Marsden Park on Richmond Road at Excelsior Avenue, affecting all directions. 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I'm Tim Govers with the latest traffic on 2SM 1269.
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0: Diane Coveney-Garland, come in.
14: Good morning, Chris. Thank you. The Minns Labor government is cracking down on organised crime with new offences and tougher penalties for public shootings. Two people have died in separate crashes in the Northern Territory, and I won't mention the result of last night's game. Instead, Cronulla's Will Kennedy...
0: Sorry, I don't know what that was.
14: Yeah, I don't know. Cronulla's Will Kennedy has re-signed with the club. We'll have those detailed stories and more at the top of the hour.
0: Thank you. I'm not a good loser. Now, Natalie was citing a study that she came across saying there were zero fatalities caused by drivers who had high concentrations of THC in their system from cannabis. Well, I can't find that particular study, but I can tell you through the NRMA, in New South Wales, data from Transport for New South Wales indicated that 8% of all fatal crashes between 2019 and 2023 involved a driver or rider with THC in their system and no other substances. Cannabis remains the leading illicit drug present in New South Wales road fatalities. That's from the Transport for New South Wales. In the United States, the National Highway Traffic Safety Administration has revealed that active THC was detected in 25.1% of seriously or fatally injured road users, outpacing alcohol at 23.1%. I don't know whether she's citing her data, but it runs absolutely contrary to those two reports. Well, he's a New South Wales member of the Legislative Council, the Upper House, in other words, leader of the Libertarian Party in New South Wales. We love having him on the program. John Ruddick, welcome.
15: Good morning, Chris. Happy Friday.
0: Yeah, happy Friday. We will get to the THC issue with you in just a second, but you were at an anti-abortion rally last night, am I right?
15: Well, yes. Look. It was a couple of nights ago. It's really an issue about. It's not so much an abortion issue. It's an issue about, you know, do we believe that boys and girls are of equal value in Australia? Now, what happened was, one of the biggest universities in Western Australia is called Edith Cowan University. It's a very nice standard university. They conducted a 20-year study, Chris, for a 20-year study of all the births in Western Australia and New South Wales. So there was over 2 million births that they looked at. Now, what they worked out is, because, look, in countries like China, India and Vietnam, they have had for many, many centuries, probably millennia, a strong, what they call a male preference for babies. And so what they worked out is, this Edith Cowan study, if there had been, let's say a mother had been born in India and she's now happily living in Australia as an Australian citizen, mm-hmm. and she's had a baby, her first baby, the chances of it being a girl are completely in line with natural expectations. And natural expectation is for every 100 girls born, there will be 105 boys born. And that has been a pattern that we've noticed for about 300 years, and it's in every human society on Earth.
0: Right.
15: Now, I suspect that's because young boys go out and get killed in tribal warfare. I suspect that a few more boys had to be built. Now, so what's happening is then if the second child, okay, so the first child is a girl. If the second child's also a girl, it's also pretty much in line with natural expectations. But then the third child, if they've already had two girls and they're going to have a third child, the chances of that third one being a girl is about 33% lower than next natural expectation.
0: Uh-huh.
15: Because you can find out about 10 days after conception these days, Chris, which is really, really, really early on, if it's a boy or a girl.
0: Mm.
15: And some people say, I love my two little girls. I do not want a third one. I want a boy. So since this third one's going to be a girl, we're going to abort it. Now, that's just like unacceptable in Australia. Now, we did some polling with Roy Morgan, which I'll be putting up online shortly. But this is Roy Morgan, you know, the oldest polling company in Australia.
0: Yeah.
15: And it found that even 51% of Green voters, who are usually very, very, very pro-abortion, but even 51% of Green voters say, look, you shouldn't be able to have an abortion in Australia if its only purpose is because you don't want a girl. Now, these people are saying, we want another baby, but we only want a boy. Well, not acceptable in Australia.
0: That's interesting coming from a libertarian.
15: Well, look, the question of abortion comes down to, okay, when do you believe life begins? Okay, and people can make good arguments for at various points, but I have looked into it, and there really is no the moment of radical transformation is the moment of conception. A miracle happens when that conception happens. So
0: have you come to this theory or come to this belief and philosophy based on your religious beliefs, your upbringing, or your libertarian ideals?
15: That's a very good question. You know, as you know, Chris, I was heavily involved in the Liberal Party for 20, 30 years, and I was involved in the right-wing faction. And the right-wing faction was, you know, there was a lot of sort of people like Tony Abbott in it who were conservative Catholic people.
0: Yeah.
15: And abortion was always a big deal for them.
0: Mm.
15: And they were sort of my group, my political group, my social group. Okay, but I never really cared too much about this issue, okay, because I had read the Bible very carefully when I was a young man, and I didn't see any reference to abortion in it. Okay, and people try and say, "Oh, well, that means it," but it's not very. It doesn't mention it. The early Christians did. Okay, so I sort of always thought it was. I never sort of really understood why religious people cared about it so much. Now, when I joined the Libertarian Party, like a lot of people, I assumed it would have been a pretty radically pro-choice party.
0: Yeah.
15: But then, look, a lot of the most famous libertarians in the world are very, very – they say, look, we don't believe in murder, and we really believe medically, rationally, life does begin at conception because
0: right.
15: something radical happens there.
0: Not 12 weeks.
15: Well, look, I used to think before I came to this position, I used to think an abortion was morally acceptable up until when the baby has brain waves, because then I thought, well, at brain waves, the little baby can feel pain. Okay, and we don't want a baby to feel pain, but I thought before that, it doesn't feel pain. But I mean, and that's at about that 12 weeks that you mentioned. That's when the brain waves start to form. But you know, some babies, if you pass a law saying, okay, you can abort your baby before 12 weeks, but not after 12 weeks, then the reality is some babies are going to have developed brain waves like maybe at 9 weeks.
0: This is an old debate, but it's gaining some traction right now because of what you were discussing, which is why you were out rallying earlier in the week, right?
15: I'll tell you why there is interest growing in this movement, okay, because modern technology is now able to show us pictures of the little baby in the womb at a very, very young age. And all humans love babies. It's like whether it's God or Mother Nature or evolution, we love little babies. And now we can see the little baby at a very, very young age. And we thought, I love that little baby. So, but look, this is a very this whole bill we've got coming up at the moment is not about abortion. It's about saying, do we believe little baby girls and little baby boys are of 100% equal value in this country, that we shouldn't kill a baby girl because it's a baby girl in the womb?
0: Interesting.
15: That's what this is about.
0: Okay, we can put that to our listeners as well. 13 12 69. Now, you've called for the New South Wales Treasurer, Mr. Mookie, to resign. Why?
15: Now, you know, look, he's a very intelligent guy, Mr. Mookie, and he's a very nice guy. He's a very funny speaker in the parliament, okay? But, you know, sometimes, Chris, these academic-type people can become so smart that they end up being stupid, okay? Why I called on him to resign was this. He said a week or two ago, he said, it was reported in the papers and stuff, he says the New South Wales economy would all be in recession if it weren't for the renewable rollout. The renewable rollout is giving us the jobs and the investment. Now, I got up there and I said, look, Mr. Treasurer, you cannot see the most obvious thing in the world here. The renewable rollout is a parasite which is sucking the life out of the real economy. Every single industry out there is having its life sucked out of it, so that the government's little pet project, this hundreds of millions, billions, tens of billions of dollars, is being taken in taxes off the people and pumped into this monstrosity, this white elephant, this black hole, and it's causing all of it in every single industry, whether you're a hairdresser in Dubbo or a florist in Parramatta. Yeah, electricity prices are going through the roof thanks to the renewable rollout. And our treasurer of the great state of New South Wales says, oh, look at this renewable rollout. It's just fantastic. Okay, and I'm thinking, look, you just can't see the average.
0: Well, he probably can, but he can't be seen to tell the truth.
15: Yeah, well, you know, why are we doing the renewable rollout? Okay, well, we were all told when we set out on this journey 20 years ago, we were doing this new renewable rollout. Why? Because of global warming. Okay?
0: And we could save the planet if we did this.
15: It was 20 years ago this month, Chris, that Al Gore came out with his movie An Inconvenient Truth. It was 2006, and the whole world got brainwashed, except for me and a couple of other persecuted heretics. And we said from the beginning, it's BS. Al Gore's a liar and he's making it up. But the whole world, John Howard included, George W. Bush included, everyone fell for it. Oh, the world's coming to an end. The average Joe Blow out there thought, oh, my God, Al Gore. He says the world's coming to an end in 10 years unless we take drastic action. He said the temperature's going to go up heaps. The oceans are going to rise. The snow's going to melt. Winter's going to feel like spring. And so, oh my God, everyone fell for it. Now, 20 years later, winter feels just like winter, thank you, Al Gore. Okay, except that what we've done is we've said, oh, we've got to rip down our magnificent old coal-fired power station, which was cheap, reliable, efficient. You know, we didn't even think about the electricity before Al Gore came along. But now what's happened, Chris, because, and they had to change global warming, had to be rebadged climate change. Gee, you know, it fits all, doesn't it?
0: And now, then global boiling.
15: And global boiling, that's my favourite. Now then, what's been really interesting the last couple of years in the parliament there, Chris, is the Labor Party is starting to say this line, and Mookie, the Treasurer, said it the other day. They are starting to say, well, look, even if it's not affecting the world's temperature, the renewable rollout's worth doing anyway.
0: No, it's not. Massively expensive for very little gain. I've got to take a break, John. A couple of other issues I want to put to you. We'll do that after this.
5: 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Sydney traffic.
6: Fairfield East, lights out, Fairfield Street and Crown Street. East Lakes, a breakdown, Southern Cross Drive, southbound, Wentworth Falls, crash, Great Western Highway, westbound near Shortland Street.
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0: I'm speaking with the leader of the Libertarian Party in New South Wales, John Ruddick. John, have a listen to what Kelly Sloan, the New South Wales opposition leader, said about the Minns government new laws they're proposing on THC, cannabis concentration in the blood system for drivers in the state.
24: Until there is a science-backed and evidence-backed way of measuring their impairment, we should not proceed with these laws. This is a reckless policy. It is ill-conceived. It's a bad idea. We can't turn it back if this doesn't work. Doctors are handing out prescriptions for medicinal cannabis like it's confetti. It's doubled in New South Wales in recent times. 300,000 people on these scripts, a million nationwide. But at the same time, road testing is going down. We need to figure out what's going on. We need the science. And we need to be sending a message to people that we do not permit this. It is not okay to drive with drugs in your system.
0: Is it a bad idea, John Ruddick?
15: look, I have been quite impressed with Kelly Sloan. I can tell you she's got a lot more backbone to her than Mark Speakman. But no, I will not. I will be voting with the government on this issue.
0: Even on the three strike issues, so someone's found with above that limit THC in their bloodstream gets a slap on the wrist and gets another slap on the wrist. And yet the American statistics tell us that fatalities caused by concentrations of THC and no other drug eclipses fatalities caused by those with alcohol in the system.
15: Well, I was interested when I was on hold earlier. I was interested you'd mentioned that about that American study. That did sound pretty bad. Yes, I think you said 25% of all car accidents in the US have got some THC in their system. Okay, well, I do want to look at that. In fact, I made a note of that at the time, that I do want to look at that report. Now, I do think what could be happening here, Chris, and this is why I want to look at it, If somebody takes a THC gummy or whatever today, and then they're involved and they're a perfectly perfect person, they go to the gym, they don't drink alcohol, they only take one today. Now, I have a feeling, and then that person has a car accident about 30 days later, and they've only ever taken one, they haven't taken one since, I think it still shows up in your system. So that's why I'm not, but if your headline...
0: But that doesn't automatically mean the person's impaired. Yeah.
15: Well, that's right. Okay. Now, I do want to look, I haven't had time this week to look at the details of that bill, so I will look at it. But let me just say this. Okay. Now, I'm 55, born in 1970. So I was a teenager in the 80s. I can tell you there used to be in this country not that long ago for teenagers and people in their early 20s, a big, heavy drinking, binge drinking in the park when you're under 18, okay? And then when you're 18, you go to the pub and binge drinking. And what would happen with that? Well, very bad for your health, bad for your wallet, often get into fights, okay? Have lots of fun as well, but often bad things would happen, okay, when you get excessively drunk as a teenager. Now, that's not happening that much these days, Chris, and that's a really good thing. Now, I'm not encouraging people are getting these gummies, okay, and it's making them a lot more, non-violent, okay? So it's better than the old massive drinking culture. Now, we do need to keep an eye on it, okay, and because sometimes these things can have other flow-on effects. But Kelly Sloan has just said there's a million people in this country with a medical cannabis prescription. Okay, well, that's good. Okay, well, the road to fatality keeps going down. Okay, so it's not like if there's a million people out there
0: Road fatalities this year are higher than last year.
15: Well, okay, look, they might be a fraction higher this year than last year, okay, but if you look at the trend over the last 30 years, down, down, down, okay, road safety's got better, roads have got better, drivers have got smarter, there's a hell of a lot more people on the roads. They've been coming down since the 1970s, they've been coming steadily down, so they might have ticked up a bit last year, but the trend is down, and that's a good thing.
0: Very quickly, I've only got about a minute left. The New South Wales Parliament has passed the Good Character Bill, which means for these serious offenders, they can't say, oh, here's a reference, Your Honour, I'm a terrific character. Is that good or bad news?
15: Look, it's bad news because, look, let's say you did a crime and for most people, if you did that crime, you would get 10 years in jail. Okay, but then say someone else has committed exactly the same crime, but then they have like 10 people turn up in court and they've got documentary evidence for it. So it's not just because they say it, but they say, look, this person here has dedicated most of their life to volunteering for poor people in Africa or whatever, or blind people or handicapped people or whatever. And this was a one-off crime of passion. It was really sad. There are other circumstances. Yes, they've got to go to jail. And then the judge hears that, and the judge used to have the discretion of saying, okay, well, look, normally you'd get 10 years in jail for this, but we're only going to give you 8 because, this was a bit out of character.
0: So we've removed context. Is that what you're arguing?
15: Yes, we've removed context. Yep. That's a good way of summarising it. Now, I don't like it because now Mr. Minns is treating the judge like a robot, okay? That Mr. Minns is going to decide all the circumstances and say, if you do that, the judge can't use his own brain.
0: Okay, I've run out of time, but I'm glad that we've got your view on all of that. It's done and dusted. Chris Minns has got his way. Thank you, John, for your time.
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1: Fairfield East, faulty traffic lights, Fairfield Street and Crown Street, also Marsden Park, Richmond Road and Excelsior Avenue. Wentworth Falls, a crash, Great Western Highway, westbound near Shortland Street. 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I'm Ian Wallace with the latest traffic on 2SM 1269.
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25: Good morning, I'm Diane Coveney-Garland. The New South Wales government has announced new laws targeting organised crime. An aggravated offence targeting the use of kill cars has been introduced. There will also be tougher penalties for other offences, including public shootings and firebombings. Detectives have charged a man with alleged child abuse material offences on the New South Wales South Coast. In April, officers attached to the South Coast Police District launched an investigation into allegations the man was uploading child abuse material in the Batemans Bay area. Detectives executed a search warrant at a home in Catalina and seized electronic devices. The 44-year-old man was arrested at the scene. He was taken to Batemans Bay Police Station and charged with possession of child abuse material, an unauthorised pistol and possession of prohibited drugs. He's been refused bail and will appear in Bail Division Court 3 today. The Minns government has launched a new strategy to better protect women in the justice system. The Women's Strategy sets out a 10-year roadmap to improve outcomes and better support women to successfully reintegrate into the community. Minister for Corrections Analak Chanthavong says it's aimed at managing the specialist needs of women in the system.
26: Community safety is always the Minns Labor government's top priority, and this strategy is all about achieving that goal. It is a fact that women who come into custody come with very distinct sets of needs in comparison to male inmates, and that's why having a roadmap strategy that better risk assesses, better supports women during their time in custody will ensure that they don't reoffend.
25: Two women have died in separate crashes in the Northern Territory. A car hit a bull near Daly River last night, killing a woman. The male driver escaped injury. A second female passenger is being treated in hospital, while a Land Cruiser carrying five people rolled near the Borroloola at 1 p.m, killing a 55-year-old woman. The other occupants of that vehicle were taken to Royal Darwin Hospital for treatment. Leading dive operators are urging the federal government to expand marine sanctuary protections, warning the multi-billion dollar dive industry depends on healthy oceans. Industry leaders say the review of Commonwealth marine parks is a once-in-a-decade opportunity to boost high-level protections in offshore waters. Dive Queensland's Terry Cummins says the marine life is vital to the industry.
27: Large diversity of marine life, and consequently the marine life moves around. So it's not just that they're off our immediate coast all the time, but they're really important to the scuba diving industry because that's where we have our passive use and a healthy lifestyle. And also, we're very important to the Australian economy. We actually bring into the country $4.2 billion a year.
25: In sport, Manly were too strong for the Rabbitohs overnight, winning the Clash 28-14. It was a disappointing result for South Sydney. They were up 8-0 early in play. Cronulla's Will Kennedy has re-signed with the club. He'll stay there until the end of the 2027 season. Adelaide down Geelong by 1 point. 24-year-old Polish qualifier Maya Fwalinska will take on 19-year-old Russian Mira Andreeva in the final of the French Open. Fwalinska says she can't wait.
5: Like a dream, honestly. I don't know what's going on. Like, I'm just